0: month over alleged deprivation of liberty and armed robbery charges in central Queensland. Police allege the pair entered a Rubyvale property armed with a firearm and forced the occupant into their vehicle before they picked up another woman and assaulted and robbed both. The pair face a total of 27 charges, including robbery with violence in company and assault occasioning bodily harm. Police are searching for a driver involved in a fatal hit and run in Logan. A 20-year-old man was killed after he was struck on Middle Road in Greenbank around 8:45 last night. The vehicle left the scene before authorities arrived. Anyone with information is asked to come forward. Overseas, the UN Shipping Agency has warned there's no legal basis for the United States to impose a toll on all ships travelling through the Strait of Hormuz. US President Donald Trump has announced plans to charge a 20% toll on vessels in the key shipping lane, arguing it's to cover the costs of being a guardian for the area. Middle East expert Aaron David Miller has told Today it's a hard sell for American officials who've been arguing Tehran can't use the strait as an ATM.
1: I think it reflects the confusion and frustration that the administration feels and the box that the president is in. I mean, the options are very bad here.
0: Back home, the opposition leader says he agrees with the government that the definition of terrorism does not need to change. Some human rights groups and the envoy for tackling Islamophobia believes religious motives should be removed from the definition of or watered down. Home Affairs Minister Tony Burke has pushed back on the suggestion. Angus Taylor says the current definition should remain as is.
2: I don't always agree with Tony Burke and certainly the approach he's taken to the brides, but no, I agree with him on this one.
0: And data shows a rise in housing anxiety as consecutive interest rate rises way on the housing market. Finder research has found 62% of tenants fear further hikes this year, with nearly half already struggling to meet their payments last month. Money expert Joel Gibson says renters are facing compounding pressures.
3: Some have had a rent increase in the past 6 months. They're expecting another one in the next six months. And then how do you budget for that when the price of everything else is going up so steeply as well? So they're being hit from all sides.
0: In finance, a few minutes into trade, the All Ords have opened down 10 points at 8,993. One Australian dollar is buying 69.2 US cents.
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0: The Broncos will be at near full strength for Thursday night's NRL showdown with the Panthers. Utility Billy Walters is available for selection for the first time this year after overcoming a knee injury. Prop Payne Haas says the Premiers have the team to end their eight-game losing streak.
5: There's expectation on us and to do our job, and especially with everyone back with Walshy, Paddy, Morden, Connor Blokes, Renault. No more excuses.
0: The Storm will be without Cameron Munster for up to 6 weeks as they fight desperately to get themselves into the top eight. He's having surgery to repair cartilage in his knee. Meanwhile, Rugby Australia have thrown the door open for Jerome Luai to push for a Wallabies World Cup berth in 2027. Luai will depart the Tigers at season's end and is looking for a short-term home before joining the PNG Chiefs in 2028. And Spain and France have been put through their paces in the humid Texas heat ahead of tomorrow morning semi-finals at the FIFA World Cup. It's 10:04.
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9: Hi, I'm Michelle Landry, your federal member for Capricornia. Australians are already doing it tough with higher prices, higher power bills, and higher mortgage costs. What many people don't realise is that inflation

0: call. If you want to get chased by a machete, go to Melbourne. That should be in their ads. Anne says, please don't invite that guy back. Save our Queenslanders. Yeah, I don't agree with that, Anne. That's our character, right? That's our soul. That's the soul of Brisbane and Queensland. You land here and you see our Queenslanders. You go, I know where I am. Yeah. It was brave of him to come on our station. It's easy to say that when you're in Melbourne, right? Knock down your Queenslanders. Yeah, well, shut up. Chrissy says, chubby cheeks, that bloke is full of it. Get rid of Queenslanders. Ask Gary, what would he say?
1: What?
0: There we go. 133-882. Monica in Cedar Creek says, absolutely agree. Queenslander houses and jacaranda trees, iconic. Well, I'll probably want to get rid of the trees as well. Might as well. John in Mount Tambourine. Hello, mate.
2: G'day. I totally agree with you. We need to keep our old Queenslanders.
0: Yep.
2: You go for a drive through some of the older suburbs in Brisbane and go for a drive into Ipswich in Toowoomba. There's some beautiful old houses up there.
0: Yep.
2: But I also hate how we're getting rid of our nice old buildings these days as well, you know, knocking down nice old sandstone buildings from the past. The Gold Coast is a prime example of that. You go down there and you'll hardly see any
0: of
2: the older buildings anymore.
0: You can't rip the heart out of Brisbane for development. There's got to be a way that we can, instead of having those two-story buildings in certain parts of Brisbane, make them four or five stories instead of two. But you're not knocking over our Queenslanders. Thanks, John. I appreciate that. Steve's in East Brisbane. G'day, mate.
3: Yeah, g'day, Jason. How are you, mate?
0: Yes, good. You don't agree with me.
3: I disagree with you.
0: Okay.
3: No, I do not. Look, Queenslanders were designed for a bygone era where there was very little electricity, where there was gas lighting, where they were on stumps so that they could have air flux underneath on the verandas around them. They were single skin. There was no privacy. They're cold in winter, hot in summer. Well, if you want to save the Queenslanders, relocate them to, say, Queensland town, where you can have a whole myriad of different style Queenslanders in a whole suburb in the outer, you know, out Mauchiea Valley or something, and let Brisbane grow.
0: So you just want to have a town full of Queensland houses, and everywhere else we just modernise Brisbane. Is that what you're saying?
3: I'm saying let the owners have the choice, and if that's their choice, absolutely. The Queenslanders are diabolical for maintenance. They cost a bloody fortune to upkeep. They cost a fortune to heat. They cost a fortune to cool. There is no upside to owning a Queenslander.
0: Stephen, you realise you're being outrageous and controversial this morning. You know that.
3: Absolutely I am, but I'm also being honest.
0: Okay, no, I appreciate your input, and it's good to disagree on some stuff. Let's have a debate. You agree with Stephen? Am I totally wrong that we should just knock down Queenslanders or move them? Give owners a choice. Honestly, could you imagine Brisbane without Queenslanders? I don't mean the people, I mean the homes. Could you imagine? No. Although I like the idea of just having a whole town with Queenslanders. Set up a little gift shop, do model Queensland homes, all that sort of stuff. 133-882, do you agree with Stephen? Are they a pain in the backside, Queenslanders? Too hot, too cold? The maintenance levels? It's incredible. 133-882. Yesterday we heard the sad news, and it was surprising news that Sam Neill had passed away at the age of 78.
4: Like maggots in a corpse. And like maggots have left a swell, they will eventually swarm like flies and spread their rotten philosophy across the country and across the world.
5: And I will live in Montana. And I will marry a round American woman and raise rabbits. And she will cook them for me. And I will have a pickup truck.
6: Hammond! After careful consideration, I've decided not to endorse your park. So have I.
0: What an amazing actor. What an incredible career. What a great bloke as well. Neil is said to have passed away peacefully.

0: surrounded by family at Sydney St Vincent's Hospital. The New Zealand actor had previously battled a rare blood cancer but had beaten the stage 3 lymphoma diagnosis following a successful clinical trial. Now, the shock news has triggered an outpouring of grief across the globe, with moving tributes flooding in from Neil's closest colleagues and lifelong friends. Now, remembering him as an exceptionally kind, funny, talented and humble gentleman. Oscar winner Nicole Kidman, who was taken under Neil's wing at the age of 18 while filming the 1989 classic Dead Calm. Remember that movie? What a thriller that was. She lamented the loss of one of the greats. Jimmy Barnes describes the star as family, fondly recalling their time sharing wine from Neil's Centro Otago Vineyard Two Paddocks, a very popular wine that you see in bottle shops everywhere. I remember interviewing him once, and I think it was for a Comic-Con or something that was coming to Southeast Queensland. And I had the pleasure of interviewing Sam Neill. But in my true sense, I stuffed it up. When I rang him, he was finishing eating sushi. And we were just talking about that before recording the interview. And of course, you start talking to me about food, that's me. I'm gone. I'll talk to you about food all day. So then we went and did the interview. I found out this research, which I didn't think was big. It was about, I think his ex-wife was a vegan or vegetarian, and he owned lamb on his farm where his winery was. He used to sneak off and eat meat without her knowing. He goes, how'd you know that? You know how you remember information? It was something I recalled and I stored away, and I went, is this right? And he goes, yeah, it's right. When I went to go back and play the interview, I'd lost all of it, except for the sushi eating bit. So my interview experience that I got to play on air, I couldn't find it to play to you today, was me talking to Sam Neill about sushi. That's what happens. Jurassic Park co-star Laura Dern said in a statement, he showed me the depths of loyalty, protectiveness and love always with the driest of wit. He was a true and noble gentleman, wrapped up in my dream, leading man. I will love you forever, Dr. Alan Grant. Fellow Jurassic Park alum Jeff Goldblum posted a photo of himself and Laura Dern alongside Sam Neill on the set of the film with the caption, the next great adventure begins, love and always. Plenty of tributes flowing in. What an incredible man. He leaves behind a mighty legacy. News coming up, a driver remains at large following a fatal hit and run in Logan. Chloe Affleck has more.
1: Yeah, a 20-year-old man was tragically killed after he was struck by a vehicle on Middle Road in Greenbank last night. Authorities are appealing to anyone with information to come forward. A giant petrel is in quarantine on the Sunshine Coast, with wildlife authorities urgently testing for the deadly H5 strain of bird flu. The bird was found unwell at Noosa Main Beach over the weekend. The US president has revealed plans to reimpose the blockade of Iranian ports and to charge nations for using the Strait of Hormuz. Donald Trump has taken to social media to suggest the United States will impose a 20% charge on all cargo ships through the key shipping lane. And new data reveals house sales in Queensland fell almost 40% in the second quarter of 2026. In sport, Wallabies playmaker Ben Donaldson is on track to return from injury in Saturday's test against Italy in Perth. And Jason, I'll have more news at 11.
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0: For the first time in Australia, the Everly Brothers and Roy Orbison, starring the Robertson Brothers. And internationally acclaimed Dean Bourne. All the hits from Wake Up Little Susie, Pretty Woman, Walk Right Back, and You've Got It. 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
5: Hey, what's the one where they get the scallops and they burn it with the
6: Yeah, that one. Yeah, scallop nigiri, that's it. Like that. There you go, Patrick. Just also on the text, I agree with Steve's comments, says Jason, unless you're on good coin, they're high maintenance Queenslanders. Sharon says, I agree with Stephen about the upkeep and keeping of Queensland warm cool. Their only real benefit is in a flood zone. But no, you cannot get rid of them. They are iconically Queensland and at least have character, unlike some of these modern boxes. I agree with that, Sharon. Jason, Stephen is partly right, but some old Queenslanders' character houses that are designed by the council are just a mess and even a fire hazard. Nobody looks after them, and really they don't have a great street appeal. They have single-skin internal walls, which I grew up in and was glad to be out of. Definitely keep the really nice ones, Helen says. So Helen's kind of half there. 133-882, keep your thoughts coming through. A fresh flare-up in the Iran-US conflict has triggered a jump in oil prices, threatening Australia's upcoming $22 billion winter grain harvest as farmers brace for potential fuel and fertiliser crisis ahead of the September production window. This is not good. National Farmers Federation is calling on the government, banks and commodity traders to create US-style financial instruments or insurance products so family farms can lock in long-term input prices rather than relying on volatile spot markets. That is a good solution. Then it comes down to supply, whether you can get it. Vegetable growers warn that current government efforts to secure overseas supplies are unsustainable for a long conflict, urging immediate investment in domestic fuel refining, biofuel development and onshore fertiliser production. Small business groups and some backbench Labor MPs are pushing the Albanese government to extend the temporary fuel excise relief if global oil prices continue to spike, though Treasurer Jim Chalmers remains non-committal ahead of the July expiration. It comes as the RACQ flags concerning fuel price rises in the southeast that are in excess of the partial excise return. RACQ's economic and affordability specialist, Dr. Ian Jeffries, said over the last few days, we've seen more and more stations returning to hiking behaviour, with some stations now charging 40 cents per litre more than others in the same suburb. Here we go again, right? That's about 20 bucks extra to fill an average 50-litre tank. If fuel companies succeed in reinstating the cycle, Queensland must look to introduce market regulation quickly to shorten and flatten the cycle to make it fairer for motorists. And that leads me to my next point. What's it like? What's happening around Brisbane as this conflict begins to worsen again after that? Well, was there any peace? As it starts to get worse, what are you seeing in your suburbs? Are you seeing massive hikes? Is there a survey with some cheap fuel? Let us know so we can all benefit. 133-882. The survey nobody asked for has been released today. Australia's most liked pollies. Well, maybe they asked for it. I'm not sure. Independent Senator Jackie Lambie, New South Wales Premier Chris Minns, and Queensland Premier David Crisafulli topped the rankings, each recording a plus five net rating. And that's good. Lambie, well, she's honest. She says it how it is. Crisafulli gets stuff done. And Minns, I reckon the reason he's popular is because he handled the Bondi attack really well. He was front and centre, not like someone else. So well done to those three. In second spot, would you say? I'd say fourth spot. Independent Senator David Pocock is on a plus two. Liberal Senator Jane Hume plus one and National Senator Bridget McKenzie plus one were the only other politicians to score positive results. That's concerning. Where's the trust? By contrast, Mr. Albanese and former Prime Minister Scott Morrison were the least liked with overall results of minus 22. Poor old ScoMo hasn't been in power for a while, but he still comes in last. Treasurer Jim Chalmers also received a dire rating. His net favourability score is minus 19, which checks out for a treasurer, right? Because they give you all that bad news. Incredible. He's got a 19% approval rating and a 38% disapproval. One Nation's Treasury spokesman, Barnaby Joyce, who scored minus 13 overall, with 27% positive and 40% negative views. Well-known character. Pauline Hanson, negative 8, tying with Penny Wong. I don't know if that'll go down well. Opposition leader Angus Taylor recorded a minus 2 net rating, which is not bad. Not bad at all. But 50% of people either had no strong opinion on him or did not know who he was. So he's vanilla. I've seen that bloke. I don't know who he is or what he stands for, but no, yeah. Isn't it appalling when we only have 6 politicians in the positive? 6. Tells you a lot about how we feel as a country. It tells you how we feel about our politicians. It's a real state of, it's a sad state of affairs, isn't it? Not sure that any of these politicians on this list will pay any attention to the results either. Maybe they should. This is what the people are saying. They might lift their standards if they're seeing how much they're in the negative. 133-882. What do you think about that list? Do you agree? On top, Jackie Lambie, Chris Minns, and David Crisafulli. They've got positive scores out of the survey. 133-882. Before we go to the break, if you'd like to win a double pass to Coosa, which is awesome, it's by Cirque du Soleil. Be caller number 10 now. 133-882. It's a breathtaking return to the origins of Cirque du Soleil. Coosa pays tribute to traditional circus in all its splendour with nail-biting acrobatics. Incredible what they get up to. And bold slapstick comedy. I'm up for that. Are you? 133-882. I've got a double pass to give away right now here on 4BC Mornings, and Cirque du Soleil is bringing Coosa to Brisbane from August 1. Get your tickets online today.
4: 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Mornings, thanks to Bolsover Dental, creating confident smiles in Bolsover Street on 994RO.
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5: Welcome back. It is 13 to 11. 133-882. Justine's in Logan. Good morning, Justine.
18: Good morning. How are you?
5: I'm good. You've been to Cirque Soleil before?
18: My partner has.
5: So good. I got the chance to see the Beatles show called Love in Vegas. Oh, my God. The acrobatics. Unbelievable, Justine. You've got yourself a double. You will be enjoying Kooza.
18: Thank you.
5: Now, if you miss out on winning doubles with us, you can actually go online to win some of those. But well done to you. You don't have to worry about that, Justine. You got yourself a double. Enjoy it.
18: Thank you so much.
5: No worries. Cirque Soleil is bringing Kooza to Brisbane from August 1. Get your tickets online today. Let's get into our frontline wrap. The Forensic Crash Unit is investigating a fatal traffic crash in Greenbank just before 9 o'clock last night. A 20-year-old Greenbank man was struck by a vehicle on Middle Road. He sustained critical injuries and sadly died at the scene. The driver and passengers of the vehicle were not located at the scene. Investigations are ongoing and police are appealing for witnesses with information. Every day, it feels like I'm reading stories about people losing their lives on our roads every day. Two people have been charged following the alleged armed robbery of a 36-year-old woman at a Cooma residence around 11 a.m. yesterday morning. Four people, one armed with a firearm, allegedly threatens the woman, demanding and stealing money, jewellery, electronics, and then took off in her Mazda CX-9. A 45-year-old Southport man and a 44-year-old Mullandina woman were later arrested. Both faced multiple charges, including robbery and vehicle theft, and are scheduled to appear in the Southport Magistrates Court today while investigations continuing to locate the remaining two offenders. And south of Yeppoon in Zilzi, paramedics responded to an address at Monaco Drive after reports of a caravan on fire around 10 o'clock last night. Sadly, a male in his 40s was declared deceased at the scene. That is your frontline wrap. Let's get into the weather whip around the southeast today. Beautiful, stunning day, 23 degrees and sunny everywhere. 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
6: The outlook for the next couple of days, well, tomorrow, enjoyed as well, about 22 and sunny, so kind of the same as today. Another chilly start this morning. It was 9 degrees on the way in. It was cold. And the outlook for Thursday, 21 with showers around the regions for our Resonate radio listeners, partly cloudy, mostly sunny everywhere. Charters Towers, 28, Charleville, 21, Emerald, 25, Gundy, 19 degrees, a bit cooler today, Longreach, 25 and sunny. Same for the Isa, Kingaroy, 22 and sunny, Roma, 21 and sunny. The energy we've used in the last 24 hours, 52% coal, 41% we've used solar. And 4% of our energy in the last 24 hours has come from winds.
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6: The sports update is not a good one for Melbourne Storm fans. Melbourne Storm's fight to make the finals just got a whole lot harder. Cameron Munster has been ruled out for 4 to 6 weeks after being forced to undergo surgery for a cartilage injury to his knee. Now, where does this leave Melbourne with making the finals? So they're currently 10th. They're sitting 2 wins outside the 8th with a bye in hand, but the problem is 3 clubs ahead of them also have a bye in hand. So they're sitting 2 games outside the 8th. 4 out of their remaining 7 games will be against top 8 sides, the Roosters, the Rabbitohs. They won't win that, let's be honest. The Panthers and the Sharks. Barring 2010, when the club was barred from accruing points over salary cap breaches, the Storm have never missed the finals under Craig Bellamy. I mean, it's an incredible record, absolute incredible record. But 2026 could be the second time they miss the 8. Unbelievable, isn't it? And even if you didn't take the points off them in 2010, that team won enough games to finish 5th if you gave them back their points. Incredible. Absolutely incredible. So it's all ahead of Melbourne Storm. Hey, the other one I want to mention, Jerome Luai. Did you hear the news today? There's a push from rugby to get him to play for the Wallabies before he goes to PNG to play rugby league. So Jerome Luai, if all of a sudden he does one season in rugby, and then he gets to play for the Wallabies, which Super Rugby club does he play for? Would we take him at the Reds? Would you put everything into Jerome Luai playing for the Reds for 1 year, knowing that he's going to PNG? What do you think? I don't know if you'll make it as a rugby player. What are your thoughts? 133-882, would you like to see Jerome Luai at the Reds next year? I love your thoughts on that. 133-882 here on 4BC. It's 7 to 11.
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0: The work week's done. 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
3: 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Thanks to Bolsover Dental in Bolsover Street.
6: I like that song too, Rai. We're just discussing TLC and Waterfalls. 4BC Mornings. Hello, 3 to 11. Chloe Affleck has the latest news coming up at 11 o'clock this morning. Elle says, Jason, it's still possible for the Storm to make the top eight as they still have Harry Grant in action. Yeah, good call. Jeez, he was good when he came off the bench the other day. On the other hand, Drew says, who cares about the Storm? Good old Drew. You know what I like about Drew? Glass half full kind of guy. 133-882 is our open line. Have you say on anything for watch smoke alarms? The Madison Tower Mill Hotel, located on the edge of the Brisbane CBD, has sold, you ready, $28.6 million to the South Korean-owned Samdo Corporation. Now, the privately owned group, which already operates two Hotel Diana venues in the city, outbid nine other local interstate and offshore offers. The acquisition was largely driven by the property's prime location, and isn't it a ripper? It sits within walking distance of major 2032 Olympic precincts, Suncorp Stadium and the Roma Street Parklands. The sale highlights an ongoing demand for well-located and integrated accommodation assets in Brisbane, as well as the appeal of attached gaming entitlements, making for some of the rarest opportunities in the hotel investment market. Built in 1966 opposite Brisbane's oldest surviving building, the old windmill, the 70-key hotel, holds a significant place in Queensland history. Remember this? 1971, the hotel, famously, hosted the all-white South African Springboks rugby union team. Remember that? Sparking the turbulent Tower Mill anti-apartheid protest that forced the government to declare a state of emergency. Massive part of Brisbane's history, this. And if you have a memory of the Tower Mill Hotel, I'd love to hear it. Very famous motel indeed. Just sold for $28.6 million. 133-882 is our open line if you want to have a say on that. Michael says, morning, jumped into the tractor this morning and it was 2.5 degrees at 6:30. Yeah, it's getting colder. I noticed Nicholas says there's, where did he say, there's people in the water? Crazy. He said, I'm at Sutton Beach at Redcliffe. It's lovely, sunny, and people are swimming. No thanks. Not for me. News coming up next. After 11 o'clock this morning, we'll get into more of your feedback. Plus, Hannah, the Brisbane mum of a five-year-old Frankie, who's well on the way to recovery and doing something quite courageous soon here on 4BC.
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10: It's 11 o'clock. Good morning. I'm Chloe Affleck. Two people have been charged with 27 offences relating to an armed robbery in central Queensland. A man and a woman were allegedly forced into a vehicle and driven to an address in Emerald, where they were both assaulted and robbed. Following investigations, a 29-year-old man and a 46-year-old woman have been remanded in custody and will face court next month. A teenage boy has been charged with grievous bodily harm, accused of stabbing another boy at a Cairns school. Police allege a physical altercation broke out between the two 15-year-olds and resulted in one of the boys sustaining a wound to his abdomen. He was taken to hospital stable. The accused is due in court today. Biosecurity Queensland is currently investigating a suspected case of H5 bird flu. A northern giant petrel discovered at Noosa's main beach is currently being tested. Wildlife Noosa rescue manager Will Watson collected the bird and says a positive result could be confirmed today.
11: The results should come in today, but it can take up to 2 weeks, so it's all unfamiliar territory. Yeah, we just go by what the biosecurity will let us know, hopefully, and hopefully it comes back negative, and then there's no Queensland cases.
10: Down south, four charges against former broadcaster Alan Jones have been dropped during pre-hearing arguments in a Sydney court. The 85-year-old is now facing a total of 22 charges relating to six complainants. Jones denies the allegations and has vowed to fight the charges against him. Overseas, the United States Central Command says it's launching a new wave of strikes against Iranian targets. President Donald Trump has revealed plans to reimpose the blockade of Iranian ports and to charge nations for using the Strait of Hormuz. The United Nations Shipping Agency says there's no legal basis for a US toll of the key shipping route. At the time of day we eat may have more of an impact on our metabolic health than how much we consume. Researchers at Griffith University studied a group of night owls and early birds and found that those who ate food late at night may be more susceptible to obesity and other health issues. Professor Roseanne Kruger says while both groups ate similar amounts, a person's metabolic rate is typically slower in the evenings.
12: When we eat food early in the morning, our insulin and hormones and metabolism work are more at work at that time. But when we are at rest in the night, our internal metabolism also goes into rest, and therefore we don't process the food as well.
10: To finance, the All Ords are down 35 points at 8,773. One Australian dollar is buying 69.1 US cents.
8: Fishing's a wonderful sport. See Dean, Calca Bait and Tackle. 994RO. Your sport now.
10: Broncos hooker Billy Walters is raring to make his NRL return against the Panthers on Thursday. The Brisbane star set to end a long injury layoff after working his way back through reserve grade. But Walters says it will take a full squad effort to turn things around against the Penrith.
13: There's been games where we've had Payne Haas come back and we still can get a win, and I'm nowhere near Payne Haas's level. So probably wasn't ready for NRL, you know, 2 or 3 weeks ago with not playing any match fitness. So it probably would have been a bit silly to chuck me in. But I feel like I've done the work now. I've done the match fitness and I'm just ready to go whenever Madge wants to use me.
10: Wallabies fly half Ben Donaldson insists he'll be fit to return from a calf strain for Australia's Nations Championship clash with Italy. The 27-year-old missed last week's loss to France alongside first-choice playmaker Carter Gordon. It's 11:04. That's the latest news and sport.
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19: Partly cloudy with a chance of some scattered showers about with a top of 25 degrees in Rockhampton. Yeppoon going to be 23, Gladstone 24 and Billabilla 26. And for the rest of the week, it should be fine and sunny with tops in the mid-20s.
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6: We've got a big hour coming up. Commodore Philippa Hay joining us ahead of Exercise Austral. That's the Shield happening in North Queensland. We'll have a chat to her about that. We appreciate her time. That's just after 11:30. This morning. More of your feedback too. 133-882. Cherie says, Jason Jerome, that's Jerome Luai, has not played up to par since he signed with PNG. That's a fair call, Cherie. Absolute fair call. And she said her sister worked at the Tower Mill. Have fun. We always do, Cherie. You know that. Just on fuel prices, Cheryl said, Jason, I filled up at Costco North Lakes yesterday with premium 98 for $1.72.7 a litre. Has it jumped up today? I mean, that conflict in Iran seemed to go up a notch yesterday. And I was just wondering whether, well, is price gouging happening? Let's call a spade a spade. I'd like your thoughts on that. David says, Jason, get real. Minns would be popular because he's pushing ahead with the gun buyback, something the Conservatives were against. I thought Minns did a great job. December last year, I was on radio every day over Christmas whilst the whole Bondi attack played out. And the one person to me who showed great leadership was Chris Minns, the New South Wales Premier. And I'm not surprised that his popularity is in the positive. And I'm actually trying to put politics aside. I know I'm talking about a Premier, but I felt comforted every time I saw him on the news addressing the media, as opposed to other pollies. It's just my humble view. I live in Queensland. I don't care who the Premier at the end of the day is in New South Wales. Well, I care, but not that much. But I think he did a good job. 133-882 is our open line. This is a story of unimaginable heartbreak, but also incredible resilience. And just as a warning, you might get a few tears out of this story. Bound to happen. When little Frankie was just 10 months old, he was diagnosed with a highly aggressive childhood cancer, which ultimately claimed his eyesight. His treatment was brutal, but Frankie's spirits never broke. Today, let's fast forward. He's 5 years old, 3 years in remission, and gearing up for Little Heroes Walk at Rundeciwa Brisbane next month. His incredibly proud mum joins me on the line now. Good morning, Hannah.
20: Good morning. How are you?
6: Good. I did warn my listeners there could be tears coming with this story this morning. Your family has been through so much, and we want to get to know Frankie from the start. What was he like as a newborn baby before this horrible disease got a hold of him?
20: Where do I begin? Being born in COVID probably wasn't the best running start, so we thought that was our biggest hurdle. Little did we know. But as you could imagine, first child, you just think it's an absolute dream. The sleeping, the eating, the fresh baby smell. Oh, yeah, typically normal. And then as we progressed through the stages and the milestones, things just weren't seeming right. And we were getting told, you know, it could be colic, it's teething, it's regressions, so many unknown factors, but so many things to be put in front of it. And it was basically like a very long list of a process of elimination, basically.
6: Yeah. So this was, Hannah, sorry, this was around 6 months that you and your husband, Farron, noticed something wasn't right. So Frankie, he started showing worrying symptoms like agitation, fevers and rashes. Is that right?
20: Yes, that's right. And then I think the straw that broke the camel's back was, sorry, TMI, but I was breastfeeding at the time.
6: Yeah.
20: And it was... He was just really lethargic, and I went to go wake him up for a feed, as one does, and he just wasn't responding as, you know, a hungry, starving baby who just slept through the night responded. And I was just like, you know, this isn't right. I called Farron. I was just like, I think something's definitely wrong with him. He had gone cross-eyed previously to this, within about the week prior, and we were like, well, that's definitely not right. And little did we know that was the tumour suffocating his optic nerve. In my panic, as being a first-time mum, I called everyone. I was like, what do I do? And everyone was like, get him to the hospital, present him to emergency. They won't let you go home until you know what's wrong. And that was it. As soon as we presented to the emergency room in the Redlands, we didn't go home.
6: Yeah, wow. So at 10 months of age, Frankie was diagnosed with stage 4 neuroblastoma with MYCN amplification and a secondary bone metastatic disease. Now, this is very aggressive and high-risk form of cancer. When you were told this news, could you comprehend what this meant for, you know, little Frankie and the battle that lay ahead?
20: We knew stats were not really in our favour. When we were told we were going to oncology, I had somewhat of knowledge what that meant, and I was just like, oh, okay, that means cancer, where Farron, bless him, didn't. So we were just like, you know, like, it's a what-if situation. But then when we were hit with the diagnosis, it was just like, oh, no, this is it. Like, Frankie's battling cancer. It's super aggressive. Treatment for us was a little bit different because his sight had unfortunately been lost due to one of the tumors suffocating his optic nerve. And a lot of the treatments were quite harsh on the hearing as well as the heart. So, could imagine the stress. So having all of that being kind of bombarded on us would probably been that first week. Was a hard pill to swallow. And I think I tapped out a little bit emotionally. You know, mum's just going to default mode and they're like, what are we doing? What do we need to do? What's going on? Give me the rundown. Give me the needs to know. So I kind of stepped into that position where Theron was the mental and emotional support on, you know, giving us a plan of action of how we're going to get through this, the fact that we're going through this. And we were going through it during COVID as well. So we were very limited in emotional and mental support from our extended family. And
6: sure.
20: Yeah,
6: that would have been tough.
20: It was really tough.
6: So your dad, you're battling with this horrible disease. Frankie goes blind a couple of days later. And the treatment was grueling, and Frankie's bodily waste became so toxic to his skin that you had to bathe him every time you changed his nappy. I couldn't imagine the anguish and the stress that you were going through.
20: It was anything from his waste to his vomit to his spit up. If he got like just a tiny spit on his skin, we had to act quite fast because it was toxic. Imagine the drugs being pumped through his little body at 10 months old. And we were in active treatment for 18 months. So it was intense. I think at the longest period in hospital we did was 5 weeks during his bone marrow transplant. And that was probably the hardest his body had it. The way that it worked is they basically pumped super intense chemo. His skin was starting to break down. The pigment in his skin disappeared. His hair was, it looked like Homer Simpson with like a couple of strands of hair on his head. No eyebrows, bless him, but always a big smile on his face. So you could physically see the change in his appearance from the chemo, and especially at such a young age. You know, like he spent his first and second birthday in hospital, not knowing if we were going to get a third or a fourth. So we tried to, you know, do what we could to celebrate those milestones.
6: Yeah.
20: But, you know, we missed the milestones where he got to learn how to crawl and walk at those sort of age-appropriate milestones due to the restrictions of being hooked up to treatment, being hooked up with a central line, being immunocompromised, so not being able to be on the floor for a long time, so having to sterilise everything before we could give him that. The challenges were there, and it definitely impacted his, I would say his development, in the sense that he grew up in a controlled environment for, you know, that's, he was 10 months old and that's what his life was.
6: Yeah,
20: for the first 3 years was hospitals and chemo and treatments.
6: And this is your first. And the challenges that you and Farron faced are absolutely incredible. And you know what just absolutely kicked me in the guts there, where you said, you know, first and second birthday spent in hospital, not knowing whether there would be a third or fourth. I mean, that would have been top of mind nearly every day for you both.
20: Oh, every day. And we've seen it firsthand on the wards. We've seen kids come in with lower staging and not make it through their treatment cycle. We've seen multiple friends being raced to the NICU unit for intensive treatment and not come out of NICU. So it's very grim. It's very intense. It's very hard mentally and emotionally, let alone physically. And as a parent, and you don't have that control, and you're just watching your kid go through that, it's hard. It's surreal in a way that, you know, this is your life that you're living for a really long time away from any sort of normality. You get so used to the routine of treatment starting, fluids and observations and central line dressings, that it takes away from standing outside getting some fresh air where you're counting your minutes where you've got to go back in before the next cycle of chemo starts.
6: Yeah, well, geez, I'm lucky. I've got healthy kids, and I know a lot of people listening to this who are in the same situation. Just thank their lucky stars. Let's go ahead. Frankie's now 5. Yeah. Celebrating 3 years in remission. That is beautiful. That is wonderful. What's life like for Frankie now?
20: Oh, incredible. Absolutely incredible. He just has no limits. He started prep this year and absolutely loves it. I ask him every day, do you want to stay home with me today? And he's like, no, I'm going to school.
6: Yeah, that's more for you.
20: Yeah, but the fact that he's so eager to get to school and he's just thrown himself into everything, every opportunity. He's just started jujitsu. So Farron and I enrolled him into jujitsu for like a bit of social activity as well as a good sport, and he's thriving in that, absolutely loves it. He recently received his Make-A-Wish as well, and he wished for a music studio. He's very obsessed with Freddie Mercury and the band Queen.
6: Is it his favourite song, Bohemian Rhapsody?
20: It sure is, yeah.
6: That's incredible. Absolutely
20: incredible.
6: Yeah, we
20: get little concerts every day. And, yeah, like, that was a big thing during his life. We would listen to Queen throughout his treatment, and now he sings it and performs any Queen song. And he's, like, he's very passionate about music and Freddie Mercury himself. Have any questions regarding Freddie Mercury, he'll probably know it. but yes, no, he lives life to the fullest, and we're just super, super happy with how he's progressing. And we're gunning for 4 years in January, so hopefully...
6: fingers crossed, eh?
20: Yeah.
6: Hey, listen, can you give Frankie a big hug from all of my listeners here at 4BC? Just quickly, you've signed up for next month's Run to Cure Brisbane. Farron is doing the 10K. Good on him. You and Frankie are doing the Little Heroes 1K walk. And after everything you've been through, what does it mean for you and the family to now be able to get out and do this race together?
20: Oh, it's incredible. It's incredible. And it's so incredible seeing the community come and support such a hard thing that you're not exposed to. So seeing strangers, friends and family rally together and, you know, if it's running 1K, 10K, a marathon, that's, you know, to us, that's the least you could do in comparison to what the kids in the oncology ward are going through. So it means a lot, and it means a lot seeing how many people actually get behind and support events like Run to Cure. It gives us hope. It gives us community, and that's the big thing at the end of the day when you're feeling so isolated in the ward, that you have that sense of community doing what they can, as big or little. It just, yeah. Couldn't ask for anything better.
6: Hannah, I really appreciate you sharing your story and Frankie's story with us today on 4BC Mornings. We are honoured to have you on the program talking about that little legend.
20: Oh, thank you so much for having me.
6: No worries. Thanks for your time this morning. Hannah and Farron are sharing Frankie's story in support of Run to Cure Neuroblastoma. 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Beautiful story. Good on you, little Frankie. If Rai Rai can stop crying enough, let's play a little bit of Queen's Bohemian Rhapsody to take us to the break. Frankie's favourite song on 4BC. Easy come.

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7: Welcome back to the program. 27 past 11. Just a change of pace after getting that beautiful story from, well, sad but positive story from Hannah this morning. Just on the text. Just with the polling, the rankings for politicians in Australia, only six in positive territory. The rest, negative. Chris says, easy choice, ScoMo coming last. Worst PM in history. Our grandkids will still be paying off the debt he racked up. Simon says, Tim Mander and Paul Scar are very trustworthy and good MPs. Tony says, if you really want to see what we think of our politicians, get rid of preference voting. First over the line wins. Brett says, Jason, great show. Thanks, Brett. Brisbane is a city that floods. Queenslanders are just hosed out with the VJ interior boards and can be moved in days, moved in days later. New homes are ruined. P.S. Thanks, Brett. Appreciate it. And just on the Queenslanders, that bloke from Melbourne reckons we should knock our Queenslanders over. Jerk. I don't agree with him. Morning, Jason. Queensland is a completely different environment. If you want culture with history, go to Melbourne. I am born and bred in Brisbane, but I think Brisbane and Queensland is very boring. Although that's the beauty of different cities. It's mixing it up with different environments. Terry of Westlake sending them through, calling it boring. Terry, clearly you haven't been to Adelaide. Or Hobart. Maybe check those joints out first. That's rough. Certainly not boring, Carla Binnaska, after midday today.
8: Thank you for that. Adelaide, like Canberra for the most part, gets a bum rap. Adelaide's rich in history. Plenty of like...
7: Wineries.
8: It's
7: the wineries that keep it interesting. If they didn't have wineries, no one would go there.
8: You also had the German Lutherans there that made a huge impact on like culture and food and wine.
7: If they didn't have the wineries, no one would go to Adelaide. I'm just saying it.
8: Yeah. I mean, I used to have the F1.
7: It lost that. People were falling asleep in the stands.
8: Oh, it was very
7: funny. Canberra is boring. I spent 2 years working there. But
8: I mean, yes, but again.
7: But it's the public servants that are boring, not the city.
8: The city is, Like if I, yeah, I don't know. I was.
7: They
8: I,
7: are.

0: I spent time there as well. You know that. And if I'd have had a young family at the time, I probably would have stayed.
1: Had my family moved Fredley, with me.
0: That would be a different story.
1: I would have stayed there, I reckon.
0: Correct. Because, again, it gets a bum
1: rap. It's a nice place, yeah.
0: And, again, the food and the wine scene there is great. But that's bolstered because of the public servants that have plenty of disposable income.
1: Absolutely. Hey, listen, what's coming up on your show today?
0: We will be talking about financial scams and the correlation between the winter months and the increase of financial scams. I've been hit up on text twice now.
1: Have you?
0: Yeah, saying, hey, Mum, I'm like, what is the message? Oh, sorry, it says, hey, Mum, I'm on a new phone. My phone got wet, so I'm on this. Can you contact me on this number? And I was like, geez, my daycare is excellent teaching my 3.5-year-old how to write and text independently. And he's got a burner phone now.
1: That's good.
0: So there's a rise of it. We'll talk to him.
1: And did he spell Mum, M-O-M?
0: Great call. No, I think M-U-M. And the other one was, hey, Dad. And I'm like, wrong number,
1: yeah,
0: clearly.
1: Yeah.
0: But I want to ask the question because I want to really engage with these people. And I want to lead them on a bit,
1: yeah,
0: whether that's dangerous or not. Because it could be fun.
1: That's good.
0: No, M-U-M. Hey, okay. Mum, I broke my phone this morning. Can you text me on this number? It's kind of urgent. Love, heart.
1: I think the bigger question should be, should 3.5-year-olds have phones?
0: Very advanced, though. Able to read, write, and text all within the space of a couple of hours.
1: That's what we want.
0: Carla's Court will be back, which will be good. Dr. Nick Yim will join us as well because there's a question that's been raised by the Grattan Institute. We love that think tank. About... Yep. Putting pharmacies inside supermarkets. Supermarkets can't even get it right when it comes to just selling us dog food and milk. So I don't know what they're going to be able to do in dispensing our meds.
1: I get concerned. I get concerned about the monopoly.
0: Mm-hmm.
1: I really do get concerned
0: about
1: that.
0: Of the big supermarkets?
1: Yeah.
0: Yeah.
1: And this has always been the plan, tying everything.
0: Right.
1: Yeah. So, you know, your supermarkets, your bottle-o's, yeah, chemists, they control the complete market.
0: Well, that is the question we'll raise today, and I'm sure there'll be plenty of feedback on that. And it's also Bastille Day, wee-wee.
1: Oh, is it?
0: Yeah, yes, it's the 14th
1: of July.
0: You
1: know what? I'm going to go and grab myself a baguette and just twirl it around and say wee-wee as I walk through the village.
0: Okay. All right.
1: What? But that's what French people do. Hey, wee wee, and just walk around
0: with a baguette twirling
1: with a baguette.
0: Around like a baton.
1: Where? Yes.
0: No.
1: Yes.
0: Look, thankfully, we have a giant French festival that happens on the 24th to the 26th of July this year.
1: Right.
0: So in 2 weeks' time, Le Festival will be on at the Roma Street Parkland.
1: Will they sell French toast? That's the question.
0: That's a great question. What about French fries?
1: Fries. We're idiots.
0: French
1: that's
0: sticks.
1: Good. All right.
0: Yeah. Okay.
1: Move on. Yeah.
0: We'll keep going.
1: French poodles.
0: Oh, right. Good.
1: French onion soup.
0: It's good.
1: I'm run out now.
0: I don't think the French invented the French onion soup that's in the powdered form we get in packets and then put it in apricot chicken.
1: Of course they did.
0: They absolutely did not.
1: They're giving us the wind-up. Carla Bindarska coming in after midday today here on 4BC. Go well, my friends. The United States Central Command says it's launching a new wave of strikes against Iranian targets. Chloe Affleck has more.
2: President Donald Trump has revealed plans to reimpose the blockade of Iranian ports and to charge nations for using the Strait of Hormuz. The United Nations Shipping Agency says there's no legal basis for a US toll of the key shipping route. A teenage boy will front court today, accused of a schoolyard stabbing in Cairns. It's alleged a physical altercation broke out between the two 15-year-olds yesterday when one of the boys sustained a wound to his abdomen. And the timing of daily meals could be just as critical to preventing obesity as the actual food being consumed. New research shows people with later bedtimes consistently choose high-calorie options during hours normally reserved for sleep. In sport, Cowboys centre Tom Chester has been issued a $3,000 fine for a careless high tackle during North Queensland's Golden Point win over Manly in round 20. And Jason Kate Carlisle will have more news at midday.
3: The temperature's dropping. We're enjoying another winter in CQ. But who knows how cold it'll get? We know who knows. Central Queensland's favourite weatherman, Mike Griffin. Whether it's tips about weather on the way, rainfall readings and record minimums, or just about what we're in for on the weekend, listen for the comprehensive rundown from Mike Griffin. Thanks to Thinkwater. For everything water, irrigation and pumping, think Thinkwater for it all. 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
1: Gee, time flies when you're having fun. 23 to 12, 133 882 is our open line for Watch Smoke Alarms. Very shortly, Commodore Philippa Hay will be joining me on the program to discuss the Exercise Austral Shield, which is happening right now. Just on the tech, Sharon says, Jace, come on, you can't go past the history of Hobart. But yeah, boring city life for sure. I love Hobart. My wife's from there. Spent many a year there. Jace was down Hobart for the MOFO. It was incredible. It is a good place, Steve. I'd rank Brisbane and Hobart above Adelaide. Sydney, once you get past the harbour, it's cooked. And Melbourne, MCG and that Jollymont area is okay, but once you've done that, it's over. Canberra's so boring. Jason, if Adelaide didn't have wineries, they'd still have winers, says Jimmy. And Drew says their AFL teams suck as well. Well, I hope so, because the Swans are playing Adelaide this week. 133 882, if you want to pile on Adelaide here on 4BC. How prepared is Australia for a major threat on home soil? That is the exact scenario being rehearsed right now in Exercise Austral Shield, which is being held in North Queensland and Western Australia. Now, running until Sunday, this massive operation brings together over 1,500 defence personnel alongside state and federal agencies to protect our critical infrastructure and national resources. On the line now is the Director General of Joint Collective Training, Commodore Philippa Hay. Commodore, thank you so much for your time today.
14: Jason, good morning. Lovely to have you online today.
1: Now, how vital is an exercise like this given the current global climate?
14: It is really important and it's quite timely. Austral Shield is an activity that shows how the Australian Defence Force can bring together our reservists and our full-time personnel to operate as a single task force in conjunction with our other security agencies such as police, federal police and border protection.
1: Yeah, so the whole idea of this, are you looking to nail down strategies and tactics when facing certain scenarios, or is it more about efficiently all the different forces and agencies getting them to coordinate and collaborate? Is that the plan?
14: 100%. So the ADF already has a strong presence in the community, and our reserve forces in particular have got a really good understanding of the lay of the land. In Queensland, where operating in Gladstone, Jericho, Emerald, up here in beautiful Cairns where I'm standing at the moment, and way out at Waipa. And we've got a focus on protecting and defending critical infrastructure, be they defence assets or civil assets such as power plants, ports, airports. And that defensive nature can only be fulfilled if we work collaboratively with the forces that are currently on the ground, such as the police and emergency services. So this activity is bringing us all together and sort of identify the gaps and build understanding how we can work together and be resilient.
1: Commodore Philippa Hay, that was going to be one of my questions for you. How has the definition of protecting Australia changed? Are we now preparing more for physical attacks on infrastructure, or is it more digital ones, or is it a bit of column A and column B?
14: A bit of column A and column B, but you're right to note the more discreet nature of protecting our facilities. And the cyber and the space place is an area of which we're leaning heavily into. And it's not just defence that's leaning into there. There's other agencies that are really trying to get a good understanding of how we can protect ourselves and make sure that we are not vulnerable in any areas. So all of our critical infrastructure is reliant on various modes of communications to keep it networked and keep something running online. So our phones keep working, our lights stay on, and the networks remain alive. So our cyber teams are not only just getting an understanding of what we call the terrain, that being the cyber terrain that they're working in, but also working alongside various private industry players so that they too can recognise when there is a cyber threat, but also then protect their own systems.
1: I couldn't imagine how that works. No doubt there's a lot more concentration on that cyber side than there is boots on ground nowadays.
14: It's a fascinating. I've been in the military for, well, I don't want to do a full age reveal, but 30 plus years, and to see soldier, sailors, and aviators sitting behind computer screens,
1: and
14: feeling completely at home. Those digital natives, those young men and women, they are so skilled, and they talk in a language that I can barely understand. However, they have a full understanding and completely coherent in that space. Areas as a mariner that I take for granted, which all seems very natural to me, they have this intuitive understanding of that cyber domain and just get in there. It's really fantastic to see how a next wave of warfighters are exploiting that environment.
1: Yeah, I can't even get the printer to work here at 4BC, so I'd be no use to you. Next year, you'll also be in charge of Exercise Talisman Sabre. This month marks 3 years since the Taipan helicopter crash, which killed 4 Australian Defence personnel. It happened during a Talisman Sabre training exercise on the 28th of July in 2023. What is morale like at the moment as we near this anniversary?
14: I was there, Jason. And I don't say that flippantly. I was there hours after the incident, and it always, any accidents, particularly fatal accidents inside the ADF, hit the community hard. We are a very tight family. We're a tight family of 55,000, which may sound extraordinary, but when there's only 55,000 across the 3 services, someone knows someone who's been impacted. So any loss is heavily felt. Certainly as we approach the 28th of July, we will pause to reflect, but we're also mindful that such is the nature of service, and that is not at all to diminish the loss and the respect of those that was and the families that they're suffering, but it's also a stark reminder to us that what we do is serious business, and we train hard. We make sure that our exercises that we deliver, which is one of my key roles as the exercise yeah. director, are set up in a safe manner so that we can train as hard as we possibly can to make sure we're testing the people and the capabilities, our tactics and our procedures.
1: And Philippa, No, I was going to say, like, how hard is it for you as a leader then to keep the morale high?
14: In many ways, it's easy. We have the most phenomenal young and old Australians serving inside our Australian Defence Force, and they are dynamic, they are confident, they are well trained, and they are professional. And they get out there and use the capabilities that we have with professionalism and pride. So maintenance of morale, it really is not a problem. What my role is to provide them with a training environment that is, make sure I set them up in the right places and spaces around Australia so they can use the tools of their trade and really get out there and practice what they've been trained to do.
1: Well said. Very, very well said indeed. Director General of Joint Collective Training, Commodore Philippa Hay, I really appreciate your time this morning on 4BC.
14: Thanks, Jason. I just want to chip in too, by the way, Hobart is definitely the best town in Australia, having grown up on the Sydney Hobart finishing line.
1: Aha.
14: The Pops.
1: There you go. So were you from around Howe, or were you actually in the city?
14: I was at Battery Point, my friend.
1: There right, you go.
14: Point. Most blessed, but... But as a naval officer, I'm a citizen of Australia, and there's not many places in Australia that I haven't lived. So it's always hard to discern where exactly is home.
1: Beautiful place indeed. Thank you, Commodore. Appreciate your time.
14: Thanks, Jase.
1: Yeah, she's the Director General of Joint Collective Training. With the Exercise Austral Shield going on right now in North Queensland and also in Western Australia, up in beautiful Cairns at the moment. Hopefully it's stopped raining. It seemed to be raining all the time up there. Great chat. Great. And I love to answer around morale. I just want to get on with it and just do it. You don't need to worry about that. 14 to 12. This is 4BC Morning. So when we come back, I want to play to you what I heard on The Chase last night. And all I'm going to say is it upset me. And it should upset Australians. I know we're going slightly controversial with Larry and The Chase. But if you're an Aussie, you'll be upset by this next. It's coming up. And who said what? Here on 4BC.
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1: Welcome back to the program. It is 10 away from 12. Carla Bin Nasker, and after 12 o'clock this morning, 133-882 for Watch Smoke Alarms is our open line. Paul from Aspley says, Jason, people should remember that Scott Morrison saved jobs and businesses during COVID. There's Paul jumping in and having his say this morning here on 4BC.

0: We've got to credit Gary Hargrave for his performance in that intro with Rye Rye. They're taking the show on the road. You should, actually. You two would be great on stage together. All right, this is where I'm disappointed. I watched The Chase last night. I watched the last half hour. And Larry was at his best. I haven't got an issue with Larry. But I've got an issue with The Chaser. And I've got an issue with the contestants. I'm ashamed. I'm angry. This was the question in the final chase that was asked of the governess.
1: A typical cricket position close to the keeper is first what?
2: Cover.
1: Stop the clock.
0: Okay. She's a pom. She might not know. She's too smart. So first cover is her answer. I've gone right. There's two other people, contestants. They get the chance to answer the question now to push back if you've never watched the show. I've gone, this is easy. Mind you, I'm yelling at the TV. I'm participating, Rye Rye. So then Larry asked the contestants to try and get a pushback on what they thought the answer was.
1: A typical cricket position close to the keeper is first what?
3: Batsman, I don't know.
4: Honestly, I know no cricket.
3: No, neither do I.
4: Go with
3: batsman.
4: Yeah.
3: Slip. No.
0: You call yourselves Australian. How do people not know that? How do you know that the person standing next to the wicketkeeper is not the first slip? I mean, that's where Tubby Taylor, Mark Taylor, our cricketing captain, spent his entire career chewing gum. Warnie was one of those from time to time. How do we not know that? Do we need to educate our kids in schools? Are we not educating our kids about the game of cricket? We need to. A first batsman standing next to the wicket, first cover. There's a cover and an extra cover. I'm disgusted. Anyway, we move on. In other news, there's possible concerns that the bird flu outbreak has made its way to Queensland with a petrel? A P-E-T-E-R-E-L? I'm assuming it. I've never heard of one. Taken to 20s Pelican and Seabird Rescue for testing. Now, if the name 20s sounds familiar, it's because the twin sisters that run the rescue centre went completely viral after witnessing a carjacking last year. Remember this?
5: And one guy, he was up there with our mum, and he went up there, and he was coming back down towards us, and he goes, run, he's got a gun. And our heart started to pound, and I said, oh, Mum, where's Mum?
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0: Welcome back to the program. 133-882, if you want to get a last-minute call-in, you can do that here on 4BC Mornings, thanks to Watch Smoke Alarms. Carla Bignaska in after midday today. Gary Hargrave... Is he here? Hello, Gary? Oh, he's not here.
17: What?
0: Oh, here he is. He'll be on air from 3 o'clock this afternoon. Hey, thanks for all your feedback today on the text, also on the phones. We'll get to more of your stuff tomorrow. Actually, you know what we're going to do tomorrow on the show? There's a local Manly restaurant that's desperate, and desperately pleading on social media to get customers for her restaurant. She's only been running this restaurant for 6 months. She's been open. But this is how tough it is out there for small businesses. She's playing on social media, and I like what she's doing. Let's get her on tomorrow and give her a free plug. And Chrissy wants to know, when are we going to put on a morning tea for all your loyal listeners? Your shout, Chrissy. I'll turn up without a doubt. 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
19: In this bulletin, police piecing together a fatal crash in Logan, bird flu testing continues on the Sunshine Coast and renting rate continue to climb. It's midday. Good afternoon. I'm Kate Carlisle. Police are appealing for public assistance as they piece together a fatal crash in Logan. Chloe Affleck reports.
20: A 20-year-old man was struck and killed by a vehicle on Middle Road in Greenbank around 8:45 last night. Authorities say a group of people were at the scene when the accident occurred and that members of the group performed CPR before paramedics arrived. Authorities suspect a hooning event was taking place at the time. Police have seized a black Ford Falcon and it's subject to a forensic investigation. Detective Inspector Ian Galpin says investigators are trying to determine whether the young man was hit by one of the vehicles involved.
21: I do appeal for the driver or occupants of a white Toyota Land Cruiser and a dark utility who were both seen in the area at the time of the accident.
20: Anyone with information or dashcam footage is asked to come forward. Chloe Affleck reporting. A man and a woman are in custody after an alleged armed robbery and kidnapping in central Queensland last week. Lachlan Gray has the details.
1: Police will allege the pair entered a Rubyvale property armed with a firearm and forced a 38-year-old male occupant into a white Subaru Outback. It's further alleged an Emerald woman was also picked up and driven with the Rubyvale man to Willis Road in Emerald, where they were both assaulted and robbed. Investigations led to police discovering the vehicle on the Gregory Highway and the pair's arrest. A 29-year-old man and a 46-year-old woman have been charged with a total of 27 offences, including robbery with violence in company, assault occasioning bodily harm, deprivation of liberty, and unlawful weapon possession. They've been remanded in custody and are due to reappear before court next month. Lachlan Gray reporting.
20: A sick bird remains in quarantine as testing continues to determine whether it's contracted H5 avian influenza. Amy Drew has more.
17: The northern giant petrel was retrieved from Noosa Main Beach on the weekend and was swab tested before being transported to a nearby seabird rescue facility. If it tests positive, it would mark Queensland's first case linked to the current nationwide outbreak, which has reached 13 cases. Queensland biosecurity officials say response measures are already firmly in place should the H5 strain be detected, while authorities are calling for the public to remain vigilant and report any potential cases. Amy Drew reporting.
20: A man is facing court today on multiple charges following two traffic crashes in Townsville. Police allege the 61-year-old travelling in a ute did a U-turn before colliding with a motorcycle in Oak Valley yesterday afternoon and fled the scene. Just minutes later, on a nearby road, it's alleged the same ute collided with an SUV. The motorcyclist suffered an arm injury. The SUV driver wasn't hurt. Police are investigating an alleged armed robbery on the Gold Coast. A 36-year-old woman was inside her Coomera home when she was allegedly threatened by a group of people carrying a firearm yesterday. The group fled with personal property and the victim's car. A man and a woman have since been charged. Two people remain outstanding. Repair works on the Ipswich train line have impacted some of today's services. Queensland Rail crews have been working on damage to 2 kilometres of overhead line equipment. Services are expected to be back to normal for this afternoon's peak. Illegal vape advertisements remain widespread across social media despite a strict national ban. Regulators have removed over 8,500 illegal posts since 2024, issuing $1.5 million in fines. Health experts want social platforms to face immediate fines for hosting the content. Briefly, there are a couple of hazard reduction burns happening today. Residents around Sheldon are warned of thick smoke from a planned burn in the Emu Street bushland. And the Queensland Parks and Wildlife Service is conducting a planned burn on North Stradbroke Island. Smoke may be seen for the next few days in areas including Dunwich and the Southern Bay Islands. The cost of renting has jumped by 40% over the past 5 years as consecutive interest rate rises squeeze the market. Fresh data shows 62% of tenants are now bracing for even further price hikes before the end of the year. Money expert Joel Gibson says running a digital comparison can give residents a strong counteroffer.
22: You can look at the rent check websites that a lot of states now have just to see what the median rent is in your area and get a sense of whether what you're being asked for is fair. And then you can present that to the landlord.
20: To finance, the All Ords are down 36 points at 8,966. Gold is trading at $3,999 an ounce, and one Australian dollar is buying 69.1 US cents.
23: Denture Solutions. 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
20: Payne Haas has emphatically ruled out switching his test allegiance back to Australia for this year's Rugby League World Cup. The Broncos star quickly shutting down rumours of a backflip on Samoa.
24: I made my decision last year to move to Samoa from Australia, and the kind of person I am, I wouldn't do that and backflip on him. So I want to represent my mum and my grandmother and my granddad as well, and there's no way in hell I'll do that.
20: Brisbane tackle Penrith on Thursday night to kick off round 20. Meanwhile, the Storm's finals hopes have taken another hit, with Cameron Munster set to miss up to 6 weeks. He's having surgery to repair cartilage in his knee.
19: crossing codes where the Wallabies are looking to send head coach Joe Schmidt off on a winning note. Australia has lost 9 of its past 10 matches, heading into Saturday's Nations Championship clash with Italy in Perth. Former Wallaby and World Cup winner Matt Burke says there's been growth under Schmidt, but the results just haven't been there.
3: It's one of those frustrating ones, isn't it? The irony of it is that there's really good footy being played, but just on the wrong side of the ledger, which is difficult to swallow.
19: To AFL with good news for Gold Coast fans today. Star forward Jed Walter has turned his back on interest from Victorian clubs to sign a 3-year extension with the Suns. And Alex de Minaur has climbed into the men's top 5 for the first time despite his 4th-round Wimbledon exit, becoming the first Aussie to do so since Leighton Hewitt in 2009. It's 12:07. That's the latest in news and sport.
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23: 4RO weather for Rockhampton and Central Queensland. 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
27: Partly cloudy with the chance of some scattered showers about with a top of 25 degrees in Rockhampton. Yeppoon going to be 23, Gladstone 24 and Billabilla 26. And for the rest of the week, it should be fine and sunny with tops in the mid-20s.
23: 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With everything happening in Queensland, thanks to the Heritage Hotel, the beef capital's home of steak.
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30: Welcome along to the Afternoons program here at 4BC in Brisbane and 4RO in Rockhampton. It is a pleasure to have your company. It's another beautiful blue sky day. Perfect winter's day here in Queensland. Have you done all that? Like days like this, because I don't have a dryer, I just want to get out there and do as much washing as I possibly can. My washing machine has an automatic response when it's had enough, and it says, please, drum cycle clean. And it almost goes on strike. It's like it's got a message from the union saying, this is enough now. This woman has run you way too hard for too often in the last couple of days. Just tell her that you need a drum clean. I don't even know what that is. I think it just runs water around and around for several hours so you don't have to do another load of washing. My washing machine's even had enough of me. But it's hard not to go and enjoy, capitalise on this beautiful sunshine that we've got going around. Textbook winter days. It's hard to be annoyed, isn't it? We'll be on until 3 o'clock this afternoon. There's plenty to get through. Now, financial scams are becoming smarter. They're becoming more convincing and increasingly difficult to spot. Unless they're like the text messages I've been receiving from supposedly my son, who's managed to not only read, write, find himself a burner phone and send me a message within several hours of being at daycare, which is remarkable. Like, I know every parent thinks their kid's a genius, but that's some smart stuff right there. So those ones are obvious, but then there are the scams that aren't so obvious. Ones that appear as emails from maybe your banking institution or from your super. And there's an interesting correlation between latest figures that are out of the colder months and the increasing number of financial scams. So we're going to speak with award-winning journalist Lee Stark. He'll join us after 12:30 to tell us what we need to be looking out for, what the warning signs are, and what the simple steps we could put into place that could stop us from becoming the next victim. I ask you this question as well. The 4BC open line is 133 882, thanks to Watch Smoke Alarms. Should Coles and Woolies be allowed to sell prescription medication? That is the proposal from the Grattan Institute to allow the big supermarkets to dispense our meds. And I wonder whether you think that's a good idea or not. 133 882 is the open line number. Of course, your feedback, we can take it via text as well. 0499 880 882. Of course, there is that danger that we shouldn't allow big corporations to do everything as a one-stop shop. You're right. Ash, our in-studio extraordinaire, you're saying no. I posed the question to Jason Matthews. He said absolutely not as well. The big corporations are buying up, the big supermarkets are buying up everything, they're fingering a lot of pies. There's question marks whether or not, you know, allowing pharmacies to go inside those supermarkets, it opens the door to, I guess, a healthcare system that they have in the US. That's fraught with danger. Like I said, it is an idea. It's a proposal that's been floated. So after 2 o'clock, we'll ask Queensland GP and a former pharmacist as well, good friend of the show, Dr. Nick Yim, whether or not supermarket pharmacies are a smart move or it's just a dangerous step. Today is Bastille Day. Happy Bastille Day to all our French listeners, or if perhaps you're a Francophile. Oh, fabulous. Today we celebrate all things French, French fries, French onion soup, French sticks. But we're also celebrating with the newly appointed president of Brisbane's French cultural event, Le Festival. Guillaume Fillet joins us in the studio to talk about all things French. The French, if you've not been to Le Festival, it happens every year. It's been going on for almost two decades. It's a huge event and it's become so big that it's had to move locations to the Roma Street Parklands this year. It'll be on in about a week and a half's time. And it's one of those things where it just continues to grow. I think because it's such a wonderful time of year, first of all. We've spoken about that, about the weather. But also it's such a great cultural festival, rich with food and wine. The festival itself is an association. It's made up purely of volunteers. So there's a rich French community in Brisbane, in southeast Queensland, that I want to learn more about on today, being Bastille Day. Now, oil prices are surging. I don't know if you've noticed this, but petrol prices are climbing. The price is right. Our executive producer, well, is it the cycle or not? So the price is right. Drove past the servo last night. What did you say it was? $1.60 or thereabouts a litre? And then you came back this morning. How much was it at?
0: So it was $1.67 last night.
30: Yeah.
0: $1.97 this morning.
30: 30 cents. That's not the usual price fluctuation, is it, Ash? Ash is saying, am I joking? With big wide eyeballs. It can fluctuate up to 50 cents, but we haven't seen a wild fluctuation like that for a little while in terms of a cycle, and we could blame the closure of the Strait of Hormuz all we like, but that's too fast because I looked at our reserves. Jet fuel is at around 27 days and diesel and petrol around 30 days, which was normal. Pre-US-Iran tensions, so pre-February of 2026, that was there. So our reserves are okay for now. But of course, we know that Trump has slapped on another, what is he trying to put on, a 20% surcharge effectively to get through the Strait of Hormuz. I don't even know how he can control that, but it's happened. And it's caused the oil price to spike again overnight. We'll chat to Scott Haywood from the Finance Guru after 1 o'clock to have a chat about these petrol prices. They're climbing, inflation fears that we should be worried. And, you know, what these latest global tensions mean for our household budgets and interest rates and super and all things in between. After 1:30, I'm going to put on the robe, grab my gavel, do my best, because I'm going to settle a petty grievance that I have encountered over the weekend. No issue is too small for Carla's court. If you have an issue that you'd like raised in the court, please feel free to text us 0499 880 882 or email us as well, afternoons@4bc.com.au. Now, if you've ever wanted to go to Cirque du Soleil, oh, speaking of all things French, Cirque du Soleil, that's French. I love this on Bastille Day. We've got your chance to win your way there. It's the world famous circus. It's back with a brand new breathtaking show called Cooza. It'll be under the Big Top in Hamilton. It looks spectacular. I've got a double pass to give away, so make sure you stay tuned to score those tickets. And you have that 4BC open line, thanks to Watch Smoke Alarms, 133 882, the text line 0499 880 882. 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
30: Well, sad news last night. Not just the entertainment world, I would say, is mourning, but I think we all felt this collectively, the sudden loss of an absolute legend. And we want to take a moment to celebrate a truly magnificent life, the great Sam Neill, who has passed away at the age of 78. And we like to consider him our own, Australia's own Sam Neill. But of course, he was born in Northern Ireland. He was raised in New Zealand. But he's definitely one of us. He's definitely an honorary Aussie. And today, tributes have flowed from all corners of the globe. I saw Richard Wilkins this morning on the Today Show on Nine, having spent a lot of time with Sam Neill in New Zealand growing up and then obviously through their lines of work. He just could not speak more highly of a more grounded and down-to-earth human in Sam Neill. But Steven Spielberg has remembered his brilliance. Nicole Kidman called him one of the greats. His great mate Jimmy Barnes remembered him as a man who was just as happy sharing a glass of wine on his farm as he was, you know, on a Hollywood red carpet. Laura Dern, who of course starred with him in Jurassic Park, had some touching words to say, saying that they're friends for life. It's quite shocking. He was only 78. And he had battled blood cancer in recent years, but he was in remission. He'd got through that. And so this illness that took him, or whatever it was that has taken his life far too soon, is completely unrelated. And that's why I think we feel it so quickly. And despite being a global megastar, everyone who met him has said the same thing, how down to earth he was and how he felt like he was just like this bloke across the fence. He could just be your neighbour. And he leaves, for me, an amazing legacy behind for us all, for his work on the silver screen. He had an amazing acting range that spanned 5 decades. He could be deeply unsettling.
7: Don't know. I don't know. Look, there's a lot of things happening around here that I don't fully understand.
30: You know, that was him as Dr. William Weir in Event Horizon. He could be completely unhinged.
7: Look, Aglia, you've hardened. For the first time, you look vulgar to me.
30: as his role as the international spy Mark from Possession. He was ruthless and calculating as Major Campbell in Peaky Blinders.
1: I don't trust any of yous until you earn my trust. And that takes some earning.
30: What about the grumpy but incredibly lovable Uncle Heck?
8: Pretty majestical, eh?
9: I don't think that's a word.
8: Majestical, sure it is.
9: Nah, it's not real.
8: What would you know?
9: It's majestic.
8: Well, it doesn't sound very special. Majestical's way better.
30: I think a perfect way to sum him up. But to millions of us around the world, he will always be Dr. Alan Grant, taking his sunglasses off and staring up in absolute awe.
11: It's a dinosaur.
30: It is a dinosaur. He's a brilliant actor, a gentleman on all accounts, and a legendary bloke, valet Sir Sam Neill. All right, to your feedback very quickly now on the text line 0499 880 882. Oh, I misspoke. You're right. On 626, number ending in 626, Cirque du Soleil is Canadian, not French. Well, they're French-Canadian, aren't they? So technically, you'd have some people in Canada celebrating Bastille Day today. So you're right. Technically, maybe. Cirque du Soleil, though, itself is a French set of words. So we're splitting hairs here, 626. But I'll take your point. It originated in Canada, but is French-Canadian. Oui, oui. Russ for my daily dose of Russ, just on this idea that pharmacies, you know, the Grattan Institute has put out this paper saying that they want pharmacies to be housed within big supermarkets. They have a gripe with the Pharmacy Guild saying that, you know, chemists and pharmacists have had a stranglehold on the market for a reason. We can't just dispense medicines willy-nilly. But the report, the Grattan Institute is saying, well, we could have those pharmacists within supermarkets. Russ has texted in 0499 880 882. Chemists in Coles or Woolies, so they would have to employ licensed chemists, so more costs. And wonder if you get a blood pressure check, just think about the bloke stacking the veggies. Does this, what a crazy idea. I don't know if the guy stacking the veggies is the same guy doing a blood pressure check and doing the same job as giving us our medicines, but you don't know. There could be... I mean, you might find someone who can do all of those things, Russ, but I don't know if it's a good idea. Over to you, 0499 880 882 is a text line. Of course, you can call us anytime, 133 882.
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4: Welcome back to the Afternoons program here at 4BC in Brisbane and 4RO in Rockhampton. Now, I know if you're like Jake is on the case, he's switched to driving. He's switched from driving, rather, to catching the train. The first instance, it was because he couldn't handle the peak hour traffic delays and he wanted to save some cash. It was a confluence of events. It was monetary and also traffic being frustrating. He could spend time doing other things, reading, getting on with his life while being chauffeured on a train to work here at Cannon Hill at the 4BC studios. And then also the cost of fuel went up at the start of the conflict in the Middle East. And then as it continued on to roll out that way, we saw a bit of reprieve. There might be questions around whether or not the fuel excise should go back to being the full amount that we had. It's now half that, of course, we know. But now with fresh tensions again in that region, when that's going to sort of trickle down to the Bowser again to all of us. He's continued, though, to catch the train, which is admirable because given, no pun intended, the track record of Queensland Rail and their ability to keep trains going or keep them on the tracks or whatever. I say this because yesterday there was an issue and it was a nightmare commute again today. For passengers on the Ipswich line, a massive power line fault brought trains to a standstill, and they've been going off on social media, passengers complaining about being trapped inside sweltering carriages for nearly 2 hours with no air conditioning. And I don't even know if you can open a window these days on some of those carriages. I don't think you can. But more than almost 2 kilometres of overhead wiring came loose near Redbank Station, which is the cause of it, although Queensland Rail are not saying exactly what caused the detachment of those overhead lines. But it surrounded the train with live wires. Obviously, that's super dangerous and, you know, crews had to isolate the power before bringing those passengers out and evacuating them safely. That's fine. But, yeah, no air conditioning, when there's no communication whatsoever, and nowhere near enough replacement buses to help people once they evacuated safely, it's always going to raise eyebrows. Repairs have continued today, and we'll try and get an answer from Queensland Rail as to when everything's going to be back up and running, because at the moment there are around 30 buses that are running between Darra and Ipswich, and delays of up to an hour are still expected. They've obviously apologised and urging passengers to use nearby Springfield line stations where it's possible. Now, Queensland Rail have just done an update, just doing this now, the closure between Darra and Ipswich. They're expecting it to reopen any moment now. So they're doing some final checks before they run trains again and all repairs are complete. We're at what, 12:30 almost now? And we're looking ahead to the peak hour rush of people trying to get home. The fault's still unknown. You don't want to be left there stranded. There will be questions around how the evacuation and how everything and why this has happened. But we'll stay across that, because if you are planning your trip home from work or going back home or to and from, they're expecting it to reopen but they will be doing some final checks before trains run again. So it impacts those.

0: those between Darra and Ipswich. If you can use the Springfield line nearby, try and do that. But we will stay across that for you as the day goes on. Across to the newsroom now, where Kate Carlisle, hello, is standing by. We're all waiting to see if that sick bird on the Sunshine Coast does or doesn't have bird flu. You have some details.
1: That's right, Carla. Good afternoon. It's possible Queensland could have its first case of H5 avian flu confirmed as soon as today. Biosecurity Queensland is investigating a suspected case after a northern giant petrel was discovered acting strangely at Noosa Main Beach. Police are appealing for assistance as they piece together a fatal crash in Logan. A 20-year-old man was struck and killed by a vehicle on Middle Road in Greenbank at around 8:45 last night. The United States Central Command says it's launching a new wave of strikes against Iranian targets, and a survey of call centres at the nation's largest superannuation funds has found many are failing to meet basic customer service standards. In sport, the world's best golfers are preparing for the final major of the year, the Open Championship at Royal Birkdale in the UK. Seven Aussies will tee off from Friday morning, including former champ Cameron Smith. And Carla, I'll have more news at 1.
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0: Thank you so much for your company here on the afternoons program, 4BC Brisbane, 4RO Rockhampton. Before we get to Lee Stark and have a chat about the weird confluence of there being colder months and the increase of financial scams. We'll have a chat about that in just a second. To your feedback now on the text line 0499 880 882. This one comes from 066066. No name on this one, but it said, hi Carla, poor city folk being inconvenienced by a rail issue. How would they be up in regional Queensland when the two-lane highway is blocked and you have to sit around for hours and hours? Well, I would say both are very inconvenient. And both aren't a regional thing. It happens on all of our roads everywhere, all over the state. But you're right. There's nothing worse. I grew up in an area where there's one lane each way, and if it was blocked, it was you were Dunskies. But the thing is, like, the difference is the rail issue, it feeds into those regional areas as well. So if a train line is backed, you know, in this instance, it's the Ipswich line, it impacts, you know, the whole area, and it has a flow-on effect. And on top of that, what service are we paying for when it often feels like the rail service is not really operating as it should at the best of times? Cherie has texted through just in regards to Sir Sam Neill passing away suddenly overnight. Carla, I will miss Sam Neill, but I have my DVDs. The Tudors, Merlin, Peaky Blinders, Captain Cook, Doco. Of course, he started as Cardinal Wolseley in The Tudors. So good. Stay well, Cherie. Thank you for sharing that. And we'll chat after 2 o'clock about this idea that the Grattan Institute wants pharmacists to be moved into big supermarkets. Jimmy writes, Carla, did you know that Costco has an optometrist in every store in Australia? Big W has optometrists as well. So maybe it's not exactly like pharmacy, but it does demonstrate that at some level, bringing these kinds of services to supermarkets might work. It might work, but also, is it necessarily a good idea? All that power belonging to, you know, a handful of organisations. Elle says, hi, Carla, over in New Zealand, there is small chemists operating within large supermarket. It appears to work well. It's staffed by qualified chemists. It's very convenient. I get that. And Russell in Brendale. Hello, Russell, for my daily dose of a different kind of Russell, for my daily dose of Russ. Hi, Carla, maybe need to know who finances the Grattan Institute as why they're suggesting big supermarkets dispense pharmaceuticals. Cheers, Russell. You're right, they are a think tank funded by whose agenda? We'll cover all of that after 2 o'clock. Well, financial scams are becoming more sophisticated, more convincing and increasingly difficult to spot. New data from Norton shows that financial scam attempts in Australia have more than doubled during the winter months, with criminals increasingly targeting our bank accounts, even superannuation and investments. And these are no longer just badly written emails promising an unexpected fortune. Scammers are taking over social media accounts. They're posing as trusted friends. They're using fake success stories, investment opportunities, all in aid to convince us to hand over our savings. I've received a couple of text messages recently by these scammers pretending to be my son, which would be incredible because he's only 3 and a half and he doesn't have a phone yet of his own. We lost more than $160 million to investment scams last year. Aussies lost more than $160 million in investment scams. More than $60 million has already been lost in 2026. So I guess how can you tell when an opportunity is too good to be true and what we should do if a message appears to come from someone that you know? Lee Stark is one of Australia's award-winning technology journalists, has spent almost 20 years helping Aussies make sense of the latest developments in technology and is all over this. Lee, thank you so much for joining us on 4BC Afternoons.
12: Thank you for having me. I think that's one of the nicest things anyone's ever introed me with, to be honest.
0: And you're the founder and editor of picker.com.au, which is where I found this article. The thing that piqued my interest, Lee, was the correlation between financial scams and the amount of them increasing as it's got colder. Is that just a coincidence?
12: No. So Norton hasn't provided a reason why, but it does make sense because most of the scams they're talking about, so it's roughly 200,000 over regular months and closer to about 460,000, so over double, well over double around the colder months. It makes sense because a lot of what we're seeing is that it comes from a type of scam called a social engineering scam, which is the technical way of saying when your friends and your family have their Facebook or their Instagram hacked, and then all of a sudden they start telling you about how much money they've gained off crypto. Social engineering is that method. It's the technical term for saying having someone's account suddenly be turned into an engineering approach to get other people to basically propagate the scam and fall for it as well. And so it makes sense from a winter perspective because if we're not going out as much or we're staying huddled close at home, we don't watch TV as much as we used to. Our phones and our tablets have become the center of our entertainment world. And so we naturally make our way to social media, which is where these sorts of scams proliferate.
0: Right. Okay. That kind of makes sense. But it is one of those things where I go, okay, I think just in general, the increase of financial scams makes sense to me because we are spending more time online. We're living our lives online. We can't get away from technology, and they're becoming far more sophisticated because of the use of AI and that sort of, you know, and it's something we can't get away from.
12: That's absolutely right. And it makes it more difficult to try and work out. So someone like myself actually tries to put myself in the line of fire so I can write these sorts of articles, so I can work out how scammers are doing these things.
0: Right.
12: The regular people aren't going to have an easy time trying to work it out. So some of the obvious indications, and scammers have specific approaches they do. One of the most obvious ones is urgency, because the moment you think about a scam, you think about a message, your brain actually kicks it and goes, wait a minute, is this right? Could this actually be legit? And so we've seen other approaches in the past where you'll get a message. A lot of scam messages occur in the middle of the night, so 2 a.m., 3 a.m., and part of the reason is you're not thinking at that time. You think anyone contacting you is contacting you for good reason, so the urgency is important. It makes sense. And so if you respond at 2 or 3 a.m., you're more likely to fall for the trap, but if you wait until you're actually awake and you've had your coffee or tea, you're less likely to fall for it. So one of the most important factors, if you do get these messages, is to actually think about it and actually look at it and go, is this right? If you've gotten a message from a friend or a family member, and it seems like their account is saying these unusual things, which is how social engineering works, actually call them up or send them a message saying, is this you? Because 9 times out of 10 people are actually unaware that their accounts are doing this. They followed a link or they've entered their details somewhere, and all of a sudden you might be clueing them to the idea that they've been hacked.
0: But, you know, the other thing, Lee, that I've found and that you've written about as well is that, you know, often we picture scams as, you know, suspicious emails and strange text messages, which, you know, the English is usually quite bad, or it's pretty easy to figure out if an email is legit or not based on, you know, the address they've used or the website provided or whatever. But because of, you know, how sophisticated they've become, and they've, you know, they've taken over real social media accounts and posing as people that we know, it makes it so difficult to decipher sometimes.
12: Absolutely. And so AI has given scammers the ability to actually work out how to write exactly like us. It does not take a lot of effort. They're using ChatGPT just as much as everyone else is.
0: Mm.
12: And so a lot of what they're getting out is very similar. As I said, working out from message alone is not something anyone really has the ability to. If you receive an email or you go to a website, the indications that we used to use technically still work there. So if you get an email, for instance, and you look at the sender field, they can't pretend to be the ATO. They can't pretend to be PayPal, but they'll often put something ahead of it that kind of looks suspicious. And so unless you're paying attention to those sender IDs, it's very easy to fall into the actual, I guess, the black hole of the abyss.
0: Mm.
12: But on social, it's even more complex, because those social engineering scams are solely playing on the idea that you know these people.
0: That's right.
12: It could be correct.
0: Yeah.
12: So the take with a grain of salt logic is that if it doesn't, like, you do have to use common sense. And I know a lot of people say that's kind of rare these days. You still have to kind of engage it as best you can, the rare sense that exists. And if something seems too good to be true, it definitely is online, because the amount of money that scammers make, not just off Australians, but overall in the world, Australians lose a lot, and it's growing. It was $2 billion last year, but the year before that, it was $3 billion. It's still well over any comfortable level it should be. And once you actually send the money, it's gone. There's no chance of getting it back.
0: Yeah. Well, I think of my mum, Lee, who has been scammed twice now. And they were two very different things. One, they had hacked a provider that she had used as a removalist, and they had hacked the removalist's details and then sent her a message. It happened at the time when she was getting something shipped, and they basically posed as this company, and there was no recourse for her to get the money back because they had all her credentials and all the information, and they created the sense of urgency. Like, if you don't do this, you're not going to get your stuff. Basically, that's what happened. And then the second time, it was via Facebook ad, and she received goods. And this was the problem. She received goods that they weren't what they were supposed to be, but because she had said yes to, you know, to authorize the purchase, technically no one could do anything about it because she had received goods, but the goods were not what they were supposed to be.
12: That's a type of scam called a ghost store, and it actually Facebook makes money off of the ads, but people feel like they have no recourse because, as you said, you've received something. It wasn't what you ordered, but the store technically exists. There's a dead giveaway on tracking those. Look for an ABN on the website. It doesn't exist.
0: Right. Okay. It was too late because she had said yes and clicked through and it was it. I guess if you receive a message that appears to be from your bank or your super fund or another trusted organization, how should you check whether it's legitimate before, you know, without clicking on any links, without having on any red flags?
12: Yeah, so SMS, if they're sending it to you that way, there's now an actual degree of authenticity that Australian government has put in place called the sender ID. So you can't pretend to be your super fund or the government or anything like that. They're, all of that's registered. And if you receive one that has that, it'll just come up with a number, and on your phone, on Android or iPhone, it will come up as unverified or not verified. So SMS is relatively easy. If a scammer wants to try and pull a fast one over you, they'll say, oh, well, there's technical problems. Don't believe that. There's an actual sender ID system. Emails more complex. It's, as I said, you have to look at the actual email send, and almost nobody ever does. So if someone reaches out to you on WhatsApp or an email, and it, again, it doesn't seem legit, because hacking someone's account is actually one of the best things a scammer will do, simply because it gives them access to everything of yours. All you really need to do is delete it and call back the company. Google them online. You're never going to find a scammer been able to beat the search credentials of the real existing company that they're trying to scam. So you can feel safe knowing that whatever you find on Google is a legit one. Call them back and actually find out whether it was them or not. If it's urgent, they'll actually contact you about it. But the other thing is just generally, if something is really important, the actual company will reach out to you regularly, more than once. That's as clean as it gets.
0: Yeah, right. Okay. But what happens if we didn't do any of that, Lee, and we may have clicked on something that was suspicious and handed over personal information or transferred money or whatever? What should we do immediately?
12: So two instances here. One, if you accidentally click on these sorts of scams, it's not over. It's not over until you actually feed them your details. So I click on scams fairly regularly. Don't do that. Don't do what I do. Okay. I'm doing it to try and test the waters. But if you click on a scam, it's not over until you actually put in your details. You can close the window, move on with your life, and it's fine. If you put in your details, at that point, your first point of view is to change your details as quickly as humanly possible, if you can still do that. And if not, at that point, contact the support line of whatever company you did that for. So MyGov, you can call them up quite easily. Facebook, you can write them an email. But one of the better things you can do to try and, I guess, stem all of this from happening is to turn on multi-factor authentication or a pass key. Every service now supports multi-factor, which is, it's annoying. I know a lot of people don't like it. You get a message on your phone, but it's there to actually prevent a password from being the main key that gets you in. It means that scammers and everyone else, including yourself, have to do a minimum of two things to break in, to get into your account. So if you accidentally put your details in and you have multi-factor, you can't use that alone. You still have to do something else. And the same sort of thing is for a passkey. A passkey turns your phone into basically the handshake mechanism. So ahead of time, before you click on these links, go to your most important services, your bank, your MyGov, even your Facebook, and turn on these services, turn on these settings inside security settings, because that gives you a degree of, authenticity, and means that you're the only person who can unlock it.
0: Okay. I know you said you engage with these scammers just to see how far you can get. Should I be texting back this person who's pretending to be my 3.5-year-old son who's got a new phone, text them back on this number? Is it okay to engage in conversation?
12: My wife asks me this all the time because she wants to put our 4-year-old on the line with scammers when they call. You can. Part of the reason I don't is because it can put you on a list internally where they start flagging you up the chain and sending more scams your way. We've heard of that happening before. And all you really want is to be on, like, you don't want to be on the wrong side of the scam that is able to convince you in the middle of the night. So I would recommend not doing that.
0: Fine.
12: I'm different because I'm trying to write the articles. But if you do want to mess with them, I know Aussies love messing with scammers. If you do want to mess them and you're convinced that you'll be fine, then go have at it. But it doesn't change anything for them. You just get added to another list.
0: Okay, fine. Lee Stark, founder, editor, picker.com.au. Thank you so much. I'm sure we'll chat soon when there's more information around scamming and how we should avoid them.
12: Always happy to help.
0: Lee Stark there, great tech journalist. If you've got a question as well, if you'd like answered, we can get Lee back on at another time. You can email us afternoons@4bc.com.au.
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1: Amazing. The Ekka is back. Next month, it's just around the corner, which also indicates that we'll have a public holiday as well. That's usually what most people look forward to on Ekka Day. But the Ekka is turning 150 and tickets are on sale now. And everyone's got a moment they look forward to every year. It might be getting your hands on a world-famous strawberry sundae. Is it a Dagwood dog? Mainly, it's all around the food for me. I like the mixed grill plate you can get that's the best of the show. So it's like the best lamb as awarded by Royal Queensland Agricultural, you know, society, whatever, that says that it's the best beef in the country or Queensland, the best lamb or whatever. And it's all grilled up on one plate. Delicious. I also love all the animals. I think that's a huge part of agricultural shows in metro cities. Having competed in them and been around it, I miss the days of being able to, you know, you'd stable your horse and then you could get to sleep above. It was the best. My other half, his mum used to work for a stud farm, and he would be the kid that would, when he was young and cute, he would lead the, you know, the calves around the ring, and then he would be able to sleep. But that whole stable block is condemned now. We need to get that back in there. It was such a great part of it. But stay listening, because next week we're giving you the chance to win a family pass to this year's show. Just got to listen out for the sounds of Ekka in the breakfast show with Dean and Sophie on Mornings with Jason, myself and Gary in Drive. And when you hear the sounds of Ekka, call us for your chance to win. The Ekka, it's country spirit, city heart. Visit ekka.com.au for the information or your chance to win tickets to the sounds of Ekka. It starts on Monday on Brisbane's 4BC. All right, to your feedback now. The open line, thanks to Watch Smoke Alarms, is 133882. Hello, Phil and Gracemere.
2: Hello, Carla. How are you?
1: I'm well. Are you getting unsolicited sort of dodgy calls and texts all the time?
2: Well, no, calls are fine. Mm-hmm. Your call from your mob said private.
1: Right, okay? Yeah.
2: But the text, I thought all text come through is unverified or, you know, a business, you know, like John Smith's fire company or something, because he'd verified his number.
1: Yeah.
2: I just got a call from a doctor, a text from the doctor.
1: Yeah.
2: And it said, just a number. And, you know, I thought Telstra had that would come through as unverified.
1: Yeah, right.
2: I wonder whether Telstra's got a problem since their little episode.
1: I don't know. Who knows? I don't know if it's a Telstra-specific thing, Phil, but I do know, you know, particularly with brand-new iPhones, they have the ability to filter out scam calls and things because of this screening, you know, software that they have in it, which is sometimes a good thing, especially if you don't want to talk to someone. But also...
2: I think a lot of that's... Yeah, a lot of that's involved with I put in there, I got a text the other day that my parcel wasn't delivered or something. Mm. I haven't ordered anything, so I just sent that off as a scam.
1: Yeah, and then they don't come back
2: to
1: you.
2: That's how those are reported, but I don't understand, but yeah. Anyway.
1: Yeah. Well, thank you for making sure that the private number came from us here at 4BC, Phil. I really appreciate it. All right, we'll take a quick break back after this.
0: Back to afternoons in a moment on the talk of Central Queensland, 994RO. Thanks to the Heritage Hotel, the exclusive home of the tender Kidman beef.
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0: This is the talk of Central Queensland, 994 RO, with afternoons back now, thanks to the Heritage Hotel. 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
1: Welcome back. After the 1 o'clock news, we'll chat to Scott Haywood in finance and we'll open up Carla's Court as well. I've got beef with what I'm calling a cafe squatters. So we'll chat about that after 1:30 in Carla's Court. But first up, it's the news with Kate Carlisle.
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14: It's 1 o'clock. Good afternoon. I'm Kate Carlisle. Oil prices have soared in the single biggest hike since 2020 as the market reacts to possible US tolls on the Strait of Hormuz. Donald Trump has vowed the countries will need to pay to use the key shipping lane, flagging tolls as high as $30 million per vessel. Assistant Defence Minister Peter Khalil has told Sky News the federal government wants to see de-escalation in the region.
15: We want to see the opening of those waterways under international law. And we certainly want to see, I think as a general principle, respect for the international law of the sea and also the freedom of navigation and passage of all merchant shipping.
14: Authorities suspect a hooning event was being held at the time of a fatal accident in Greenbank. A 20-year-old man was struck and killed by a vehicle on Middle Road at around 8:45 last night. Police say a group of people were at the scene when the accident occurred and unsuccessfully performed CPR before paramedics arrived. Forensic investigators have seized a black Ford Falcon. Services on the Ipswich Rail Line are expected to return to normal for this afternoon's peak following major repair works on overhead line equipment. A 1.8-kilometre section of power line came loose at Redbank yesterday morning, causing major delays between Ipswich and Darra. Queensland Rail says crews have worked continuously overnight to repair the damage and apologise for the disruption. Queenslanders are being warned to avoid contact with sick or dead birds as scientists investigate a potential case of H5 bird flu. A northern great petrel was removed from Noosa Main Beach on the weekend. It remains in quarantine as testing continues. If it comes back positive for the H5 strain, it will be the state's first case linked to the current nationwide outbreak. Wildlife Noosa rescue manager Will Watson is urging people to report any unusual sightings.
16: Stay away from it and call rescue or call the emergency animal disease hotline. It's 1-800-675-888.
14: Police believe they've charged the man who coordinated the kidnapping and murder of a Sydney grandfather. 85-year-old Chris Bagzerian was snatched from his home in a case of mistaken identity. His body was found 11 days later. Seven people are already before the courts and police have now charged another four. Detective Superintendent Andrew Marks says officers are working to track down more suspects.
17: What I can say is that it is an organised crime network. I'm not going to go into specifics of where they're located or who they are, other than to say that we are investigating that link and we are continuing to investigate that those that are responsible.
14: Briefly, the eSafety Commissioner claims tech giants are still failing to protect young Australians from sexual extortion. To finance, the All Ords are down 41 points at 8,961, and one Australian dollar is buying 69.2 US cents.
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14: Down the barrel of unwanted history against Italy next weekend, a loss would hand coach Joe Schmidt a 10th loss in his last 11 tests and see him finish with a 35% win record. Fly half Ben Donaldson says the squad is desperate to bounce back from losses to Ireland and France.
20: Honestly, like, we've probably just beaten ourselves the past few weeks. You know, we've created a lot of good opportunity. We played really well in the first half in both games, and we've kind of fallen off towards the second half in both games. So similar to last week, discipline is a big thing, and then just finishing opportunities. Like, we're creating a lot, we're just not quite finishing them, especially in the second half.
14: And the Storm will be without Cameron Munster for up to 6 weeks with a knee injury as they fight desperately to get themselves into the top eight. It's 1:04. That's the latest in news and sport.
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31: Chance of scattered showers across Capricornia this afternoon. 25 for Rockhampton, Yeppoon 23, Gladstone 24 and Billabilla 26. And for tomorrow, it's going to be fine and sunny with a top of 26 degrees.
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1: 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I'm going to get to your messages, Mick, Glenn and Chrissy, in just a second. After 1:30, I'm going to put on the robe, grab my gavel and do the best to settle your petty grievances. Well, actually, it's kind of my petty grievance that I have today that I witnessed on the weekend. It is called Carla's Court, though. And you are the jury. You, the esteemed members of the 4BC Afternoons jury, I want you to weigh in on it. Because it's something that I think, I don't know if it's just me that sees it happening a lot at my local. But yes, you're right, Jacob. You're the jury. I'm just the judge, executioner, the witness, the correctional officer and the warden. You're right, Jake is on the case. I'm all of those things, but I need your help. 133-882 when Carla's Court is back in session after 1:30. If you wanted to go to Cirque du Soleil, which we now know is established in Canada, and on this Bastille Day, I'm going to own it as being French-Canadian. It is a world-famous circus, whichever way you look at it, and it's back with a brand new breathtaking show called Cooza. And I've got a double pass to give away. So make sure you keep that open line, thanks to Watch Smoke Alarms handy, 133-882. And it's where you can put your feedback as well.
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1: 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Just in regards to, and we'll speak about this after two, about the proposal to allow big supermarkets to dispense our medications, to put pharmacies in Coles and Woolies, etc. Mick has texted through 0499 880 882. Hello, Mick in Victoria, on your daily walk. He says, hello, Carla. Hope chemists in supermarket isn't near the meat and fruit section or could end up a poultry idea or a real lemon. Very good. That's good, Mick. I like that gear. Well done. Glenn has texted through just about bird flu. Of course, there was the discovery of a sick bird at Noosa over the weekend. There'll be some time before we get results as to whether or not it is this bird flu that has wiped out whole species of birds and other animals around the world. It's arrived on our shores, which we'd hoped it wasn't going to happen. But Glenn has said, how does one know when a bird is acting a different way? What, is it flapping its wings more than normal or blowing its nose beak? Lol. Glenn, it is a great question. I think definitely the warning, what we've been issued is don't approach a bird if it appears to be on the ground, you know, and have deceased. If that has happened, you've got to call your local wildlife authorities because they need to come and decontaminate the area. As I'm aware, they wear PPE and they transport either a, can I say carcass? A dead bird, or if it's ill, they will transport it and put it in quarantine. And that is certainly is what has happened in the case of the bird that was found. It was alive and it was not well, and members of the public rang their authorities. We should get you some, like, the official word on that, Glenn. Despite the fact you are making a gag about blowing its beak, it is one of those things. It's scary. It's scary. It's scary because it's not just being contained to birds. It's not just avian flu. It will affect the poultry, our poultry industry. So your chicken, your eggs, that's been decimated. That is, industries have been decimated in other countries, in South America, I think, in some parts of Asia, and in Europe, I think. But it's wiped out other species of animals and not just birds. And the idea that, you know, those sorts of flus can then mutate and then affect humans as well. I'm not saying that this is the case, but, you know, we've had swine flu, we've had other strains of bird flu that have affected humans. So we'll keep an eye across that. And Chrissy has texted in just about Ekka. And I saw you last year at the Ekka, didn't I, Chrissy? But Chrissy says, hi, Carla, the last time I went to the show, we went and saw the beautiful cows and the bulls and the lambs. And then my husband wanted a steak at the Stockman's place. Well, when mine came, I couldn't eat it. Not after just patting them. They were so gorgeous. Chrissy, that is often the case. although not for me. I can appreciate a beautiful animal and then also appreciate how delicious it tastes when it's arrived medium rare on my plate. Not to sound heartless, but, you know, they're bred for it. All right. Now, Donald Trump has reignited tensions in the Strait of Hormuz. He's announced a renewed blockade on Iranian shipping and a controversial 20% surcharge on cargo passing through one of the world's most important energy routes. I don't know how he's going to enforce it. As a result, though, oil prices are already climbing. And here in southeast Queensland, the RACQ is also accusing fuel companies of trying to bring back the unfair petrol price cycle, with some servos hiking unleaded by around 30 cents to almost $2 a litre. The Price is Right, our executive producer, saw that last night on his way home after work from here at 4BC Studios. It was about $1.67. And then he drove past the same servo this morning and it had already gone up to $1.97, a full 30 cents up. But with global uncertainty pushing up oil prices yet again, local fuel margins potentially on the rise yet again, how much more could Queensland motorists be forced to pay? I think we should talk to Scott Haywood from thefinanceguru.com.au. It's time to talk finance.
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1: Good afternoon to you, Scott.
0: Good afternoon, Carla. Yes, some very significant concerns there. Firstly, as you said, oil spiked as Donald Trump said that he would restart a blockade on Iranian ships and charge all cargo a 20% fee. Now, because it's really been since February that the Strait of Hormuz has stalled, he's got no legal authority, in my opinion, to be able to enforce that fee.
1: No.
0: It's an open water strait where he can't be the governing body to say you have to pay this, you have to pay this. So it's not even in the US. However, if some of these ships that have been there for such a long time and they just want to move, they actually may pay it just to make sure that the US give them protection when they're leaving the area. So that could be the factor that comes into play. So some of these ships may just pay it to get US protection when they leave the waters. So that's the X factor there. But what also happened last night, as you suggested, that your executive producer when he was driving home, is overnight oil had its biggest increase in one day since 2020. So it went up just over 9% a barrel to US $85. Now, that petrol station, in my opinion, has been very unethical by putting the price up by 30 cents and hasn't got a reasonable basis to do that and probably should be investigated because it's not anywhere near the required amount. We've already seen the 16 cents per litre come off on the 1st of July. So unless they're in a very different cycle, 16 cents could have been fair and reasonable, but 30 is ridiculous. But what it can mean is that if we are talking about $1.65 to $1.70 for the price of petrol in Queensland, if the oil price gets from sort of $80 or $85, and this is not resolved by September, we'll see probably another 4 or 5 cycles, we could easily be back paying $2.50 for a litre of unleaded. Now, this is not panic buying today. This is not panic buying tomorrow. It has to go through the cycle. But, yes, we could start to see some significant price increases, and that is reflected in the RACQ's comments saying that volatile fuel prices, we've already got soaring insurance, rising cost of maintaining a vehicle, cost of living pressures across the board. The survey actually said that 2/3 of all Queenslanders are worried about everyday living expenses, let alone their car and filling up the tanks to get the kids to school or get to work themselves. So, yeah, some very distressing comments from the RACQ, and again, another very volatile day for our markets based on Donald Trump.
1: Yeah.
0: I think yesterday he said he'd cease fire, and again, if you're playing this as a drinking game at home, I think he said this 42 times since February that there'd be a ceasefire, and he's back down again, and now it's 43. So, it's exhausting for us with watching markets because this affects everyone. Everyone's super, everyone's investments, property prices, inflation, cost of living, and the list goes on, Carla.
1: Yeah, and that's the thing. You know, and I think about this 20% shipping charge that Trump has sort of said he'll slap on whoever is trying to get through the strait. I don't know how he's going to police that, but it's a critical trade route. We know that, and it does sound like an enormous task that he's put ahead of himself. But, you know, if those ships continue to be blocked, the prices that we already pay as a result of the conflict starting in February that have increased not just fuel, but I think of groceries, of packaging, of plastics, of energy, of all those other everyday goods. That will then have a flow-on effect. That will then increase as well. And then we start talking about markets being worried about, you know, reigniting inflation and delays to interest rate cuts. There's all of that.
0: Yes. Well, the market's actually now pricing in today a 50-50 chance of rates to go up in the US. And this time last week, it was about 75% chance of them being cut. Mm. That just shows how crappy this has been.
1: Right.
0: Because, of course, this 20% tax is unbudgeted revenue.
1: Yeah.
0: So if ships start paying it, and I think the only way that they can pay it, even though it can't be policed, is that those ships will get US military protection to get out of the Strait of Hormuz. That's the only justification I can possibly have as to what he's done. But it is very hard to be a Trump mind reader, and it's not something that I profess that I can do. But that's the only thing that I could possibly see that may be a reasonable basis for what he's trying to propose.
1: The interesting thing for my mind is the majority of the ships that are trying to leave, obviously, are oil and gas. I correct me if I'm wrong, but the reason why the oil prices already started climbing is because the two nations that require the majority of that oil, because their reserves are now running quite low, are China and the US.
0: That's right. So you've got an amazing, well, that's not amazing. You could have a catastrophic recession if they can't maintain their production in those two countries. You've got arguably the two world's biggest economies in production, and if they haven't got any oil, I don't think they're going to get the wind farms and the solar panels on the roof in time to be able to keep those machines running, the manufacturing running, the production that we all need running, both, you know, in China and obviously in the US. So I don't think it'll get to that. I don't think we'll get to a complete economic slowdown, but it is starting to get a little bit worrying if this does drag out. August doesn't really worry me too much, but if it starts to creep into September, we've got a problem.
1: Yeah, right. In regards to our fuel reserves, we're at around 30 days approximately, a little bit less for jet fuel, but, you know, that was fuel security is a huge issue, and it will continue to be, even though we're at 30 days. We should be at 50 days at least.
0: Well, yeah, that's the supply issue is sort of out of, in my opinion, it's out of Albanese's hands. So he needs to get the right team to be able to get the right production and the right resources so that our country isn't subject to the risks of other major nations.
1: Interesting to note, I've just had a note here saying that Petrol Spy says that the range of prices across Brisbane in terms of unleaded petrol is everything from $1.55.9 to $1.99.9.
0: Yeah, well, that's not appropriate. That's ridiculous. This is news that only happened last, you know, 16, 17 hours.
1: So yeah, yeah.
0: That's gouging, and you know there needs to be the RACQ needs to investigate this. That's completely inappropriate. That pricing model, as I said, unless these petrol stations had a reserve for the last 14 days at a lower price, and they're now just removing the excise. Even that being said, they would only have a justification to increase the price by 16 cents.
1: Okay. Well, I know that the RACQ have held a press conference. We'll try and get an answer from them direct. In the meantime, we've spoken about the oil prices. They've climbed already. How are the rest of the market's doing?
0: Well, all stocks, obviously, the market darling today. Woodside Energy up 3.8%, Santos 2%. Ampol up 3%, crude energy up more than 6%. So energy stocks have had strong gains. The banks all weaker. Gold stocks also easing today. So it really only has been oil that has led our market sort of to come back from earlier losses. The ASX 200 a short time ago down 46 points to $8,737. Our dollar still sitting below 70 US cents. And I'm not seeing that going up anytime soon. But last night, the NASDAQ dropped 400 points and the Dow Jones dropped just under 150 points, all on this volatility in the Strait of Hormuz.
1: Thank you so much, Scott. I hope you're feeling a little better there. And you can find out more advice from the finance guru at thefinanceguru.com.au. See you, Scott.
0: Thanks, Carl.
1: No worries. All right, we'll take a quick break, including plenty of your feedback as well. Keep it coming through 0499 880 882.
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1: Thank you. Welcome back to the afternoon's program here, 4BC Brisbane, 4RO Rockhampton. If you'd like to score yourself a double pass to go check out Cirque du Soleil, which is French-Canadian on this Bastille Day, they've got a brand new show, breathtaking show called Cooza, and it's coming back to Brisbane from August 1. You can get your tickets online today, or you could just give me a call now, 133-882. That's the open line number. Thanks to Watch Smoke Alarms if you want to go along for a night at the Big Top and check out Cirque du Soleil's latest production called Cooza. Give me a call now, 133-882. It's also the number where I find Rich 82. It's also the number where I find Richard from Ormo. Hello, Richard.
10: Hello, Carla. How are you?
1: I'm

0: unleaded was $1.67.9. Mm-hmm. I've just come back now, and it was $1.59.9, so that's down 8 cents.
1: Yeah.
0: I got back in the car and locked in fuel on my app at $1.55.9. So in real terms, it's potentially dropped 12 cents in the last couple of hours.
1: At that particular server, it is insane. You've got one end of town, yep. You know, the Bowser dropping 8 cents.
0: That's it.
1: And then on the other end of town, you've yep. got it going up 30 cents.
0: That's right. It's likely to go up 40 cents overnight, but at least I'll have it locked in at the lower price. But, you know, it's just ridiculous. It really is.
1: Yeah, I mean, look, Richard, thank you for the call. Thank you for telling us that. And safe travels as you get out and about. It's no wonder that the RACQ has accused some fuel retailers of attempting to re-establish this really unfair, unleaded sort of fuel price cycle. Where it seems to gouge us at times. And Tuesday was always the day that we were told to fill up because it was meant to be the cheaper day. But now everything's sort of out of whack as a result of the conflict, ongoing conflict in the Middle East. But we can't always keep blaming that, although according to Jeff, Jim Chalmers is ecstatic. He loves the war because you can blame a certain amount of things on it. But I just don't think you can for this. The RACQ has had a bit of a press conference today. We'll get an answer from them as to what they found. And I hope that they say that that they're keeping an eye on it. And the Australasian Convenience and Petroleum Marketers Association say that the fuel price cycle is an indication of competition in the market. What competition? They set the standards, right? They set the bar in terms of the competition themselves. We are at the behest of what prices put up at the Bowser. And yes, of course, you can shop around. And there are calls that if this is the case and that if oil starts to be backlogged again with the Strait of Hormuz being blocked again, that, you know, that the government put back the fuel excise discount because we know that it was halved at the start of this month. Back to the full amount that we had as a result of there being fuel not being readily available. We'll get an answer from the RACQ on that. And thank you for your call just then. Also, on the text message, 0499 880 882, Terry has texted, if hard times make strong men, strong men make good times, and good times make weak men. Food times make weak men. Which stage is Australia currently in, and who steps up to lead us in the next phase? That's this is a question that's 2 years away from a federal election. We will hopefully there will be some sense prevailed before then, and we'll be able to see things clearly as a result of where we are as a nation, whether you feel prosperous, whether you feel like you are better off than before. Hopefully that will be the case. David has texted through, hi Carla, I know nobody should take Trump seriously due to his mouth-brain disconnect, but if he does put 20% on all shipments through the Strait on cargo value, then surely that means fuel prices go up 20% as a result. Personally, I see it as Trump's bluster like a spoiled child and little substance. That's what I'm hoping. I don't know. And again, like Scott has said before, this would be, I mean, it would be hard to police. How is he going to do that? Gabe, though, has texted through 0499 880 882. Trump didn't reignite tensions in the Strait of Hormuz. The Iranian army did by firing on ships trying to go about their business. And they need protection, as your economist states, because the Iranian army government are doing everything they can to stuff things up. When in the media, are you going to stop the Trump derangement syndrome and stop taking the side of the terrorists? It's certainly not what I am doing. And you're right, it was the Iranians that put a hole through the hull of that, the gas. It was a gas cargo ship that was on its way, I think, to India or China. And the difference between that gas is it's highly flammable. It can only be exported that way on cargo ship, and that's why it was targeted. That is what I've read. I don't know. I don't think I have Trump derangement syndrome, but it is one of those things. The Iranians have been having this type of conflict and control of that area with the US, with the rest of the world, since past the 60s, since

0: before 79, 69, 69. And they know what they're doing. They are happy to keep going the way they are because they have got nothing to lose and everything to gain, and they control that strait. And as I said before, my understanding is that the US and China are the ones that are going to be impacted, particularly if oil cannot get through because their reserves are running low, lower than they would be comfortable with. All right, let's go to the newsroom now. Quickly, before I do, Kate Carlisle, I just got to say congratulations to David from Mount Cotton and Ash from Logan Home. They've both won double passes to Cirque du Soleil. They both want to take their wives. Okay. Each other's wives? That's weird. Kate Carlisle, you've got some details now. Reports of an alleged stabbing at a school on Brisbane's south side. You have all the details.
1: Yes, Carla, that's right. Paramedics were called to a college in Karawatha just before midday, arriving to find an injured student. A child was rushed to the PA hospital in a potentially life-threatening condition. Police are investigating. Police in the state's far north are investigating an incident involving a firearm. Two men walking down Main Street in Atherton allegedly had a shotgun pointed at them by the passenger of a silver or grey sedan. Queensland Rail has confirmed repairs to the overhead power lines have been completed on the Ipswich line. Trains have resumed normal operation after delays following damage to the overhead equipment at Redbank yesterday. And a study of about 17,000 Australians has found working from home can increase a person's likelihood of becoming obese. To sport, England will make a late decision on whether Declan Rice is fit to start the World Cup semi-final against Argentina after the Arsenal midfielder was struck down by illness. And Carla, I'll have more news at 2.
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0: Welcome back to the Afternoons program here at 4BC Brisbane, 4RO in Rockhampton, Queensland Rail. Just confirming now that all required repairs to that overhead power lines have been completed on the Ipswich line. Trains have resumed normal operation with minimal residual delays. So the trains that were put in place on the Ipswich line and the buses that were put in place, you can now catch the train again with operations returning to normal there. All right, it's time for us now to solve the tiny problems. It could be a dishwasher dispute. It could be terrible Parker. I'm putting on the robe. I'm grabbing the gavel to settle your absolute pettiest grievances. No issue is too small. Welcome to Carla's Court.
9: In the Southeast Queensland justice system, petty grievances are considered especially irritating. In Brisbane, the dedicated host who investigates these minor inconveniences is the leader of an elite squad known as the Afternoons. She tolerates no nonsense, she accepts no excuses, and she definitely hates people who don't wave when you let them in. These are their stories.
0: All rise, the court is now in session. All right, I need your help, the Afternoons jury. Make sure you have this number, 133882. That's the open line, thanks to Watch Smoke Alarms. Or you can text through your thoughts. 0499 880 882. I'm actually bringing this charge myself to Carla's Court because it's something that really got my goat over the weekend, and I feel I need you, the jury, the Afternoons jury, your assistance in this case. So Saturday, go out for a nice family brunch together, myself, my husband, Maddie, and my three-year-old, Elio. And it's a cheap and cheerful cafe. It's a local. I like the place. It's absolutely packed. It's heaving with people. It's good value for money. And there's people waiting to get in. We're waiting for a table. And it's packed. There's a table I can see that's normally sort of reserved, or not reserved, you know, but I put aside for one diner or one person, maybe two. So it's a small table and there's three of us. And he was hungry. He didn't want to eat because everything, he doesn't want to eat anymore. And then all of a sudden he wants to eat because he's famished. So we got squeezed onto a tiny table that's normally meant for one or two people, the three of us on this table, which is great. And, you know, if you've got a toddler, if you've got a grandkid that you look after, if you've got a small child, you know how important it is. If you can score yourself a booth table because you can jam them in against the wall if it's lucky enough to be the corner, and you can go on either side and then they're just sort of contained. Or if it's a longer wall, it's comfy and you can put, you know, matchbox cars and things like that next to them, and it's a good place and you can just sort of pin them to one spot so they don't escape and you can all enjoy your meal. And then there's one guy, one bloke, who's sitting at a coveted spot, one person at a table of four, could potentially fit six people at this table. And there was a family behind us waiting as well. He's just sitting there. His cup of coffee has finished. He's just reading his phone. He's had a paper. He's just left that on the table. And he gets up. I'm like, oh, great, perfect timing. No, he's gone up, gone to the toilet and come back, not ordered anything, sat on that one cup of coffee, taking up the entire table the entire time when there could have been other people in that establishment using that spot, casually reading his paper, slow wandering to the bathroom. There were people, I mean, the people that worked in the establishment, they're rushing around, they're, you know, trying to clear tables as best they can and fuel this sort of Saturday morning rush. But this guy has got no care in the world. He's oblivious to everyone around him. One person taking up a spot that four people could have sat at. Not just me. Yes, me and my family, we could have used that spot, absolutely. But the other people that were waiting, and he didn't care. 0499 880 882. My husband was scared because I said, I'm going to go say something to him. I'm going to go say something to him. I'm like, get up out of this table. You're costing this business money. You're taking up prime real estate and you have not a care in the world. But then, you know, who am I to say that? He has every right to be there. It's not my business that I'm running. I feel sorry though for those businesses because, you know, to get the hard earned dollar from people in this cost of living times, to be able to go out and spend some money to treat ourselves is a treat. And they're running a small business and would rely on turnover of people, of patrons. So actually, my beef should have been with the staff. And I said to them, any chance that gentleman's leaving anytime soon? They knew him by name. He does it frequently. Oh, Anthony sits there all the time. Great. Move him. If you're on a one-on-one basis, like, let's go. Let's get Anthony off this table or get him to order something more than just a cup of coffee. Because that's taking up prime real estate. 133-882. I don't know if I'm being harsh. Is this lone newspaper reader a selfish cafe squatter that should be evicted? Or if you buy something, in this case a single coffee, does that purchase you unlimited table time? 133-882. Kim from Jindalee has called through. Hello, Kim.
10: Oh, hi, Carla. No, he should have been asked to leave if he had finished and to sit at a table where there were five other spare seats.
0: Hmm.
10: I think management should have said to him, do you mind at least moving to a smaller table because we're quite busy.
0: Okay.
10: I think management should have stepped in.
0: Yeah, and that's the thing. I would have thought that the cafe would have taken it upon themselves, but maybe I think they had a lot of young people working for them that didn't feel like they had the right to go do that. They absolutely do, don't they?
10: Yes. Yeah, I think they have a right under those circumstances, definitely.
0: Okay.
10: But he shouldn't have been so selfish.
0: But that's the other thing too, right? He was completely oblivious to everyone else around him and what he was doing. And he has a right to be there, of course, yeah. But, like, I really wanted to say something, Keen. I had to bite my tongue.
10: Mm. Yeah, I can imagine. I would too. Yeah, difficult situation, but maybe a quiet word to management or whoever was in charge.
0: Okay, so would have been rude of me to go up and speak to him direct?
10: I wouldn't have done that.
0: Okay, yeah, right. Okay.
10: Yeah, no, that could have... No,
0: okay.
10: I don't think I would have done that. Okay. I would have, a quiet word to management,
0: Okay, Kim noted, it's what I did, but the outcome didn't change. Thank you so much for weighing in as part of the afternoon's jury. I appreciate the level of sensibility you bring to the table. Rob has texted through 0499-880-882. Same thing happens at Club Helensvale all the time. Oh, it's so frustrating, isn't it, Rob? Just seeing one person sit there. I will say, I think I'm channeling my father, who he works in restaurants. He all his life, he's turned 80. He just retired about 2 or 3 years ago, and he should have given up the game a lot sooner because his patience level for this sort of thing wore very thin towards the end, I'll say, Rob. And he would say to someone who would go to his cafe and who would come in and buy a cup of coffee, then sit there and use his Wi-Fi. So first of all, don't provide Wi-Fi because that's easy for someone to come in and just sit there and order the wine. But he would tell them, if you're going to sit there and have one cup of coffee and use a Wi-Fi, I need you to leave. I think that's why he ended up giving away the game because he did not have patience for that anymore. It's different if no one is there and it's not busy and it's fine, but it's a distinct lack of manners, wouldn't you say, to not recognise other people around you and just sit there like you're the king of the castle. 133-882 is the open line number. Plenty of feedback coming through. I want you to weigh in as the afternoon's jury. Jackie and Kashmir. Hello, Jackie.
11: Oh, g'day, Carla. Look, I've done that, what you suggested. I've walked up to the person and said, look, there's just, just the two of us or just the, two of the little one. Would you mind if we join you or are you waiting for somebody else? And 9 times out of 10, they've gone, oh, no, please, sit down. Look, I'm going anyway. And
0: nice.
11: That's when you prompt them to go.
0: Okay. So just get up all in their sort of personal space.
11: Oh, look, they're in a public place. They're not sitting at their home.
0: That's true.
11: It's a restaurant. It's a cafe. If the staff aren't,
0: being proactive
11: to do that.
0: Yeah.
11: Yes, yes. And they should be proactive for their boss, go, oh, look, there's five, I could fit two more. And I have seen, a friend of mine owns a restaurant, and I've seen her go up and say, hey, do you mind if I put these two people at this end of the table? They have every right to do that. Yeah.
0: Yeah.
11: So I wouldn't feel that you're getting in their space. You're not. Their space is not the restaurant. Their space is at home. And, yeah.
0: Okay.
11: If you do it in a nice, friendly way.
0: Of course.
11: If they go, oh, no, I'd rather not, you go, oh, that's okay.
0: That's fair enough.
11: Yeah.
0: And I think anyone who wants to house, have us as a company would very quickly leave. Jackie, I appreciate your call.
11: Leave. That's no problem.
0: Oh, okay. I love it. Bye. Okay. 0499 880 882 is the text line as well. Terry says the self-entitlement is strong. Can I just ask you to leave your table as soon as you put your fork down? Maybe he spends more per week than your whole entitled table. Terry, rude. Look, I appreciate that. I appreciate your feedback, Terry. That is not the case. I mean, he's a regular. They knew him by name, but he orders one coffee. That's it. It's our regular as well. We spend at least, I would say, how much is a cup of coffee? $6, $7? I would say we spend at least 8-9 times more than that in our time there. And, you know, there's one thing to just give someone time and space, and I get that. I appreciate that, Terry. I'm not entitled to it. But when the whole place is busy and he's the one not looking around to see that this establishment could use a turnover of tables and more patrons coming in, and that perhaps he was taking up too much time on one cup of coffee long after he had put down the empty cup, maybe the self-entitlement is not with me. But I take your point, Terry. And I didn't talk to him for that reason. Carol has said the same thing. Hey, Carla, maybe you should have all sat at the table. He would have soon left. You're right. All right. 0499 880 882. Plenty of feedback. We'll get a verdict after this.
2: 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And right now, it sounds like this. Yes, the 4RO Perry's IGA Secret Sound. 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Thanks to Perry's IGA, Wandle, Dean Street and Yeboon. 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
0: All right. The verdict is in. The jury has spoken. Elle very quickly texted through, hi, maybe he visits a lot and spends up big, or maybe he's a part owner. In regards to a man that just sat at a table at a cafe on the weekend and did not care that he had finished his cup of coffee ages ago and did not move, vacate the table for other people, other patrons, not just me. and my family. Andrew says, hi, Carla, you know the answer already. It's up to the owner to say something, but would P155 me off? Thanks, Andrew. It did pee me off as well, Andrew, I'll tell you that much. And it's not, that's not self-entitlement. It's just common sense, just courteous. Look around you. Tony from Kilcoy has texted through, Carla, you need to grow a set and be direct. I think the problem is I'm too direct in some ways, and so I have to exercise some constraint, but it was up to the staff, I felt, that should have done that. All right, have we got a verdict? The verdict is in. We find the newspaper squad are guilty of gross awareness deficit and first-degree space hogging. The cafe economy relies on high turnover, and campouts during peak brunch hours are an absolute crime against families, particularly mine with a toddler. The defendant is banned from a four-person table, but this is the thing, it's up to the cafe to do it. So I'm going to go there from now on, and I'll have my robe and my wig and my gavel, and he will be sentenced accordingly. He should sit on a single wobbly stool on a milk crate overturned near the espresso machine if that's what he wants to do. All right, court is adjourned. Still plenty of feedback coming through. It's happened a lot to a lot of people. I love this. All right, let's have a look. Let's find out what's happened on this day over history.
19: On 4BC Afternoons, time to find out what happened on this day. It's a beautiful
0: day. All right, today is Tuesday, the 14th of July. It's Shark Awareness Day and National Mac and Cheese Day. More importantly, though, happy Bastille Day to all of our French listeners tuning in across Brisbane and southeast Queensland today. Here's why we celebrate. On this day in 1789, the people of Paris stormed the Bastille prison. It sparked the French Revolution and effectively changed the course of history in Europe as we know it. In 1912, Australia made waves in the pool, winning our very first Olympic gold medal for swimming. Fanny Durack took out the 100-metre freestyle at the Stockholm Summer Olympics, blazing a trail for a century of Aussie swimming dominance. It's actually exactly 2 years to the day until the LA Olympics as well. Summer Olympics there. That's exciting. In 1980, an absolute staple of Australian television, the game show Sail of the Century, first went to air.
1: Let's try the lights and buzzers, see if the electrics work. Grant, Rosemary, and Bob, you have $20 apiece to start the game with.
0: Hosted by Tony Barber there. The show was a weeknight ritual for Aussie families right up until its final episode in 2001. In 2019, the longest Wimbledon men's singles final in history was played. Did you watch it in 2019? Novak Djokovic and Roger Federer lasted a grueling 4 hours and 58 minutes, Djokovic ultimately taking out the win. In 1867, Swedish chemist Alfred Nobel successfully demonstrated his explosive new invention for the first time at a quarry in England. He called it dynamite. In 2001, British backpacker Peter Falconio disappeared in the Australian outback. Bradley Murdoch is later found guilty of his murder. Some happy birthdays now. Actress and comedian Jane Lynch, a.k.a. Sue Sylvester from Glee, turned 66.
4: You know what? I checked out of this conversation about a minute back, so good luck with your troubles. And I'm going to make it a habit not to stop and talk to students because this has been a colossal waste of my time.
0: MMA star Conor McGregor is 38 today, getting surgery on his knee as well after his fight over the weekend. American singer, musician, actor and comedian Kyle Gass, best known for being a member of Tenacious D, is 66.

0: Honky Chateau was the first of seven number one albums for the Rocket Man. It all happened on this day, the 14th of July.
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0: Still fielding your verdicts after Carla's court today, and I appreciate the feedback. 0499 880 882. Chrissy says, Carla, I would have said, haven't you got somewhere to go? I'm like your father, no patience now. I was a hairdresser. I know all about dealing with the public. Lucas said, if you want the table that's been hogged by one person, two words, crop duster. Clears tables in seconds. I can't do that on cue, Luke. That's very talented if you can. And this one from Glenn, Ree Carla's court should stand over his shoulder and see what's so important on his social media feed. Deb from the Sunny Coast called in over the break about the situation as well and the table hogger in the cafe. She said, I've worked in restaurant event management for over 35 years and the situation can always be difficult. The best thing you can do is refer to the staff. Let them make the call on the customer. If the offender is not happy about being asked to leave, chances are they won't be back anytime soon. Problem solved. Oh, but that's the, I don't want to have a negative impact on the business. I just want people to realize when they're being selfish and that it does impact businesses ultimately. Because we, as a table of three, as a family, could have left and gone somewhere else. But we didn't. And I'm not that self-entitled. But if, you know, I will stick up for myself, but I will talk to management. I think that's the right way to go. All right. After the news, we'll chat pharmacies and whether they should be housed within big supermarkets after the news. Next.
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8: It's 2 o'clock. Good afternoon. I'm Kate Carlisle. A 17-year-old schoolboy has been rushed to hospital with potentially life-threatening injuries after an alleged stabbing at a college on Brisbane's south side. Amy Drew has the details.
9: Paramedics were called to the education facility on the corner of Acacia Road and Compton Road in Karawatha just before midday. Police say initial investigations indicate an altercation occurred between two boys known to each other. The injured boy is being treated in the PA hospital, while a 16-year-old boy is assisting police with inquiries. Officers are currently conducting patrols of the nearby area and are appealing to anyone who may have relevant CCTV or dash cam footage to contact police. Amy Drew reporting.
8: Meantime, police in the state's far north are investigating a firearm incident. Two 18-year-old men have told police they were walking along Main Street in Atherton just before 2 on Sunday morning when they were approached by an unknown vehicle and a male passenger reportedly pointed a shotgun at the pair before driving off. Police are searching for a silver or grey sedan. The US military says it's completed the latest wave of missile and drone attacks on Iran. Central Command says the five-hour mission has further degraded Tehran's ability to attack commercial shipping in the Strait of Hormuz. An Iranian attack on two supertankers in the strait has left one mariner dead and eight others wounded. The dispute over control of the critical waterway threatens to derail efforts to end the war between the two countries. And a spike in oil could bring prices up at the Bowser, although the NRMA says there are positive signs rises could be moderate. Conflict in the Strait of Hormuz and suggestions of a US protection toll on cargo ships has seen prices jump for oil internationally. The NRMA spokesperson Peter Khoury says while markets have reacted, there's been restraint locally.
10: The most important prices that we want Australians to be focused on are the wholesale prices or the terminal gate prices, and they are still holding relatively stable. So this morning we know that the terminal gate price for unleaded still below $1.70, which is a positive sign.
8: And briefly, a survey of call centres at the nation's largest superannuation funds has found many are failing to meet basic customer service standards. To finance, the All Ords are down 43 points at $8,959. One Australian dollar is buying 69.3 US cents.
1: Denture Solutions. 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
8: Broncos hooker Billy Walters is primed to make his injury return after cutting his teeth in reserve grade. The Brisbane star played 40 minutes for South Logan last weekend and says he's ready to go if called on to face Penrith in round 21.
11: That was just to put my best foot forward to, I suppose, let Madge know that I'm right and I'm ready to go now whenever he wants to use me. But I've been saying this the whole time I've been injured. I knew when it was my turn to come back that we'd have pretty much full squad and everyone would be back ready to go and hoping chooses me. But if not, you know, it's what's best for the team and I'm just happy to be back playing footy.
8: The world's best golfers are preparing for the final major of the year, the Open Championship at Royal Birkdale in the UK. Former world number one Jordan Spieth feels he's due a run in contention after steadily improving his recent form.
12: There are things I can do now that I can do significantly better than I could when I was number one in the world. There should be nothing that should stop me in my own head of being able to search and believe that I can reach that again.
8: Seven Aussies will tee off from Friday morning, including former champion Cameron Smith. And Spain and France have been put through their paces in the humid Texas heat ahead of tomorrow morning's semi-final at the FIFA World Cup. It's 2:04. That's the latest in news and sport.
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18: Chance of scattered showers across Capricornia this afternoon. 25 for Rockhampton, Yeppoon 23, Gladstone 24 and Billabilla 26. And for tomorrow, it's going to be fine and sunny with a top of 26 degrees.
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0: Welcome back to the final hour of the afternoons program here on 4BC Brisbane 4RO in Rockhampton on this Bastille Day. Are you a Francophile? Are you French and you're living amongst us? Bless you, Ash. Ash, our in-studio extraordinaire who never makes a sound, including when he sneezes. It worries me that you're going to implode and your brain will burst out through your ears in a bid to stay silent. This is how dedicated to the cause you are, our in-studio extraordinaire. You sneeze silently. You pinch your nose. Your cheeks puff out. Your eyes bulge and then they water. And I'm concerned about the force that you hold within. Please feel free to sneeze openly, loudly, and proudly within the studio. I find it hilarious because it's just a human thing that you have to do, regardless of whether you have a mic or not, but so dedicated to the cause you are, Ash, of remaining silent, just a very silent partner on this program. I appreciate it. You are a dedicated human, and I like it. Right, where was I? Bastille Day. We're celebrating all things French. The newly appointed president of Brisbane's French cultural event, Le Festival, Guillaume Filet, joins us in studio a little later on. Gary Hardgrave will be along as well to tell us what's happening on his drive program. Is he wearing a beret and a striped shirt as well because it's Bastille Day? I hope he's gotten into the spirit of things. And of course, you can have your say in anything we've been speaking about today on the open line. Thanks to Watch Smoke Alarms, 133 882. The text line is 0499 880 882, or you can email us your thoughts, afternoons@4bc.com.au.
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0: Well, should Australia allow pharmacies inside supermarkets? It's an idea that could dramatically change the way we access prescription medicines. A new Grattan Institute report arguing that there isn't enough competition in Australia's pharmacy sector. Now, the report suggests allowing major supermarkets to operate pharmacies could make medicines more convenient and potentially more affordable. That's the carrot they're dangling. But the proposal has already sparked plenty of debate. Would supermarket pharmacies deliver greater competition, cheaper medicines and more convenience, or do we risk turning that essential health service into just another part of the weekly shop? To discuss, we're joined by Queensland GP, former pharmacist and former AMA Queensland President, Dr. Nick Yim. Good afternoon to you, Dr. Nick.
22: Good afternoon, Carl. Long time no chat.
0: Before we get into this debate about whether we should have pharmacies in supermarkets, I'm just going to ask you a medical question, given that you're here, Doc. Is it okay for someone to hold a sneeze in like Ash did just then? Is it, because I feel like he's going to like burst a blood vessel or something.
22: I think you can hold that sneeze in, but I know myself personally, if I'm going to sneeze, I'm going to let that sneeze out. It makes you feel more comfortable.
0: Yeah, let your freaky sneeze flag fly, Ash. He wants to be silent because he wants to be professional, but I'm just concerned it's going to be bad for his health. Anyway, all right, you're not here to discuss, well, thank you for answering that question, but at the heart of this debate around whether or not we should allow pharmacies to operate inside supermarkets, there are obviously some people who say that, you know, that there's not enough competition in the pharmacy sector. That would be the Grattan Institute. And then, you know, bringing major supermarkets could help drive down the prices. Do you accept that argument, or is healthcare far too important to be treated like another retail market?
22: So this is one of the big discussions that's been occurring for many years now, probably even decades. So even when I was a practicing pharmacist over 15 years ago, this was the debate back then. I think one of the big challenges that we face in Australia is our healthcare landscape is changing, and it's something that we do need to look at evidence of what works well. And this is one of the big debates, is whether increasing access to medications by different state ownership laws, will that drive down pricing? It is something that's quite unusual in the pharmacy industry, where ownership can occur but only by pharmacists. Whereas if you look at medical centres, I guess financial sector, mines, et cetera, lawyers, anyone can own those type of businesses. And I guess the question must be posed is, why not pharmacies?
0: Yeah, it is one of those things that you yourself, you know, working in regional Queensland, and having, you know, been the AMAQ president for some time, you know how important, you know, pharmacies are, especially like you said, the health landscape is changing. You can get, you know, flu shots and other advice and things. It's a health server that's provided in, when I think of regional remote areas, where there may not be easy access to doctors, or you've got to travel further afield to get to one. It's such an important place. I just wonder whether or not that sort of personalised sense of service would be lost if it was to get swallowed up and put into a big supermarket.
22: Yeah, and I don't think that's what we're calling for, and I don't think that's what the Grand Institute is having that option available. And we do have seen this in many countries around the world as well. Obviously, supermarkets may have a pharmacy embedded, but I think the key thing is pharmacy, like medicine, it is a professional healthcare practitioner there. They do have their checks and balances. They do have to undergo the strict streamlines of APRA, their guidelines, and those professional, I guess, delivery of service to the patient's individual care. So I think we don't mustn't forget that there are strict guidelines in place.
0: And you presumably, you know, they would have to do that regardless of whether they set up within Coles or Woolies or not. But for my mind, I just worry, you know, the big supermarkets are already, I guess, under a fair amount of scrutiny, just with the general pricing of dog meat and, you know, milk. I guess, why would Australians, or why should we trust them with the price of essential medicines? Is that a fair concern?
22: I think that's definitely a fair concern. But I think what the key thing is we do need to look at the evidence. What is the data that's occurring? Because I think at the end of the day is taxpayers, the community, they deserve a best bang for the buck. And I think it's the same in the medical field itself. When we collaborate with each other, and also the pharmacy industry, and also pharmacists in the community, the key thing is we need to put the patient first and foremost, based on evidence, and also ensuring the safety for that individual patient in front of us.
0: Yeah, all right. I guess, you know, as a former pharmacist, and you're a GP as well, when someone collects a prescription, what happens behind the counter, I guess, that people may not see or fully appreciate?
22: Yeah, and this is something that I always educate my patients and also my colleagues in the medical industry as well, is when a patient presents their scripts to the pharmacist, it's not just about handing over a piece of paper and put a label on a box. There's many, many checks and balances that do take place. And similar to the same process because in the GP practice, is that when we look at a prescriptions, it's not just that hitting print on the computer. It's about checking allergies, what medication they've tried, are there any drug interactions available as well? And that's the same thing that occurs in the pharmacy in the background as well. So I think there's a few things that go on behind the scenes, and I think that's where that dispensing fee is important. I think we do need to review those elements to ensure that the community and taxpayers are getting best bang for their buck.
0: Yeah, and that question as well around competition, there is absolutely competition. You know, I see when there's, you know, several types of chemists in one particular area, several types of pharmacies. I don't know if this would help competition. Surely, as we've seen, as grocery providers in Coles and Woolworths, it drives away competition because they become big monopolies.
22: Yeah, and it's something where that, I guess this is the reason why we have independent researchers such as the Grattan Institute look at what models do work, what models should be maybe implemented in Australia, and also looking at models that occur overseas as well.
0: Yeah,
22: because you're absolutely right, is we don't want a monopoly. It's something where if there is a monopoly, that could potentially drive up costs, which is not ideal. But at the same time, I think moving forward currently, there are some concerns that's expressed by the Grattan Institute.
0: And yet Stuart has texted in, Dr. Nick Yim is my guest right now on Afternoons. Stuart says pharmacies and supermarkets will only drive the prices down until local pharmacies close down, and then they can charge whatever they want. This is this fear around this, that the idea that, you know, it would be a monopoly, and then when they've driven away all of competition and that's dried up, that they can do whatever they want. I guess on the positive side, if I can see the positive side to this, you know, supermarkets have longer opening hours and, you know, they might be located in communities where access to healthcare could be limited. In that regard, could, you know, supermarkets with a bigger distribution network, you know, could a pharmacy in there actually make it easier for people to access prescriptions, you know, for some Queenslanders?
22: I think without a doubt. It's also at the same time we have seen distribution models for medications now. If you asked me 20 years ago, would there have been online distribution? And I was like, oh, that's probably dreaming. But now what we've seen is people are doing Australian Post, they're doing delivery models that way. So it is a possibility. And I guess we always say access is so important. In Queensland in particular, we've got regional, rural Queenslanders.
0: Yeah.
22: And obviously any mode of getting increased access, I think it's going to be beneficial.
0: Yeah. I guess, you know, if it is the case that that's what the Grattan Institute is saying, that the pharmacy system does need greater competition or some reform or whatever it might be, and supermarkets aren't the answer, what changes then would you make, given that you live and breathe this, Dr. Nick Yim? What changes would you make to make sure that, you know, medicines become more affordable and accessible while also protecting patient health care?
22: So I think one of the key things here, that there's multiple factors in place. And I guess one of the challenges that we do face in Australia is that we do need to ensure that government and also our policy makers are making those decisions based on evidence. And also from a strategic point of view, that we are preparing for the future. We know that our population is growing. We knowing that our population is getting older, needs medication in place. So we do need to ensure that there's security in place. And obviously, if the costs are going to go up, that's not going to be disadvantageous for everyone involved.
0: I really appreciate your insight in this. I feel like we've discussed it. I don't know whether this is going to happen. It's definitely a proposal that could possibly take place, but it is a bit of a debate that seems to be clearly far from over. Dr. Nick Yim, I really appreciate your time on the Afternoons program.
22: No worries. Always a pleasure. Thank you.
0: Dr. Nick Yim there. Do you support this idea of putting pharmacies within supermarkets? Elle texted in before saying that, you know, it happens in New Zealand. It's obviously something that happens in the US. With pharmacies being, you know, inside major supermarkets, quite commonplace. But if you introduce that model here, maybe you improve convenience. 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Thanks to Watch Smoke Alarms. Or you can text us through your feedback, 0499-880-882. Would you like to see pharmacies inside supermarkets? 0499-880-882.
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0: Welcome back to the afternoon's program here, 4BC Brisbane, 4RO Rockhampton, the text line 0499 880 882. Stuart had another part to his message that he sent through before just about regards to pharmacies in supermarkets, you know, that will only drive the prices down until local pharmacies close down and then they can charge whatever they want. He says, look at the price of bananas at a supermarket in a shopping centre with a fruit market versus the price in a shopping centre without a fruit market. They can price whatever they want. Michael has texted in regards to sneezing. I did ask the doctor. I feel like I abuse that relationship quite a bit. He was on the line immediately after Ash, our in-studio extraordinaire, who sits behind the panel and helps put this program to air. He's such a professional and continues to remain silent like a Gregorian monk, but without the chanting. I think they have a vow of silence at some point, right? It's all in his head. He internalizes his sneezes, which I think is going to be bad for him. So you're going to let it out when you sneeze, but he wants to be quiet the whole time. This one anonymously sent through, Carla, sneezing is the organization of the mind. Listening this afternoon from Las Vegas. Is it? Is sneezing? Yeah, exactly. Just let it out. Just get it out, all out of there. And Ray has texted through, hi, Carla, funny memories. My older daughter told me later in life that I traumatized her. I told her if she didn't let off, she'd spontaneously combust. Let off. Sneezing, I hope. Or is it every bodily function? I don't know, Ray. You know, I'm going to be a bit more specific, but we are talking about sneezing in this regard. I'm worried that Ash is going to do himself a mischief if he doesn't, because he internalizes everything to the point where he holds his breath so he doesn't make a sound and his nose at the same time. But that pressure has got to come out somewhere. Or should I not ask? I shouldn't ask. All right, let's go to this.
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24: Sneezer, Las Vegas. You've got to have a laugh.
0: I know. Well, sneezy over here in the corner. If you could be one of the seven dwarves, which one would you be?
24: Oh, I'd definitely be Grumpy. I reckon I could carry that off. That would be Dopey.
0: No, you're not Dopey.
24: I know.
0: Yeah, Grumpy.
24: No, Grumpy would be all right. Sleepy would be good.
0: Sleepy.
24: I'd be good at that.
0: I think I'm sleepy at the moment.
24: Sneezy would drive you crazy. Sneezy is like having that's a very special moment for you.
0: Well, as I say, if you sneeze enough out loud and in a row.
24: It's not good for you.
0: Are you sure about that?
24: I don't know. Holding it in is not good. You don't want to be farty either, do you?
0: No. I mean, you've got it. It tries.
24: He's the eighth dwarf. He just got he got focus grouped out of Disney people.
0: Didn't test so well with audience members. You know, Gassy, the eighth dwarf.
24: Yeah. He was always in another house.
0: Yeah.
24: For an obvious reason.
0: On his own. Mm. The outhouse.
24: Yeah. no, that was the ninth dwarf. We won't go there. Oh, Carla, you're leading me astray.
0: Sorry, I'm sorry about that.
24: Hey, great to see you.
0: Good to see you too.
24: We got a 85-year-old man in southeast Queensland who waited 14 hours to get an ambulance, and this has just happened today, overnight. 14 hours. The guy's got some underlying health issues, 85.
0: Yeah.
24: It's reasonable that if you ring the AMBO, got underlying health issues, somebody should come. No offence to the AMBOs. Nothing wrong with the people who are providing the service once they get there. The system is rubbish. And I know before my father passed away, I had too many trips to the hospital tracing after Dad.
0: Sure.
24: And you go into some of these different hospitals. QE2 was one. Logan was where Dad eventually passed. But going into those places and you see... In the case of one night at Logan, I'll never forget this, Monday night at Logan Hospital, going into those places and you see, in the case of one night at Logan, I'll never forget this,

0: Have you lost weight? Gee, what a great thing. Come over here, have a look at this. And the government has got to get tough on this. Throw in Queensland Rail and the fact that they kept quiet from me, the fact that 1.8 kilometres of cable just dropped.
1: Dropped from the sky, yep.
0: Hundreds of people were dislocated, displaced and locked up in train carriages, it seems, for hours.
1: For a couple of hours, yep.
0: Talk about farty.
1: Yeah.
0: You know, I mean.
1: And no, like, recycled air in
0: that's what I'm getting at.
1: No
0: air
1: conditioning.
0: That's the ultimate recycled air, isn't it? But, so, you know, if they've got not getting the basic stuff done, how are we going to handle the Olympics? How are we going to handle the Olympics when the extraordinary stuff comes?
1: And forget the Olympics. What about the, you know, the downward pressure of having an increased population?
0: We back on farty again? Not downward
1: not
0: pressure.
1: Not that sort of downward pressure.
0: But look, in the end, we've got a lot of things we've got to do. Governments run out of money or running out of people to tax, and it's a real problem. We've got all this money sitting in the ground called uranium. We could sell that to more places, for instance.
1: Yeah.
0: Carla, there's a whole big conversation, but yes. I want to hear from government why the basic stuff's not getting done. 15 hours to wait for an ambulance in a first world country is wrong.
1: I mean, it's wrong. And regardless of whether, because I know that there are sometimes people who use the ambulance service or who call emergency services and they are known and they, how do I say this? They may not necessarily need the acute care that they're after because there are underlying medical issues.
0: Yeah, sure.
1: So it's not an emergency, regardless of that.
0: No, no.
1: If you are in pain, if you are infirm, if you need help, you should be able to.
0: I think an 85-year-old bloke with underlying health issues who
1: has
0: the ambulance
1: every right
0: should be reasonable. I mean, look, I must say I went through this with Dad at one stage a couple of years ago, and he was in downtown Robertson, suburban area. It would have been quicker for me to drive him down to QE2, but then there would have been a whole bunch of paperwork. But it was 14 hours and we just gave up.
1: Yeah, I mean.
0: And they actually rang up and said, do you still need an ambulance?
1: Really?
0: Yeah.
1: Okay, so you've experienced it firsthand.
0: I've seen it firsthand, but now we've heard about this story. We want to talk about it this afternoon.
1: That's fair.
0: Plus, fuel security. Remember when all of that malarkey in the Middle East started a few months ago? We were exposed 30 days. 30 days of fuel. Have we built it up to 93, which is what the world asked for? And answer, zero. Anyway, we'll get into all of that this afternoon. Of course, the price gouging is starting. The RACQ are warning about it. We've seen over the last few days, I've noticed a 30 cent a litre variation in the price of fuel.
1: We've been speaking about this.
0: I've seen it at $1.46 at one place.
1: Great. Fill up.
0: That's now $1.56, and that's not still so bad, but it's pretty good. Mm. There are some deals around, but some people are pricing it, and we reported it last week first, $1.89 for the same fuel.
1: Yeah.
0: And don't get me started on pharmacies and supermarkets. Can I tell you the one story about that?
1: Go, yep.
0: Woolworths and Coles want the cash flow. The biggest single expenditure for most people most weeks involves pharmacy.
1: Yeah.
0: People spend on average, it's quite a number. It's like $100 a week on average. This is on average, right?
1: Right.
0: They want that money going through their tills, not the small business operators who happen to be pharmacists. And I don't disagree with them having a registered pharmacist inside the supermarket, except when I think about, as some of your listeners have said, once they kill off the local pharmacy,
1: there is no competition. They can do whatever they want.
0: So I think we've got to keep our local pharmacist, the person in that white coat, and now it's more often to be a woman of Asian background than it is the old sort of bloke with the grey hair. That's basically the profile of pharmacies now. Whoever the pharmacist is, you trust them. They do it for free. They don't dispense the drugs for free, but they give you good advice. And pharmacies should be kept local and locally owned,
1: in
0: my view.
1: I think that's the overwhelming response has been like that as well.
0: I'm glad you raised it.
1: You're welcome. Well, it's not me. It's out there for everyone. And continue the conversation as well. It is one of those things.
0: And my call's important to my bank. It's actually being held by your production staff.
1: Oh, really?
0: Yeah. My call,
1: you better go.
0: Yeah, your call is important to us. Please hold it. 25 minutes.
1: As you are to us, Gary Hargrave. We'll see you from 3 o'clock this afternoon. Kate Carlisle is standing by. ABC Newsroom, where a teenage boy has been rushed to hospital after a stabbing at a local school. You've got all the details, Kate.
2: Yes, good afternoon, Carla. A teenage boy has life-threatening injuries after the alleged incident at a college in Karawatha. Emergency services were called to

0: The college just before lunchtime, following reports of a fight between two students. A 16-year-old boy is currently assisting police with inquiries. Authorities suspect a hooning event was being held at the time of a fatal accident in Greenbank. A 20-year-old man was struck and killed by a vehicle on Middle Road at about 8:45 last night. To the Middle East, the US military says it has completed the latest wave of missile and drone attacks on Iran. An Iranian attack on two supertankers in the Strait of Hormuz has left one mariner dead and eight others wounded. And hazard reduction burns are being carried out at Sheldon and North Stradbroke Island over the next few days. In sport, Wallabies great Matt Burke says Australia needs to be more ruthless in Saturday's Nations Championship match against Italy in Perth. And Carla Amy Drew will have more news at 3.
1: You're staying up to date on Afternoons, thanks to the Heritage Hotel, the Beef Capital's home of steak, on the talk of Central Queensland, 994RO.
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1: This is the talk of Central Queensland, 994RO. With everything happening in Queensland, thanks to the Heritage Hotel. The

0: Bastille Day. Today we are celebrating all things French. It's one of a great national holidays. It brings together all walks of life. Le Festival has been happening for several years, and this year it's made a change to a different location in Brisbane because it's just become too big. To have a chat to us about it is the newly appointed president of Brisbane's massive French cultural festival, Le Festival, Guillaume Fillet. Hello. Did I say that right?
1: Yes, you did, actually. Very good. Good afternoon, Carla.
0: All right. It's officially Bastille Day. It's your national day.
1: Yes, it is. It is. It's a big day in France. There will be a lot of celebration in France, and we are preparing the celebration here as well.
0: As a Frenchman living in Australia, what's the French expat community like? How do we celebrate in Brisbane?
1: Basically, the festivals that are happening everywhere in Australia are helping with that. We are gathering in small groups, but to have a festival in a big city helps to bring everyone together, bring all the like partners and stakeholders linked to France or linked to the French community to help us to celebrate our way in Australia, the French Bastille Day.
0: Is there a big French expat community here in Brisbane?
1: Yes, there is. There is. It's quite big, and there is also not far from here two French schools. So the community is actually quite big. And yesterday I had a Bastille lunch with the replacement of the ambassador. And there is also many generations. There is people that are here for more than 40 years, and also people that are here for like very recently. So there is a big community.
0: Like yourself, how have you found it? Has the community embraced you? I mean, the wider community, not just the French community.
1: Yeah, well, it was very good. So I arrived 8 years ago here and I prepared my trip. And as soon as I was here, there was like French association that I went to meet them, and they helped me on like all the daily stuff that online search are not enough to understand and that we need to appreciate with the locals.
0: Mm-hmm.
1: And there's many associations with different purposes in Brisbane that I were able to help us with that. And also, I've been also lucky enough to find a sponsorship visa,
0: mm-hmm,
1: 8 years ago to stay here and to build my new life in Australia.
0: Okay, so was it work that brought you to Australia, or were you here for a holiday and you decided to stay?
1: No, I was here for work. I actually had a working holiday visa, but I wanted to stay.
0: Mm-hmm.
1: And yeah, I arrived here, discovered the country, found the job, found the sponsorship visa, and then I stayed and I'm still here.
0: Guillaume, why Brisbane?
1: Brisbane at the time, because I'm in the industry originally, automotive industry before, food industry today, and Sydney and Melbourne were just too big for me.
0: Okay.
1: I come from Lyon,
0: okay,
1: in France, which is not a too big city.
0: Okay.
1: So I wanted something a bit similar. So the two options at the time were Brisbane or Perth.
0: Mm-hmm.
1: And I chose Brisbane because I got a really good feedback from plenty of my friends that came here.
0: Yeah, correct answer.
1: And the weather is amazing.
0: And that's amazing that you decided that was the case. You're very far from home. I know what it's like. I've got a sister who lives in Holland, family all over the world, and you're separated. But it's so nice that you have built a community around you. Apart from the French community, how have you found the Australian people?
1: They're very nice. It's actually like they're very nice, very approachable. It takes a bit of time to create real connections,
0: mm-hmm,
1: but I've been here long enough and you meet people that are dating Australians and you have more opportunities to hang out with them a bit longer.
0: Mm-hmm.
1: So past this first approach that is a bit difficult, then Australian people are very lovely. And what I love here is that it's very multicultural. Like Australia is, I mean, as we know, the history is made of like plenty of people from everywhere in the world.
0: Mm-hmm.
1: And that's what I really like. Everyone accepts each other and everyone the way they are, the way they're from, with their culture, with their religion. And that's what I really like here. And today, in my close group of friends and almost family, I have people from Australia, people from everywhere in Europe, people from South America, Asia, and that's what I really like about Australia.
0: You haven't felt that's changed at all in recent years?
1: Not really, to be honest.
0: Right.
1: It's actually a situation that I think is managed better in Australia than in the rest of the world.
0: Right.
1: We can see some situation in France, in Europe, or in America that I think we are doing better here.
0: Mm.
1: I say we because I'm today an Australian citizen.
0: Oh, yay!
1: So I'm proud of it. Yeah, thank you.
0: Congratulations.
1: Thank you. And I'm also fiancé to an Australian.
0: Oh, well, that's it. If you've married an Australian, it's all over. All right. It's amazing. Fast forward, you're in 2026 now. You're the president of Le Festival. It's a huge festival because it's moving to a new home. From the 24th to the 26th of the July, you're going to be at the Roma Parklands.
1: Yes, we're going to be at the Roma Street Parkland. That's a great opportunity for us. So the festival is an association that exists for like the past 15 years, and we are trying each year to create the best festival. So this year, yeah, as everywhere, we checked our options. And yeah, we worked a lot with City Parkland Services to find what was the best suitable option, and Roma Street Parkland was a good option to fit our theme, which is the picnic this year.
0: Oh, beautiful.
1: So to have like a more green space, a park, was a really good opportunity.
0: Okay. You can't talk about Le Festival and Bastille Day and all things French without talking about the food. And if you're a foodie, this is like the weekend will be heaven. Talk to us about it. What have you got? You've got crepes, you've got cheeses, beef bourguignon. What have you got?
1: Pretty much everything. We got crepes. We have bread. We have pastries made by French businesses. We have cheese, imported cheese, local cheese. We have saucisson made here with French recipes. Plenty of sandwiches, French inspired. What do we have? We have oysters. We have caviar. We have, I think... If you're a foodie and if you like French food, we will have everything you want.
0: In the one spot, so the 24th to the 26th of July, you've also got like masterclasses happening, don't you, with chef from Montrachet?
1: Yes, we have chef Clément Chauvin from Montrachet, and we also have like chef Andy Ashby from C'est Bon. So we are doing masterclasses to show the French savoir-faire, so either by French people or by trained in France people.
0: Awesome.
1: And yeah, that's actually
0: and
1: really
0: free?
1: Great. No, it's not free.
0: Okay.
1: So you, each
0: you
1: class, you need to book online and with your masterclasses, you have access to the festival.
0: Oh.
1: So yeah, there is still a few spots left. So go online. Some of them are already fully booked because we have plenty of things. We also have the wine and cheese pairing, the spirit and cheese pairing. We have a paint and sip. Food classes.
0: And these are all events in the lead up to the 24th, is that right?
1: No, they are at the same time.
0: Are they all happening
1: at the same location? So yeah, this year, being in Roma Street Parkland also allow us to have only one site. So this year, the master classes, the kids' corner, the artists and artisans, the two stages, everything is on the same location
0: awesome.
1: For the whole weekend.
0: On over the whole weekend, but we need to get in because there's a few spots that are left if we want to book in.
1: Yes.
0: Okay.
1: Yes. And check online at lefestival.com.au.
0: Perfect. That's what I was going to ask you. It sounds like it's going to be a spectacular weekend. Anything else can we look forward to? Are there going to be Moulin Rouge dances? Have we got music?
1: Oh, there is a lot of entertainment on stage. We have French Cancan, of course, but we have a Daft Punk tribute.
0: A Daft Punk tribute band.
1: Yes.
0: That's right. That's what I saw. That's awesome.
1: Yeah, of course. We have some local group like Mzaza on a Saturday, and we have plenty of like entertainment, like groups, like small or bigger, from linked to the French, linked to the French community and every Francophile people.
0: Oh, I love it. A Francophile, if you are one, and can dances, of course.
1: Yes, of course.
0: Of course. All right. It sounds like it's going to be absolutely spectacular. People can. If you want more information, it's happening the 24th to 26th of July at the Roma Street Parkland. Happy Bastille Day to you, July 14th. I'm so happy that you came in studio. In talking to you, I have a theory and I want to put it to the test, Guillaume, because I think that the French accent, you have been talking this entire time, and I think that you could make the most boring text sound incredibly sexy and romantic. There's something about the accent. Do you get that a lot?
1: Well, you should ask my fiancé.
0: Is that how you won her over?
1: Sometimes, yeah. But I guess that's because people, they don't understand when we speak French. But
0: but when you speak English, she's like, I don't even know what you just said, but it sounds great.
1: Yeah, sometimes. I think the first day was like that.
0: All right. Well, I want to put the theory to the test. I have gathered the most driest, most boring pieces of literature known to mankind, or some is not that boring, but I would love you to lean into the microphone and channel your innermost romantic Frenchman, Guillaume, here, the president of Le Festival, and this, it's an important position that you have in the community, so I'm not making fun of you. I think this is important. I have reached into the glove box of my 2016 Polo and taken out my manual to be able to change a light bulb. So I'm going to read out this passage in English and then you're going to follow it up in French to prove my theory. Are you okay with this?
1: Yeah, let's go. Let's do that.
0: Okay, so this is what it reads. To replace a halogen headlight bulb, first ensure the ignition is switched off. Carefully remove the rubber dust cover, disconnect the wiring harness and gently unclip the retaining spring. Over to you, Guillaume.
1: Pour remplacer le bulbe halogène, assurez-vous d'abord que le courant est coupé. Ensuite, gentiment enlevez la protection pour la poussière. Déconnectez le faisceau et gentiment enlevez le clip.
0: Enlevez le clip. Is that retaining spring? I don't know what you just said, but it doesn't matter. Okay.
1: Retaining clip is the clip, yeah.
0: Okay. What about this? This is a passage from a very dry DIY woodworking textbook. When applying a varnish to timber, always brush with the grain of the wood. Avoid vigorous stirring as this will lead to the tragic formation of air bubbles in your final glossy finish. Now in your most romantic French accent, Guillaume.
1: Lorsque vous appliquez le vernis sur le bois, toujours peindre dans le sens du grain. Évitez mouvements trop vigoureux, car cela pourrait former des bulles d'air dans votre rendu final.
0: Amazing. All right, and finally, let's see if you can make Dr. Seuss sound like a romantic French novel. I do not like them in a box. I do not like them with a fox. I do not like them in a house. I do not like them with a mouse. Over to you, Guillaume.
1: Je ne les aime pas dans une boîte. 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
0: There it is. You've proven my theory. Well done for being such a good sport. Le Festival takes over the Roma Street Parklands Friday, July 24th to Sunday, July 26th. We will see you there. Happy Bastille Day to you.
1: Thank you very much. And if I may, this year we have an amazing raffle with more than $25,000 of prizes to win. The first prize is 2 tickets return for France and a cruise on the Rhine River.
0: Oh.
1: So you can take your ticket online if you can't make it to the event. Or you can come to the event and take your tickets.
0: Okay, so lefestival.com.au yeah. is where you need to go to enter, to buy the raffle, to win. What would you do in French? What would be the best thing to do when you cruise on the Rhine?
1: Oh, a sip a glass of wine from the Rhine Valley.
0: Okay, and in French?
1: Prendre un verre de vin en regardant la vallée du Rhin.
0: Beautiful. Happy Bastille Day to you, Guillaume.
1: Thank you very much, Carla.
0: There you have it. Le Festival returning back to Brisbane. The open line, thanks to Watch Smoke Alarms, is 133-882 in French, Le Détecteur de Fumée. That's Smoke Alarms in French. Happy Bastille Day to everyone and to everyone who works on Le Festival. It's an association made up purely of volunteers and it is one of the biggest weekends on the cultural calendar. So if you're up for an open-air picnic, you want to go to the Roma Street Parklands on the 24th to the 26th of July.
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0: Welcome back to the Afternoons program here at 4BC Brisbane 4RO in Rockhampton. Your feedback is always welcome at any time. Maybe you're out and about and you've seen a fluctuation of fuel prices. I know that Gary is going to be speaking with RACQ's Economic and Affordability Specialist, Dr. Ian Jeffries. They have held a press conference today because they've called out the fuel companies for seemingly trying to re-establish the unfair unleaded price cycle in southeast Queensland. So Gary will have more on that after 3 o'clock. But the text line, so the open line 133 882, thanks to Watch Smoke Alarms, the text line 0499 880 882. Oh, this is in regards to Ash, our in-studio extraordinaire, who can hold in his sneezes, but I think it's going to be bad for his health. The other day, Elio, I was giving him a piggyback and he sneezed while I was giving him a piggyback and he doesn't hold anything in and just sprayed the back of my head all through my hair. It was so disgusting. He's 3 years of age though, so I mean, it's fine. At least he stayed holding on. But Jan has texted in. Hi, Carlo. I worked in retail hospitality for 30 plus years. I always internalized my sneezes without ever an adverse reaction. It's a lot healthier than putting your spit on everything. Ew, yuck. Jan from Coochie Mudlow Island. Hello, Jan from Coochie Mudlow. Yeah, I guess that is a health issue. And well done for you for not having to sneeze over everything. I guess that is kind. Ben, in regards to putting pharmacies in supermarkets, I don't believe that pharmacies should be allowed in supermarkets. We've seen the hardware industry effectively killed off by Bunnings. A community pharmacy are an essential of the primary healthcare system. Allowing Coles and Woolworths to operate in that industry will see prices rise and competition killed off. You're right. And Trev has just texted in with his prediction is on this Bastille Day. This is very un-French and sportsmanlike of you, Trev, to rub it in on Bastille Day. But his prediction for, is it a semi-final between Spain and France, which is happening tomorrow morning at 5 a.m., he's given us his prediction, Spain 2, France 1. So you're putting the mocks on France there, Trev. Lucky Guillaume has left the studio. I don't think he'd be too happy about that. But Trev's back in Spain to make it all the way through to the grand final of the FIFA World Cup. Is it a possibility? I know this building will be cheering very loudly on Thursday morning when England take on, who cares, Argentina. All the English supporters in this building are saying that Argentina are going to win. I say, is that like reverse psychology? And it's just based off the fact that England haven't won a World Cup since the 60s, right? So will it be coming home is the question. But anyway, before that, we get to Spain and France tomorrow morning and Trevor's back in Spain. All right, quickly, let's do this.
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0: Some good news now, particularly if you have a sweet tooth, because scientists have just detected a giant cloud of actual sugar floating in interstellar space right near the center of our galaxy. So astronomers have used giant radio telescopes to identify the chemical signature of ethurulose. It's a similar sugar found in raspberries. But here's the catch. On Earth, it's also the main active ingredient in fake tan. That's right. The center of our galaxy is essentially a giant raspberry-scented spray tan booth. And sugar isn't the only weird space discovery lately. Researchers recently found a planet with clouds made entirely of salt. So if you're sweet tooth or if you have a savory hankering, this is great news that there's an unlimited supply of that stuff floating around our galaxies. And then to wash that down, the James Webb Space Telescope has just spotted frozen ethanol, drinking alcohol, and vinegar swirling around a neighboring star.
13: Space, the final frontier.
0: That is unbelievable. Sorry, Captain Picard, but it turns out that space could just be a giant spray tan booth, a salt shaker, an intergalactic pub. It's good to know if you have a hankering for all of those things, that they're in abundant supply just floating around in space. That's the good news for today.
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14: 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Where can you get a decent steak in town?
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25: Hi, I'm Colin Boyce, Federal Member for Flynn. According to the Institute of Public Affairs, our region will be hit the hardest in Australia if it continues down the path of net zero by 2050. Over 16,000 jobs, or 24% of the workforce, in the electorate of Flynn will be put at risk due to these emissions targets which are destroying Australia's prosperity while lowering our standard of living. Enough is enough. I'm Colin Boyce and it's time to put Australia first and ditch net zero. Authorised by Colin Boyce, LNP Gladstone.
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0: Coming up on the Drive program with Gary Hardgrave, he'll be speaking to Ali Qadri, the CEO of the Islamic College of Brisbane, where this altercation has taken place between two teenagers, with a 17-year-old boy rushed to hospital with potentially life-threatening condition. So we'll be chatting to the CEO there of the Islamic College of Brisbane straight up after the 3 o'clock news. Thank you so much for your company today on this Bastille Day. David says, gee, Carla, I can understand why women get a kick from a Frenchman talking French, such a smooth language. You're right, David. It is smooth. Thank you so much for your company. Like I said, Gary Hargrave will be on until 6 o'clock, taking you on your drive home. We'll see you tomorrow.
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1: Hi, I'm Monique Crichton. Australia's eSafety Commissioner believes sextortion in young men has reached catastrophic proportions. Julie Inman-Grant finding social media companies are still falling short when it comes to protecting young people. She's told the ABC tech giants need to do far more to detect predators and stop harmful scams before they reach our children.
3: They're just not hardening the platforms enough. They're making children very vulnerable, and it's all about maintaining profit.
1: As tensions continue to rise in the Middle East, there's concern higher oil prices could mean more pain at the bowser here. It comes as Donald Trump warned Iran it could face a 20% tariff on cargo moving through the Strait of Hormuz. The NRMA's Peter Khoury says global markets have reacted, but local factors will also influence fuel prices.
4: And they are still holding relatively stable.
1: There's been a knife attack at a Brisbane school. A 17-year-old boy's been rushed to hospital in a life-threatening condition, while a 16-year-old fellow student is being questioned by police. Scammers are onto a new way of stealing our hard-earned cash. This time, they're sending out fake messages about purchases, telling you to call a number to stop or reverse the payment. The ACCC says the fake purchase is usually between $300 and $2,000, with the messages often including your name, email and phone number. And a big screen revival for an 80s horror classic. Nightmare on Elm Street is being rebooted and will be based on the 1984 original that had Freddy Krueger haunting the dreams of his victims.
2: Denture Solutions. Dentures so comfortable, you'll forget you even have them. 994RO, your sport now.
1: In sport, Chris Scott's refused to confirm whether Geelong is chasing Zach Merritt. Reports surfaced that the Cats coach texted the Bomber about a potential trade, but Scott has brushed it off as not interesting, even if it is true.
5: There's no response. It's kind of like our private and confidential conversations and thoughts and hypotheticals.
1: And in the NRL, Melbourne skipper Cam Munster could miss up to 6 weeks as he's facing knee surgery, adding to the pain of Queensland's State of Origin series loss to New South Wales. That's the latest in news and sport.
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7: weather, Rockhampton could see a shower this afternoon. Sunny and 25 expected tomorrow. More sunshine and 24 for Thursday. Gladstone could also see a late shower this afternoon ahead of a sunny Wednesday with 24, then a mostly sunny Thursday with 23. Yeppoon will be fine this afternoon. Tomorrow should see plenty of sunshine with 23, then a mostly sunny Thursday with a top of just 21. 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

Wait for it. Drummer's always the last one to leave. Hello, it's the Bear here to keep you company this afternoon on 4RO. We are going to do a lot together this hour. First of all, we're going to kiss the bride. I want to kiss the bride, yeah. Then we're going to go on a dreadlock holiday. I say I don't like cricket. Oh, no. Then we'll do a little reminiscing. We'll go dancing in the dark, walking through the park and reminiscing. Take a trip over to North Keppel Island. That's just this hour on the Talk of Central Queensland. Good afternoon. Hello.

0: That's Cliff Richard from 1979 on 994RO. Continuous Call Team is back this weekend. A Friday night kicks off with a blockbuster clash. The Sydney Roosters take on the Melbourne Storm live from Allianz Stadium. That is going to be a cracking game. Then Saturday, we've got the score service for my Raiders taking on the Bunnies. Go you Raiders. Before a huge doubleheader with the Wahs facing the Dragons, followed by the Doggies taking on the West Tigers. That's always a good battle too. Sunday brings more NRL action with a score service of the Titans-Manly Seagulls match, plus a full game call as the Redcliffe Dolphins host the North Queensland Cowboys at Suncorp Stadium. Can the Dolphins come back from the embarrassment that was last week against the Sharks? Don't miss a minute of the action with the Continuous Call Team all weekend long right here on the Talk of Central Queensland 994RO. We're going to head off to North Keppel Island after the break, then Elton John and the Dave Clark Five.
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0: 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Labor and the opposition are concerned as Trump imposes tolls on ships travelling through the Strait of Hormuz. Former broadcaster Alan Jones has had a number of the sexual assault charges against him dropped. The watchdog says social media companies are falling short when it comes to protecting young people from sexual extortion. And the acting world pays tribute to the late Sam Neill. Get your news when you want it. 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

0: A classic from the Dave Clark Five, taking us all the way back to 1964 this afternoon. Now, this morning on Bootle's Big Breakfast, Luke had a chat to Mayor of Livingston Shire Council, Adam Bellow, talking about the celebrations at North Keppel Island today.
1: Heading over to be part of the celebrations for North Keppel Island, or otherwise known the traditional owners as Tanomi Island. And they've had 30 years they're celebrating today of when it returned back to the Education Queensland facility, in 50 years celebrating the deadly with NAIDOC Week. So it's a beautiful part of our coast. It's a very special part of our coast, and one that it's really important that we look after that island and we remember the heritage from that island.
0: He's 100% right. That's Adam Bellow, the Mayor of Livingston Shire Council, catching up with Luke this morning on Bootle's Big Breakfast. Stick around for The Cause and 10cc on the Talk of Central Queensland right after the break.
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0: It's 994RO. This is Luke here, and joining me now is the Director of Connecting Industry, Kieran Moran. G'day, Kieran. How are you, mate?
1: Yeah, it's been a fantastic day, Luke. Got to tell these beautiful days and winter and cold. Wonderful.
0: It's been lovely. I wouldn't say it's cold, but it's been lovely. mate, lots to talk about, including Powerlink have announced the preferred contractor for early works on their major project near Gladstone.
1: Yeah, so the BMD Group, they've been awarded a contract by Powerlink to deliver site preparation works for the Calvay to Calliope River Transmission Reinforcement Project. That's around about, it's near Calliope down there in Gladstone, about 20 kilometres northwest of Gladstone. So BMD's scope includes construction of new access tracks, bulk earthworks for tower pads, and associated infrastructure along the proposed 87-kilometre transmission line. So this one's been on the cards for quite a while. It's great to see it moving. So the package is expected to create some economic outcomes for the region. Approximately $50 million will be in direct spend and anticipated across the supply chain along substantial local employment. And I do know of some rocky businesses that are onto this project and will be working on it. So it's great to see it progressing, this project. As I said, it's been there for a little while. And also, if you do want to learn more about BMD and also this project and also how they do work with the supply chain and so forth, they're at the next Connecting Industry Luncheon on the 19th of August. So if you want to know more about that, go to the Connecting Industry website.
0: And the last of the concrete foundation has been poured for the turbines that will make up the Lotus Creek Wind Farm.
1: Yeah, so the foundation's 46 turbines. All in all, that will make up 285 megawatt at the Locust Creek Wind Farm. And of course, as most locals will know, about 175 kilometres northwest is the Clothrise from Rockhampton. So this project, it's owned by Queensland Government, of course, CS Energy, but it's been built by Copenhagen Infrastructure Partners. And on Monday, CS Energy said the wind farm has started receiving turbine component deliveries. They delivered the two main transformers plus switch room and control room buildings and erected the last 30 transmission line towers. So while the Port of Gladstone was used and did generate work across logistics, transport and port operations, the project continues to provide opportunities for regional contractors, suppliers and service providers. And again, quite a few of the supply chain in Rockhampton are already working on that. So it's great to see this project delivering.
0: Yeah, and finally, plans to extend the metallurgical coal mine in CQ is moving through the federal approvals process.
1: A lot of people get that one, including myself, mixed up, mate. But so these plans to extend the Lake Vermont metallurgical coal through the Mockingbird project, which is expected to yield around about 31 million tonnes over 15 years. And so that's currently going through the federal approvals process. Mockingbird operations would mine coal seams immediately east of Gillenbar Group's existing Lake Vermont operations, and that's around about 25 kilometres northeast of Dysart. So there's going to be a lot of works within this one, of course. It's going to include a new open cut mine pit, waste rockman replacement area, emplacement area, I should say, sorry, an into haul road linking, and quite a lot more. So it presents a significant opportunity for the regional supply chain across civil construction, earthworks, haul road construction, quite a lot, a bit more, and ongoing mining services. So local contractors and suppliers and so forth, they will play an important role. So keep an eye on that project and make sure you get in ASAP.
0: Awesome. Thanks, mate. Appreciate it.
1: No worries. Have a great drive, everyone.
0: That is Kieran Moran, Director of Connecting Industries, here on 994RO.
2: 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Yes, the 4RO Perry's IGA Secret Sound. 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Thanks to Perry's IGA, Wandle, Dean Street and Yeppoon. 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
14: It's July 14, Bastille Day, the anniversary of the day when the French Revolution started with the storming of the Bastille prison in 1789. Iconic 60s film Easy Rider premiered in 1969.
15: It's the story of a man who went looking for America and couldn't find it anywhere.
14: In 1980, this Australian game show started.
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14: We love Sail of the Century, hosted by Tony Barber for the first 11 seasons.
17: We're going to produce the first Sail of the Century champion.
14: Mario Brothers, the first in the popular game franchise, was released in 1983.
17: Oh, Mario.
14: And Kevin Sheedy broke the all-time games record as player and coach when he clocked up his 879th match in 2007. He went on to a total of 929 games, still a record.
18: You're here to win premierships. That's the deal.
14: To the birthdays, while we're talking AFL, St Kilda and Richmond great Ian Stewart is 83, one of only four players to have won three Brownlows.
19: Comes down to Stewart who snaps away with the right foot. He's put it through.
14: Australian film critic Margaret Pomeranz turns 82.
20: There are deeply divided opinions about our next film tonight.
14: Special celebration for Australian actor John Wood. The Gold Logie winner, famous for Rafferty's Rules and Blue Heelers, is 80.
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14: Actress Jane Lynch is 66, won a stack of awards for her role in Glee.
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14: Australian singer and actress Deborah Mailman turns 54 today, was in the movies Rabbit Proof, Fence and Sapphires.
23: Not only she goes in and succeeds, she knocks the doors off its hinges.
14: Australian political commentator and TV presenter Paul Murray is 48.
24: Of course, I would not extend such grace to the politicians of our country.
14: Former Wallaby George Smith celebrates his 46th, played 111 games for Australia.
25: Vandell couldn't pick up and George Smith does!
14: Mixed martial arts champion Conor McGregor is 38.
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14: And Hawks great Cyril Rioli is 37.
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14: Finally, cartoon legend, one half of the Hanna-Barbera team, William Hanna, was born on this day in 1910, died aged 90 in 2001.
28: The Flintstones was our first half hour, and we thought it was one of the funniest shows that have ever been made.
14: Remembering William Hanna on July 14.
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0: Tuesday afternoon. The Bear in your ears on 994RO. Got a news update coming your way. On the other side of that, it's our awesome foursome thanks to Galactic Donuts, starting with the Water Boys. You saw the whole of the moon. And the Flock of Seagulls. Guess the theme. Make sure you get to our Facebook page, put in the details, and you could be in the running to win yourself a 4-pack of delicious donuts thanks to Galactic Donuts. We'll find out what our awesome foursome is on the other side of the news update.
1: Pacey's poem. 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
2: 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Queenslander!
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2: Hello, I'm Monique Crichton. It's been revealed Sam Neill had been suffering from pneumonia before his unexpected death. The actor's family confirming he had remained cancer-free 4 years after his diagnosis. The 78-year-old died yesterday at Sydney's St Vincent's Private Hospital. Australia's communications minister has issued a warning to tech giants over their detection of online sexual extortion. It follows a new AE safety report that found there's been a surge in blackmail scams targeting young men. Annika Wells says the social media platforms have no excuses.
3: This is some of the most heinous content and conduct that we see online. And yet, the report has found that big tech is simply not doing enough.
2: Volunteers will be trained in South Australia to help increase surveillance of the state's bird life. It follows that state's first case of the deadly bird flu found in a native bird in robe in the southeast. 50 people will be in the first group. Ukraine has formed a defence coalition with 9 other European countries. It'll develop an anti-ballistic missile system. There's no time frame just yet. And Madonna has made music history, becoming the first artist to have a number one album on the Billboard Top 200 in the 2020s and 3 other decades. It follows the 67-year-old pop icon releasing Confessions 2 at the start of the month. She also hit the number one spot in the 2010s, 2000s and the 80s.
1: Insurance for home, contents, strata, landlords. Sure, insurance, but fair. 994RO, your sport now.
2: In sport, the Tigers are backing their relationship with outgoing star Jerome Luai. Coach Benji Marshall fronting the media for the first time since it was revealed Luai will depart the club at the end of the season to link up with the PNG Chiefs in 2028.
4: You can appreciate it's a difficult situation for him as well, because he would have expected to spend the next 12 months here. And having these conversations with him and his management, they've been nothing but professional and upstanding and honest.
2: He's now filled in the gap year and will play for the Eels in 27. That's the latest in news and sport.
1: 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Gracemere Shopping World. 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
5: Having a look at your local weather, Rockhampton could see a shower this afternoon. Sunny and 25 expected tomorrow. More sunshine and 24 for Thursday. Gladstone could also see a late shower this afternoon ahead of a sunny Wednesday with 24, then a mostly sunny Thursday with 23. Yeppoon will be fine this afternoon. Tomorrow should see plenty of sunshine with 23, then a mostly sunny Thursday with a top of just 21. 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
1: This is 4RO's Awesome Foursome. These songs are all linked. Let us know when you've solved the mystery on Facebook, The Talk of Central Queensland, 994RO.

Worked out what our theme is today for the Awesome Foursome. I'm not allowed to give you a hint other than playing another song. Which, what better hint could you ask for? This is Sandy Shaw on the Talk of Central Queensland. Your Awesome Foursome. Have you worked it out yet?

0: worked out what our theme is, get to our Facebook page. Galactic Donuts offering up a four-pack of delicious donuts just by guessing our awesome foursome theme, which will be back at the same time tomorrow. Stick around. One of my favourites, Faith No More Than Wings, right after the break on the Talk of Central Queensland.
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0: Paul McCartney and Wings, Silly Love Songs. This afternoon with the Bear here on 4RO. How often do you go to a museum? Would you do anything for free entry? Perhaps you'd consider this. Visitors at a Swiss art museum were told they could admire the masterpieces, but they had to leave their pants at the door. The Foundation Baylor recently invited guests to wander the gallery in swimwear, bikinis, trunks, the lot, with some even ditching shoes, they were putting on swimming caps and casually sunbaking in the gardens between exhibits. There were change rooms on site, or you could just rock up poolside and score free entry, because nothing says high culture like a two-piece and a sculpture. The whole thing was inspired by artist Paul Cézanne, known for paintings of people bathing, and organisers said it's about reconnecting with nature in a more organic way. Although, let's be honest, trying to appreciate fine art while wondering who else is nearly naked around you, that's not an art exhibition. That's a very polite public pool, perhaps with better lighting. We've got the Trogs and the Rolling Stones coming your way right after the break on the Talk of Central Queensland.
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0: 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Got an issue? 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
1: Time for Tech Talk with Jason from iAssist. How are you, mate?
2: Yeah, good, thanks, Crossy. Yourself?
1: Not too bad, you know, living the dream, taking each day. It's, you know, all that kind of cliched stuff, right?
2: Yeah, I missed you last week. I was on a week off,
1: which was lovely. I spent time with the kids, watched a few movies.
2: That's really important to refresh where we are in life when we just, you know, have to remember the reason we're doing this, what we're doing now, is literally so we get to spend the time.
1: Now I need a holiday from being a parent.
2: Yeah. I sometimes do that because on the weekends, you know, I've got rental properties and stuff and I do a lot of the maintenance and stuff, and I often finish a weekend and go, oh, I've got to go to work for a rest.
1: Exactly.
2: Mind you, if you love what you do, then you don't work a day in your life.
1: That is true. Yeah. You know, there are plenty of things that I could be doing that could have, you know, could have been a lot more successful in life, but I like radio. I like being a parent. I can't complain too much. I just wish the kids would go to bed and eat all their dinner up at times.
2: But, hey, look, if that's the worst it gets, then you're doing all right.
1: And it's amazing how two kids can just suddenly go from being friendly and then fighting.
2: Oh, no, that builds character. Hey, can I just say sometimes kids and staff are very similar.
1: I can see that. I can absolutely see that. Mate, speaking of, I guess, I'm trying to find a segue, but there's no segue there.
2: What's on your mind? Tell us what's on your mind.
1: We've been talking a lot about, we've talked in the past about AI and things like that.
2: Yep.
1: And I guess the question is, and I know I had someone talk to me about the other day, business and AI.
2: Yep.
1: Is it a thing that's really useful, or is it we just seem to be using AI for like generating stupid pictures?
2: Is it a fad? Is it something that's going to disappear? Look, definitely this game is changing, and it's changing fast. We are so as you can understand, you know, AI came out for us about a year ago now, where it became a serious, you know, thing to consider in business, and iAssist have had front row seats to a lot of our clients who have embraced it and moved forwards. We ourselves, our systems at work are AI based, but realistically, look, most businesses should now be doing things like we get what's called an answer file. So, you know, when you sign up for a membership to something and you have to sign up and it says, you know, what's your age? You're in this age group. Will you be signing in 3 times a week? And I ask you all these questions when you sign up.
1: I hate it so much.
2: Yeah. So in the IT industry, years ago when we loaded computers, we created a file called an answer file. And what it was just a file that contained all the answers, and instead of answering all those answers, you just loaded the file. So in a school, for instance, we'd have 50 or 60 computers that we would have to run up with student names and all those sorts of things. We'd create an answer file and we'd send an image out to all of those machines at once, and the answer file would finish all those answers, so it was automated and got the process done. So answer files used in AI is something that's very important. So I'm going to talk Copilot because we're a Microsoft partner. So Copilot is the flavor that we are in, but it works with all the flavors. So it's up to you. But you can imagine that, let's say you needed to generate a report or a quote or an executive summary or something, and that executive summary had to have the certain lot of data that had to be true, and that data had to be fact checked before you sent it out, and you wanted to use Copilot to do it, but we all know that AI isn't always the most accurate thing in the world. So you can open up a Word document, and you can call the Word document whatever you like. And then what you do is you have to follow the steps that AI prefers us to follow, which is, first of all, you should tell AI what it is. So AI, Copilot, today you are my financial advisor and you will be building a report. So you tell it who it is and what it's representing. Then you'll obviously say what it's doing, which is I'm building a report, which is number 2 in the list. Number 3 is then what you need to do is you need to tell it where it can source the data from. So you can actually say inside this Word document, and you're just typing plain words, I would like you to check. Now, let's say we were doing a workplace health and safety document or a SWIMS, for instance. Let's say with a SWIMS. So you're wanting to do a safe work method for going on site. So you wanted to know the weather. So you would say, AI, check the weather for me today. only use the BOM or Willy weather. So you're telling it where it can get the data from, data that you know is not going to give you something that's crazy from some website. That
1: literally, yeah, as they said, yeah, pick the weather. There's some weather websites that I
2: absolutely, which is why I picked it, you know. And then you can say, now Builder Swims, their job site today will be out in the sun, central Queensland, build a checklist of all the common areas that I need to check off in order to remain compliant with, and then you would tell it, use the Queensland safe work site. You can tell it what sites to use to in order to build that. And let's say you create that as a Word document. Now, let's say you produce, let's say you're a business and you're a plumber and you need 3 swims a day, every week, you know. So what you would do is you would build that form, and that form would tell it where to source the data. You could even say, can you source the data from my Dataverse, meaning your SharePoint, your Outlook, all the files that are within your universe. And then what you do is you build that once. And then what you do is next time you go into Copilot, you can just drag it in and you can say, please create the swims based on this document, and bang, it creates it. And you can change that answer file. So that answer file is directing Copilot on how to deliver something that perfectly meets what your requirements are. Now, once you've done that and you think that's really great, what you can do then is you can save that as a template inside your Copilot. And what you can do is you can run it and you can share it with other team members within, and that can become a working document. Now, why this is more important than just building this every time or building a template is, let's say the regulations in our area or the local government regulations change. You can actually ask Copilot that when you choose the source, you can say choose the source from the local government. And what it will do is it'll automatically update your swims every time you create one to be compliant with the local regulations. So that's called an answer file, and we're seeing a lot of businesses now using answer files, creating answer files and including it in their 365. So if they've got Copilot Chat, which is the free version, you know, you have to drop that file in every time, but they create a template and they drop that in. If you've got the pro version, you obviously get templates that you can share out to your entire team, and all of a sudden that's creating and making AI very usable within the business.
1: Interesting. And I guess if people want more questions about how they can incorporate AI into their business, how can they contact you guys?
2: So at the moment, we're taking bookings for people to come and talk to us about structuring the business. Last week, we talked about how a lot of clients use Microsoft 365, but they use Zoom instead of Teams and those sorts of things. And so we talked last week about how we could take everything and combine it into one platform, being the Microsoft platform that has all of that. So we currently are taking bookings at the moment to talk to one of our professionals. So if a business is interested, they can call us on 0749 111 300, make an appointment. The appointment is free, and we'll give you a half an hour appointment to just discuss the structures and what the concerns may be. And you know, if you want to pay for additional time after that, you can. And what we can do is we can talk about the structure and how to combine the use of AI in your business and how you can actually use that to increase your productivity rather than just give people something that's really cool and fun to paste on Facebook.
1: Indeed. Jason, thanks for dropping in.
2: Cheers. No worries, Crossy.
1: That is Jason from iAssist with Tech Talk here on 994RO.
3: Tuesday afternoon, 994RO, our Clash of the Chords, thanks to Antonio's, each weekday morning during the Boodles Big Breakfast. All you have to do is vote for the song you want to hear to go into the running for the pizza prize for Antonio's Pizza Pasta Ribs in Musgrave Street. Then listen for the winner just after the 8:30 news. Remember, for fresh, hot pizzas with toppings all the way to the edge, you can't beat Antonio's. That's Antonio's Pizza for pizza lovers. Nelly Furtado and Split Ends waiting for you right after the break on the Talk of Central Queensland.
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0: 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Just a reminder, Cap Rescue is on call 24/7, keeping Central Queensland safe no matter the hour. 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
8: Hi, I'm Monique Crichton. A co-star of Sam Neill's has revealed he'd been struck down with pneumonia before his death in a Sydney hospital. The Kiwi actor going public saying he'd be annoyed after the 78-year-old managed to fight off cancer. Tech giants are being warned they need to do more to protect Aussie children. It follows the latest eSafety Commission report, which found that young men are being targeted with sextortion after being coerced to send photos. Commissioner Julie Inman-Grant telling the ABC, social media platforms aren't doing enough to detect and prevent it.
9: We've sent them scripts that we typically see, you know, I'm going to ruin your life, have a sexy chat. They could use a little language analysis technology. They don't have appropriate reporting pathways.
8: A warning today that scammers have a new MO involving fake purchases of up to $2,000. The ACCC warning about a new scam that makes you feel pressured to act urgently. This one could come through as an email, SMS or calendar invite that will tell you to call a number to cancel the payment. The death toll from a fire in a Bangkok pub earlier this week has risen to 30. 70 people remain in hospital following the incident in the Thai capital. And Bryan Adams is coming back to Oz next year. The Canadian performer, best known for the Summer of 69, is bringing his Roll with the Punches tour to Perth, Sydney, Brisbane, Adelaide and Melbourne during February and March. Aussie Natalie Imbruglia is the support act.
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8: In sport, Collingwood's Billy Frampton is off to the tribunal trying to downgrade his one-match suspension for a tackle on North Melbourne's Matt Whitlock. If successful, he'll be free to play on Saturday against Carlton at the G. Aussie Alex de Minaur has become the world's number five in men's tennis despite an early exit from Wimbledon, and he's now off the market, having married fellow tennis player Katie Bolter on the same day as the men's singles final. That's the latest in news and sport.
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0: Having a look at your local weather, Rockhampton could see a shower this afternoon. Sunny and 25 expected tomorrow. And more sunshine and 24 for Thursday. Gladstone could also see a late shower this afternoon ahead of a sunny Wednesday with 24, then a mostly sunny Thursday with 23. Yeppoon will be fine this afternoon. Tomorrow should see plenty of sunshine with 23, then a mostly sunny Thursday with a top of just 21. 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

0: the Tramps and their Disco Inferno this afternoon on 994RO. If you love your Aussie tunes, don't you go anywhere. This hour, it's Men at Work. Bernard Fanning.
1: Songbird, you got tales to tell.
0: And LRB. Now it's another Aussie classic from the Hoodoo Gurus. After this, we'll talk about Perry's IGA secret sound. We're breaking records at the moment. I'll tell you more on the Talk of Central Queensland next.

0: Australia's own hoodoo gurus this afternoon on 4RO. The 4RO Perry's IGA Secret Sound, well, it's up to $650. That's not the secret sound, Justine. I was just doing that for drama, as if there's not enough drama. It's already up to $650. You've got clues at the moment. Squeeze, get it out, and the only way to win the cash is to jump on Boodle's Big Breakfast of a Morning and this week give Luke a call, have a stab, and you could be $650 richer. Again, I do need to qualify. That is not the secret sound. This is the sound you're trying to identify. That's it. You could win $650 to spend at Perry's IGA tomorrow after 8 with Luke. All thanks to Perry's IGA, Wandle, Dean Street and Yeppoon. The one and only Joe Cocker, then Men at Work right after the break on the Talk of Central Queensland.
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0: It's Gareth here from iHeart's Your News Now podcast with your news headlines. Labor and the opposition are concerned as Trump imposes tolls on ships travelling through the Strait of Hormuz. Former broadcaster Alan Jones has had a number of the sexual assault charges against him dropped. The watchdog says social media companies are falling short when it comes to protecting young people from sexual extortion. And the acting world pays tribute to the late Sam Neill. Get your news when you want it. 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

0: on 4RO. Now, this morning on Boodle's Big Breakfast, CEO of the new National Environmental Protection Agency, John Bradley, was asked by Luke about the reason for the creation of the organisation. Let's have a listen.
1: The agency was established as part of reforms to the EPBC legislation, that environment protection and biodiversity conservation legislation that had been discussed for many years, probably 4 years since the Samuel Review identified that our national environmental laws weren't working either for the environment or, frankly, for the regulated community in terms of those developers and proponents or land managers who are trying to operate in accordance with environment laws. They basically found that we were not addressing significant harms to the environment, but also the regulated burden was taking too long in terms of managing the process for the community.
0: Interesting stuff. Of course, Luke will be back on tomorrow, Boodle's Big Breakfast from 5:30 a.m. right here on the Talk of Central Queensland. Waiting for Bernard Fanning and Flash in the Pan right after the break.
2: 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Thanks to Antonio's Express. It's for people who want a slice of the action, for those who work for a crust. 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No, it's about the Antonio's Pizza Prize each week. Just vote for the song that's topping the other. So if you want a pizza the excitement, join 4RO's Clash of the Chords. Thanks to Antonio's Express. 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

0: Flash in the Pan, another Aussie classic, Ace and Peter. 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He's the one we talk to when we want to know more about the weather in our region. 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All thanks to Think Water for everything water, irrigation and plumbing. Think Water. Think great tunes, then stick around for Concrete Blonde and LRB after the break.
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9: Hi, I'm Rana Hussein. The Diamonds will depart for Glasgow tomorrow ahead of the Commonwealth Games. Australia leads the all-time medal tally for netball at the Comm Games, having won 4 golds. The games kick off July 23rd. And in AFLW, Hawthorn's Eliza West will miss round one of the season after copping a 1-game ban for striking against her Bulldogs opponent during a match simulation. But the Hawks vice-captain will still be able to play in the remaining 3 pre-season matches.
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0: thank you so much for your company this afternoon. It's been a hoot and a holler as always. Luke will be back tomorrow morning with Boodle's Big Breakfast starting at 5:30, and I'll keep you company in the afternoon. Enjoy the rest of your Tuesday. And remember, if you can't be good at it.
1: 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Thanks to Barra Jacks on the talk of Central Queensland. 990 4RO.

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5: Hi, I'm Monique Crichton. A warning today that Russian hackers are targeting Australia. The Signals Directorate believes our defence, communications, energy and banks are being targeted. The federal agency is urging government and industry to make sure software is updated to stop the hackers gaining access through outdated programs and easy-to-guess passwords. The Royal Commission into Anti-Semitism has focused on our universities today, the inquiry hearing from students and academics about their experiences of anti-Semitism on campus at Melbourne's Monash Uni. But Vice-Chancellor of the University of Canberra and former Labor leader Bill Shorten has told the ABC he's confident things have improved.
6: They have certainly improved their complaints handling procedures. The National Student Ombudsman's a very positive development. So I think the lessons have been learned by unis and hopefully some of that will come out in the important evidence they provide later this week.
5: A study has found that most drivers done for speeding weren't doing it intentionally. The research from Navman finding the most common reason was a momentary lapse of attention, followed by confusing speed signs and driving in unfamiliar areas. And Justin Baldoni isn't too keen to fork out $8 million to his It Ends With Us co-star Blake Lively after settling her harassment claim. His team says the figure to come other legal bills is wildly overinflated, claiming Blake has failed to present the court with any credible evidence for the costing.
4: TestX, pest control and carpet cleaning. 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
5: In sport, the dates are set for the next A-League season. Both the men's and women's competitions will get underway on October 16. The women's grand final will be held in mid-May, ahead of the FIFA Women's World Cup in Brazil starting in late June. The men's final is scheduled for early June. And it's humid in Dallas, Texas, ahead of tomorrow morning's World Cup semi-final between France and Spain. That's the latest in news and sport.
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7: Chance of scattered showers across Capricornia this afternoon. 25 for Rockhampton, Yeppoon 23, Gladstone 24 and Billabilla 26. And for tomorrow, it's going to be fine and sunny with a top of 26 degrees.
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0: It's the biggest secret in town. But don't keep it to yourself. If you know what it is, tell us. And you could be spending up big at Perry's IGA, Wandle, Dean Street or Yeboon. It's the 4RO Perry's IGA Secret Sound. And right now, it sounds like this. Yes, the 4RO Perry's IGA Secret Sound. 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Thanks to Perry's IGA, Wandle, Dean Street and Yeboon. 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
11: Mostly clear tonight with a low of 13 in Rocky, Yeppoon 15, Gladstone 13 and Billawilla 7, with tomorrow being fine and sunny and a top of around 26 degrees.
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1: 400. In Agnes Water, a man in his 60s was pulled from the water by another swimmer on Sunday.
0: We'll also keep you across what's going on nationally and around the world.
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9: Good evening, I'm Jamel Wells. It's unclear if the collapsed ceasefire in the Middle East will send petrol prices higher in Australia. Oil prices have risen by more than 10% following a US blockade of shipping through the Strait of Hormuz. The NRMA's Peter Corey says prices at the Bowser have so far been stable.
10: We may see more volatility with the oil prices, but whatever increases are coming down the line should not be significant, not in the short term anyway.
9: A Melbourne University professor has told the Royal Commission into Anti-Semitism he feared he was the target of a terrorist attack in his campus office. Jack Hahn reports.
11: 20 masked intruders were waiting for the Jewish professor. They told Stephen Prawler that they wanted to have a chat. The educator telling the Royal Commission he feared he was about to be a victim of a terror attack. The University of Melbourne punished just 4 students, expelling 2 of them, but that was then overturned. The Royal Commission has so far heard from academics and students. Tomorrow, it will be universities being questioned. Jack Hahn reporting.
9: The ringleader behind the kidnapping and murder of an 85-year-old Sydney man has been charged. Chris Bazarian's body was found near a golf course after he was kidnapped from his North Ryde home. A 32-year-old man has been charged. Several other people charged in relation to the death remain before the courts. A sick bird on the Sunshine Coast has tested negative to the H5 strain of bird flu. The giant petrel has been in quarantine after being found on a Noosa beach. Queensland remains free of the current bird flu outbreak. 13 cases have been confirmed across Western Australia, South Australia and New South Wales. Australia's largest super funds are failing to meet basic customer service standards. A survey's found a quarter of customers have been told to go online to find basic details when they phone for information. Super Consumers Chief Executive Xavier O'Halloran says a number of issues have been identified.
12: Calls not getting through in the majority of cases. The biggest super fund in Australia is Australian Super. We're talking a lack of empathy and support for people who are struggling and trying to get their money out of their superannuation fund.
9: And actor Sam Neill is understood to have had pneumonia before his sudden death yesterday. The 78-year-old had been receiving treatment for blood cancer, which was in remission. In finance, one Australian dollar buying around 69 US cents.
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9: Parramatta's confirmed the signing of Jerome Luai for the 2027 NRL season before shifting to the Chiefs in 2028. The Broncos have some big names returning to face Penrith on Thursday. Ezra Mam and Adam Reynolds have recovered from injury. Reece Walsh, Payne Haas and Pat Carrigan return from origin duties. Melbourne coach Stephen King hopes Tom Sparrow will be a one-club player as interest in the D's midfielder continues. The Bombers and Port Adelaide are reportedly interested in the 26-year-old. The Wallabies are in Perth preparing for this weekend's Nations Championship test against Italy. Wallabies lock and Western Force captain Jeremy Williams says playing for his country at home will be memorable.
13: It's always special to get back to Perth, and especially at HBF. It's a ground that a few of us know really well, so that'll be really exciting. And then, you know, also the girls are playing. That'll be pretty cool to see them out there playing, and it's going to be special.
9: That's the latest news and sport.
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1: Mostly clear tonight with a low of 13 in Rocky. Yeppoon 15, Gladstone 13 and Billawilla 7, with tomorrow being fine and sunny and a top of around 26 degrees.
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22: Good evening, everyone. Welcome along. 7 minutes past eight is the time. It is a Tuesday. We've got a lot coming up for you in this hour. And don't forget, in an hour from now, we'll have our usual superannuation and finance clinic. We do it every Tuesday. But given what's happened with tax changes in particular, the impact that that might have on your super, on your investments, it's particularly important. So that'll be coming up in an hour. We'll change the tone a bit later. We'll have our TV guru in. There's a really interesting conversation about sports rights, and there's a very interesting story at the moment about the Melbourne Storm being potentially bought for some $200 million. And I might play you this hour a little bit of our only fans interview coming up on Friday night with Lee Hadjipantelis, who was the chair of the West Tigers. He runs a sports group that bought 18 months ago the Newcastle Jets. Well, he's involved in it, him and Justin Pascoe and others, but it's been very successful. And he did talk, and this will be broadcast on Friday night, but I'll play you a clip of it, talk about the way ownership of sporting bodies and clubs and teams that can then broadcast around the world is becoming a huge, huge thing. Some of it's actually being now being listed on the stock exchange in terms of the value. American football clubs are going for close to $10 billion. But people are looking at clubs like Wrexham in soccer in England, basketball teams all over the place. And so it's an interesting one, and it does feed into this question of the rugby league and the amount of money they've got for the broadcast rights and what that means for us who just want to consume the product. So we'll look at that a bit later in the program from a couple of different angles. Housing, though. Now, I've been listening to our Money News program, and I remember, maybe a year ago, we had a couple of the younger members of the Liberal Party here. Keith Wallahan, who I think we'll have on the program tomorrow night as a NewsHour guest. He was a former MP. Chris Rath from the New South Wales Liberal Party. They were all talking about housing and the fact that housing could be the path back into government for the coalition because of younger voters, because they're concerned about housing and the cost of housing and rents. Now, we've seen some moves in the budget, and we've got all sorts of different interpretations about the impact, because we're seeing property values now going down, rents are going up, people are questioning whether the assumptions behind all that are valid. And then you've got the question of affordable housing. The ABC, Four Corners last night, did an examination of all these programs to provide affordable housing and public housing around Australia. And the problem is, it's not affordable. Not enough of it being built. It's turned into a bit of a debacle. So that was all laid bare last night. And then you've got One Nation with a housing policy which was trumpeted by Pauline Hanson and Malcolm Roberts. It was costed by the Financial Review today that it could cost hundreds of billions of dollars. This is the idea of them essentially setting up a government bank and then offering loans fixed 5% for 30 years. Now, there's now a debate over whether it's official party policy, how much it would cost. We'll delve into that for you very, very shortly. But it is fascinating, because what people are talking about in relation to One Nation, do they have policies? Well, they do have policies. But even this policy, which has emerged, it seemed, in the Malcolm Roberts outlined the policy, the senator from Queensland, and then the Financial Review costed the policy, and then Pauline Hanson came in and said, well, no, it's not going to cost all that much. It's just going to cost $11.5 billion. She says there's a cap on it. If there's a cap on it, they won't be giving too many loans out. And then Barnaby Joyce has turned up and said, well, actually, it's not policy. So we'll go through that, because it is important if they're doing so well in the polls to look at what the policies are and who is putting the policies together and whether they actually agree with each other. So we'll do all of that for you in this hour of our program, our news hour, and just a quick look at what's happening in the Strait of Hormuz. You can find yourself all sorts of experts to give you a prognostication of what's going to happen, and you might get five or six different views. If there's one person you wouldn't want to go to, it's Donald Trump. He doesn't have any idea. It changes every second day. So we can only hope that some sanity prevails there. He does now seem to have set himself on the course of trying to get that strait opened. Question is how that is going to happen. And all of us are just blowing in the breeze, hoping that some sanity does prevail in that part of the world. And I did walk in here, and the first thing I saw on our feedback line after our Money News program was, did we listen to Kerry Packer in 1991? Were we listening to Kerry Packer in 1991? And I thought, you know what? You can always give it another run, because it was a long time ago, but it was a parliamentary inquiry and Kerry Packer was being questioned, I think at the time, about some media ownership issues. But he was being questioned, and he's a very intimidating figure, Kerry Packer. And so he hit back in a little retort that has gone into the annals of great political quotes. So let's hear it again.
2: I am not evading tax in any way, shape or form. Now, of course I am minimising my tax, and if anybody in this country doesn't minimise their tax, they want their heads ripped. Because as a government, I can tell you, you're not spending it that well that we should be donating extra.
22: Yes, that was the comment he made. If you look at the full exchange, there are a couple of MPs, and they were just sort of back in their chairs. He had them rocking in their chairs and completely intimidating them, Kerry Packer. He was someone who could do that just with a withering look. 131873 is the number. A lot to do. Special news hour guest joining us shortly. You can be part of it. Give us a call. You want to have a chat about any of these issues? 131873. Our feedback line is 0460 873 873 at 14 past 8.
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22: 17 minutes past 8 is the time. It is our news hour and our news hour guest tonight. And look, any issues you want to raise with our news hour guest, Michelle Stevenson, she's a commentator, she's a broadcaster, she's also a councillor, Liberal councillor on the Waverley Council in Sydney. And she joins me now. Michelle, good evening to you.
7: Good evening. I mean, I'm here for all of it, all of the problems. Anything anyone has, I'll listen.
22: Well, the nature of our show, if you live in the area and you've got a pothole at the front or they've forgotten to collect your garbage, I actually got a point about garbage I want to raise with you in just a moment and see if you agree with me. But let's go to some serious stuff here.
7: Okay.
22: And I just want to kick off with this conversation, and I just alluded to one of the One Nation policies and one of our immediate feedback, whatever Pauline's policies are, they have to be better than Albo's disastrous, insane policies. Now, today you've had Angus Taylor. Last week he gave a speech. He says that most of the speech was talking about economics and the problems with the government, but he did say that One Nation is is just one person. They don't really have policies, and what policies they have would create a massive, massive budget deficit. So he went on the Ben Fordham Breakfast Show in Sydney today and answered for himself. And I have to say, people still aren't convinced that One Nation needs to be criticised. So here's some of that conversation.
8: Well, Australia's domestic spy agency is rejecting calls to change the way we define terrorism. The Islamophobia envoy, Aftab Malik, has made a plea at the Royal Commission into Anti-Semitism. He's pushing for reducing a reliance on ideological, political or religious motivations.
22: That's actually a separate issue. So I'm going to go, we're going to have to go and find that because I don't know where it is. There was toing and froing, you've heard it through the day, over whether One Nation should be attacked. And he again said, he has a heavy heart in criticising Pauline Hanson. He talked about the economic consequences of it, and he said that essentially it's one person, that we haven't really fleshed out who they are. Now, it was against that backdrop that this policy, and again, we say they don't have policies, it's a policy which the Financial Review costed in this morning's publication. And I mentioned it late last night when I first saw it. It's a policy to provide 5% fixed interest loans for 30 years from a new government bank that will be set up. Now, of course, the numbers were crunched and it was found that it would cost hundreds of billions of dollars or even more.
7: Of course.
22: Because it would be swamped by people because at the moment, new owner occupier loans are 6.2%. You're offering 5% over 30 years. Very good deal. Now, then Pauline Hanson's come out and doubled down and said, look, it is the policy. It's been spearheaded by Malcolm Roberts and explained, and it has a cap of $11.5 billion, which is the government's housing policy. This is the Housing Australia policy, so they're simply going to shift that money across to this. Now, the point is that based on those numbers, you might be able to accommodate maybe 1 month's lending to first home buyers. I think it's about 16,000 loans they could cover, and that would be it. The program would be finished. If it had another upper limit... it would go into hundreds of billions of dollars. Now, while she was doubling down on the policy, Barnaby Joyce, he was on the Sunrise program. In fact, he was on actually on Sky News. It's hard to keep track of all these today, but he's on Sky News. So this is Barnaby Joyce talking about a whole range of issues. He's the Treasury spokesman. This is him talking about that policy.
10: We have the Regional Investment Corporation. In fact, I set it up. So the idea, and it's supported by both sides of government. So the idea that having another party to bring honesty into the banking sector is not new, nor is it something I have been involved in. In the other issues about 5% loans, this is a discussion piece. It is not policy.
7: Okay.
10: And as it goes forward, we need to discuss it, accept it or dismiss it. But banks need to take into account. We've had, and I bring this up with senior banking executives, if they're going to make value judgments, such as not banking people in the coal industry, boilermakers, fitters and turners, people who supply services to coal mines or coal mines themselves, then they are making decisions that are for the politicians, not for the banks. If your credit paper stacks up, and I was in banking for 4 years, if your credit paper stacks up and it's legal, you bank it. And if you don't like banking it, then we have to find out.
22: That was a classic politician. He's a good politician because he's tried to smother. What he's basically said, though, is that the policy that for several hours this morning, Pauline Hanson was saying, yes, it's our policy. And yes, it's costed. And yes, it's capped at $11.5 billion. And yes, that policy has been spearheaded by Malcolm Roberts, the Treasury Shadow Treasurer, Barnaby Joyce, going, oh, no, well, actually, it's a discussion piece and we'll look at it because he knows it's a wacky policy.
7: Absolutely.
22: So look, we can play you this exchange with Angus Taylor. I think we have got that now, that exchange with Angus Taylor. So you just hear this, what he had to say. We haven't got it. All right, I'll tell we have got it. All right. But the point is, and I want to get it from you, you're a member of the Liberal Party, and this is what our listeners are always talking about, where One Nation stands on these things. How does the Liberal Party approach a party where you've really only got one or two people and they can't even agree whether that's a policy?
7: Look, and I think we've seen this time and time again with One Nation, that they don't really have policies. They have ideas or thought bubbles that kind of come out. And then when they get questioned or people are trying to get into the nitty gritty of those thought bubbles, then they're like, well, it is a policy. It isn't a policy. And I think that this is safe to say this is what you would get if they were get into government. I mean, look, housing affordability needs practical, fully costed reforms. You can't just announce bold ideas. You have to be able to explain how they'll be funded and implemented, whether it's creating a government-owned bank or abolishing GST on building materials. Australians really deserve to know the cost of things and what that impact on taxpayers and whether the policies will actually deliver more homes. But it seems to me they're just throwing stuff out. But this whole idea of the People's Bank, I mean, it's really interesting, but our whole point of view, particularly as being a Liberal member, is that we want less of the government. We don't want more government. We don't want the government to suddenly have a role in commercial banking. I mean, what is that? What financial risk is that exposing taxpayers to?
22: Yeah, and it's I think there is a one element that I think would appeal, because whenever privatisation comes up, and you'd get this, people. Power privatisation has never been popular. And the whole gold plating of the power system, and people say, and Queensland's still got government involvement, but where there's the removal of government involvement, government then has to kind of go on bended knee to ask power companies to keep power stations running and to make the proper repairs. And you also get the sense we did have the Commonwealth Bank, which was a government bank. Not say you run it where you run it where you can set a tone. I think there is something in that, but this notion here that, and again, people are just doing this on the back of envelopes. Nick sends me a thing.
7: Absolutely,
22: he's saying 30-year plan, 5% fixed mortgage. He's working it on the basis of $1 million average mortgages. I think the Finn did it on the basis of a $750,000 mortgage, but it'd be gone very, very quickly to a few lucky people who got it, unless you decide to expand it, and then you get into the hundreds of billions of dollars.
7: And this is also from a senator, Malcolm Roberts, who refused to discount that the Bondi terror attacks might have been a false flag. I mean, this man does have some odd thoughts when it comes down to it. Look, he's done some incredible stuff as a senator as well. I've really enjoyed watching him hold the government to account on some things when it comes to the Senate. But can we trust him to kind of reshape our housing and banking sector? I don't know if I can. I think we need real, legitimate answers, not just stuff that, you know, you had a thought bubble on and you thought this might be a good idea.
22: Yep. All right. I've tried three, and I did explain to our listeners last night that I've still got the remnants of a lurgy or a cold, whatever it is.
7: Oh,
22: so we're all working. We're kind of keeping separate here and remote just to make sure everyone's everyone's protected and looked after. But we have got this Angus Taylor bit because I think people are now looking at the nuance of this and suggesting that when he uses the term, I criticise him with a heavy heart, he's backing off a bit. I think this is a fairly sensible demolition and deconstruction of what she's about. Have a listen.
9: This is the drama you've got. You've got to beat Pauline Hanson, but when you speak up against her, many of your traditional voters who are flirting with Pauline at the moment or have switched camps, they get offended when you attack her.
11: Honestly, look, my primary focus is on beating Labor, let's be clear. And that's what I've been talking to you about for the last few minutes, Ben, and it always will be my primary focus. The speech I gave last week, which is what they're referring to, 90% of that speech, 95% of that speech was against Labor and how they're wrecking this country. But I say what I say about One Nation with a heavy heart, frankly. I say it with a heavy heart.
9: Why?
11: Well, because I know many of the good people I want voting for us have been
9: supporting. So you're conflicted
11: Nation. No, but here, I am not conflicted, and I'll tell you why. Because they do not have a plan for the future of this country. They are a one-person show. They don't have the team. We had Malcolm Roberts in the papers today saying that 9/11 was a false flag operation. I mean, seriously.
9: I'm guessing that's a quote from something he said a long time ago.
11: Well, look, you know, he supported Alex Jones.
9: I'm just making the point. He hasn't come out and said that today.
11: Well, he has said in recent times he has supported Alex Jones. And he said that the US is the most outrageous, that the worst terrorist organisation in the world. I mean, these are the things. This is not what you do if you want to govern the country. And can I also say here, Ben, when you add up even some of their policies, you get to the kind of spending that will create a debt crisis in this country. Now, why does that matter? Because it drives up inflation, it drives up interest rates, and it makes people poorer. We saw the UK start to head into this at some time back. And these are not policies that will work to restore our standard of living and to protect our way of life. And so I say that because we need a plan and a team that can get this country out of the economic crisis. I firmly believe that Matt Canavan and myself and our teams are the ones who can do that.
22: Yes, look, that was, and I think when you say, and he's not great, you're a member of the party, I can say this. Mm. He's not great on his feet because he's saying with a heavy heart, because what he's saying is I don't want to insult people who have said they're going to vote for them. And he's probably also, well, I think if I was advising him, I'd say, well, you should be saying, well, this is on us. We haven't explained what we're doing properly, what our alternative is properly. And so people need to know. And I'm not going to sit back here and because of our own shortcomings, allow people to not see that this thing is a mirage. So, all right, we'll see.
7: Yeah, 100%. Look, I totally get it. And I think Angus Taylor is walking a really fine line and he's trying to put forward the fact that the Liberal Party is a credible option while also not being disingenuous with the reasons behind why people have turn to One Nation, because, you know, at the end of the day, people are motivated by genuine concerns about cost of living, migration and energy. But the coalition are best placed to make these changes and lead the next government. I mean, One Nation don't have the runs on the board, and I don't think they're actually going to make it that far. I think they've got a lot of internal mechanisms that are falling apart at the moment. They're not even really a party. They don't have a membership base like a party does that has the checks and balances, and you can't really rely on who is going to represent you. So I think at the end of the day, people need to sit and really think about what they want out of their next politician.
22: Okay, 131873 is the number. Michelle Stevenson's with us now. She's a Liberal councillor in Waverley. Don't forget, I've mentioned it before, if it's problem with your garbage or anything like that, you might like to go. You're a councillor because I wasn't on air last Wednesday and then I was sick last Thursday. And when my wife moved in, you know, when we, this is quite a few years ago, and I observed

0: Unfortunately, I can't put my hands over my ears. I know you can either and go, blah, blah, blah, I don't want to know about it. You need to hear what's going on. So,
1: look, and I get why people are really mad. At the end of the day, Labor and the Coalition have continually failed them. I mean, the fact that people are turning to One Nation is truly a failure with the political system at the moment. So, look, I'm not mad about that, but what we really need to do, particularly the Coalition, we really need to work hard to win the trust back, and I think that we can do it if we announce really good policies that and prove to those voters that we can govern.
0: Okay, all right. We'll come back. 131873 is the number at 28 minutes to 9 here on this Tuesday.
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0: 25 minutes to 9 here on this Tuesday night. Michelle Stevenson is our NewsHour guest. I was talking in the last day or so, and you know on this program I do like to talk to people who are just absolute obsessives about really interesting things. We've got our bird lady. Dr. Vanessa Perotta, who loves whales, and you can talk to, of course, the aeronautics, astrophysics, all those really interesting subjects. Now, a mate of mine, maybe the subject isn't all that interested because he is Mr. Bus. He loves buses. And he's done a couple of the major inquiries into buses. And he'll tell you all about buses. He can tell you what the envelope is on the Harbour Bridge between the one mirror and another mirror. He really is into and is an advocate for buses. I only mention it because... If you're on the 503 going into the city from Drummoyne in Sydney right now, you're on the Anzac Bridge or just got over the Anzac Bridge, apparently the radio's on and we're being broadcast. So I hope you're having a lovely trip.

0: trip. Look after the bus driver. It's a very hard job driving a bus.
1: It is.
0: So there you go. That's what's going on at the moment, sitting on that bus heading into the city. And I hope you're going to enjoy whatever you're going into the city to do tonight. 23 minutes to nine. Just quickly, some of the feedback I'm getting here, Michelle. It's late to win us back. We're all going to vote One Nation to get rid of, it says, Gronkbo. This is all, I think it's, it could well be voice to text. Libs failed. Those who voted for Labor can then, and then there's a few other things follow. But, of course, the point here is Labor's relying on that One Nation vote staying up.
1: Yes.
0: And that's how they're going to get back in.
1: That's what people don't quite understand. I know. And I think the same thing is like what people really need to understand. In New South Wales, the preferential voting system is very different to a federal system. So unless you number every box, if you vote one for One Nation, you're 100% going to get Labor back in. So you really need, if you want to vote One Nation, please make sure you put Liberal Party number two. But okay. I would prefer if you put us number one. But you need to make sure that you preference everything. And that's just in New South Wales. So people really need to understand why they're voting, how they're voting, and who they're voting for. But I will guarantee you, if we continue to vote and split this conservative vote, then Labor is 100% going to get back in, and they're loving it.
0: Right. Let's go to a couple of calls here. Mark's on the line. Mark, hello.
2: How are you?
0: Good, Mark.
2: Good to talk to you. Listen, Michelle, I'm a swing voter. And I've got two daughters. One's in the Navy now. But here's my point. Like, for me to vote for you guys, I don't want to vote for Pauline. I don't think she has. But we've been burnt so many times by Labor and Liberal. I was reading an article in the paper the other day, and I'd like to think it was correct. It was about the ABS, and it was like from the Australian Bureau of Statistics that housing had gone up 794%. In 30 years, wages and salaries have gone up 396%. And I'm like, something's really broken here. And Labor and Liberal, I'm sorry, they got us there. They played a big part in that, in tax laws and everything else. And I'm thinking, all these young people, where are they going to live?
1: Mm-hmm.
2: We're going to need their essential services. They might want to have families maybe. And it's not like if you just work hard, like my grandparents did, my parents did, and I did, you got a piece of the pie. You got an opportunity. Now, it sounds like a feudal system. If you don't have the bank of mum and dad, you can work as hard as you want. The house prices are going to go way beyond salaries and wages, and the proof there is in the math. So, you know, I need something from Labor and Liberal. I need to vote for you guys. I don't want to vote for Panton. That's just a protest vote. I don't think she's going to fix anything. Mm. But the other two alternatives, I'm shaking my head and going, yeah.
0: Yeah. Well,
1: I completely agree with you. Completely agree with you. I am, you know, I'm a younger person who rents, and I have a family, and you know, I'm finding it really difficult to think about what my future is going to look like. There is no way I'm going to be able to save up enough for a deposit for a home where I live. That just simply is unfathomable to me. And I think a lot of people don't think like this, but then there's this lower echelon, people like myself and maybe your children, who are really, really struggling. And the reason why I chose to be part of the Liberal Party was because I wanted to be the change. Instead of talking about it and complaining about it, I wanted to do something about it. And I agree with you. We have been led astray up until now. No one's really thought about the younger generation, but we really need to start thinking. And I'm hoping and praying that there's going to be more people in the Liberal Party. I know that there are a lot of people in the Liberal Party who do think like me. And I think it's a groundswell, and we need to be able to trust in the faith that, that there are people listening.
0: All right. Thank you, Bart. Let's just go through a few more comments here because a lot of people want to have their say. Let's go to Gary, who's there at the moment. Hello, Gary. You there, Gary? Okay, let's move to Russell, if we can. Russell. We'll go to Russell, see if we can fix Gary's lineup. Russell, hello?
3: Hello. Yes,
0: Russell.
3: Sorry, I rang up last night. Is this the same lady that was on last night talking about politics and things like that?
0: No. No, we have different people every night. Go on. Well, this is Michelle.
3: Hello?
0: Yeah, why? Okay.
3: Hello?
0: Yeah, go on. All right. Yep. Okay, can you sort this out? I don't know what Russell's talking about there, because we had Amanda on last night. Michelle's on tonight. We have different guests each night for our news hour, so you can sort that out.
1: Unless she was funny and smart, then I'll say it was me.
0: Okay, I'll go to Scott if I can, because Scott's got something to say as well on this. Hello, Scott.
4: Hi, how are you?
0: Good, Scott.
4: Can you hear me?
0: Yes, mate, I can hear you.
4: Hello?
0: Yes, mate.
4: Yeah, sorry. Yeah, so I'm actually former Liberal Mayor of Lane Cove. I was actually rolled through factions at pre-selection. I then ran as an independent, got in, and I've now become a member of One Nation.
0: Right.
4: And the reason I chose that was simply, at the time, the Liberal Party couldn't work out what a woman was. But more to the point, I heard Angus Taylor this morning, and people need to remember, Angus was part of the Turnbull government, I understand, that supported Snowy 2.0, that has seen the debt go from $2 billion to $40 billion. So when he talks about economic management and criticises One Nation, how can we believe him when he has failed and supported really bad policy decisions?
0: Do you mind me asking you, Scott, this is the issue we've got here, and I take what you say, what you said is correct. Who was the Deputy Prime Minister then when that was set up under Malcolm Turnbull?
4: I'm not sure, but
0: I can tell you it was Barnaby Angus. Joyce.
1: Yes.
0: This is a problem, isn't it?
4: Billions of dollars to, oh, look, we're all reformed and we're wonderful, and look, you know, I'm the new leader. Well, mate, you know, and he supported, I think, Net Zero as well. It's like, how can we trust this guy? And this is why I've joined One Nation.
0: But Barnaby was the one who signed the Nationals up to Net Zero.
4: Yeah, on the same view that, you know, I don't know, you know, the Liberal Party, as I've experienced for 16 years or however long I've been there, full of factions, you know, and the left faction are still waiting there to knock off the right faction. So, I don't know. I think we're flogging a dead horse trying to support Liberals again.
0: All right. Good on you, Scott. You're a member of One Nation, and I think you're in, you mentioned there, Lane Cove, so you're in that North Shore area. I don't know how One Nation's going to go there, but they seem to be getting recruits right across the board. I might come back and ask you about that, Michelle, because just how those lines were, well, some issues with Telstra.
1: Yep.
0: Maybe they're using an old server again. So we'll come back after this and have it all sorted out. Our servers are 100%, you know, about a week old. They're all brand new at 16 to 9 now.
5: The temperature's dropping. We're enjoying another winter in CQ, but who knows how cold it'll get? We know who knows. Central Queensland's favourite weatherman, Mike Griffin. Whether it's tips about weather on the way, rainfall readings and record minimums, or just about what we're in for on the weekend, listen for the comprehensive rundown from Mike Griffin. Thanks to Thinkwater. 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On the talk of Central Queensland, 994RO.
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0: Michelle Stevens is here with us here on this Tuesday night. A lot of people want to have their say tonight, so I want to make sure you all have your say. And I've got this one here saying that you shot down the last caller because of Barnaby Joyce's past support of Snowy 2.0, inadvertently showing why people are in such a quandary. Tell me who we can vote for based on who hasn't stuffed up in the past. That's from Greg. Well, it wasn't. He was the one who raised that the Angus Taylor was kind of the government, the Turnbull government, then the Morrison government. And it's... You have to then say, well, so is Barnaby Joyce. You can't then just let that ride. And then that is a good question. Who hasn't stuffed up in the past? I guess the question is whether you've learnt from your mistakes, Michelle. Just before I go, I've got to get all the callers and let them have their say. Just in relation to the Liberal Party and factions, I've got a lot of people saying that the moderates are still there, and while the moderates are still there, that's going to make it difficult for a lot of our listeners to vote for the Liberal Party. Your answer on that one?
1: Well, look, I think the one thing that I'm really sick of people talking about when it comes to the Liberal Party is the factions, whether you're moderate or conservative. At the end of the day, we're a broad church, and that we should be able to encapsulate what everyone has to bring to the table. The thing that makes the Liberal Party great is the fact that we do have people who are moderates and we do have people who are more conservative. It's how we bring everyone together and how we get those policies out that align with everyone's thinking. It's far better than hiding factions, and which is what the Labor Party does. Of course, there's factions within the Labor Party, but at least we don't have the unions in there getting with their grubby little fingers trying to tell us where policy should go and where it shouldn't go. So, look, I'd rather have a broad church than unions.
0: All right, look, we had a few problems with our phones earlier, but I'm going to make sure everyone gets to have their say. And just before I go to this caller, there's a comment here, not just the younger people having trouble getting into housing. Our feedback there says 52 and still renting. Mm. There's a lot of people in that boat. And those of us lucky enough to have bought, quite a while ago, look at the numbers now and how much you have to borrow, and it is eye-watering. Yep. Let's go to Gary, because I think Gary's there now. Hello, Gary.
13: Hello.
0: Yes, mate.
13: Hello, Michelle.
1: Hi.
13: I think, Michelle, that, look, I feel like I've got the finger on the pulse of what the electorate, the overall electorate are thinking. And can you hear me?
0: Yes, John.
13: Yeah, and I think the Liberals have a perception problem. I think you were mentioning about having the conservative voices and the moderate voices, but I personally think that the time for moderate voices is over, at least at this point in time, because the reason why people are gravitating to One Nation, I voted One Nation in the last two attempts at getting a right-wing government into power, but Pauline didn't have enough traction then. She's got two more years to go. That's a long time in politics to gain more traction. And the problem with the Liberals, my father said this 50 years ago, Michelle, so get this. He said, this was 1976. He pointed out that there would be a polarization of ideology into the future decades. And he was right on the money, because now that's what we have. We've got the Greens, who are far, far left, and we have Pauline Hanson's One Nation, which is heading towards the far right.
0: Yeah.
13: But the problem is that the public are seeing inaction and ineffectuality coming from the Liberal side of the coalition. Not so much from the Nationals, but definitely from the Liberals. Anyway, my father said 50 years ago that the Liberals were gutless. I see very little difference in that space of time in five decades from then, except that maybe John Howard brought back the guns when that issue was at the fore. And that was a gutsy stand. But since then, the Liberals have done very little since. And I think that there's a time for there's a popular consensus that says, well, you should have a moderate government in power because they're going to deliver a balance. Yes, that's fine. But sometimes at certain key points in time, there is actually a need for a more hard-hitting government.
0: Yep. Okay.
13: And it isn't so moderate. Yep. Then the moderates can come back in at a later time.
0: All right, good on you, Gary. I want to make sure everyone gets to have their say because we've got a lot of calls coming in here on this tonight. Kim's called in. We heard from the ex-mayor of Lane Cove, who's now a member of One Nation. Kim, you want to respond to that?
14: Yeah, please let me say what I need to say. I agree with what he said, the ex-mayor of Lane Cove. He couldn't be more spot on. Also agree with this previous caller. But I also want to say, Michelle, you went on to say, oh, please, everyone who's voting One Nation, give their preference to the Liberal. Well, yes, absolutely. But I also wish that the Liberal Party will give their preferences to One Nation. Because if Liberals and One Nation don't get together, Labor will stay in government. And from what I've heard, Angus Taylor has said he has said he wants to meet Pauline Hanson, but there's never been a private conversation between the two of them. They need to be supporting each other. One Nation needs to support Liberals, and Liberals need to support One Nation.
0: Okay, all right.
14: We are going to be stuck with the Labor Party for the next 20 years.
0: Right. Okay, thank you, Kim. So this is there are two different views on that, Michelle. Mm. There's a view that you need to point out the problems with One Nation, which are, I think, pretty stark today, particularly. And the other, yep. The counter is that they need to work hand in glove. Well, that's going to be a problem for the Liberal Party because people are going to go, well, why should we vote for you when you're in cahoots with them? It's a long way to go to the next election. So
1: There is a very long way to go till the next election. I think we really do have to be cautious on tying ourselves to One Nation at this moment. I think Angus Taylor's doing a good job in walking that fine line at the moment.
0: All right, let me get two more calls coming in quickly. Stephen, hello. I'll go to Stephen. Hello, Stephen.
15: I wrote a piece in the July edition of my ex-wife's newspaper about property prices.
0: Yeah.
15: And the research I did, basically with the real estate agents, were telling me that house prices would have to halve to make it affordable. And just quickly, I know I said I'd be on topic. If One Nation's the solution, what's the problem?
0: Okay, all right. Okay, look, thank you for that, Steve. In terms of what's affordable, in terms of affordable housing, that's a fascinating subject, though, isn't it? Because politicians keep saying we're going to make housing more affordable, but he's right. You'd need to bring it right down to make it, for instance, as affordable as it was when I bought.
1: Or even 15 years ago. It's too late. We've missed the opportunity. It'll never be affordable. And then you have to do what I do, which I'm a rentvestor. I rent, but I invest. I invest in super and stocks. It's the only way to get ahead.
0: Yeah, I think the idea is we're going to, over a generation, stop the galloping increase in house prices. So maybe some sanity prevails. It won't be happening in the short term, though. Michael is with us now. Hello, Michael.
16: About real estate, I own a real estate company, have for 30 years, been investing for 40 years. And let me tell you, I know a thing about real estate, but I hope the population have a good long memory because the amount of times they said they wouldn't change negative gearing or capital gains tax, of which people made decisions to purchase properties prior, are now in a lot of trouble. So I don't understand how they can get away with lying. They call it change their position. But I really pray, because come and do my job, spend time in the lounge rooms that I spend in, and I can tell you, particularly first home buyers are in a lot of trouble. God forbid their circumstances change, which they will, and they will be in negative equity territory.
0: Yeah, I think we had. I was saying there was about 5% of first home buyers were in negative equity before the COVID, before we had the pandemic. So we've had that before, but it does rely, does not, on unemployment staying low, because if unemployment starts to gallop away, people lose their jobs, can't service their mortgages. That's what you're talking about, isn't it, Michael? I'm sure that's exactly what you're talking about.
16: Well, mate, as I said, I have to go and see a couple tomorrow, and I'm praying they can keep their property by renting it out, moving back in with their parents. But you forget about, real quick, you forget about the stamp due they paid above and beyond the price. Then you forget about the reduction in price at the moment, roughly about 10% less. And you forget about the agent, me, who gets paid to sell the property. I'm telling them not to sell. because they're about $120,000 in the red. And guess what? We'll own no property.
0: Yeah, yeah. Mm. Okay, Michael, thank you for that feedback. It's been really interesting tonight. We've had so much feedback on this, on so many different aspects of it. But the housing one is one that it's a dog's breakfast. Michelle, we've only got 20 seconds left, but an eye-opener for me, an eye-opener for you. How many people have got views on that? And it's a long way to go to the next election, isn't it?
1: 100%. And look, I've been out and about talking to people. I talk to people as much as I can to try and get them across the line. But look, at the end of the day, the Liberal Party has a lot of work to do and we're up for the task.
0: Michelle, thank you. We'll talk very soon. Thank you.
1: Thank you.
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25: Good evening, I'm Jamel Wells. The cut to the fuel excise could be extended as oil prices rise due to the Middle East conflict. A ceasefire between the US and Iran is in tatters as both sides continue to trade blows. US President Donald Trump wants to tax all ships that use the Strait of Hormuz, claiming the US is providing free protection. Federal Minister Mark Butler says all options to keep petrol prices down are being considered.
26: This conflict
2: conflict, this war can't end soon enough. Obviously for innocents who are caught up in it in the region, but also for the broader global economy. Of course, we continue to monitor this situation. And if we have to make decisions in the interests of households, we'd obviously look at that at the appropriate time.
25: A report's found tech companies are not doing enough to protect men from sextortion claims. The eSafety Commission has received 2,000 complaints from July to December last year. Most were from men aged 18 to 24. Communications Minister Annika Wells is urging the coalition to back tougher laws for tech companies.
3: They are leaving us all to fight with one hand tied behind our backs. The Albanese government won't let that happen because big tech is looking for shortcuts. We will do everything in our powers to stop that from happening. Angus Taylor and the Coalition should be doing that as well.
25: A 16-year-old boy has been charged after a school stabbing in Brisbane South. Police say he was in a fight with a 17-year-old boy at the Islamic College of Brisbane. The injured boy is in a stable condition. A man's been arrested over violent crimes targeting hospitality venues in Melbourne. Alex Riddell reports.
4: A 20-year-old man has been arrested at his family home in the suburb of Essendon in Melbourne's northwest, accused of directing a string of violent crimes targeting the city's hospitality venues. The man is accused of tasking offenders with home invasions, arsons and kidnappings. Police have confirmed they believe the man contacted offenders via encrypted apps under the username Combank. Investigators will allege the man is high-ranking with an organised criminal syndicate whose leader is offshore. Alex Riddell, Melbourne.
25: An assistant nurse charged with sexually assaulting a resident at an aged care home in northern New South Wales has been refused bail. Police say the 79-year-old resident was assaulted in Maclean. A 27-year-old man is charged with offences including aggravated sexual assault. And a West Australian greyhound trainer has been suspended for 2 years over the death of a dog during a training run. Kevin Phillips was riding a quad bike as he exercised dogs. One died after getting tangled in a leash. In finance, one Australian dollar buying around 69 US cents.
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25: Collingwood's Billy Frampton is available for Saturday's blockbuster with Carlton after the AFL Tribunal downgraded a one-match ban for rough conduct to a fine. Former Swans coach John Longmire has held a second meeting with the Tasmanian Devils ahead of their entry to the AFL. West Tigers coach Benji Marshall has criticised reports he's fallen out with Jerome Luai. It follows the club's decision to move Luai on at the end of the season, 12 months earlier than planned. The Storm will be without Cameron Munster for up to 6 weeks as they fight to keep their finals hopes alive. Wallabies fly half Ben Donaldson says he will be fit to face Italy in Saturday's Nations Championship Test. That's news and sport.
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12: Mostly clear tonight with a low of 13 in Rocky. Yeppoon 15, Gladstone 13 and Billawilla 7, with tomorrow being fine and sunny and a top of around 26 degrees.
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0: it's back to John Stanley right across Australia.
1: Good evening, everyone. Welcome along. Welcome to Tuesday night. Of course, in this hour, we get into finance and superannuation with our expert who'll be joining me shortly. Also, later in the hour, I want to look at the nuclear issue. And the Liberals come up with some proposals for nuclear, but we talk about the modular reactors that could be worked in with the data centres to provide them with the power that they need. We'd need, of course, to change the law to be able to do it, but just how practical is it? It's always a debating point, so I'm going to speak to an advocate for this and someone who's got some pretty detailed proposals on how it can happen later in this hour. Just on that feedback we've had in the last hour of our news hour, here we go. People don't realise that One Nation don't have the people to run a government. Well, at the moment, you've only got Pauline Hanson, Barnaby Joyce. That's effectively it at the moment. They do need to pre-select some people who can then have some heft and argue policies. But a lot of people are saying that they are going to stick with One Nation. All of the various comments I've been getting here tonight. Then I've got, does Liberal prefer Labor in power or One Nation? Obviously themselves, we need Labor out. This is from one of our listeners here, is talking about the approach. The point is, if you work together, is that going to make it more likely for Labor to be re-elected as opposed to trying to push One Nation down the polling numbers, and then the coalition can put itself into that position of being second and then reap One Nation preferences? That's the whole point. Greg says if house prices are halved, we won't have a banking system. That's probably right. And we did say at the beginning of the hour, and I won't run it past our expert, this proposal that Malcolm Roberts has put forward for a government bank, 5% 30-year loans that would run out in about a month unless they're prepared to spend hundreds of billions of dollars. So this is the point. You do need to look at the policies and see whether they would work. That's what we've tried to do. Sorry, folks, Angus hasn't worked out who the enemy is. That's from Jim. Plenty of other people who agree that rather than attack One Nation, you need to criticise them. So, look, thanks to all of you who provided feedback on all of that. And just on some of you last night sent me some notes. I wonder if it was being a bit mischievous, suggesting you'd had a leak on the latest Sky News YouGov poll that it'd have One Nation back in front. In fact, it's lined up with virtually every other poll, showing a decline in support for One Nation. For what it's worth, Labor's on 28%. That's the primary vote they've got for Labor, a drop of 1%. One Nation's down 4% to 26%. And the coalition's up 3% to 20%. So they're still behind. This is in the YouGov poll, but they're trying to claw back those voters who are saying they're going to vote for One Nation into the coalition column. And based on that YouGov poll that's just lobbed not long ago, they're succeeding. They're getting a few of those One Nation voters who are committed to One Nation to switch and say, actually, well, we're going back to the coalition. That's the dynamic there. 131873 is the number. Here we go. At 10 minutes
0: now
1: past nine,
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1: It's all money and numbers these days, our debate, and we talk about housing and investments and trying to get some financial security. 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That said, Joel, good evening.
2: Hello. How are you, John?
1: I'm not bad, not bad. Look, 131873, we are, of course, another week on, so I do check in with you because you do a lot of advice from people. Are they starting to look at how they're going to deal with these changes, or are people still waiting for some of the I's to be dotted and the T's to be crossed?
2: No, people are taking action now, and if you look at the cross-section of the share market, for example, and some of the momentum in terms of where people are moving their money to, there's definitely a clear preference at the moment to move into income, more income generating type assets. So think ETFs that focus, John, on income. So when we say income, dividends, particularly distributions, think about bank accounts and term deposits, and also bonds as well. We've seen an uptick in some of these areas where income's looking more favourable under the tax system after these changes are introduced than gains are. And that's partly because marginal rates get applied to income. Now, marginal rates currently get applied to gains, but that'll cease, effectively that will cease on 1 July next year when there's going to be a 30% floor on capital gains. So interesting to see the market start to react to this and investors voting with their feet in terms of where they're putting their money.
1: Yeah. And look, we did have the Parliamentary Budget Office. It's quite intriguing because the Parliamentary Budget Office, an independent assessment of the state of the budget. And it's come out today talking about the only way you can get into a surplus if you have big cuts to the public service, record income tax, keep income taxes high, and you get a fair bit of carve out from the NDIS, that's the only way you're going to be really getting to reduce the budget deficit.
2: And even then, they're talking about surpluses not until 2035. So that's a long time away. That's 9 years away. And what's to say that the economic environment within that next 9 years is going to be favourable to the point where you can have quite a windfall from income taxes? Mm. I mean, we've talked extensively on the show about the disruption to the workplace from AI and other things like that. That may actually mean that there's less income tax. And then you've got that political challenge that's going on now around the NDIS and certainly the debate around the public service, how big it is, how small it is. And then, of course, other pressures from infrastructure, defence and the rest. So I'm not particularly optimistic about a return to surplus anytime soon.
1: I've got another little nugget that's popped up from the Parliamentary Budget Office report this evening. I'll share it with you in just one moment because it creates, I think, another dynamic. But let's look at a couple of these because we talk about restraining NDIS spending. Well, they're trying to do that. Then you've got cuts to public service, which have happened in the past, but under the coalition, as we saw, they cut a lot of public service jobs. They just replaced them with
2: consultants,
1: with urges from the big four consultancy firms. No one knows quite what they do apart from making lots and lots of public money. So you've got to can rationalise the public sector, but you've got to actually then not replace it with something else.
2: Well, maybe that's where things like AI come into the mix. I mean, we're already talking about it in my industry in terms of what roles, not necessarily cutting roles, but rather than hiring additional people, do you bring some sort of technology solution in to do more task-based types of work, you know, so to speak. So I don't know, John. I mean, the public service has certainly grown. The wages bill from the public service has certainly grown. When you throw into the mix state governments and local governments in there as well, there's a huge amount of people now either indirectly or directly related to the public service, and that's having an impact on productivity. Yep. But yeah, look, it's a challenge. It's no doubt it's a challenge.
1: And the other issue there, we talk about record income. So the record income tax has got this reliance on income taxes because we've been so stupid we haven't properly implemented the GST in the way it should have been done, and we've still got these ridiculous other taxes as well. I don't care. People say, oh, you're not going about that. Yes, I am, because it's a huge lost opportunity to get rid of those stamp duty. Why do we have stamp duty? All of that other stuff. And we're relying on income taxes. The presumption politically, and there's no way this won't happen, is that in the lead up to the next election, there'll be huge income tax cuts. They'll be promised big income tax cuts.
2: They'll
1: do that. So, and then this other one. So you go through this. This is a neutral look at the budget. So according to this is the Parliamentary Budget Office, they say if they increase the annual migrant intake. Now, remember, at the moment, they're running above what they've targeted.
2: Sure.
1: But they're saying if they put 40,000 more people into the country per year than under current assumptions, that would improve the budget bottom line by $80.6 billion over a decade. They say that if you then cut it by 40,000,
2: mm-hmm.
1: then you'd over 10 years, the budget bottom line would be actually made worse by something like 80 billion. And they're saying because migrants are generally younger, they arrive in Australia at a working age, most of their education costs have been covered, deliver more impersonal income tax and economic activity. Now, there'll be people who don't agree with that, but I've heard, again, I've heard the argument being put very strongly that, well, someone arrives here, they're ready to go.
2: Mm-hmm,
1: they're ready to go into the workforce. Mm-hmm. A lot of the people in the building industry say this, as opposed to, well, if someone's born, we've got to have them...
2: They've got educated and everything.
1: Educated.
2: Like that.
1: But these are people who are ready to go into the workforce and start paying taxes. Harry Triggerpoff's, that's his argument.
2: So
1: that's the argument in there as well.
2: But where's the conversation? I mean, that's focusing purely on income taxes and individuals. But where's the focus, to your point, about looking at more indirect taxing across the board? I mean, you look at the gas issue at the moment, where apparently we get 6 cents in every dollar. Per petajoule or gigajoule or whatever the metric is that gets sent offshore. But then, of course, you've got competitor countries like Qatar. They collect six to ten times that. Okay, so that could fund some of that gap. Your GST point, as you made before. I mean, there's lots of other avenues to generate income for the country. And I just think, you know, perpetually adding more people and income tax, I mean, it's probably an old world model, but is it going to stack up
1: that's
2: in the future?
1: Point. That's the point. And the budget office spells it out.
2: Yeah.
1: Bring some more people in, the budget improves by this. Cut the
2: numbers
1: coming in.
2: You've got to house them, though, and you've got to...
1: I know. I know. And then, as we've said here plenty of times, Treasury sets the numbers, and then the state governments get a phone call or whatever and say, oh, this is how many we're cutting next year, and they're not even asked, can they accommodate them? And then the local government has to work out how they're going to deal with it as well. Mm. So we're really running things very, very badly. I've got a message here, and I know we've got a few things to look at tonight, and particularly with lending and helping the kids, which is, I think, something a lot of people are interested in. But I've got this one from Yvonne. It says, is it possible for Joel to explain reverse mortgages? Now, they come in different forms.
2: They do.
1: But these are things that people are looking at to try to access the equity in their place. It might be to help.
2: Yes.
1: Might be to help their kids.
2: Sure.
1: Or it might be to essentially look after themselves. So can you give an overview of that?
2: Yeah. Reverse mortgage, Yvonne, is where, let's say you've got a home and the home's worth $1 million and you owe nothing on that home. There's no mortgage at all. But you don't have maybe a lump sum in the bank or something like that, and you want to access some of the equity in that home, and this is really where it comes into it. You would approach a bank that offers a reverse mortgage. The bank then takes out a mortgage against your dwelling, and because you don't owe any money on it, they give you a lump sum of, let's say it's $100,000, okay? So they've taken a 10% stake in your $1 million property, and they've given you $100,000 in cash for that stake. That's fine. So you get the $100,000, but then what you then have is a small mortgage on that property that has an interest rate attached to it, and that accumulates over time. Unlike a normal mortgage, you don't pay back the bank at that point through regular repayments and therefore interest. That interest accumulates on the existing $100,000 amount. So let's say you take your $100,000 out of the house, they give it to you, and there's a 7% interest rate on that. So in the first year, that debt goes from $100,000 to $107,000. And then a year later, it goes up by another 7%. Yep. Okay, so you're following my drift there. When you sell the home, that mortgage has to be discharged. Okay, so if you've held it for 10 years, then you would owe $170,000on the original $100,000 that you borrowed. That gets paid back to the bank. If you pass away, the same thing occurs. So you don't pay the money back in installments. It gets accumulated to that debt. And then when you eventually sell the home or pass away, that's when that is paid back. Look, they do work for people. And certainly if you need that money and you do need that lump sum, it can have benefits because you're able to access the money in that home that you've got that you wouldn't otherwise have. The alternative to it is a thing called the Centrelink Equity Access Scheme. If you're on an age pension, you can actually apply to Centrelink to get an extra amount of age pension paid to you, or a small lump sum. It's not anywhere near what you would get from a reverse mortgage, but it is an alternative. The interest rates on that are lower as well, somewhere around 3.5%, I think, John. So there's options there. But I hope I've explained that clearly, clearly to you.
1: Just on the interest rate, you use 7% as a measure. I think at the moment you're looking at what, high five, six? Is that
2: for a standard mortgage.
1: Is the argument that you're about 1.5% above what you'd be doing for a conventional variable mortgage?
2: It really depends. So the bank will do a risk assessment and they'll work out where is the dwelling based, what's the chances of capital growth, a whole range of different, what's it worth, for example, how much do you want to gain from that place? They'll then apply an interest rate that's will be more than your standard variable rate loan. Rates that I've seen vary somewhere between 7% and 9% annually.
1: Okay. And I think you can pay it back if you want.
2: Yeah.
1: And the other thing about them is that up till relatively recently, the presumption was, depending on where you live, but say you're in one of the growth areas, which is most of Australia right now, over the last, say, 10 years, that you think, all right, we're paying 7% on this, but the house's value is going up by more than 7% a year.
2: Yeah.
1: So that's going to cover what's there.
2: Yes.
1: As opposed to now, where 7% growth, you're not going to be getting 7% growth in too many areas of Australia over the next few years, are you?
2: No, well that's really where it comes into the play, because you think to yourself, well, traditionally, property's grown at 6.6% every year for the last 50 years as a national whole, right? So some jurisdictions, I mean, if you look at Southeast Queensland over the last 12 months, it's been 16.5%. So you're well and truly ahead if you're in Southeast Queensland and you would have taken out one of these reverse mortgages in a 12-month period. But if you're in somewhere like Melbourne, where house prices have declined by 1%, very different to Queensland and Perth and these sorts of places.
1: That's right.
2: Then you actually, you could be stepping backwards. And that's, again, where you just got to be careful with how much you borrow, what the value. If you've got a $3 million house and you take out $100,000, well, it's not going to really scratch the sides.
1: Of course.
2: But if you've got a $700,000 house and you take out $100,000, that could actually add up.
1: Yeah, that's right.
2: In a considerable way, yeah.
1: That's right. All right, 131873 is the number. We'll come back in a moment because I want to go through this going guarantor, helping the kids, because that's becoming a big issue. I'm sure people are talking to you about that right now. But in the meantime, your next seminar is Tuesday, the 28th of July, and I'll let me get my abacus out here, 14th today. Oh, 2 weeks from now.
2: 2 weeks from now, yeah.
1: It's a morning one as well.
2: It's a morning one. It's a 10 a.m. one, and we've had a lot of interest for this, actually. So 10 a.m. Pitt Street in the city. It's in our office, and it's completely free to attend. So jackarandafp.com.au or 1-800-40-2610.
1: At 24 and a half past nine.
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1: Let's get through some of your questions here and some of the advice that I'm sure you're being asked all the time, Joel Harty. We're talking, of course, finance and superannuation, but people talking about those lucky enough to be able to do it. If you haven't got the bank of mum and dad, if it's not there, people are struggling, young people. But gifting, lending or going guarantor to help your kids, there's a difference between each of those, isn't there?
2: There is a difference. Yeah, that's right, John. So I'll start with the latter, going guarantor. Going guarantor is where you basically put up security of your property to the bank that your child is lending from to buy their place. So that then means they don't need to have as much of a deposit. It might mean they don't need to take out lender's mortgage insurance to buy the place. So it is a strategy that a lot of people do use where you go guarantor. It can cause some issues though. So one of them is, let's say, for example, that the child, for whatever reason, defaults on the property, can't pay the mortgage back, the bank can actually use, and the value of that home declines, this is a good example, then the bank can actually use the security that you've put up in your home and try and access part of that from you, which could create some problems. Other issues are more around where the value of the property falls and you can't get off that guarantor arrangement. When the property value rises, and assuming everything goes well, often you can then request in due course, once the equity reaches a certain level in your child's property, you can request that that guarantor arrangement gets removed. Other options are just simply gifting money to children. That's the simplest way to do it. You are giving up your own capital to do that. It is tax-free as a gift to children, and they can then use that money to either put in an offset account or certainly pay for a deposit. Banks tend to like that, the banks that are lending to your kids, because there's not a secondary loan on the actual property. But again, the issue can arise if the marriage breaks down and there's a separation and there's a claim on the assets, and getting that money back can be a challenge.
1: Did I cough all over you there? Because I'm in different studios. Did that cough button work or not? Did it? Oh, it worked.
2: Okay. You didn't reach me, mate, so that's okay. I'm over here. I'm probably 6 feet away from you.
1: Let me just ask this question. This is from one of our listeners. If I take 100K from my super, put it into my bank, and then leave it to my son with a will, does he pay? Well, I'm Zibby, so does he pay tax on that?
2: No tax. No. There's no tax on cash. At all. So there's no tax paid on any money gifted as cash through the estate, nor is there any tax payable when you take it out of super. Yep. So there is no tax on that money.
1: Colin from Ryde, I think, did he call this through? Because he's saying, what's advice on paying a premium? I think on superannuation he hasn't contributed to in over 12 months. So if he's got no contributions in over 12 months.
2: Yep.
1: Paying a premium or
2: the insurance premium?
1: Oh, yeah,
2: life insurance premium.
1: Oh, yeah, that's what he's saying.
2: Total and permanent disability premium. Yeah, look, you just got to make sure, Colin, that you have a balance in there that is sufficient to fund those premiums over the course of time, as long as you want to keep the cover. It might be that you choose to make a small contribution. It might be that you choose to roll over some of your existing money from a secondary account in super to the one that's got the insurance. That's fairly common. If your balance falls below $6,000 in a that's got the insurance, that's fairly common. If your balance falls below $6,000 in a super fund, the

0: To an extent, if you've got a an existing super fund that's got group insurance in it, you okay?
1: Sorry.
0: You okay?
1: I'm doing the best. I'm doing the. Yeah, give me some water. Thanks. I'm battling away here, doing the best I can.
0: Oh, well, you're a trooper.
1: And you know what the beauty of this is?
0: Yeah.
1: The beauty of this is that AI's not going to be able to do this. People will be listening going, he sounds the same every night, whereas with this you get the full panorama
0: authenticity.
1: Of winter.
0: You do.
1: You know, Mondays after a big football game, the voice is raspy, all of that. So anyway, go on. Yeah. Go on. Sorry.
0: Look, certainly, if you've got an existing super policy and it's got group cover in it, normally that cover is linked to that particular super fund, okay, because the super fund will have a preferred insurer. But if you've got cover outside of super, or if you've got what's called underwritten cover, that's where you've taken out a policy, they've assessed you medically, and then that's being paid through the super fund, that can always be replaced with a more cost-effective insurer, typically down the line, and get re-underwritten. So there are options there.
1: Yeah, and look, the other thing I think, and there's a question here from one of our listeners saying, is it still the case that if you're on a pension, you're limited to gifting a maximum of $10,000 per year? That's from Sandy.
0: It is a fact, yes. So if you're on a pension, you can gift $10,000 per year up to a maximum of $30,000 in 5 years. So it's not $10,000, Sandy, every year. It's capped at $30,000 over 5 years. But what essentially happens there is anything that you exceed that limit by still gets counted as your own asset. So it's not like they're going to cut off your pension if you gift more than $10,000 a year. They're simply going to assess that excess money as your own asset for up to 5 years. So, you know, you can look at that as a penalty of sorts, but it's not like they're going to say, well, you've actually broken the rules and you're not going to get a pension anymore. They'll just assess that money remaining as your money for up to 5 years. It's called deprivation.
1: Yeah, so as an example, if someone's assets are deemed, and that's assets outside the family home, deemed to be, say, $500,000, might be super, cost of your car, whatever it might be, and you then give $20,000 in a year, you go over the 10.
0: 20 is fine in a year because there's a 30 over 5, but let's say you give $100,000.
1: Okay, yep. And so above the 30, that 70 would be added to your assets.
0: Well, it still counts as your assets.
1: So you don't
0: get a favouritism from the age pension as such.
1: So to say, so you'd be working on 570 as your assets, and that would then be what your pension would be, I'm assuming. And
0: well, they're not necessarily. They're not adding it to your assets, but they're suggesting that you're not going to get an extra amount of a huge increase in the age pension because you've gifted away half of your assets,
1: sure,
0: for example.
1: All right. Yeah. And is there a tax-free limit if you take money out to give away to your child? Tax-free limit?
0: It's 100%. Just, well, there's no limit. There's no limit. You could gift as much as you want.
1: Yep.
0: Yeah, from a tax perspective.
1: Not sure what to make about this. AI couldn't possibly replace you or the coughing, whatever. Anyway, there you go. Found our listeners there. Hopefully, we might be one of the last bastions. We could be sitting here doing this program in a world where everything's AI. I'll be talking to a hologram from Jacaranda Financial Planning. We're watching football
0: hopefully
1: teams.
0: Hopefully, it doesn't cover
1: that. We're watching football holograms, you know, where it's all done, you know, with
0: Star Wars style.
1: And we'll be the last, bastion. Anyway, all right. Look, there's a whole lot of actions you need to take per age, but I think the one that I think is always worth making sure that we note is that one, and it could be one of our listeners or it could be someone in your orbit. Once you get above 70, you can't put any extra into your super once you're 75, apart from downsizing or if you're working for someone. So
0: 75 is the cutoff.
1: And people get caught with that because they might think, oh, I've got this investment property. I'll eventually liquidate it and put it into super. And I guess you've had people come in and say, well, how old are you?
0: Yeah, absolutely.
1: And they're 75. They've missed it.
0: They have, as you say, John, if you're over 75, then the only thing you can do is downsize contributions, which is $300,000 if you downsize your home. So that means you've had the property more than 10 years. You've lived in it for part of that 10-year period and you're over 55. So you can do a downsizer once per lifetime.
1: Just a final one, and we're going to get a lot of these, I think, in the next year, from Peggy. For future capital gains tax calculation on selling an investment property after 1 July 2027, must I get a formal valuation? What does it cost? Can I value the property based on my own research of the market value? Can we rely on the ATO's equation for calculating
0: this? Yeah, look, there's no perfect answer there, Peggy. I mean, you can get any valuation you want. It doesn't have to be a formal valuation, but you want to do it for your own peace of mind.

0: so that you know exactly where the point is that you're covered under the old rules and under the new rules. I just think it's best practice and good housekeeping to get evaluation. You know, one professionally done, obviously, is the best approach, but certainly any valuation that's going to be able to draw a line in the sand between what the gain has been under the existing 50% discount and what any future gains will be there forward. So it's important to have that for your own peace of mind.
1: Yep, okay. I'm just trying to think. Remember the insulation scheme when we had all these people suddenly become insulation suppliers? I wonder if there might be a lot of people think, I might just become a home valuer. Oh, in about June of next year, put up the shingle, I'm a home valuer. Come and see me.
0: Yes.
1: Interesting.
0: I don't know whether you need to be a licensed real estate agent. I don't know how long it takes to become one of those, but you never know, John.
1: Yeah, if you gift in the 5 years before you retire and receive an age pension, that's counted as an asset as well.
0: It is, correct. That's exactly right. Good point to raise.
1: Okay, listen, I'm going to have to leave it there at 20 minutes to 10. We're going to do this again next week. And your next seminar, 28th of July, Pitt Street in the City.
0: 10 a.m. It's completely free to attend. jackaranfp.com.au or 1-800-40-2610. The budget, new financial year, always a good time.
1: Yeah, there was one, and we'll get to it next week. Just if you downsize, the impact that might have with capital gains tax and how that interacts with downsizing and the money that you put in, because you're still subject to capital gains tax, stamp duty, all of those things, aren't you, if it's a residential property. But downsizing is the family home.
0: Yeah, well, typically it is. I mean, there are some there are some rules around that, but typically.
1: Let's go through that next week, because there's a few interesting ones. Ones that you can do with that, as you've told me before.
0: Sure.
1: But don't forget, jackarandafp.com.au. That's Joel's website. My apologies to I've had a few issues there. I've got my water here now. Apologies to you as well, Joel. And
0: no problem. Get some rest, eh?
1: And if anything happens and bursts out in your building tomorrow, nothing to do with me.
0: Thanks.
1: At 21 to 10.
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1: It's round 11 this weekend. 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
7: 17 minutes to 10 is the time here on this Tuesday night. Don't forget we'll do TV after 10 o'clock. We've got the Brain Game coming up as well. But I want to do this tonight because we talk a lot about the things that are wrong. And if there are solutions that are staring us in the face, then we should be talking about those solutions and examining whether those solutions would actually work. Now, nuclear is an issue that is constantly to the fore right around the world. Keith Wallahan, the former Liberal MP, he joins us as a NewsHour guest. He'll be back on tomorrow night. He's plated this idea, his idea, of these new data centres, some of the new data centres, then providing their own power if they're prepared to build a modular or a micro nuclear reactor. These are big outfits, and maybe even do it in a regional area and see whether it works. It may even provide the power for a small country town. That might be that potential with these things. Whenever I raise it, people talk about the long lead time for these things, whether they are now being commercially available, and how quickly we could implement them here if we removed the ban on nuclear power. Someone who's been talking about this and advocating it for a very long time is Rob Parker. He's a civil engineer, nuclear energy advocate. He's got a whole lot of academic qualifications, but he knows his stuff on this. And I'm intrigued because we're hearing about modular nuclear reactors, which, as I understand it, they can be put anywhere and you can have combined numbers of them that make the power plant bigger. And then we hear about these micro nuclear reactors. So let's find out about them, where they are. Rob Parker, good evening.
8: Good evening, John. Lovely to speak with you, and good evening to the listeners.
7: Well let's just start, because it was a year ago, I think, that the British Prime Minister, he's not there much longer, but he was talking about a new nuclear age and doing deals for modular reactors in the UK. How real are these, and how easily could we put them in here? Are they commercially available, and who would be involved in doing it?
8: Okay, John, I visited a site in Ontario, and they are building them on Lake Ontario, actually, at Darlington.
7: Yep.
8: It's a General Electric BWRX 300, which means it's about 300 megawatts. And if we relate that to one of our coal plants, typically a coal plant's got 4x600 generators, say 2.4 gigawatts. Well, these are about half of one of those generators.
7: Right.
8: So about an eighth the size of one of our large coal plants.
7: And is this what we're talking about when we're talking about micro-nuclear plants?
8: No. No, John. So the notion of the BWRX-300 is put that into the slot of what are generally characterised as small modular reactors.
7: Right, okay.
8: But when we go to the micro, that is the notion that we can have something where I said the BWRX-300 is 300 megawatts. We go to micro, we're getting down around the 20 megawatts, 20,
7: right,
8: maybe 50.
7: Okay.
8: So yeah. They are quite small, and the aim with those is to ensure that they can be almost a plug-and-play device, as you described in the intro. That's the aim. Of course, I've been watching the development of these concepts in the United States, and at present it appears as though that notion is really being compartmentalised for military use.
7: Right.
8: As you make nuclear power plants smaller and smaller, the unit costs start to get a bit out of hand. And so the micro notion is a nice one. Whether it will actually ever stack up commercially is probably another point.
7: Mm.
8: But I was up at Mount Piper Power Station, that's near Lithgow, on Friday. And nearby was the old Wool Aerowing plant. And they've got a great cooling tower there. And they were talking about putting data centres at that old site,
7: yes,
8: to take advantage of part of the old infrastructure, and they would fit quite well, and that's a community that definitely needs them. So there are options, and they'd be relying there, of course, on our existing grid power and not necessarily nuclear.
7: I should let our listeners know, because I'm doing this with you because you've sent out a note where you've got a number of videos that are on your website and people can have a look at how all this works and what your proposals are. But can I just ask you as a hypothetical, if the decision was made, all right, let's call everyone's bluff that says we can do this and we'll remove the ban on nuclear power and let's see who comes forward and has a go. So let's say that ban's gone. How quickly could you set one up, say where you've just described, to hook into the existing system?
8: Okay, so Ontario Power Generation doing really well with that BWRX-300. That's currently the only one that's being built commercially out there. And so if we tried to build one of those, we've got in our Commonwealth partner in Canada a great model, and I reckon that they could probably help us if we stopped playing around, as you suggest. 2039, I reckon we have one sitting on the grid. The first of them in Canada will probably be supplying electrons to the grid around about 2029, 2030.
7: Yeah, and that extra 10 years for us would be because we don't really have an industry here. We're going to build an industry from scratch. Is that what you're saying as well?
8: No, I want to really push back on that. I think we sell ourselves short there, John.
7: But you're still talking 2039. It's a long way away, isn't it?
8: Yeah, it is, but you've got to work out where the site is. I mean, we'd not want to fall in a hole like they've done at Snowy Hydro 2 and not do all your proper site investigations, all your site characterisations. People always say, I'll just start it tomorrow. But you do have to go into checking you've got enough water on the site for 80 years, which is what these would last. But the Canadians could help us put it into place. We have got a very good civil engineering industry in this country. 85% of the construction is straight civil engineering. So let's not get too caught up in this. You know, I go to these coal plants, Bayswater and Mount Piper, and I look at what we've achieved at those places.
7: Mm.
8: Nuclear power plants, about the same degree of difficulty, and we've done those.
7: So, but we're still going to, it's in the medium term, short to medium term, there's nothing wrong with forward planning. I mean, if we go back and get in a time machine, we'll probably go back and implement much of the Bradfield scheme. We'll be a lot better off in this country. So we do need long-term planning, but it requires a bit of foresight.
8: It does. We have to put in place, and none of this is hard. I mean, the United Arab Emirates did it very quickly. So we need to put parts of the bureaucracy into place. You need a regulator. You need to get all your ducks in the row in terms of legislation, site characterisation, they call it, all of those pre-planning things, so that when you put a shovel in the ground, it goes like a Swiss watch. You're not trying to reinvent things. And the Canadians would be able to bring their expertise here and help us, our Commonwealth cousins, could really help us do it.
7: Look, I'm assuming this is all spelt out in your videos, so people could have a look at those. Just one final question, if I could ask you on this, because if you're talking 2039, we're using more and more renewable energy, and whether people like it or not, there's more of it being built. By the time we get to 2039, what's the economic model when so much of our power during the day is going to come from panels, solar panels and wind during the day? So would government have to underwrite this?
8: Yes, but I would like to make one pretty strong point. The economics for nuclear is underpinned by what you do not have to build. You do not have to build all the transmission. You do not have to build more pumped storage like Snowy Hydro.
7: Yeah, I understand.
8: Parts that are not generation, the transmission distribution network costs, they are the dearest part of our current bill, and they're going to more than double with this solely renewables rollout. That's the bit that's going to get us. That's why we've got to get on with nuclear and start to plan it.
7: All right.
8: Because as you rightly said, if we just keep building, rolling it out, then the window, the economic benefit of nuclear will lapse.
7: Yep.
8: It'll be difficult.
7: I understand.
8: Further down the track.
7: I get it. Rob, great to talk to you. Let's keep in touch and we'll do this again. People can look at your, I'll give people the address of your website where they can see your videos as well, and we'll talk soon. Thank you so much for your time.
8: Thanks a lot, Sean. Love it to speak with you, and good evening to the listeners.
7: Rob Parker there at 8 to 10.
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7: 131873 is our number here at 5 minutes to 10. Just the, I think what Robert was saying there, you can get one up and running by 2039. One of the issues, and I guess this is where all this stuff's got to be costed by then, you think that Snowy 2.0 might actually be up and running. Who knows? Who knows? It's a huge, huge project. And then you've got all of the transmission lines that are being built right now and all of the renewable energy areas. So the question then is, if you then bring nuclear into the equation, where it will sit when there's so much energy being generated by these other a lot of these have been, these are private outfits that have come in that are then being assured they're going to be generating power into the future. So it's going to be, it's not going to be easy, all of this. And Robert Parker, his outfit, and they call themselves Nuclear for Climate Australia, which of course makes sense because we're talking here about an emission-free source of power. Nuclear for Climate Australia. You can just go to their website, nuclearforclimate, just all one word, .com.au, and that's where you can find these videos they've put together. This one's called Fixing the Energy Blunder, and they've talked about where you could put nuclear plants on the existing grid. So as I say, I know a lot of you are very interested in that, so if you want to go and have a look, he's been pushing this for a very long time, Robert. He's very passionate, he knows his stuff, so if you want to go and find out more, that's where you go. 3.5 to 10 right now.
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1: Good evening, I'm Jamelle Wells. A 16-year-old's been charged over a stabbing at an Islamic school in Brisbane. Amy Drew reports.
2: Emergency services were called to the Islamic College of Brisbane in Karawatha just before midday. Police allege two boys were involved in an altercation before a 17-year-old was wounded with a small knife, causing life-threatening injuries. He was rushed to the PA hospital and is now in a stable condition. A 16-year-old boy was arrested in a nearby suburb after allegedly leaving the scene. He has been charged with one count each of acts intended to maim, disfigure, disable and unlawful possession of a weapon and will face the Richlands Children's Court tomorrow. Amy Drew reporting.
1: Opposition leader Angus Taylor says he criticises rival One Nation with a heavy heart. Mr Taylor's trying to improve the coalition's standing in the polls as the party lags in third spot. One Nation has snatched coalition voters across the country. Mr Taylor says he understands people are frustrated with the major parties, but One Nation is not the answer.
3: I say what I say about One Nation with a heavy heart, frankly. I say it with a heavy heart.
4: Why?
3: Because I know many of the good people I want voting for us have been
4: supporting. So you're conflicted when attacking One Nation?
3: No, but here, I am not conflicted, and I'll tell you why. Because they do not have a plan for the future of this country.
1: Victorian public school teachers will hold a 24-hour statewide strike next Thursday over pay and conditions. The union says the action is necessary because Victoria's public schools are the lowest funded in the country. The state government has urged the union to return to negotiations. Last-minute talks between BHP and unions have failed in Western Australia, with staff ready to walk off the job. Chelsea Bowden reports.
5: It was the ninth bargaining meeting between the mining giant and unions since October. For the first time, the Fair Work Commission was in attendance to help the sides reach a fair deal, but to no avail. No deal was reached, and the 10th meeting has been booked for next Tuesday. In the meantime, the combined ports union says its members will go ahead with an eight-hour strike at BHP's Port Hedland Export Terminal on Thursday. It'll be the first time this century that union workers have agreed to take strike action in WA's Pilbara region. Chelsea Bowden, Perth.
1: And a charity memorial garden has been targeted by thieves in Western New South Wales. Plants worth $2,000 have been stolen from the National Association for Loss and Grief Garden in Dublin. In finance, one Australian dollar buying around 69 US cents.
0: Clark Rubber. All things pool, foam, rubber and commercial cleaning. 994RO. 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
1: Dogs captain Stephen Crichton has been named on an extended bench to face the Tigers on Saturday as he battles an arm injury. The AFL Tribunal has downgraded a one-match rough conduct ban for Collingwood's Billy Frampton. He's now available for Saturday's blockbuster with Carlton. The world's best golfers are preparing for the final major of the year, the Open Championship at Royal Birkdale in the UK. Former world number one Jordan Spieth feels he's in contention after improving his recent form.
26: There are things I can do now that I can do significantly better than I could when I was number one in the world. There should be nothing that should stop me in my own head of being able to search and believe that I can reach that again.
1: Seven Aussies will tee off from Friday morning, including former champion Cameron Smith. That's news and sport.
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12: Mostly clear tonight with a low of 13 in Rocky, Yeppoon 15, Gladstone 13 and Billawilla 7, with tomorrow being fine and sunny and a top of around 26 degrees.
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0: evening, everyone. Welcome along. It is 8 minutes past 10 on this Tuesday night. Just on our previous conversation just there about nuclear power and renewables, and I'm getting a couple of different messages. Just, in fact, two separate listeners who've obviously spent tonight looking at where the power's coming from in different parts of the country. South Australia is running largely on gas, not much wind power being provided there, and they're saying, well, this is one of the problems. And it is a problem because during the day, you've got solar panels on the roof, solar panels now increasingly on industrial sites, so we have to integrate all of that, but there's no reason why we can't at least have a look at whether some of these, as they call them, micro-nuclear plants or modular nuclear plants may work for us somewhere down the track. 131873 is the number. It is what I like to call our TV clinic coming up shortly. So again, if you've had any questions about television, things you've, and we want to make it a bit of a free-for-all today, I'll give you a chance to talk to our guru, ask the guru, anything to do with television, maybe some of the mysteries, some of the things you've seen in television that you'd like to ask. 131873. I've actually got two come to mind straight away, which I'll be asking him shortly. But that's coming up in a moment. Before we do all of that, we're going to do this.
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0: Now, tonight, look, our Brisbane listeners have got a 4BC prize pack, but in the end, I think what you really want is the John Stanley Mr. Magoo mug, which will come your way. If you're in Sydney, or of course, if you're outside Sydney, this is a double movie pass to see The Odyssey. It's on 70mm. It's wide and ultra-high definition at the Hayden Orpheum, which is that magnificent cinema there on the north side of Sydney, the Hayden Orpheum, and it's a terrific movie, this one, The Odyssey. And it's kicking off at the Hayden Orpheum from July 16. So you win the double pass to that if you're in the Greater Sydney. We'll send you a 4BC prize pack. If you're outside Greater Sydney, we'll work something out for you and make sure. But you do get the mug, the John Stanley Mr. Magoo mug. And let me ask this question and make sure I don't spit out the answer, because it's Bastille Day. And because it's Bastille Day, I could have asked a question about the guillotine, but I'll save you that. So here's my question, because we're about to do television. In 1967, what is now described as the first internationally televised song was broadcast around the world. You can still find it. Quite a remarkable thing this was. It was broadcast all over the world, a performance of a song in 1967. So all you got to do is tell me, what is the song and why has that song got a link to Bastille Day? So it was a song, a really well-known song. They performed it, this very well-known band, and it was televised all over the world. So what was the song and how does that song link to Bastille Day? I'm sure you'll work that one out. First person to call through with the answer I'm looking for, which is the correct answer, you win the prizes tonight at 11 after 10.

0: Yes, a little piece of genius, of course, from Mel Brooks, that particular TV show. But let's go to Wayne. Wayne, what's the answer we're looking for here?
1: Yeah, John, it's the Beatles' All You Need Is Love, and it starts with the French national anthem.
0: Can we just hear the start of that song, if we can, right now? Yes, it does. And you can find that. Well done, Wayne. You've got the prize tonight. You're going to get yourself the double pass to go along and see The Odyssey. 70 millimetres it is. Wide, ultra-high definition. That would be a treat at the Hayden Orpheum, that magnificent Mike Walsh complex there at the north side of Sydney there at Cremorne, the Hayden Orpheum. You can book your tickets at Orpheum, O-R-P-H-E-U-M, Orpheum. .com.au, and if you go to YouTube, you can actually see that performance in vivid colour by the Beatles doing All You Need Is Love, which is such a good song. 12 minutes past 10, let's get into this right now.
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0: Yes, we spend an hour here on radio every Tuesday night talking about television. And Mr. Rob McKnight, who's got his own Tonight Show now, McKnight Tonight. He's got TV Black Box, which he co-founded, which is a fantastic website. Lots of information about TV. He is a broadcaster and a very experienced TV producer. He knows where all the bodies are buried. Rob, good evening to you, mate. How are you?
4: Good evening, John. You know, I'm in a mood tonight.
0: Oh, no.
4: I would love your listeners to call in with any TV questions they've got, because I'm in the mood to cause some mischief and reveal all.
0: Okay. I've got one. Let me kick off with one right now if I can, because and we've seen it a lot in movies like all the movies that have satirised or dramatised, particularly television news. So when a weather person is standing in front of that map and talking, can they actually see it? How does it work with that? That's because I've always looked at it and gone, oh, I don't think I could do that.
4: Yeah, what you're talking about is chroma key. Now, a lot of people know it as blue screen or green screen. A lot of people are aware of this effect now because pretty much you can use it on any app. So in the old days, because now they tend to have giant monitors so they can see what's on happening behind them. But in the old days, they used to just have a green screen and the map of Australia would be keyed behind them. So they would take all the green and replace it with a map of Australia and with the weather chart. And so what they do is they turn sideways to the camera and there is a monitor just at the side of the set where they look at that and they point to where the bits are on the map. So they're not actually looking behind them. They're actually looking sideways so that they can see the monitor and point. You know, there's a cold front coming through Sydney. Melbourne will have a fine day, all that kind of stuff.
0: Because I would find it, I'd be putting the wrong hand up, I'd be making an absolute mess. It's
4: an art form.
0: Yeah.
4: It really is. And it broke a lot of people who couldn't do it.
0: Yeah, because it's appearing on television is harder than it looks, doesn't it? You've got to make sure you don't jump around. You've got to look after where your hands are going. I know, you know, people have got used to it now, and you can start talking about your own Tonight Show, but there is an art to looking at a camera and looking natural and not looking silly.
4: Nothing you see on television is real. Okay, so even the 6 p.m. news, they're choosing camera angles that don't show off the set, that don't show the messy studio. They're putting makeup on their faces to look natural. And if you go back to the famous debate between John Kennedy, and Richard Nixon.
0: Richard Nixon, that's right.
4: JFK and Richard Nixon, the people who watched the television debate all felt that John Kennedy had won. And the reason they thought that is because he had taken the option of wearing makeup. They had come to him and said, you need to put makeup on for the shine. He went, okay. Richard Nixon said, I'm not wearing that. And Richard Nixon looked strange and sweaty and didn't look natural on camera, whereas JFK having the powder and the makeup looked natural. Those people who heard it on the radio actually thought Richard Nixon had won. And so it showed the difference in the power of television and how it can affect your thought on something when you see it, because Nixon didn't look natural because of the lack of makeup. So with television, yes, you're there waiting for that moment to get the cue and start speaking, especially when it's live. And, you know, people will judge your tie, your shirt, your jacket, how you have your hands on the scripts. There is so much going through your mind while you're trying to read an auto cue and get the words right.
0: Yeah. One of the first times I did one of those, yeah, those news crosses they have on the weekend, Sunrise and Today.
4: Yeah.
0: This goes back a very long way. We're probably talking, I think we're talking 2001, actually, when the Tampa arrived. And it was Saturday morning and they did one of those things and they had Neil Mitchell in Melbourne. And they got me to walk down to the end of my street. This is Today Show, Saturday Today, and was next to the harbour. So a 10-minute conversation about the political ramifications of what was happening at the time. And I'd never done any live television like that before. And so I did it. And I thought made some profound points. I've gone home. I thought it was pretty good. Unfortunately, I think I spent most of the time jiggling my leg because I was nervous. And it was noticed by a few people, including someone called Ray Hadley, and never heard the end of it. And so you can do something, you think, you know, and you can do some, make some comments that are profound, but if the image is wrong, that's correct. All people are going to remember.
4: And that's where it's different on radio. Of course, now, though, there is live streaming, but with radio, you get to be behind the mic. And the other thing with television, especially when you're doing remote live crosses like that, is the delay in your earpiece. You'll say something, but by the time it gets to the studio and they respond to you, there might be a second delay. And when you're out there doing the live cross, it feels very unnatural, but the viewer at home isn't noticing. But if you jiggle, you're going to look a bit weird.
0: You're going to look stupid, which I did, and it was, I never lived it down. 20 past 10 it is. Look, if you're going to talk to Rob, the lines are open. If you want to argue with him, there might be something you've heard him say in the past. You might have something you saw on Studio 10 years ago and it's been stewing for years. Do you want to take issue with him? Anything at all. Within reason, give us a call, 131873, or something you want to see or know about. I've got a few here that I want to go through with you as well. So if you've got any suggestions, comments, shows that you'd like to recommend, give us a call or send it through to us, 0460 873 873. Do you know a James of Concord? Because he's saying here, and I'm not going to do this because, and I don't want it being played. He says, congratulations to Robbie, picked Spain before the World Cup. They're in the final four. Well, in the final four. That doesn't mean, you know, doesn't mean anything. I picked.
4: You know what? Good on England. James for from Concord, because I didn't even remember. And you know what I do love, John?
0: Yep.
4: A lot of your listeners pop by youtube.com/@McKnight Tonight. And when they come and have a look at my internet show, they always say, I listen to you on 2GB and 4BC with John Stanley, and I've come to have a look because you promote it so much, and what a letdown it is.
0: Let's just take a break if we can and come back after this because there's some questions for you, interesting ones actually.
4: Great.
0: And I may have an example of a Stanley was right. You know how you love your McKnight is right? I've got one.
4: Well, you wouldn't even let us play the jingle.
0: No, but this is a different one. This is my one. At 20 past 10. 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
0: 25 past 10 here on this Tuesday. We talk television every Tuesday night with Mr. Rob McKnight. Just this note from one of our listeners, because one of my mates watches Farmer Wants a Wife. He really likes it. And I know its ratings have been good, but this is the feedback. Can't tell you how disappointed I've been with the current episodes of Farmer Wants a Wife. It's so bad and contrived, I stopped watching. Let's give the Aussie public some serious TV. So it's rating
4: there's
0: well,
4: there's been
0: though,
4: a bit of backlash against Farmer Wants a Wife there? Because there's a feeling that it has tried to copy the MAFS format and been overproduced and not really chasing real love. You know, casting for aggression and drama, basically. So one of the great things about Farmer Wants a Wife is that it was the true love story. It wasn't contrived. I mean, it's contrived to a point, but my point being that it wasn't the soap opera of MAFS. Now, of course, you're Channel 7, you're going, couldn't we just use a bit of MAFS? It's the biggest thing on TV. But you've got to understand your product. And people have certain expectations for MAFS and they have certain expectations for Farmer Wants a Wife. And I think we talked about this, whether it was this year or last year, that Channel 7 has to be very careful about doing a copycat of MAFS because that's not what the audience wants from Farmer Wants a Wife.
0: Yeah, and Married at First Sight, and again, so you think it's got to the point now where if you're watching Married at First Sight, you're going to go, well, this is pretty boring. They look like they're really well matched. Where's the drama here? Everyone seems happy there. And then you might have two weddings in one night where they're all happy. They seem to be perfectly well suited. The in-laws think it's fantastic. The friends think it's fantastic. As a producer, suddenly Rob McKnight's been put in the chair to look after maths, and they served that up for you for the first episode. Come on, let's get the old kind of honesty out from Get Smart. What would you be doing?
4: Well, that's when you pull out a partner swap. Like they've done in the past. They've done that. Yes. And that's what they do. Oh, this is a bit boring. Swap the partners, see what happens. You know, like the fact is, John, though, maths is lightning in a bottle. Channel 9 has created the worldwide format for Married at First Sight now. They've changed it. But 9 and Endemol Shine Australia will be very worried because Panorama, the BBC investigative program, is actually doing an investigation into Married at First Sight Australia.
0: Oh, really?
4: They are talking to previous contestants.
0: Oh, yeah.
4: And you might remember a month or so ago, they did an investigation into the UK edition, which has resulted in criminal charges because there were sexual assault allegations.
0: Oh, okay.
4: Police have followed up those allegations. There have been arrests. And so we don't know what may come out of a Panorama investigation because they certainly know how to get to the bottom of a story.
0: Okay. Now, let's go to Steve, who's got a question. Hello, Steve.
16: Good evening, gentlemen. How are we tonight?
0: Good, good.
16: Yeah, just a quick fact. I'm a big fan of Skippy, the great Australian show. Someone was telling me at work the other day, apparently the young fella who played Sonny in the show branched out after the series and now owns a meat exporting company to Asia that exports kangaroo meat. Is that true or not?
4: Yeah, I did hear that. And doesn't he call it Sonny's Revenge?
0: Sonny's Revenge.
16: Like that. Someone was telling me, I thought myself a bit ironic, you know.
0: Wow, Sonny's
4: Revenge.
0: You
4: know, when I heard that, the thing that got me was, why is it Sonny's Revenge? Skippy always used to look after him. What Sonny got to be revengeful for?
16: It's on every night at 7 o'clock. It's a great show. I've been watching it for a few weeks now. It's a great, great show.
0: Skippy. All right. Good on you, mate. Thank you very much for that, Steve. 131873 is the number. Now, let me see. I've got this one question for you. Morning show interviews. Mm-hmm. You looked after, of course, morning shows across a couple of different networks. With the morning show interviews with guests, and I'm guessing you're talking about breakfast ones, are all the questions fed to the host's earpieces from the show's producer, Paul wants to know?
4: No, so there's a couple of things that happen. For each guest, a brief is put together. And there's an intro and questions. And so there are questions on the auto cue. But a couple of things can happen. The hosts might decide to go off script and ask different questions and follow up to something that's happened. I, as a producer, if I heard something, I would offer up possible questions to the hosts in their earpiece where I'd say, follow up that question about da-da-da. And sometimes they would and sometimes they wouldn't. And it's a bit of a teamwork. You're offering up everything, but ultimately the host is like the goalkeeper and having to decide what balls to... Goalkeeper's probably not the right term. Maybe the striker or something like that, having to determine which balls to try and put in the back of the net. And so you've got to have that back and forth and that level of trust. But what comes down to it is preparation. So if you have all the questions that they could possibly ask, then you can go anywhere because you've got a good basis and the interview won't be boring because you've got a benchmark to start with.
0: Mm. All right. Let me see. Yes, Felicity agrees here. This year's Farm Wants a Wife, sad clone of Married at First Sight. Not even going to watch the last episode. Too aggressive and unkind. There's that
4: one. Oh, wow.
0: I've got this one here. Just as people obviously like a lot of detail here. Do you know what the latest is on the deal around Doctor Who going out to tender? And how long do TV shows tend to usually take? Is it normal for TV now? So is it tendering out? Is it the Doctor Who?
4: Yeah, so what happened
0: is
4: that...
0: Well, you love Doctor Who.
4: I do love Doctor Who, and I'm very disappointed about what's happened lately. So Doctor Who, the BBC did a big deal with Disney. Disney Plus. And so the last few seasons of Doctor Who were shown on Disney Plus. Russell T. Davies, who was the executive producer who brought the show back in 2005, did a wonderful job, rebooted the show. He came back and everyone went, this is going to be great, and it wasn't. And the numbers on Disney Plus weren't great. Disney had a two-year deal and they said, no, we're not doing any more. The BBC and Russell T. Davies promised a Christmas special this year. That was a lie. They lied to the fans. They lied to the news outlets. And then just the last week or so, the last couple of weeks, they made the announcement there is no Christmas special. Actually, maybe it was a month ago.

0: the BBC then has to go through all those and say, we like the idea of where you're going here, you know, so we'll give it to you. Budgets have to be worked out. Who will be the doctor? And then you have to start writing the stories. You have to do your casting. And so by the time all this happens and you start shooting, 2028's easily around the corner, but I genuinely think it could be 2030 before we see new episodes of Doctor Who. But here is some good news. The classic episodes of Doctor Who, the whole first 26 seasons and the TV movie are on BritBox. Unfortunately, the 2005 series is not available in Australia except for the shows that were on Disney Plus.
1: Right, okay.
0: The last couple of years.
1: BritBox, okay. Another streaming service.
0: Oh, BritBox is a great streaming service. If you love English television, look up BritBox.
1: Okay, very good. This is another one here. This is, I think it's Ken. Can't agree with you more. Saw a preview, farmer wants a wife, had a little self-obnoxious young lady full of herself and said to my wife, that's it, I'm not going to watch this because they're trying to copy maths. That's from Ken. So she had a lot of people.
0: Up on it. Viewers aren't stupid. Networks treat viewers with contempt. Viewers liked Farmer Wants a Wife for what it was, not for being maths.
1: Okay, let's go to Kim, who's called in with a question here for you. Hello, Kim.
2: Yeah, hi John, hi Rob. I just want to say, with the sad passing of Sam Neill, I started thinking about the Sullivans, and that was the first time I'd ever seen him on television and thought he was just wonderful then. I'm just wondering, why don't they reshow these shows on free-to-air TV, such as the Sullivans and Skippy and all these timeless shows?
0: It's a great question, Kim. One of the problems is with Australian productions, it's often very complicated when it comes to the rights. And so sometimes production companies that own the rights that made these shows no longer exist, or they've been absorbed into a bigger company and they sort of sit down at the bottom of the shelf, and it's not believed that these shows would make enough money to restore them, to digitise them and put them on streaming services. Our free-to-air broadcasters, though, have some shows that go on to their catch-up services, like A Country Practice is on 7 Plus and All Saints and things like that. But that's because 7 made those shows in-house. Anything made externally, it is really hard to buy the rights to. I will give you a little tip, though. I am devouring the Don Lane show on YouTube at the moment because someone is uploading old episodes of Don Lane.
1: Wow.
0: And it is hilarious to see those episodes.
1: All right. Thank you for that, Kim, because I just did a quick check. Sometimes these things are on the streaming services. I don't think that one is. It's a Crawford production, The Sullivans. And, again, this is an interesting one. When you're looking at old TV, Sullivans is perfect because it's a period piece. So everything there's nothing dated. But when you get into the 80s or 90s, particularly in the 90s and even the early 2000s, particularly the 90s, though, you look at something, I think Four Weddings and a Funeral was made in 94, and you see, of course, they're at weddings, and at the weddings, everyone's got cameras, little cameras. and, of course, these days, everyone's holding up their phones. So it kind of, it's set in a modern time, but the fact that there aren't tablets and phones is there, whereas something like the Sullivans is a period piece, as I say, post-war.
0: Yeah, but the 90s is not modern times, John. It's so weird to think about it.
1: Don't say that.
0: But it's 30 years ago.
1: No, it's not. Okay. Okay, actually, let's take a break, come back, because you've got to talk about rugby league, and I've got a little clip. Well, I'm going to take you back to the 90s in a moment, actually. Something I dug up in our archives, which I discovered. It's a bit dodgy, the speed's not there, but it's a very memorable day for me, and I'm going to play it just in a short bit of it do the old Stanley was right. At 22 minutes to 11.
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8: Oh. 20 minutes to 11, it is here. We're talking television with Mr. Rob McKnight. Don't forget that website, TV Black Box, and don't forget his YouTube show, which is McKnight Tonight. You can get that on YouTube. I'll get that plug in for you, as we always do, on a Tuesday night. You've said some things about the NRL rights, which I want to get to in a moment, and I've got a couple of questions to ask you as well. But we were going through, we do it, and we might play the whole lot of this on tomorrow night, when we do our trip down memory lane. But I found a recording, and it's going back a long way, and it's an interview that I think it goes back to 1991, 92, and I was I interviewed a young actor who'd never been out of Australia. He headed over to the Cannes Film Festival and made quite a splash over at the Cannes Film Festival, and so I did an interview with him. And I heard it, and I think maybe it's running fast or slow, whatever it is. But this is, I'll just play you just the beginning of it. Just have a listen. Here we go.
9: Well, the festival on this occasion featured an Australian film called Proof, and it's a film which has, got rave reviews there. In fact, one of the stars, a young man by the name of Russell Crowe, was, by all reports, mobbed at the Cannes Film Festival. His posters were being torn off the walls and souvenired, and he caused quite a hit. Now, Proof begins the Sydney Film Festival, which begins tomorrow night, in fact, and Proof is a film that is going to make quite an impact. And I must say that I think Russell Crowe is an actor who is going to make a huge impact in the years to come. Earlier this afternoon, I spoke with Russell Crowe.
10: Congratulations on the reception you got at the Cannes Film Festival. You and the film both got a very good reception. Did that surprise you?
11: Not necessarily, you know.
8: Anyway, well, look, I might play the full thing later in the week when we're doing our thing, but, yeah, there it was.
12: How old were you when you did that interview? You sound so young.
8: I was very young, actually. Fortunately, I was very young. I was one of the youngest people on radio at the time, and I was thinking, how much longer am I going to be able to do this without anyone waking up?
12: So you were in radio in the 50s?
8: No, you clown. But but it was interesting because it was Russell Crowe. He'd never been out of Australia before, and toward the end of the year, so a lot of Australians are making it big in America. Have you got, you know, you thinking about going over there? Well, I'm not going to go over there and just sit around wait for jobs, but if someone get, so it was really, I listened back to it, and at that stage he was driving at Old Holden and living in a flat at Wallara. And I knew he drove an Old Holden because he knew who Stan Zemanek was, we were talking, because he only had an AM radio, a little push-button AM radio in this Old Holden. So I remember the conversation quite vividly. Anyway, I thought Stanley was right. There's one of my predictions. Not many get right, but he has gone on to bigger and better things. Well done. Thank you. Now, one of our listeners says, Crawford are advertising The Sullivans and Matlock, etc. for sale on DVD. Now, that might be why they're not available to stream, because they're being advertised on Foxtel every day, apparently.
12: Yeah, here's the thing. You do find a lot of Australian shows, and I should have said this, are available to buy on DVD, and that's not a bad option for people. Don't throw out your DVDs. Mm. You might be loving a show on Netflix or Disney Plus or somewhere else, and then the rights change and they don't have them and it goes to somewhere else. Or they say not enough people are watching this and we're not going to spend the money hosting it anymore. And so even though they own the rights, they may not play it. So if you love your shows, keep your DVDs.
8: Yeah. Now, Lego Masters, this is Francis from Marrickville. Lego Masters on Nine Sunday night, a male contestant was wearing a coloured T-shirt paying homage to Jack Carlson, the Democracy Manifest fellow. Apparently, it was a drawing of his arrest with the words Democracy Manifest on top, so that's good. Now, let's just go to the NRL, because last week you were telling us that you've done a big piece on this on your TV show, and you've written a piece on it on the website as well, and I'm looking at it and thinking, geez, you should have become a lawyer, because you've done this very, very lengthy pull apart of the anti-siphoning laws, which are the laws that say certain sports have to be on free-to-air TV. And now you've started a legal argument over whether the anti-siphoning laws require all rugby league matches to be on free-to-air TV, which they're not under this new arrangement.
12: Well, they haven't been for some time for both the NRL and the AFL. And it's interesting, I did have someone approach me on Twitter/X during the week saying, I heard you on John Stanley, and there is the legislation allows Foxtel to play games exclusively if the free-to-air broadcaster chooses not to. I cannot find anything that supports that argument. So the anti-siphoning list is a list of sports that must be played on free-to-air television because they are of cultural significance. Now, I mentioned this last week. In the anti-siphoning list, it literally says each match in the National Rugby League Premiership, including the final series, each match in the National Rugby League State of Origin series. So when you hear the terms each match, that doesn't say 2 out of 7. It doesn't say that Foxtel can have 3. To me, that means all. But there's a new twist this week. There's a part of the Broadcasting Act that is referred to as the anti-hoarding list. And that means that free-to-air TV can't buy a sport and not use it. And if there is a sport or part of a sport that they don't intend to use, they have to offer it to the ABC or SBS for a dollar. So there is no way that it is legal to sell any match exclusively to Foxtel. So ACMA refused to pay attention to me. They've fobbed me off in a statement that you can see in the article when it goes live tomorrow, or Media McKnight, the video version, is available now. Foxtel hasn't responded. The NRL believes it has adhered to the legislation, but they haven't. And look, I understand that there will be huge financial implications because Foxtel puts up $500 million a year. They cover the vast majority of costs. I'm not out to get Foxtel. But you can't have legislation that says one thing and everyone turning a blind eye. If everyone thinks Foxtel should be able to have three games per week, then the legislation needs to be changed. And politicians need to put their hand up and say, yes, sports fans, even though we've got this anti-siphoning list, we are saying you have to pay for three games per week if you want to see them. And the public can stand up and say, oh, no, we don't like that. We want them all for free as per the legislation.
8: Yeah. All right. Just look, I do need to, I get questions like this every week, and we have gone through it because Channel 9 doesn't show the games in 4K, and the better the bigger TV you've got, I understand, it becomes really pronounced, the 4K with HD. So when Nine's doing a game, they do it in HD. Foxtel does it in 4K. I understand the cameras are the same. Is that the answer we've had before? The cameras are the same, but the Foxtel can upscale it to 4K, but Nine can't.
12: 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There is nothing to stop the NRL doing a deal with Foxtel to simulcast every game.
8: Mm.
12: We're not saying Foxtel can't air games. What I'm saying is that they cannot air them exclusively. That is against the anti-siphoning code. That is against the anti-hoarding legislation. And there is no carve-out in anything. And I've been through it all. There is no carve-out for Foxtel to have games exclusively.
8: Mm. Okay. All right. Look, it's very interesting, and I think this will continue, and I think, you know, someone might take action. The other thing, again, and this is on behalf of my mate, the fact that every replay is a Harvey Norman replay. They sponsor the replays. That's part of their sponsorship.
12: Yep.
8: So here's the Harvey Norman replay. Here's the scoreboard. So they have the sponsorships woven into the commentary, which means that what a lot of us would like would be the option of just hearing the sounds from the ground and not having any commentators. They can't do that because you're then going to take out the reference to the Harvey Norman replay, unless they maybe they put it up on the screen when it happens. I reckon you could do it, and you might find people would like the in-ground experience or at-ground experience without hearing commentators. Why not?
12: And when digital television first came out, they did do that. I remember when the black digital boxes came out that you'd plug into your analog TV, the cricket, they actually had stump cam.
8: That's
12: and you
8: right.
12: could watch the whole That's match right. from stump cam.
8: Yeah.
12: And so on the side digital channels, they would do things like that. All that's gone by the wayside. Mm. Remember they tried 3D TV?
8: Yeah, all that.
12: Basically, they've realised people just want to watch the game.
8: Yeah, they do. I think there's a case for just watching the game with the sounds from the ground. But as I say, when you're watching it on television, but you've always got the option of listening to the continuous call team with the new sync device, and that's a way you can do it. Let's take another break.
12: That
8: come back.
12: That sync device sounds amazing.
8: It's very, very
12: I'm really
8: good.
12: Intrigued.
8: Yeah, it's
12: by
8: on the 2GB 4BC app, and it does work very, very well. All right, let's come back and finish things up here. It's our Friday. It's our Tuesday night. It's our Tuesday night TV clinic with Mr. Rob McKnight, and it is now 10 to 11.
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18: Hi, I'm Colin Boyce, Federal Member for Flynn. According to the Institute of Public Affairs, our region will be hit the hardest in Australia if it continues down the path of net zero by 2050. Over 16,000 jobs, or 24% of the workforce, in the electorate of Flynn will be put at risk due to these emissions targets which are destroying Australia's prosperity while lowering our standard of living. Enough is enough. I'm Colin Boyce, and it's time to put Australia first and ditch net zero. Authorised by Colin Boyce, LNP Gladstone.
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8: 6 to 11, just winding things up with TV here with Rob McKnight. Angela says, I've just watched Prisoner's Wives on 7 Plus, a 2012 British drama, binged it 10 hours in 2 days. Great acting, excellent script, very interesting characters.
12: It gets like that with binging. I sometimes will do a 10-part series so quickly, it's not funny.
8: It is incredible. All right, so there's all of that. Now, what are you watching? Is there something you can point to or something we could look forward to?
12: Silo is on Apple TV Plus at the moment, and I'm loving that. Season 3 has just started, and we, weirdly, my wife and I only just discovered it a couple of months ago, so we've just binged seasons 1 and 2, and we've come in for season 3. I'm loving Gogglebox UK on Foxtel, and it is, new episodes are coming this weekend, and I've seen some previews of Stuart Fails to Save the Universe, which is coming in July 22.
8: That's a follow-up to
12: HBO.
8: What's that?
12: That's a that is a spin-off of The Big Bang Theory.
8: Oh, right, okay.
12: I cannot speak about it yet.
8: No, don't. No, don't. Do it next week or whenever you can. All right.
12: It'll be worth you. Okay. People might want to check it out. That's right. What I'll say.
8: Okay. Very good. Yeah. Apparently, Skippy's on Gem at 4 a.m. So there you go, Jim at 4 a.m. And Edward says, Channel 9, those cameras, here's football games. I'm the courier who delivered them to Channel 9 way back in the day. I was told to be careful. Each was worth $60,000. Had a $250,000 in the back of my van. That's from Edward. So he delivered the cameras years ago.
12: That's amazing. There was once a story.
8: Yep.
12: Kerry Packer story, very quickly. There was once a courier who went up in the lift at Willoughby at Channel 9 in Sydney. And Kerry Packer was in the lift and he said, what are you doing in my lift? I'm just delivering this package. I want you to go to payroll. You tell them to give you your last paycheck. You're fired. Nobody gets in the lift with me. So the courier's gone down to the payroll office, found it, and said to them, Mr. Packer just told me to come and get a paycheck. He's just fired me. And took the paycheck, went home, and walked home with some extra money.
8: I was a courier. Very, very funny. That's there are some great stories. We'll wait till next week because I've been driving my wife mad. I've been binging on Cheers, and I keep talking to people who weren't born, and it is a work of art. I keep running out going, have a look at this. Look at this. It's so beautifully put together. Anyway, Rob, we'll do it next week.
12: See you, my friend.
8: McKnight tonight on YouTube. News comes up soon.
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28: Good evening, I'm Jamel Wells. The federal government may offer further fuel relief as hostilities intensify between the US and Iran. Drivers currently save 16 cents on each litre of petrol and diesel after the cut to the fuel excise was extended until August the 2nd. The cost of fuel will come under pressure with the Strait of Hormuz again closed to cargo ships. A Melbourne University professor has told the Royal Commission into Anti-Semitism he feared he was the target of a terrorist attack in his campus office. Jack Hahn reports.
29: 20 masked intruders were waiting for the Jewish professor. They told Stephen Prawler that they wanted to have a chat. The educator telling the Royal Commission he feared he was about to be a victim of a terror attack. The University of Melbourne punishing just 4 students, expelling 2 of them, but that was then overturned. The Royal Commission has so far heard from academics and students. Tomorrow it will be universities being questioned. Jack Hahn reporting.
28: A 32-year-old man's been charged with masterminding the kidnapping and murder of an 85-year-old in Sydney. Chris Bagzarian's body was found near a golf course after he was kidnapped from his North Ryde home. Several other people charged in relation to his death remain before the courts. A sick bird on the Sunshine Coast has tested negative to the H5 strain of bird flu. The giant petrel had been in quarantine after being found on a Noosa beach. Queensland remains free of the current bird flu outbreak. 13 cases have been confirmed across Western Australia, South Australia and New South Wales. Australia's largest super funds are failing to meet basic customer service standards. A survey's found a quarter of customers have been told to go online to find basic details when they phoned for information. Super Consumers Chief Executive Xavier O'Halloran says a number of issues have been identified.
0: Calls not getting through in the majority of cases. The biggest super fund in Australia is Australian Super. We're talking a lack of empathy and support for people who are struggling and trying to get their money out of their superannuation fund.
28: The timing of daily meals could be as important to prevent obesity as food eaten. New research shows people with later bedtimes choose high-calorie options during hours usually reserved for sleep. Griffith University Professor Roseanne Kruger says night owls are also more prone to sleeping in, which can affect metabolism.
1: They push all the same food that everyone else is eating to just later in the day, so it's more concentrated and therefore the risk is there. So your body can only use so much at one time, and if you overconsume at that time, it will store it. And this is what happens at the night time as well when people are eating.
28: In finance, one Australian dollar buying around 69 US cents.
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28: Parramatta has confirmed the signing of Jerome Luai for the 2027 NRL season before shifting to the Chiefs in 2028. The Broncos have big names returning to face Penrith on Thursday. Ezra Mam and Adam Reynolds have recovered from injury. Reece Walsh, Payne Haas and Pat Carrigan return from origin duty. A one-match rough conduct ban for Collingwood's Billy Frampton has been downgraded by the AFL Tribunal. He's now available for Saturday's blockbuster with Carlton. And the Wallabies are in Perth preparing for this weekend's Nations Championship test against Italy. That's news and sport.
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12: Mostly clear tonight with a low of 13 in Rocky. Yeppoon 15, Gladstone 13 and Billawilla 7, with tomorrow being fine and sunny and a top of around 26 degrees.
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At 8 minutes past 11, welcome along to the final hour of our show here on this Tuesday. We'll do tomorrow's headlines shortly. Dale's going to talk about a few movies this week that you might like to have a look at. And if I get time, got a lot to do in this hour, I want to give you a little preview of our OnlyFans podcast with Lee Hadjipantelis. And he's talking about the business he's now involved in, where they've bought into the Newcastle Jets, the A-League team. They've bought into a basketball team in Canada, the Sunshine Coast Lightning. But it's against the context of this news today. The Melbourne Storm could be bought for $200 million. And people are paying very large amounts of money to buy sporting clubs that they think can then prosper and potentially show a product that'll appear on streaming services around the world. So it's a fascinating part of a lengthy conversation I've had with him that'll appear on OnlyFans on Friday night. So if I can get that to you before midnight tonight, I'll try and do that. Just on housing, and I notice Shane Oliver, who's one of our really good economic commentators, just posted on social media the home price data from Cotality, which is one of they keep an eye on house price data. This is so far in June, so we're talking here the numbers coming through, and of course there's a lag in all of this. But he's saying that these are the numbers they've had so far, and there's a lag, as I say, because you sell a property in a particular time and then it has to then settle down the track. So the numbers they say at the moment, Sydney's down 0.5%, so they say it would be down by 1.1% monthly. So it's 1.1% down monthly. Of course, if that evened out every month, you're talking north of 10%. Melbourne down by 0.5%. Adelaide by 0.1%, and the five-city average is down by 0.3%, so it's 0.6% monthly rate, so 6, 12, 72, so you get around 7%, just over 7% average across the country. I'm just intrigued too, it says even Brisbane, because Brisbane house prices haven't been falling, but it says even Brisbane is falling for the first time since January of 2023, but this is where, when you see the graph of movements, and this is where it's a bit sobering. I'll just read you what it says here. Even Brisbane is falling for the first time since January 2023 after a 55% gain. So if you look at the graph, January 2023, there's a big fall in house prices. And then Brisbane's gone up by something like 55%. And then now it's down. But if you go over the last 10, 15 years, house prices have been rocketing up. So people who've been able to invest have done very, very well, and it's understandable why others are going, well, why can't we jump on that gravy train? The gravy train can't roll like that because no one's going to be able to afford to buy anything. But that's a graph you can find, that this ongoing conversation about houses and house prices. And as you can imagine, that's going to be featuring in tomorrow's headlines. Let's get into that right now.

0: Now, front pages, I'll kick off with the Brisbane Courier Mail. Their headline, again, it's to do with the ongoing investigation of the CFMEU and the building unions. The headline says, push to the brink. CFMEU bullying led to suicide attempt. It says the top executive of the state's peak building and construction body was so traumatised by relentless harassment by the CFMEU, he tried to take his own life. This is from the former Master Builders Queensland CEO, Grant Galvin. He's told the commission today he was subject to a campaign of harassment, including a rally outside the Master Builders headquarters, where unionists dressed up as the Grim Reaper and carried a coffin. Now, there's images of this, and you can understand why he would be traumatised by that happening outside those premises. So all of that evidence was given at the Royal Commission today. It appears there on the front page of the Courier Mail. They've also got another of these youth crime stories, a teenage boy's in hospital after he was stabbed at a college in Brisbane South. With the incident unfolding in front of primary school students, paramedics were called to the school after reports a boy was stabbed multiple times, allegedly by another student armed with a small knife. It happened at about 10 to 12 today. They've also got on their front page, and I'll get to this because it features quite prominently in some of the other front pages, that motorists here and around the world are facing a major petrol price hike, even higher than when the Iran war first began, after Donald Trump threatened to slap a toll on boats wanting safe passage through the Strait of Hormuz. Look, I guess we're all looking at that aghast. You don't need to be a genius to know that the Trump plan doesn't make a lot of sense. He's putting a 20% tax on fuel, going to whack up fuel in the United States and whack inflation up in the US as well as here. Question, though, is what happens next? I mentioned this earlier in the program, and someone sent me a note saying that forget what you read in the lame stream. When you hear someone repeating lame stream media, you think, no, this is a Mark One. A Mark II Trump derangement syndrome person, someone who hasn't actually had their eyes open. And there was some Glenn Beck podcast you referenced. So I assume that podcast says that in the 45 plus times that Trump has declared, this is your last chance, that they're revealing that he had his hand behind his back and had his fingers crossed when he was saying it. So I didn't really mean it. And that sounds so juvenile, but that's what we're dealing with here. Most powerful person in the world. Unbelievable. Now, they've got the Telegraph in Sydney. Now, this is a really important story because we've got this astonishing increase in the smoking of illegal tobacco because of the massive surge in illegal tobacco taxes. And now the Bureau of Statistics is showing there's now a 40% increase in consumption of nicotine in 2025 compared to 2017. Now, that's on the Bureau of Statistics. I imagine there might be people consuming nicotine through nicotine patches and the rest. You'd like to think so. But there's been an explosion in people buying illegal cigarettes. And I was chatting to someone about this yesterday because now it costs, is it $40 or something to buy a legal packet? And illegal cigarettes, $10 or $15 a packet? Is that what we're saying? $10, $15 for a packet of illegal cigarettes? Now, I smoked a long time ago for a short period and I was addicted. So I smoked a packet and a half a day and it was costing me $220, $230 a packet. And even then, when I stopped, I suddenly had all this money in my pocket and I could taste my food and my clothes didn't stink and I wasn't creating a health hazard for people around me. So I'm thinking even at $10 or $15, if you're smoking a packet a day at $10 or $15, you could save yourself $75 a week and not stink. And you might live longer. I still find that difficult. Maybe we should be trying to get people, providing them with nicotine patches, whatever it is, to get off the smokes. But the headline in the Telegraph says, health goes up in smoke, illicit tobacco undoing 100 years of dire warnings. The New South Wales Health Minister, Ryan Park, is raising the alarm, fearing for a next generation of young people hooked on nicotine. Nation consumed 40% more nicotine in 2025 compared to 2017. It says seizures of illegal cigarettes in New South Wales are now so high that one officer said police were running low on storage space to house the contraband. And the shops are everywhere. There was a ABC program earlier in the year where it didn't take them long to work out what was happening. The stuff is stored in storage units. And so the illegal tobacco shop, only they operate a just-in-time situation. So they haven't got stock out the back because, of course, if they're raided. And so all this stuff's out there. And if they've got this much contraband now, they can't find places to store it. How much stuff is still being sold? And people are being hooked on tobacco and shortening their lives. And if you're smoking near someone else, secondhand smoke, you're contributing to killing someone else as well. And you're not much of a person if you're smoking near other people or near your kids. That says a lot about you. But at the same time, how are they going to get across this? I don't know. And they've got a picture also of Jerome Luai, who's gone from Penrith to the Tigers, and now he's going to go to the Chiefs next year. But today it was confirmed he'll be spending 1 year at Parramatta. And so, of course, they've come up with the headline, "He'll be at Para next year," with a picture of Jerome Luai smiling there on the front page of the Telegraph in Sydney. Now just on the budget, Parliamentary Budget Office, which came up today with a series of findings, very worrying series of findings about the budget, particularly the amount of money that's going to be trousered by the government in income tax. And if the government's going to get back into surplus into the 30s, have to cut the NDIS substantially. They're going to have to keep collecting these levels of income tax and have to cut government spending, particularly in the public sector. But all the conventional political wisdom is that leading into the next election, they're going to offer very big tax cuts. So how are they going to do that? Just put the budget further into deficit. And I did mention earlier that same Parliamentary Budget Office report says that if you cut immigration by, say, 40,000, that's going to blow the budget out by another $80 billion over 10 years. And it says if you increase immigration by 40,000 a year, you'd actually be able to reduce the budget deficit because those people come in and they pay tax and the rest. Now, there are other factors there, housing, family reunion and the rest, but it is fascinating. That one is featured in the Sydney Morning Herald, and it's also featured in the Australian newspaper. Now, the Australian, apart from the Parliamentary Budget Office thing, that they have leading across their front page, this is the plan from Donald Trump. Now, remembering, that's the plan right now. What's the time? The plan could change in the next couple of hours, but his idea of a 20% levy on ships going through the Strait of Hormuz, and from what international legal experts are saying, it's not even legal, but he's planning to do it. And if it happens, it raises the question of whether there'll be increase in fuel prices here, and then we might see interest rates go up as well. So that's the headline, Trump's plan sparks Aussie fuel price and rate hike fears. They've also got this one, and it's one of the hobby horses of mine, and that is this notion done by all the political parties. Labor does it better than any others, I have to say. They're very good at fundraising. But it's this notion that you say, we're having this event, and if you pay X amount of dollars, you get access to a minister. So you're selling access. And I just believe it's just plain corruption. You're selling access. If you're running a business at the moment and you think, well, I wouldn't mind being able to talk to the minister for energy or whatever it is at your area, and you're working your business, apparently if you pay $4,000 or $5,000, you can go and have a meeting with them. But if you haven't got the money, I mean, that's straight corruption. I mention it because the Australian's got this story about David Crisafulli from the LNP in Queensland, where there was the Liberal National Party. They had a $700 a minute gathering for meetings with David Crisafulli and his ministers in what's described as a speed dating style of round of cash for access meetings. Donors collectively directed more than $137,500 to the LNP to attend this July 2 corporate observers fundraiser on the eve of the party's constitutional convention. And so you've had oil and gas companies, pubs, builders, pharmacists, private jailers and lobbyists representing weight loss jab giants, cage fight promoters and military drone builders paying this money to get a little bit of access to the people who make decisions that affect their businesses. Resource companies, Low Emissions Technology Australia, energy producers, the Pharmacy Guild, Queensland Hotels Association. This stuff, you've got some of the very prominent names, Lachlan Crombie and Nelson Savin. Now, they're from Michael Fodios's Premier National firm. They met 13 ministers, plus Mr. Crisafulli, to spruik clients, including the maker of one of the obesity drugs, Drone Shield, the alcohol giant Lion, and the ultimate fighting championship promoters, TKR Holdings. You run a small business, you're really struggling to get heard, but if you're running cage fighting where people get smashed in the head and end up in a bloodied mess on the floor, well, you pay the money, they'll give you a hearing. Unbelievable. Anyway, there it is, front page of the Australian newspaper, that one. And then I've got the Financial Review. This is the words of the this is the Westpac chief executive Anthony Miller. The headline says, "Hands off super, Miller to PM." Now, this was at a breakfast roundtable today, and I'm having a look at this because I'm wondering if the breakfast roundtable might be one of these fundraisers. But at the breakfast roundtable, you've got Paul Keating, Anthony Albanese, Richard Pratt, or Anthony Pratt, his son, Vizzy Chairman, and then Daniel Andrews was there as well, the four of them there. And Anthony Miller urged the government against dictating the investment strategies of major superannuation funds. Anthony Albanese is arguing that billions of dollars in global investments from big super funds had already given the nation a leg up in global diplomacy, furnishing hard money to provide soft power. And this fellow, Stephen Miller, is saying, well, the government should allow the major super funds to run their own race, as long as there was suitable governance and oversight of their myriad investments in public and private markets. And essentially, in principle, well, it's yours and my money in our super funds, and what they should be doing is trying to get the best possible return on our money. That's the objective, rather than investing it somewhere because it's going to help the national interest, but it might necessarily be the best investment. So I think Miller has got a very, very good point. Also, the Parliamentary Budget Office, this story I mentioned, it's on the front page of the Oz, front page of the Financial Review. Return to budget surplus relies on unprecedented restraint in NDI spending, shrinking the public service, and then allowing bracket creep to push the tax burden on workers to record highs. So the bracket creep, the tax, those rates go up. But based on this, if you want to get the budget back into surplus in the 30s, we're still talking a long way out, not going to be able to give big tax cuts before the next election. Let's wait and see what comes of all of that. And they've also got the ongoing story of house prices. They say house prices are falling fastest in Sydney and Melbourne, in the affluent inner city and waterfront areas, with some suburbs dropping more than 4% since the federal budget and Labor's abolition of tax breaks. Places near the water in the inner west of Sydney, like Balmain East and Des Moines, as well as northern beaches suburbs like Bayview and Collaroy, have fallen the most over the May to June period. That's the numbers I mentioned earlier from Catality. I will say, though, that if you're talking about houses in Balmain East, Des Moines, Bayview and Collaroy, this is in Sydney, if those prices have been going down by more than 4%, you are still only a drop in the bucket compared to the way those prices have gone up. Even in the last 3 or 4 years, they've been going through the roof. So you're still sitting pretty if what your objective is to sell the property. 131-873 is the number now. 25 past 11 is the time here on this Tuesday.
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0: The assistant note on smoking nicotine. Well, I should check this with Ross. Actually, nicotine is actually good for. Well, I know nicotine says it's good for you, but he's saying the smoke and the stuff and the chemicals in the cigarettes, that's what kills you. And I can't believe that we've gone back to people smoking in very large numbers. It's astonishing, and I don't know how they're going to fix that problem. Also, this one says the ex GF ex girlfriend was Russian, so I told her to slow down. Right. See, Phil loved that one. Yep. He's coming in 35, maybe 40 minutes from now to kick off his overnight program. Now, I don't think it's conspiracy theory day. Nope. That's tomorrow, is it?
13: Yep. It's Wednesday.
0: Okay.
13: Tomorrow. Did you know this? Congratulations on your radio ratings, by the way. You're the king.
0: After dark.
13: Yeah, there
0: we're
13: it
0: all
13: is.
0: Going very well. We should thank our listeners because collectively they've given us.
13: Yeah,
0: it's been really good. So that's very good. We don't take it for granted.
13: No,
0: not
13: never.
0: In this business.
13: Not once. No, that's right. No, thank you very much, and thank you on behalf of John too. Did you know? I love this. If you write the word bed, not in capitals, but just in what's the opposite to not capitals?
0: Well, just lowercase.
13: That's bed. Exactly what I meant.
0: I'm doing it now.
13: If you write the word bed. In lowercase, it is actually shaped like a bed. Look.
0: It is.
13: Right?
0: Wow. Isn't that You've amazing? Obviously had a lot of time
13: Got
0: in your
13: a
0: hands.
13: A lot of time. I'm very lonely, John.
0: Because everyone's sitting there writing and they go,
13: B, E-D in lowercase is shaped like a bed.
0: Okay. And you know what? 131873, after midnight... Other words that are shaped like certain things. Phil wants to hear from you.
13: No, I can't tonight because we're building the perfect politician.
0: Oh, are you?
13: Yeah. Head to toe, including the swagger, colour of the eyes, teeth, temperament, and even pet.
0: I can help you.
13: Please.
0: All right. You wear a metal suit. Stick a garbage bin on your head and off you go. Count Binface.
13: Count Binface.
0: This is,
13: I like
0: we,
13: that.
0: We need a Count Binface here. And you know what? I think we can't really do it. But maybe we should.
13: I've mentioned
0: but
13: this to you before.
0: A Current Affair, the Today Show, Sunrise, the Telegraph in Sydney. A lot of these people listen to the show.
13: Yeah.
0: All you got to do is find a reporter who is prepared to change their name by deed poll to, a different version, Count Binface or Major Binface, stick a garbage bin on their head and run in the next election, wherever it might be, and turn it into a narrative. I know who it could be.
13: Who?
0: Joe Hildebrand. Hildebrand would do it. Stick a bin on Hildebrand's head, change his name. Seriously.
13: You're saying all of the things I would like to say. No, but the thing I like is when they do the local elections, you have the serious politicians like your Nigel Farage, but they're standing next to somebody dressed as a giant sponge.
0: That's what we want.
13: We need that because exactly. The optics of that are fantastic. Now, we're building the perfect politician with who's got the best hair, and I decided because I didn't want to be accused of being sexist, it will have to be a male. Because if you start going, oh, I want a woman with this, yeah. Then I'll be in media watch. And I don't
0: well, just, well the, part of the conversation would be, now I'm thinking about men who've got the look of, what I think is established is the look of this millennium, which is bald head. That's what, you know, the people who haven't got a bald head, I feel sorry for them. But then I go back and think, well, John Howard had a kind of a comb over at the start, but at the end he was, and then we had Billy McMahon, I think there's too many other, and with beards, if we had a bearded prime minister, I think we need to go back to the 20s
13: well,
0: or 30s.
13: Well, we can go that way, but bald doesn't win elections, John.
0: Well, John Howard did very well.
13: No, but he wasn't proper bald. I'm talking shave the sides.
0: Yeah.
13: I'm talking you and me, Billy had bald.
0: Yeah, well.
13: You know, it won't, no, people want good hair.
0: You think so?
13: Oh, yeah, look at Reagan. Look at Bill Clinton, Bob Hawke,
0: yep,
13: the Silver Foxes,
0: yep.
13: So that's where we'll start with that tonight.
0: Because you know, and if you talk about politicians' hair, you remember what happened, of course, with Australia too. When for those who have long memories, 1983, Australia won the America's Cup, and there was the winged keel.
13: Yep.
0: And there was all this mystery about the winged keel. So after it was over, Alan Bond was there, and they lifted it out of the water to have the viewing. Now my thought is that in January of 2029, after whoever becomes president, next election. Now, my thought is that in January of 2029, after whoever becomes president, next election, Donald

0: Bird flu. Bird flu, as you cough into cough a beak into your handkerchief there. And also, we're going to talk about the price of love when it comes to partners' visas, because it's gone up 25%. It's now nearly $12,000.
1: Oh, really? Okay. Yeah. All of that coming up.
0: It's after midnight tonight.
1: And 24 hours until Conspiracy Theory Thursday?
0: Yes.
1: Okay. If there are people listening who believe the Earth is flat, you've got 24 hours to give him a call and explain
0: actually,
1: yourself.
0: If you know what we're doing this Thursday, you'll like this, John. The great conspiracy theory, which I'm sure you would have heard and you probably talked about back in your disc jockey days, is Paul McCartney dead? And did he die in a car crash? And who was the guy that replaced him? So there's a funny as that sounds, as ridiculous as that sounds, there are people out there that 100% believe this conspiracy.
1: Good on you, mate.
0: All right, mate. Thanks,
1: thank
0: John.
1: You. There he is. Feel ideal. So 25 and a half to 12. No, it's all right. Keep
0: John
1: going.
0: Stanley Night
1: go
0: Show,
1: away.
0: 26 to midnight. Go the Swans.
1: Go away.
0: Is that the team?
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1: We do this every week with Mr. Dale Sinden. Dale, good evening once again.
12: Hello, John.
1: Yesterday we heard the news that Sam Neill had gone at the age of 78. There have been plenty of tributes, but you've worked in the business for a very long time and widely, widely respected and liked, wasn't he?
12: Oh, totally. I had the pleasure of interviewing for little small film called Dean Spanley. And he just really comes across as someone who you could be talking to him for a couple of minutes, John, and it's like you've known him your whole life. And he was funny. He was, he was attentive. He was a pleasure to talk to. And you get the impression that if someone stopped him walking down the street and, said, "Oh, look, I love your film," he would stop and have a chat with you. This is the type of person he was. And I

0: I thoroughly doubt whether there would be anyone who'd have anything negative to say about him.
1: All right, just wanted to get your view as well, because a lot of people have been talking about this. So let's get to three of these movies. The first one's called Evil Dead Burn, and my guess is it might be a horror film.
0: It's a horror film, John. I'm not going to spend too much time on this, because it was one of those films that is amazing to look at because of the choreography and what have you. And it's actually in a series. If you've seen any of the really old ones with, like, from back in the late 70s with Bruce Campbell, it's basically the plot sets up this Necronomicon comes into can, someone reads something from it and unleashes demons. The last one that they sort of did a remake was quite successful, and it was actually entertaining about these people after an earthquake stuck in an apartment building as everyone starts getting turned into one of the undead. This one just isn't. There's no characters in it that really you care about. It starts off with a woman who loses a husband. He was a pretty abusive husband. And I can't even remember why the Necronomicon ends up coming into it, but everyone starts getting taken over by these demons. So basically you've got 110 minutes of violence, blood, gore, that is supposed to make you sort of laugh. But I actually found it quite tedious, so I'm not going to spend too much time on it. It's rated R. If you like your horror films, you might go and see this, but I just thought it was a bit of a bore, and I'd give it a 5 out of 10. Very, very clever.
1: Well, but, from you, that's not a great score. But let's just go back, because these horror films, when we talk about people, the Walking Dead and all of this, so a Necronomicon, it's
0: A Book of the Dead.
1: So it's just basically, so this thing that makes people dead and they walk in, what is it?
0: Well, if you read passages from it, it summons demons.
1: Yep.
0: And they take over your body, you get killed, and then they take over your body, and then you're trying to kill the next person. It was basically trying to slaughter everyone in the family.
1: I haven't caught up with that, because I've avoided all these films and stuff.
0: You haven't missed anything with this one, John.
1: Okay, fantastic. All right, so that's what we could probably put to one side.
0: Yeah.
1: This next one, Moana.
0: Look, Moana was a CGI animated film from 10 years ago, John, only 10 years ago, and Disney go through this process of turning their animated films into live-action features, and that's what this is. This is pretty much a scene-for-scene remake. And if you haven't seen it, Moana is living on a tropical island. She's the daughter of the chief, and they just do not go sailing. They don't go beyond the reef. But there is some, one of the gods is sucking the life out of all the islands around, and it's doing it to their world. So Moana, the brave young girl, decides to jump into the boat, sail the ocean to try and find Maui, in this case played by Dwayne Johnson, which he did in the animated as well, who was a demigod who probably kicked this all off by stealing the eye of this other god. Mm. So it's her going across to try and find Maui to rectify things. And you've got one of the really nice things about it, it's an Australian girl, Catherine, I'm going to murder this name, John, Legea, I think it's pronounced. So it's mainly Polynesian cast, except for Dwayne Johnson, who is Polynesian background. But it is pretty much a scene-for-scene remake. It's got all the same songs. It's got every... So if you have seen the original, you're going to say, well, why am I watching this? Whereas if you've never seen it, you'll think, wow, this looks amazing. For me, having seen the first one and really loving the first one, which I probably would have given it a 9 or 10. I can only give this about a 6, John, because I found it tedious to watch. But that has a hell of a lot to do with already knowing everything that happens in this film. Some of the characters look, especially the CGI ones, look exactly the same as they did in the first one. And it's got some really snappy songs in it too, but...
1: Wouldn't be the first time you're looking at a film and think, I've seen this before. So you've given a 5 and a 6. So let's go to this third one. We can hope we might get a better score here. This third one's called The Invite.
0: Well, finally a good adult film, John. When I mean adult, it's made for grown-ups. It is based on a play which was made quite a few years ago, which was then turned into a Spanish film in 2020. So it's got a really good sort of background and a good basis. But it's directed by Olivia Wilde, who also stars in it as Seth Rogen's wife. And also it has Penelope Cross and Edward Norton. It's pretty much only these four people in it. Seth Rogen, well, the marriage isn't great, John. They're just going through the motions. They've got a lovely child, which you actually don't see in the film. But he had an opportunity years ago, decades ago. He was like a bit of a one-hit wonder, like type of guy. His band did a song, but now he's just going through the motions, being a music teacher at a job he doesn't like at a school he doesn't think very much of. So they're going through the motions, and they've got these new neighbours that have moved in upstairs, Penelope Cross and Edward Norton. And he comes home from work, and Olivia Wilde says, oh, we've invited the neighbours down for dinner. So it's sort of come, he doesn't want to have anything to do with it. They come down, and it's all these revelations. There's no plot apart from the fact that it's got terrific dialogue. It can be likened to Who's Afraid of Virginia Woolf.
1: Right.
0: But it has some terrific dialogue, and these little things happen and take you by surprise to see where... I mean, there's things you don't see in the trailer, so I really don't want to go into it. And it's the way this goes from an awkward dinner to like, oh, this is fascinating, and how it sort of transpires. My only problem with it is Seth Rogen. I find him an absolute nut of bore with his... constant. But if he wasn't in it, I'd give this a 10 out of 10. I'd give it an 8 out of 10.
1: Even with
0: purely
1: him, you don't like
0: because
1: him. Okay.
0: I just find him insufferable. I know you liked the, what was it, the studio?
1: Studio was very good. I thought, yeah. You put me off it and I went and had a look. I thought it was very good. I can understand that he's kind of over the top, and he's got that presence that can be very annoying.
0: But they're all terrific. Edward Norton is terrific as he unveils part of his character with it. It's really got a middle stretch where the verbal sparring and uncomfortable revelations really ignite. You really feel uncomfortable watching some of this, but you're also laughing. So it's very funny, and it's a good adult type of a film, meaning it's a grown-up film.
1: All right, and that one you're giving 8 out of 10. That's The Invite. That's the one to look out for this week. And, Dale, we do this every Tuesday. You're away for a few weeks. You're going...
0: Germany and Poland.
1: So you're going overseas to the northern summer.
0: Yeah.
1: And we're
0: going to I believe they're melting over there too.
1: It's going to be very hot.
0: I'm going to pack very lightly, John.
1: Very good over there. All right. And you might come back with some news from over there.
0: Come up with a tan.
1: Who knows? Who knows? Thank you for that.
0: Thank you, John.
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2: Yes, a couple of people making the point. Dale did mention Catherine Legay, the daughter of Jay, that was in Play School and Water Rats. Thank you for a few messages, including Susan. Thank you for that. Now, in OnlyFans on Friday night, my OnlyFans show, which is OnlyFans and their rugby league fans, I'm speaking with Lee Hadjipantelis. He, of course, Bryden's lawyers. He's been a lifelong supporter of the Balmain Tigers and then the West Tigers. He was chair for a few years. But intriguingly, he and Justin Pascoe, that was with him at the Tigers, they've now moved into an area. They've moved into soccer. They've set up a business. And I want to play you a little bit of the podcast from Friday night in the context of where we're going with sports management and the fact that even clubs like the Melbourne Storm are being courted for large amounts of money. Have a listen.
1: You and Justin Pascoe have set up a group, Global Sports Management. That the name of your organisation?
13: Yep.
1: And you've got a share in the Newcastle Jets.
13: Correct.
1: Soccer team. That's the A-League.
13: Now,
1: they have been the basket case of the A-League for a very, very long time.
13: Yep.
1: Even though they play in that great stadium.
13: Yep.
1: They play in the summer. They've got this great catchment area. So in the space of a year and a half of your ownership, they've won the whole thing and they are going gangbusters.
13: Absolutely. Won the Australia Cup, won the Premiership plate. We missed out on the championship, fell one short, but we're into the Asia Cup next year. The Australia Cup kicks off again in a couple of weeks. It's a really staunch parochial sort of area for its sports, no matter what sport it is. You look at the Newcastle Knights, for example, and we've been able to tap into that with the Newcastle Jets. It's been a great experience, sports ownership, which of course has led to other ventures as well.
1: Overseas.
13: Yeah, we bought the Ottawa Blackjacks in Canada in their Canadian Elite Basketball League, so we own a basketball team over there. Pascoe's heading over again shortly. They're well into their season. The team's doing well. And then we ended up buying the netball team on the Sunshine Coast from the Melbourne Storm. So it was a nice little pickup as well.
1: It could get bigger. I mean, I know the Seattle Seahawks have just gone for $9.6 million. You're probably not quite at that level.
13: No.
1: But do you look around and look at Wrexham and think, well, maybe there's a fourth or fifth division soccer club in England that maybe we can pick up?
13: That would be very nice. I've said to Justin, one of the things I'd like to do to round out the portfolio would be pick up a third or fourth division soccer team and see what we can do. In fact, there was one for sale only 20 miles down the road from Wrexham, and I thought what a great idea to develop some sort of rivalry with them.
1: Let's go back to that success you've had with the Newcastle Jets, because the big conversation in Australia at the moment, we're recording this at the pointy end of the World Cup, massive interest. Teams playing like Mexico and England, massive TV audiences. Australia's not involved. How do you translate that into support for soccer in this country? Bums on seats in the A-League.
13: Look, there will naturally be a flow on in enthusiasm for the game. That'll linger for some time. But inherently, I think there is an Australian appreciation for soccer. It hasn't enjoyed the success that it should have had. We've produced some great soccer athletes. I'll just refer to it as soccer. But we have produced some great soccer players over the years, and you know we should be producing a lot more. The good ones that we produce now, and the Jets are suffering as a result of this, is that we transfer them overseas. They head off to England or to Scotland or to Europe and whatnot. But it is a brilliant sport. It's a brilliant product. I think everyone understands that now. And rugby league, as I said, love the game of rugby league, but until you get out of it and you look on the world stage, it really doesn't get a lot of traction on the world stage compared to something like what soccer does. Look at the viewing audiences. They're in the billions. Yeah. Billions.
1: I noticed you checked yourself, because the purists don't like the term soccer. I think I've heard you in interviews call it association football. That's your compromise, isn't it?
13: No, quite. Because, I mean, as I say, if you mention football, people immediately go to rugby league. But it is football. And as I say, but football on the world stage, nothing compares. I mean, there's an argument, I think, that the World Cup is bigger than the Olympics in terms of viewing audiences and engagement. So And the Americans, to their credit, and I don't give them a lot, but to their credit, they've done a wonderful job with the World Cup this year, and also having 48 teams as opposed to 32, I think that's really added to it.
1: Should we have a crack at it? Because I'm trying to imagine the legacy of having the World Cup here.
13: Absolutely. It's, you know, it could be Australia and New Zealand could be sharing it, for example. Maybe even Japan, if necessary. That's not that far. But Australia and New Zealand would be a ridiculously phenomenal success for this country.
1: Okay, so you think the A-League's got an opportunity now? Because, I mean, you've got a stake in it through your club. You're the champions at the moment, to try to build on what we've seen.
13: Yeah, and what it does is, as I say, you develop that sort of level of engagement. It puts us on the world stage.
2: And that's Lee Hadjipantelis. That's part of our podcast, Friday Night Only Fans. He talks about Balmain, how he became a Balmain fan, then West Tigers. Very interesting, that one. That's coming up Friday night. We've got the news coming up soon.
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6: Yeah, it's just on Donald Trump's hair. There is that video of Jimmy Fallon messing up his hair. So, but I still think the full reveal is something we should wait for down the track, maybe sooner rather than later. 14th of July it is, so I thought we'd finish tonight with a French singer. I went with this one.

0: very nice way to finish the night. We've got Phil O'Neill coming in next. Have a great Wednesday.
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2: Hello, I'm Jamel Wells. A 16-year-old charged over a Queensland school stabbing is due to face court. Police say he was in a fight with a 17-year-old boy at the Islamic College of Brisbane. The injured boy is in a stable condition. A report has found tech companies are not doing enough to protect men from sextortion claims. The eSafety Commission has received 2,000 complaints from July to December last year. Most were from men aged 18 to 24. Communications Minister Annika Wells is urging the coalition to back tougher laws for tech companies.
3: They are leaving us all to fight with one hand tied behind our backs. The Albanese government won't let that happen because big tech is looking for shortcuts. We will do everything in our powers to stop that from happening. Angus Taylor and the Coalition should be doing that as well.
2: A man's been arrested over violent crimes targeting hospitality venues in Melbourne. Alex Riddell reports.
4: A 20-year-old man has been arrested at his family home in the suburb of Essendon in Melbourne's northwest, accused of directing a string of violent crimes targeting the city's hospitality venues. The man is accused of tasking offenders with home invasions, arsons and kidnappings. Police have confirmed they believe the man contacted offenders via encrypted apps under the username Combank. Investigators will allege the man is high-ranking with an organised criminal syndicate whose leader is offshore. Alex Riddell, Melbourne.
2: An assistant nurse charged with sexually assaulting a resident at an aged care home in northern New South Wales has been refused bail. Police say the 79-year-old resident was assaulted in McLean. A 27-year-old man is charged with offences including aggravated sexual assault. A new study has detailed poor customer service in Superfund call centres across Australia. The country's largest superfund, Australian Super, is accused of failing to answer 90% of calls. Super Consumers Chief Executive Xavier O'Halloran says the government needs to step in.
5: We want to see mandatory customer service standards so that superfunds have to deliver the kind of service that the whole community expects. We're forced to contribute to superannuation. The very least they can do is offer some decent customer service in return.
2: Safety advocates are urging the West Australian government to support a bill to make train lighting mandatory. State Parliament will debate the rail safety bill next month. And a woman has saved her husband from being sucked out of a plane window on a flight from Greece to Germany. They were asleep on a Ryanair flight when the window near them shattered. The man's head and shoulders were outside the aircraft before he was dragged back in. In finance, one Australian dollar buying around 69 US cents.
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2: Collingwood's Billy Frampton is available for Saturday's blockbuster with Carlton after the AFL Tribunal downgraded a one-match ban for rough conduct to a fine. Former Swans coach John Longmire has held a second meeting with the Tasmanian Devils ahead of their entry to the AFL. West's Tigers coach Benji Marshall has criticised reports that he's fallen out with Jerome Luai. It follows the club's decision to move Luai on at the end of the season, 12 months earlier than planned. The coach has set the record straight.
6: The fact that people can make up rumours that we're having a relationship breakdown or a rift between our friendship is absolutely bullshit.
2: Wallabies fly half Ben Donaldson says he'll be fit to face Italy in Saturday's Nations Championship Test. That's news and sport.
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12: Starting today at 13 degrees for Rockhampton, and we should see a fine and sunny one with a top of 26. Looking across the region, 15 to 23 for Yeppoon, Gladstone 13 to 24, and Billawilla 7 to 23 degrees.
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1: Morning, hello, how are you? Wednesday, July 15. Not as cool this morning as it has been earlier on this week, but certainly getting colder. Hope you had a good day yesterday. Well, we're here till dawn and I've got plenty of opportunity for you to get on, and this is a space where you can say whatever you want, within reason, of course, because otherwise Aussie Frank's going to have a meeting with the bosses tomorrow, and I don't need to be part of that. So let's not throw him under a bus. Let's just talk about anything that's not going to get us into trouble. So you have carte blanche, as you know. This is a space where you can come on, and unlike a lot of other places in the world, perhaps workplaces, you can actually, you know, give your political opinion or things that you want to talk about without fear of upsetting your co-workers. 131873 is the phone number. And also, without fear of being judged, what you believe even is entirely your opinion, obviously, but within reason. But, you know, I'm not going to shout you down or argue with you. I'm happy to hear what you want to talk about. 131873 is the phone number. Today is day 138 of the Iran conflict. Not as rocky as we expected it to be, but certainly no smooth sailing, especially if you're trying to get through the Strait of Hormuz. You may not do any sailing whatsoever. Today, let's have a look at what's going on with the moon as well, because it's always important to find out where we live underneath that giant thing made of green cheese. Today, the lunar day, is a favourable day for intellectual activities. Isn't that interesting? Because I've been thinking about reading Tales from the Underground by Dostoevsky. I thought, that'll make me look really clever. But the only problem is, as I found out, with Dostoevsky, it has to come down to the interpretation. Because it was originally, you know, the translation, it was originally in Russian. So you have to have it translated by the right author. Otherwise, the book makes no sense. And the only problem with that is there's about 150 different translations around the world. But anyway, today might be the day to start with the Dostoevsky, according to the moon. Which also, by the way, the moon is giving us our symbol of the day. The symbol of the day for today is the Horn of Plenty. Today is a favourable day for starting physical exercise. Yeah, I might throw that in with my day to give up procrastination, which will be tomorrow. It's important to know that one can know what things are necessary by feeling when eating and contacting people. Which is probably a nice way of saying, don't ring anyone, just send a text. And the most important part of your body today, you like this, you've got to keep clean frontal and high more sinuses. The high more is the maxillary sinus. So try and clean that and keep it clear if you can. AKA keep your nose clean. The organ of the day today is the artery, so that's where we're at. How many people are in the world? 8,304,612,045 and counting. But as you know, I like to find a statistic that we can talk about down the pub later on. And here it is. Do you know how many toxic chemicals have been released into the environment this year alone? 5,232,621 and now 22. Just as I spoke, we just poisoned a whole bunch of salmon. So there you go. Let's have a look and see what's going on in the world too. Let's get back to the Iran conflict before we go home and talk about what's going on in the world here. The European Union Aviation Safety Agency, otherwise known as the ESA, has directed airlines to avoid flying over Bahrain, Kuwait, Qatar, the United Arab Emirates, and a selection of airspace over the waters of Oman. So this advice applies to all altitudes and flight levels. Don't you like it, though, when the DFAT puts out a warning going, don't go to these countries? And then you go, well, I wouldn't, because it's a war-torn country. Why would I go there? It's like, oh, honey, do you know how we're going on a holiday? Yeah, where are we going? Iran. And we're going to go on a cruise through the Strait of Hormuz. Oh no, there's a DFAT warning. Okay, let's go to the Gold Coast instead. The US military has completed the latest wave of strikes against Iran after hitting multiple military targets during a five-hour-long mission. Meanwhile, Donald Trump says, yeah, all well and good, but we should be reimbursed for the amount of work that we're doing here, in order to, you know, keep the Strait of Hormuz protected like we've been doing. How much will that cost? Well, I don't know if he's thought about that yet. Maybe $1 billion.
2: You've been bombing Iran for months now. Is this just the new normal for the American people?
3: Well, you know, we were in Vietnam for 19 years. We're here for 4 months. So I think we've done a lot. We've knocked out their Navy in a period of 1 month. We knocked out their Air Force. Their Air Force is non-existent. We knocked out most of their missiles, most of their drones. We knocked out their drone manufacturing capability, about 92%.
4: They are crazy.
3: And we're not going to put it up. Yeah, I want to be reimbursed because we're protecting a very rich portion of the world. We're spending money. We're protecting by the countries that we're helping. For instance, you look at the five countries. You have Saudi Arabia. You have UAE. You have Qatar, as I always say. You have Qatar, Bahrain, Kuwait.
1: Spare me the Qatar. The Qatar is waiting. Meanwhile, are there going to be tolls? Donald Trump talked about that last night when he tweeted this out on Truth Social, that there were going to be tolls. Now he is explaining how this is going to work.
3: We're protecting a very rich portion of the world. We're spending money. And so what we've done is we are going to be reimbursed for protection. We're protecting by the countries that we're helping. For instance, you look at the five countries. You have Saudi Arabia. You have UAE, you have Qatar, as I always say.
1: Well, that's pretty much what we heard before, really, wasn't it? Still, although, you know, sort of deciding and sort of quite figuring out whether it's going to be Qatar or Qatar. Well, how would Echo and the Buddymen feel about that? What's going on with the recently vandalised Lincoln Memorial reflecting pool? Well, Donald Trump says that people have vandalised it because they are country-hating sleazebags.
5: The Lincoln Memorial reflecting pool comes after President Trump's $14 million project to update the landmark, a renovation that has been plagued with algae blooms, peeling paint, and other issues. The president said the pool will be refilled and put back into service soon. The president also claims vandals are to blame for gashing the pool's lining, saying it's the reason for the latest draining.
1: Locally, closer to home, but as a result of that whole Iran situation, we're going to have a trio of blows set to hit the domestic petrol prices, with Australian motorists paying almost $2 a litre in the coming weeks. Here's Peter Corey from the NRMA trying to break that down for us.
6: What happens globally normally takes about 7 to 10 days to flow onto our prices here. Now, over the last week, our benchmark prices for both unleaded and diesel, which is Tapas and gas oil respectively, both of them have gone up. Tapas went up about 8% over the last week, and gas oil went up about 14%. So given that, we would expect to see wholesale prices start to go up, and then that will flow on to retail prices. But we're not expecting huge jumps.
1: All right, that's good. That's all we needed to know, really. And also, speaking about huge jumps, Karl Stefanovic is continuing to tell the world they should all go and have a huge jump.
7: I've got too much to do, too much I want to do. Those people aren't working in the industry anymore, so they can...
8: Yeah.
7: You know what I'm saying?
1: He's giving the two-fingered salute here, the bird. As
8: do
1: it
8: you
1: was.
8: Want to say what you...
7: I really want to say it.
8: Well, we're uncensored.
7: Well, they can go f*** themselves.
8: There we go.
7: Can you edit that?
1: Can you edit that? I didn't mean it. So there you go. That's the news. 131-873. Would you like to talk about that or anything else that's going on in your world? It'd be great to hear from you. We're here till dawn. Let's talk all night. 131-873. On the text 0460-873-873. Emails are overnights at 2gb.com. And as I promised last night, we've decided we're going to build the world's perfect politician. And I said, let's build a male one, because if we start building a female politician, there'll be somebody out there going, well, you're judging a woman by their looks. And I don't need that. You know, I don't want to. I mean, I've been on Media Watch and I didn't enjoy it. So let's just keep it to a male politician. Although, if you want to have a male politician with Pauline Hanson's hair, it's fine. Because I thought we would start there. My radio girlfriend, Prue McSween's, already got in on the text and says, Phil, when you construct the perfect politician, could you do something unusual and include a brain? I know that's a bit radical when you consider the current lot, but most and that is the attractive and sexiest part of a man is a brain, says Prue McSween. Yeah, we'll get to the brain in just a moment, but I thought we would start with the hair. Okay, so we are constructing the perfect politician that everybody will like. from head to toe, including hair, eye colour, jaw, teeth, build, outfit, swagger. If you want, you can add shoe size and also what type of pet they should have. How about, and also, I don't know why, but Hudson with an H just said Putin has a nice six pack. Well, I'm not going to judge you on that. That's fine by me. That's what you're into. So let's start with the hair. Firstly, 131873 or on the text, as we build our perfect politician, what hair should they have? Because I'm thinking you could go along with previous politicians and they've got to have a good head of hair for a start. Clinton, Hawke, Bob Hawke. You had, Ronald Reagan. Terrific hair as well. There's a few politicians that have got the good hair, the silver fox. Or you could even go outside of that and find somebody else who's also, you know. So they've got to have politicians' hair. I don't think we should have somebody that looks like Haaland from Norway, for example, or Fabio, or with a mullet, although that's maybe not a bad idea. But the perfect hair, let's start with that for the politician, the greatest politician, as built by the people, for the people. Who do you think should have the hair? Who should we style it after? Should we go for the Jared Leto or the Bon Jovi back in the early days? Or the Bon Jovi now has nice hair. 131873 is the number, or 0460 873 873.
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1: Coming up to 22 minutes past midnight as we construct the world's best politician. David Cannon Hill says maybe when we get to the moustache, what about a small black toothbrush type moustache? Well, like a, I know where you're going with that, but maybe perhaps more like a David Niven. Now, I don't think facial hair works on politicians because, like my mum always said to me, never trust a man with a beard because he's hiding something behind it. So anything like a moustache of any description probably would not quite do the trick. You know, and as we work our way through it, like I said, we'll also look at things like, you know, what build the perfect politician should have. I was lying in bed unable to sleep yesterday morning and it was running through my head all of the things that the perfect politician should have, whether or not they should have a great big dog or perhaps maybe a Persian kitten, a white one on their lap. But then I thought, no, because they'll end up looking like Blofeld or, you know, one of the mastermind criminals from a James Bond movie. And you want to keep the man honest. So possibly a big dog would do the trick. Rather than, because I think people do judge men by the kind of dog they've got on the end of the leash, which I think is a bit doggist, but, you know, maybe that's just the way society is going these days. So I think perhaps, I think a large dog would do the trick. Not a scary one, just an old English sheepdog or something like that. But I was also thinking when it came to, you know, the colour of the eyes of our perfect politician, I thought, I was sort of thinking between either Paul Newman or perhaps Daniel Craig. But then I thought Daniel Craig can look a bit sinister with the eyes as well. So I haven't got to that yet. And I was even lying in bed thinking, well, what kind of laugh do you want your perfect politician to have? And the reason I thought about that is because you want somebody that laughs, but not in a sinister way. But for example, when they're talking on the phone to, say, Putin overseas, they're having a bit of a chat about, you know, a situation that they've got coming up. And Putin says something like, aha, you think you'll have the land, but I expect you to die. You know, a true typical James Bond villain. You want your politician to respond with not a scared snigger, but with something like this. You know what I mean? So we've got to work on that. And also the swagger as well. I think that a Denzel Washington swagger would be good. Go on the text if you can't get on the phone. 131873 is the number, but 0460 873 873 on the text. Phil, the politician's build should include maybe I should have pre-read that beforehand. But yes, a man with a turkey neck was what you were saying there, Steve. Phil, their hair can be tricky, says Joe, because there's a tendency for it to go rapidly grey with increased responsibility. So Chalmers comes to mind. Well, I don't think we need a man with strong hair, Joe. I know that you were being facetious there and cynical about the treasurer's hair, but you're right, they do go grey very, very quickly. But you need a man, you know, you don't want somebody who's going to go grey like John Laws and have steel wool hair, because that's not going to be threatening or, you know, certainly aligning to people if you want a politician with trustworthy hair. So I still say something like a, you know, the big quiffered quiff, something like that. A bit like Hawkhead, you know, a bit like Reagan, even a bit like, you know, Jay Leno, something like that. People suggested, and I even thought about this, Michael McDonald. Because he has the most luscious head of hair. He has trustworthy hair, which is why I think he does so well on the radio. So something like that, if you know what I mean. A man with trustworthy hair. However, again, Prue McSween, my radio girlfriend, said, what about Gavin Newsom hair? Silver blonde, moosed up within an inch of its life. That's what I'm thinking. The kind of hair that doesn't move when he gets you know, out of the plane and he's standing underneath Marine Force One or in front of, you know, the jet from Qatar. His hair doesn't move. Bit like Bronwyn Bishop, perhaps, or Maggie Thatcher, something like that. What else have we got here? The best hair were those black plastic Beatles wigs you used to have back in the 60s, says Will, during Beatlemania. I'm not too far away from that particular idea. Phil says, JJ, hello, JJ. Julius Caesar was a really renowned politician, as well as a general. And he had a bit of hair on top. Yeah, he had the little sort of, you know, the little plate of hair on top. No, I'm not thinking that. And I actually, as I was laying in bed yesterday morning thinking about the perfect politician, what kind of hair they should have, I for a moment toyed with the idea of Javier Bardem from when he was in No Country for Old Men. And I thought, no one's going to vote for anybody that's got hair like that. So 131-873 on the text 0460-873-873 as we build the perfect politician. And Marion says the perfect politician should have a mute button and be permanently attached to a lie detector. Well, because, you know, you're going to need as well somebody that has that really nice, mellifluous voice as well. So when they talk, you know, they've got that well-rounded, sort of a bit between, I don't know, Matthew McConaughey and Prince Charles, something along those lines. You see where I'm going with this? 131-873 or 0460-873-873 on the text. Somebody else here suggested, well, hang on a second, Phil, what about Don Lane hair? Yeah, Don Lane had a pretty decent head of hair as well, so I'll go along those lines. And by the way, when it comes to the dog, Phil, he's got to have a blue heeler or an Australian cattle dog. That's Helen from Mansfield. I think we're getting along in the general direction of where we need to go. Phil, why construct an image of a politician? Why don't you stand up and try for the Prime Minister's office and make Australia great again? Peter, I think there's one exception for short, bald-headed, fat guys with glasses, and that's Koshy, and he was on the telly. That's already been done. I don't really think that there's going to be another chance for something like that. Darren Hinch had fantastic hair. And on the subject of which, they're going to have a state funeral for Darren Hinch at the Timber Yard in Melbourne, in Port Melbourne. And that's going to happen, a state funeral, on Monday. Darren Hinch wanted to have it at the Comedy Theatre, but they found out the venue was unavailable. And according to Hinch's longtime personal assistant, Annette Philpott, the agreement was put in place last night to come up with the idea of a state funeral. And I believe that the Prime Minister, Anthony Albanese, will be making a speech as well. How are you, Russell? A state funeral. Oh, I can hear me in the background there. Turn that guy off. He's got a horrible voice. I don't like to listen to him.
19: Hello?
1: How are you, Russell?
19: Oh, sorry, mate.
1: That's all right.
19: Yeah, sorry. You're talking about haircuts and that.
1: Yeah.
19: Are you?
1: Well, we're building the perfect politician, Russell. Somebody that everybody will like.
19: I won't take up your time, mate.
1: No.
19: I wasn't going to call tonight, but I was just listening, actually. But you're talking about the perfect politician and the hair and the haircuts they should have. I think the perfect politician should have just an old Three Stooges haircut, like straight down the middle, parted in the middle, both sides, so their brain works in both sides.
1: But it's got to be the people's pleasing hair too, Russell. You can't just throw any old thing on top there. It's got to be something
19: People make up their own mind. They say, oh, his haircut's down the middle, so he's open to suggestions.
1: Do you think? But in my head, the way you say it, I'm thinking of somebody that's got quite greasy hair, lots of Brill Cream.
19: You
1: meant?
19: Grease or a musical or something like that.
1: Yeah, well, that's what I thought when you said that, when you said the Three Stooges. Do you mean, do you mean like, will he have a foppish haircut?
19: No, I think a normal person, like you. I presume you're normal. I think I'm normal. I'm an old man.
1: I don't have any hair. And we've already ascertained that people won't vote for a baldy. So if...
19: Oh, of course they will.
1: No. You've got to have a man with hair.
19: But no, why?
1: Because
19: why?
1: I think... Because...
19: It's the ideas that come out of the head, not the hair.
1: No.
19: It's not the appearance. It's what they say.
1: No, you've got to start. The hair is the eye to the soul, according to television. So I don't know if that's true. I just made that up. It sounded good.
19: Can I say something before I'll get cut off or whatever like this? But I think this is a silly thing. You'll get silly comments from other people ring up. I'm a centre-left Labor supporter. But people are gullible and lazy.
1: Okay, yeah, okay.
19: They
1: yeah.
19: hear things.
1: Yeah, yeah, but...
19: have a haircut. Oh, yeah. You're great. And they're lazy because they don't think for themselves.
1: No, but
19: please,
1: the first thing,
19: Australia.
1: as you well know, appearance is the very first thing you judge people on. So if you're going to make the perfect politician, then you've got to have somebody with the perfect hair. Now, you've given me an example, but I don't know who you're thinking about. So can you give me somebody that's famous that has the hair that you're thinking of for our politician?
19: But that's That's laziness. That's the thing. Why should you judge someone because they're beautiful? You know, why should you judge someone on their appearance? Judge
1: because
19: them
1: by
19: their actions.
1: Because that's what people do. Can't you just give me an example of who has the hair of the person you're thinking of?
19: Julia Gillard.
1: Julia Gillard was never in the Three Stooges.
19: No, I know. I didn't say that. You asked for a hairstyle.
1: Yeah, I know, but initially. Okay, how about we move off of the hair, if you're happy to do that, and we move on to the brain.
19: Intelligence.
1: Okay, intelligence. So who, with your perfect politician that we're building here, what brain would they have? Who? Would they have a Stephen Hawking brain? Would they be too clever? Or would they have the kind of brain that makes them the everyday person? In which case, who?
19: A brain that's, oh, I would say, Stephen Hawking.
1: Right.
19: Because his judgment, he's disabled, or he's passed now, he's long gone. But he relied on technology and things like this to make his brain to function.
1: Yeah, but he also wrote that book, A Brief History of Time, that everybody went out and bought, but nobody read, and it sat on their bookshelf because they wanted to look like they were clever. He was too clever. We can't have anybody too clever.
19: But why not? What's wrong with being intelligent? Like, I presume you're on Midnight to Dawn, so maybe you're not prime time television, and I'm an old man, I'm an insomniac, but the thing is, so maybe you're not prime time television, and I'm an old man, I'm an insomniac, but the thing is, you don't have

0: 1969, you could have walked into a pharmacy and you could buy heroin, laudanum, opium, pretty much anything over the counter in 1899. And one of the big popular drugs was hydroxychloride. And it's a relaxant, but if you mix it with alcohol, it has a very specific quality that will make you pass out within maybe a minute and a half. And
1: yeah, it doesn't sound like a fun night to me.
0: No, well, a lot of people were getting ripped off because the dodgy pub owners were putting this in and then robbing them. And the most infamous guy for that, he ran a bar in Chicago, and his name was Mickey Finn.
1: Mickey Finn, and that's where the expression came from.
0: That's where you get it.
1: Yeah, yeah. And hence
0: getting a Mickey Finn.
1: And hence the reason why they all used to party like it was 1899.
0: Yeah, well, laudanum is basically heroin.
1: Hang on. You washed over that.
0: 1899.
1: Thank you. Seriously, I thought you'd missed that. Thank you, Paul. Let me get to Nathan, Nicholas and Mark after this and more of your texts too.
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1: Coming up to 20 to 2. So we're building the perfect politician so we can have one that everybody likes. And Graham says, well, a good politician would be Colin Firth from the King's Speech. I thought he was very good in Disclosure Day, actually, Graham. So I'd agree with that. And also Bridget Jones' Diary, I thought it was good in too. And the other one would be Sean Connery would make a great politician. I think so. Didn't have the hair, but he could always wear the wig like he did in The Rock. Another one here from Margaret, who said, Phil, are you kidding? Bob Hawke was likable? You've got to be kidding me. He was an adulterous, sleazy, inauthentic little man who lacked any kind of morals. I guess you

0: Think his life ethics were acceptable for PM? Definitely not. There's Margaret. Well, I guess maybe he didn't get the woman's vote then, did he? Roger says, I like Kim Beazley. He was very likable. Thank you, Roger. And somebody else said Kim Beazley as well. I did an interview with Kim Beazley once, and he was a really nice guy. And we had a bit of a joke, as is the case with all politicians. They have a little bit of a joke with you before you press the record button, and then they bang, immediately snap into political mode, and you get a completely different person. And they're very strict to the point. They're going to make their point. They're not going to veer off script. And then as soon as the button's off, bam, they're back to being sort of like normal, you know, and friendly. And he was very friendly. Do you know who I found to be quite a difficult interview? And I think I've told you this, was Tony Abbott, because everything he said was measured to the nth degree. And I was talking to Ben Fordham about this. I said I had a chat with Tony Abbott, and the whole point of Peeping Tom is to try and get beneath the veneer and find out the person behind the person. Not with Tony Abbott. Not at all. Didn't give an inch. I mean, he was likable and a nice man, but wouldn't give you anything. And Ben Fordham said, yep, he's like that. He thinks about everything, and then he gives you his measured response. So I don't think you'd ever actually get to know the real Tony Abbott. Let me get to a couple more here as well. This one from Dan, who says, John Curtin was our greatest leader and prime minister in the face of Australia being invaded by Japan, and yet in defiance of Winston Churchill, and in fear of being a coward and a traitor. So going back in history there too. Kim Beazley, here's another one too. Somebody else said, I think Kim Beazley would have been a good prime minister. Likeable, warm, down to earth, no big ego. But when I said that to Aussie Frank, he said, nah. But Aussie Frank thought Peter Malinorkis would be great from South Australia. And Dominic Perrottet, somebody also said, would have been a really good politician. However, and a good leader. However, Will said, not Tom Hanks. Him and his mate Bruce Springsteen, they're woke as hell. So that's an absolute no. It was Jerry who liked Dominic Perrottet too. Dan said, Anthony Hopkins, Liam Neeson, tall Liam Neeson. Anthony Hopkins, you would definitely think about everything. Gerard said the perfect politician is the person who doesn't want the job because they're likely to be uniquely honest. They'd call things out for what they are without the BS and the fluff. But that's the thing too, isn't it? You know, again, don't BS a BSer. And that's the thing about Australians is we have this capacity to see when we're being BS'd to almost straight away. And what makes it worse is when the person that BS's you keeps doing it. And you think, you know, you realise that we've seen through this from the first lie, you know, but you're still doing it. Ian on the road. Thanks for the ratings update and the thumbs up. Appreciate that, mate. Couldn't do it without you. Albo's got the wrong voice, he says. He'd do better as maybe Dickie Knee's voice from AA and Saturday. Maybe they could bring the show back, which they're trying to do or they're talking about. And, yeah, the voice of Dickie Knee, played by the Prime Minister. I quite like that. Mark, who's in Canberra, how are you? You cold?
1: No, mate, I'm lying in bed wishing I was not calling you guys tonight. So if there's any lovely women in Canberra, my name's Mark.
0: Well, I can't help you on the not dating show, but nonetheless, if we get any nibbles, I'll let you know.
1: Now, Phil, re-politicians and being in Canberra, there's a term called the Parliament of Owls. 99% of politicians are the Parliament of Fowls. What a disgusting group of people. And I'm very terrified, Phil. I'm going to book you in for some counselling.
0: Go on.
1: For the two people that you recommended. And I won't mention the name because I'll get cut off.
0: No. But,
1: one of them now is the head of...
0: I'm going to have to actually drop out of that call with you, Mike, because you did mention something there that could actually potentially have got me in trouble with that comment. Sorry, Mark, but yeah, you just said something that could actually have got me in trouble with your editorial there in terms of, well, I could have ended up in a meeting with Aussie Frank, and I don't want to get in any trouble. And so I had to drop out of your call there. Sorry about that. I mean, I'm, you know, more than welcome to people that have free speech, but just, you know, as long as you don't get me in trouble. So I have to tell you, just in terms of being in trouble, because somebody else said that to me. They said, well, Phil, you always mention about being in trouble and how you're going to throw Aussie Frank under the bus. Have you ever been in trouble? Yes, a couple of times, a few times. The most notable one, well, there were a few. There was one where when I was doing the Hot 30 show and the headmaster of the school didn't want me to come in the Black Thunders to his school because it was an all-boys school. And he said my show was all about just farting and humour that was funny to, you know, teenage boys. And in his defence, he was right. But nonetheless, and so when I got to work, there were TV crews there wanting to interview me. I felt just like Kyle Sandilands. Anyway, in the end, it was something that it just turned almost like into a comedy piece in the news where while I was talking, they were playing fart sound effects. I thought, okay. The second time was when I was on Media Watch and I was lying on the couch at home and I had a really terrible flu. And so I wasn't at work and I had this huge rear television projector TV. It's like about a 70 or 80 inch television. It was massive, size of the wall. And I was lying on the couch, you know, coughing and sneezing. Next thing, Media Watch is on and there's my face. And my face is about 6 foot tall on this television and rather scary at the best of times. And it went on about announcer Ugly Phil from radio station. And then it was talking about this phone call that I'd made to a restaurant where they said it was Asian racism. It wasn't meant to be. It was meant to be just I would come up with silly things off the menu and you know, but they, in retrospect, looking back at now, it's a stupid thing to do, but it wasn't at all meant to be racist. It was just meant to be me being silly. So that was another scary moment. But the worst one was when I was sitting in an office once and again doing the Hot 30 and someone ran in and said, you've just been named in Parliament for offensive radio. And I said, well, hang on, what? They said, oh, some politicians just stood up in question time. And this is about 1998 or something, and just said that you should be in trouble for offensive radio. And do you know what the first thing I thought of when that happened? The first thing I said is, will I lose my driver's license? What the hell's that got to do with anything? Yeah. So anyway, we had the politician in and I schmoozed him and he saw what a likable kind of guy I am, what a rascal I am. But, you know, like, again, I said, that's the reason why we dumped out of that call with you, Mark, was because you said something that, you know, could get us in trouble. And I am definitely going to throw Francis, a.k.a. Aussie Frank, under a bus if anybody says anything. So if that did get out, it's all Aussie Frank's fault. Back with more of your calls after this.
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0: Still talking about building the perfect politician too. Kevin in Sydney said Neville Wran and also Kim Beazley, maybe John Howard, but he mentions Jeff Kennett. Well, see, I liked Jeff Kennett. I thought he was quite a likeable person, but a lot of people in Melbourne didn't. But I thought, you know, I think it was actually quite good. But again, people will disagree with that. Hello, Viv, how are you? Perseverance pays off. Congratulations on your overnight ratings. Thank you, Viv. Couldn't do it without you. And Christine, too, who, by the way, said the football's on soon. And also, good luck to England tomorrow. Thanks, Christine. Liam Neeson, he was great as a... as Brian Mills in that Taken movie franchise, you know, where again you'd have Putin ringing up the President Liam Neeson, who would reply with, you know, I have a special certain set of skills and I know where you live, you know, a bit of that. That'd be enough, I think. Nathan, thanks for holding on, mate. Getting back to FIFA, what are you thinking?
9: I'm having windows if it's still in or out.
0: Which one?
9: England?
0: Yeah, still in. Yeah, tomorrow. Where are we? Today's Wednesday. Yeah, so tomorrow versus Argentina.
9: You know that text message I sent you?
0: Which one was that? But yes.
9: It wasn't about Craig Lowndes asking you how you and Francis was going.
0: Oh, yes. Okay, I did see that. I thought that's why you were texting me.
9: Yeah, that's why I was texting you. I wasn't asking about Craig Lowndes. I was asking how you and Francis was going.
0: Oh, yeah, thank you. I thought that you also meant how are we going with Craig Lowndes, because when we get him...
9: How are you going with that?
0: Well, good. It's left in the lap of Aussie Frank, who is backwards and forwards on the text. He's given me the 50-50. I thought we actually had him at one stage, but now Aussie Frank says we may not have him. So I don't know what happened there. Probably, as usual, Aussie Frank upset the person that we wanted to speak to and they've decided not to do it.
9: Okay. Yeah, I'll still listen to you guys.
0: Yeah, good. Well, don't give up on us. I mean, if push comes to shove, I'll send the email, because I've probably got a bit more, like, respect and professionalism.
9: No, I'll listen to you and Tony's on tonight. I'll listen to a bit of both.
0: Okay, well, don't call Tony and tell him that you want Craig Lowndes on, though, because I know his producer's probably better than our one, and he might end up getting him on. You're simply the best! Okay, footy tipper times, here it comes. How are you, Michael?
10: Good, thanks. How are yourself?
0: I'm okay, mate. Thank you so much again for your contribution for getting us into second place. And as you know, we've got everybody on the ropes, including MG and that cheat. And I'll say it again, that cheat, Clinton Maynard, who's really suffering from footy tipping envy right now.
10: Yeah, he should be also getting in trouble by the radio people.
0: Mm, yeah.
10: A threat to the office.
0: He has. He should be up for, you know, bad workplace mismanagement, if there is such a thing. Because, you know, he's been sledging me on the radio, and I think I could probably take him to court.
10: Yeah, I reckon you could. Mm. Yeah, that's duty.
0: Yeah, yeah. Slander. Slandering my good name. Claiming that I'm cheating by using someone to do my footy tipping.
10: I still can't get over that. Yeah.
0: And that cheat Mick Mackey's doing the same thing. Okay.
10: Yeah.
0: So tomorrow's Thursday, Parramatta, Panthers and Broncos.
10: Go for the Panthers against my team because we're not in form at the moment.
0: We've got some players back,
10: but maybe next week we might get someone.
0: Okay, I'm going to give that to Panthers then. Let's go to Friday, and we're going to Cronulla. Sharks are at home tonight.
10: Sharks at home.
0: Sharkies. Okay, what about also on Friday, this is at Moore Park, you've got Roosters v Storm.
10: Yeah, Storm, no Cameron Munster. He's out for 6 weeks, so we've got to go to Roosters.
0: Roosters, by the way, as I'm speaking, Roger's texting going, great idea, you're doing some fantastic tipping, you really are the man. Thank you so much for everything you do, Michael. You're my favourite, signed Roger. Okay, he's a good bloke and he's a big fan of yours. Canberra, Saturday. Raiders are at home to Rabbitohs. Raiders normally when they play at home aren't off, but they have been a little bit lately.
10: Yeah, but they've got some good forwards back. So I'm going to go for the Raiders at home.
0: Okay, win's a win. All right. Let's go to Saturday, and this is in Auckland. So will the Warriors come out and play when they play the Dragons?
10: Yeah, Warriors by plenty.
0: Righty-o. Okay, Warriors back to Coney Island. On Saturday, also Olympic Park, you've got Accor Stadium, Bulldogs and Tigers.
10: Yeah, Bulldogs. Bulldogs will win this one against Tigers. Sorry, Michelle.
0: Yeah, well, she wins occasionally.
10: She's Manly, eh? Yeah.
0: Yeah, no, she's Manly. She's having a good one. Speaking of which, Sunday, Titans Sea Eagles. This is away on the Gold Coast.
10: Sea Eagles.
0: And one more, Dolphins Cowboys Brisbane also on Sunday.
10: Well, this is going to be game of the round. Suncorp Stadium. Dolphins will bounce back.
0: Dolphins. I'll run these tips by MG tomorrow morning as well because we've got to take him to task because he's siding with Clinton Maynard as if we wouldn't find out about that. So that's it. Panthers, Sharks, Roosters, Raiders, Warriors, Bulldogs, Sea Eagles, Dolphins, fingers crossed. I reckon we're in for another winning streak, my friend.
10: Yes. Let's get them. Let's take them all down.
0: You've got
10: it. Maynard, McLaren and Geyer.
0: And don't forget Roger.
10: Roger too, yes.
0: He hasn't sent his text yet. Cheers, Michael, appreciate it.
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12: Hello, I'm Jamel Wills. The cut to the fuel excise could be extended as oil prices rise due to the Middle East conflict. A ceasefire between the US and Iran is in tatters as both sides continue to trade blows. US President Donald Trump wants to tax all ships that use the Strait of Hormuz, claiming the US is providing free protection. Federal Minister Mark Butler says all options to keep petrol prices down will be considered.
20: This conflict, this war can't end soon enough. Obviously for innocents who are caught up in it in the region, but also for the broader global economy. Of course, we continue to monitor this situation. And if we have to make decisions in the interests of households, we'd obviously look at that at the appropriate time.
12: A sick bird on the Sunshine Coast has tested negative to the H5 strain of bird flu. Amy Drew reports.
21: The giant petrel has been in quarantine since Saturday after being recovered by a wildlife carer from Noosa Beach. It means Queensland remains free of the bird flu outbreak. 13 cases have been recorded across Western Australia, South Australia and New South Wales. Despite the negative result, the state government says collaboration with Biosecurity Queensland continues to ensure robust preparedness and response arrangements are in place for any future potential cases. Amy Drew reporting.
12: Australia's largest super funds are failing to meet basic customer service standards. A survey's found a quarter of customers have been told to go online to find basic details when they phoned for information. Super Consumers Chief Executive Xavier O'Halloran says a number of issues have been identified.
22: Calls not getting through in the majority of cases. The biggest super fund in Australia is Australian Super. We're talking a lack of empathy and support for people who are struggling and trying to get their money out of their superannuation fund.
12: The timing of daily meals could be as important to prevent obesity as food eaten. New research shows people with later bedtimes choose high-calorie options during hours normally reserved for sleep. Griffith University professor Roxanne Kruger says night owls are also more prone to sleeping in, which can affect metabolism.
23: They push all the same food that everyone else is eating to just later in the day, so it's more concentrated and therefore the risk is there. So your body can only use so much at one time, and if you overconsume at that time, it will store it. And this is what happens at the night time as well when people are eating.
12: And actor Sam Neill is understood to have had pneumonia before his sudden death in Sydney on Monday. The 78-year-old had been receiving treatment for blood cancer, which was in remission.
2: Fishing's a wonderful sport. See Dean, Calca Bait and Tackle. 994RO, your sport now.
12: The Broncos have big names returning to face Penrith on Thursday. Ezra Mam and Adam Reynolds have recovered from injury, while Reece Walsh, Payne Haas and Pat Carrigan return from origin duty. A one-match rough conduct ban for Collingwood's Billy Frampton has been downgraded to a fine by the AFL Tribunal. He's now available for Saturday's blockbuster with Carlton.
1: Melbourne coach Stephen King hopes Tom Sparrow will be a one-club player as interest in the D's midfielder continues. The Bombers and Port Adelaide are reportedly interested in the 26-year-old. And Bees are in Perth preparing for this weekend's Nations Championship test against Italy. Wallabies lock Jeremy Williams says he's looking forward to playing for his country at his home stadium.
2: Community file for Harvey Norman Furniture and Bedding.
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26: Started today at 13 degrees for Rockhampton, and we should see a fine and sunny one with a top of 26. Looking across the region, 15 to 23 for Yeppoon, Gladstone 13 to 24, and Billawilla 7 to 23 degrees.
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0: Hello, Tony. Tony said on the text, Phil, they should play the Argentina versus England game on the Falkland Islands. Wow, that dispute nearly raised its head again not that long ago, Tony, when they were talking about a continuing dispute which could resurface at Falkland Islands. This is about 40 or 50 years after it happened. Well, it'd be interesting because that's still brought up as a topic of discussion between England and Argentina. Falkland Islands, a bunch of rocks in the middle of nowhere. It'd be like Australia going to war with some country, Venezuela or something, over Stradbroke Island or something like that. Also, another one on the text here from Ian who says, you're building the perfect politician. We all know Albo's mucking up running the great country, but I think Ronald McDonald would do a better job. What an actual clown as the Prime Minister. I always say that whenever you start talking about, you know, clowns, you cannot help but think about John Wayne Gacy when you're doing clowns. So it probably wouldn't work. Donald Trump currently talking with the Iraqi Prime Minister at the White House. I'll drop in on CNN here to see if this is anything worth having a listen to.
6: And that was very satisfactory to me. I think it's actually much better.
0: President taking questions from the press.
7: The FBI is looking into Senator Graham's death. Have you gotten any updates on why they were at his home?
6: Well, I don't know why, because I think, you know, he had a problem. His father had a very similar problem, as you know. It's very unique. At first, I heard it was clogged arteries, because he did have clogged arteries. He had a problem with that. He was, I wish he took better care of himself. I say, you can solve that problem, but what happened is actually something that's very hard to detect. It was not related to any blockage. It was a totally different thing. And supposedly, and I've watched all the medical reports, I've had the doctors from the White House come in and explain.
0: Donald Trump here talking about the death of Lindsey Graham, an American politician, that happened recently.
6: And if it happens, there's not much you can do about it. Sounds unfortunate, but there's not much you can do about it.
0: But a conspiracy theory involved in that too, with the death of Lindsey Graham, and they're doing some toxicology reports. Also, this is Donald Trump recently did this about 40-odd minutes ago on Truth Social, based on highly productive conversations with Middle East leadership. I've decided to replace the 20% United States reimbursement fee with trade and investment deals that the various Gulf states will be making into the United States. So this is a turnaround to something he said 24 hours ago when he tweeted. He said he was going to put a 20% toll on the Strait of Hormuz, but now he's turned that around. He said in terms of this particular investment deal, he said the investments will be massive, but at the same time also extraordinarily good for them, as part of a rather large tweet that Donald Trump talked about. Yesterday morning, I had a chat with a gentleman whose name I can't remember. I'm sorry, it's a bit remiss of me, and I should have written your name down. But we talked about going back to the history of Iran and going back to the days of Persia and Rome to find out the lessons that perhaps could come into being, you know, very pertinent at the moment in the situation between Iran and America in the conflict. And I can't remember your name, but I said that I would get the interview and play it this morning. So if you're still listening, give me a ring on 131-873. I think it was Greg, but I might be wrong. But I'll have a chat with a professor in ancient history, and we chatted about how history never teaches us anything, or we never learn from history. So we'll have a look back at that in just a moment as well. I can see you on the phone there, Nicholas. Bear with me. I'll get back to you in just a sec. Morning, Peter. How are you?
8: Good morning, Phil. I'm well. How are you?
0: I'm all right. The perfect politician. What attributes do you think they'd have to have?
8: Oh, that's not why I called. I have two issues I want to raise. If you answer that question, I don't think there's any such thing. Okay. I can tell you the worst politician in the country is Jacinta Allen, closely followed by Anthony Albanese, and I think you know why. But Phil, first of all, what I would say before I come to welcome to country and why they should be completely scrapped is that Anthony Albanese today will get in front of the camera for the first time since he those really the most offensive remarks that an Australian Prime Minister has ever made in our nation's history about another world leader, and not only a world leader but the Prime Minister of Japan. So Phil, and you know all about this, we've talked about it before. Mm. You know, today the current Prime Minister, Anthony Albanese, will make a speech about AI, and then he'll take questions from the press gallery and other journalists. And he'll be asked for the first time on camera about these remarks. Now, Anthony Albanese thought, and his team thought that they could get away with issuing an apology, saying that he apologised, and then that would be done with it. But that's not the case. The reason for that is that not only were the remarks sexist and vulgar and highly offensive, particularly to a nation in Japan, one of our closest friends and allies, that value relationships and etiquette and and gift giving in the highest form. Now, just to recap, Phil, very briefly, what, and I'm not going to re-voice what you said, but we all know what he said, but what he did say was that he was given two melons. It was the worst gift he'd received, because that was the question. He made really offensive remarks about women's body parts. The host gestured, I'm going to be careful with my language here, that she may have been smuggling the melon internally. I mean, how gross is that? That he would laugh along with that, Phil. And that he also went on to make remarks about Kylie Minogue, that I'm not going to repeat, and then that simply is sexist and offensive. And apparently he also made remarks about senators' genitalia.
0: Okay, I mean, so when he does this press conference, do you think he's going to spin his way out of it, because the journalists aren't going to let him off the hook? So how does he spin his way out of it?
8: I don't, because if you remember, people have resigned about remarks about Rove McManus. People have resigned about bottles of Grange. Mm. You know, if he thinks he can get away with this, he's wrong. And he's wrong, because standards apply. The world noticed. He's damaged Australia's reputation. You know, Australia is not a joke, and he will not get away with this. So if he thinks Australians are dumb enough to just accept that they have this buffoon who just get, you know, and he appeared to be I won't say that. What I will say is that it was an absolute disgrace.
0: So how does he spin his way out of it, though? Because if he doesn't,
8: can't.
0: So he gets up he'll
8: try.
0: What about if he owned it?
8: Australians are mugs.
0: What about if he owned it and he said, "Look, I'm sorry, that was a stupid thing to say. Shouldn't have said it. You know, I've realised the error of my ways, and I'm moving forward now." Does that do we leave it alone?
8: That's what a leader would do. But he's not a leader, and he's changed his position, didn't he? He changed his position. He didn't lie. He never lies. He changed his position. So, are we really interested to see what he says? But it won't. None of it will ever be good enough, because the remarks were made. He sent out his Labor women, Labor ministers, and I find it really interesting that Mark Butler, the health minister, is commenting on issues yesterday that the Prime Minister should have been. Now, on Welcome to Country, Phil, so let's see what he does today. Mm. On Welcome to Country, Phil, you know, I think the jig is up. What do you think?
0: The thing is, and I still go back to, it's not so much the welcome to country, it's the wording of it. And there's only one word, and the word is welcome. And that's what's got people offside, because people are going, well, hang on, you're welcoming us to our own country. Now, his spin on that was, when somebody comes to your house, you welcome them into the house. Now, that didn't wash with anybody. But if the word welcome had never been used in the first place, but it had been replaced with something else, we wouldn't be talking about it. If it had been a celebration of country, if it had been, respect for the country, if it had been, let's, you know, give a thumbs up to the country, anything of the above, people wouldn't have had an issue with it. The issue is the word welcome should never have been used in the first place.
8: Yeah, well, you're right, Phil. I mean, the thing is that Albanese also suggested, wherever it was a few days ago, that this has been happening for thousands of years. When, in fact, Ernie Dingo made it up. What was it? 15 years ago, 20 years ago. So I think the problem is that you have people being paid thousands and thousands of dollars for these ceremonies, and we all know where we are. We all know how we got here. Some of us arrived yesterday. Some of us arrived, generations ago. Some of us arrived 60,000 years ago. And I think I have great respect for Indigenous Australians, and the fact that they are the custodians and were the custodians and of this country. And I have great respect for Indigenous culture. And I think that the focus should really be on reconciliation, not on past really significant...
0: No, I think everybody would agree with that. I think that there's I think there's also, we don't have enough education on Indigenous history at school. I think that is also something that we should still, focus on more.
8: True, Phil. And what I would say just finally on Welcome to Country is that, I've been on, because an acknowledgement is different, obviously. I've been on teams calls or conferences, you know, with speeches, where every, I'm sure you, maybe you've experienced this, where every speaker does an acknowledgement.
0: Yeah.
8: So, you know, there was...
0: It's watered it down. Like, yeah, it's lost speaking. Its value.
8: I was all doing it. Let's all, we're all virtue signaling. The fact is, on welcomes, we don't, as you said, Australians don't need to be welcomed to their own country. It implies that we're guests. It implies that Australians don't have sovereignty over their own country. None of that's true. And I know that a Angus Taylor Matt Canavan government, I'm fairly sure, would ban it. I mean, you'd have to ask Angus Taylor Matt Canavan that, but I'm fairly sure that is the case. And I'll be really interested to know, you know, what happens next today, coming back to what we were talking about with Anthony Albanese, because, you know, he is the worst Prime Minister we've ever had. He has trashed this country, and if he had any guts and if he had, you know, any shame, he would resign, Phil.
0: Well, he's not going to do that because, he'd probably win the next election. But just getting back to the welcome to country, the other thing is I just question the relevance of having it at the beginning of phone calls. I think, you know, if you're arriving into Australia on a plane, or if you've got an event, for example, a grand final, then something like welcome to country without the word welcome. But what's the relevance of having it when you're about to start a Zoom meeting? You know, there's no relevance to that at all. It has no perspective in the meeting that you're having. It's got no need for it to be there. So I don't know why they actually need to do that, why they have got to have the, he's hung up by the way, why they've got to have the welcome to country in places where it actually has no relevance to anything that you're doing. It's my thought anyway. 20 past two, Nicholas is on the phone. I'm going to talk to him about conspiracies after this.
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2: 23 minutes past two. Russell Satwright's going to come up in just a moment and talk to us about the links between having a dog and help with dementia. That's on the way in just a sec. But now we should go to the velvet-voiced Nicholas in Elwood. How are you? Oh, he disappeared. Maybe he's over the other side of the room too. He does this. He calls up, but then he goes off and listens to something else on another radio station. Or he'll be multitasking, perhaps editing some videos on YouTube, or listening to his next-door neighbours, perhaps making out through the wall would be the other thing that I know he also has a penchant to do. You there, Nicholas? Imagine what he's doing in this house. You can only imagine, can't you? What sort of things Nicholas would be doing in his apartment right now? Obviously, he's not listening to us because he's got some jazz on in the background, which I think he usually does. But what could he be doing? The mind boggles, doesn't it? Oh, here he comes. Hello? I thought I heard him pick up the phone there. Let's just turn it up and see what we can hear going on in the background of Nicholas's apartment. Somehow I feel like saying he's not in an apartment. I feel like he's in a castle somewhere. Ooh, hello? Curiously, I could listen to this all night. As crazy as that sounds, it's like when they put Big Brother on the telly and it was live all the time and you sit there and someone would turn over in bed. You go, oh, look, they just turned over. It's a bit like that with Nicholas at his house. Because he's such a curious character, we're all fascinated by what it is he does. It could be anything, really, couldn't it? It could be making bottled wine. Or feeding a bird. I don't know. Okay, well, I'll put him back to Aussie Frank anyway. How are you, Steve, on the Gold Coast? You well, mate?
3: Yeah, I'm all right.
2: Good. It was very interesting having a listen to the life of Nicholas there, wasn't it? I mean, anything could have happened. You know, he could have been...
3: He could have actually...
2: Yeah, I know. Well, there you go. That's Nicholas. He could actually be building, based on what we talked about, a sort of a Frankenstein version of the perfect politician, you know, grafting some hair onto a cadaver. Who knows? But anyway, what's going on with you, my friend?
3: No, I don't mean Nicholas was weird. I mean, you were weird listening to that.
2: Oh, I guess if you knew Nicholas,
3: yeah.
2: And the fact that
3: no, I do. I hear your whole little thing with him, but it is a bit weird. Like, listen back to that.
2: Mm.
3: You're broadcasting that nationally.
2: Mm.
3: It's a bit weird, Phil.
2: Curiously,
3: you need to let go of the Nicholas thing and just get on with proper broadcasting. Like, it's a bit weird.
2: You didn't like that.
3: It's a bit weird listening to that.
2: Okay, all right. Okay, well, I didn't mean to make you uncomfortable.
3: Well, I think it might want to have made everyone uncomfortable. It was strange.
2: Okay, right. Well, I'm sure there'll be some of the harem of Nicholas who would be voyeuristically listening into that and thinking, you know, I wish I was there and he was painting me or something like that.
3: It could be just my interpretation.
2: But wait, again.
3: I don't know.
2: Again, you know, it's all in the mind of the beholder when it comes to Nicholas. But anyway, how are you? What's going on?
3: Well yeah, let's get back to reality. Let me get this off speaker.
2: Okay.
3: I'm getting an echo because that's better.
2: Okay.
3: I've had an IT nightmare. I didn't know it, but I've got my own domain, but then the server went down for about 30 hours and everything just stopped working on my computer. You know how those things happen? Like,
2: yeah.
3: Suddenly it all changes.
2: Are you with Telstra? Does that make a difference or is it just an IT provider?
3: No, this is a personal problem
2: with
3: me. And simultaneously, at the same time, I noticed my phone was failing a couple of a week ago,
2: mm-hmm.
3: and I ordered a new one. I had a brand new iPhone delivered. And I was hesitant to turn it on because that's a commitment, you know, like when you get a new phone, you turn it on, that like you're committed, like to upload and new world of passwords and
2: I'm with you. I've had the same phone for 15 years and I'm happy, you know, if it ever rings and there's someone on the other end, I'm happy with it.
3: You've had the same phone for 15 years.
2: Yeah, I don't care for that whole technology thing. It's not my...
3: No, you are lucky. I've never had a phone that could last 15 years.
2: I'm surprised by that too. I think it's probably because I never dropped it, but you know, I don't have a laptop or anything like that, and then you know they give you a work laptop and I go, well, what am I supposed to do with that? And they said, we'll read emails. And I said, well, why? What's going to be on it that's of any interest to me? this is though, Steve, to be honest, the good thing about working on the overnight show, we never get to go to meetings because we never get invited. We never get...
3: Perfect.
2: We're never on email chains because nobody knows who we are. So, you know...
3: Ideal.
2: It really is ideal. And, you know, I mean, except for the fact that you can't get any sleep and you never exercise and you don't eat and I don't see my wife. But apart from that, you know, you could live... doing this
3: under the radar.
2: I could do this job for 20 years. I'd never be fired because they don't know who I am. Whenever...
3: As long as you're on the payroll.
2: That's it, right? We could just continue to work this show and never go to a meeting... Never get invited to anything. Never get in trouble unless Aussie Frank does something. So it does have its upsides.
3: You're funny, Phil.
2: No, I'm just saying, I'm being honest. It's, you know, so when they gave me a computer, I said, well, what am I supposed to do with this? I said, well, turn it on for a start.
3: I want to vent because I just want to vent to the pain. Because what I can get to say was when the server was down and I called my mate who's the IT guy and he was here struggling, he couldn't get it back, I couldn't send emails, couldn't send it. I was trying to set up the new phone. I thought, right, now's the time. It was at that moment that the old phone started completely dying and the screen went completely black.
2: Right.
3: And it's happened before and I was locked out of that. Right.
2: Yeah.
3: So here I was, internet down, phone down. I have two phones. I've got a laptop, desktop. I can't get any emails. I can't get any phone calls.
2: Yeah, because you know why? Because you are a slave to the technology. It's like, you know, if aliens came to Earth and they saw dogs pooing on the sidewalk and seeing human beings picking it up, they'd go, oh, well, that's obviously the dog's obviously in charge here. And the same thing with your computers and the internet.
3: I am the dog because they have total control.
2: Over you.
3: I can't be the only person in this world.
2: We're all slaves to it.
3: You won't believe the pain I went through, Phil. Passwords, that was the other thing. I had to pay hundreds of dollars to get the phone fixed, to be able to revive it, to get the new phone, you know, transferred, get all the gear onto it. I couldn't do it with it because the old phone died. So to fix the new phone, to get it across to the new phone.
2: It's got you.
3: When it all came across, all the passwords weren't there.
2: Do you know what's going to happen when many...
3: Who knows those passwords?
2: Exactly. Well, probably, you know, probably somebody that could hack into your computer and do it all for you. But you know what's going to happen? Many, many years from now when you pass away, you know what's going to happen to your computer?
3: Well...
2: I'll tell you. Somebody will come along, they'll turn it on and put their own password into it. It won't be thinking about you. It won't be mourning your loss. Oh, Steve, gee, he had some good, you know, like he had some good
3: cut. Fire up for them.
2: Yeah, straight away. It'll go, oh, Steve had some good cut and pastes. You know, he was a brilliant bloke. I really loved it when, you know, his password had, you know, like three uppercases and a couple of hash marks. It won't care. Your computer and all of your IT gear doesn't care about you. I hate to break it to you.
3: I've only got three passwords and they're all been rejected.
2: Yeah, think about it. Yeah, because
3: you log into
2: think about this. Your computer doesn't even like your passwords. So it doesn't even like your password. It has no allegiance to you whatsoever. And here you are bowing down to it.
3: they won't accept the passwords, and then when I try, to reset the passwords with that password, it says, no, you can't use that password because that is the password you've used before.
2: Yeah, it doesn't like you.
3: So why didn't you let me in if you knew that was my password
2: because
3: when I was trying to log in?
2: It doesn't like you. I've got to tell you the truth, Steve. Oh, by the way, Steve, you've made someone really happy too. Michelle at the Ponds says you should really get yourself a prize for the quote of the evening. You need to get over it, Phil, and get back to broadcasting. That made Michelle really happy. Good on you, Steve. 131873 is my number. Oh, okay, Nicholas is back on the phone. He doesn't even know the controversy he started here.
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4: All right, 24 minutes to three. Shall we try this again? Because I don't know what happened there last time, but, you know, it's caused a storm anyway. Where were you?
5: Good morning. Oh, well, that's the mystery, isn't it?
4: Well, it is a mystery. We had you attaching hair to cadavers, either that or feeding a parrot, or I don't know, you know. But there were...
5: Actually, it was a very simple answer. I dropped the phone and got into some complications, but I'm all right now.
4: What complications could you get dropping a phone? Seriously, Nicholas. I mean, you could get into all kinds of complications. I could imagine a normal person... And I'll just reiterate that. A normal person would drop the phone and pick it up. But you somehow have managed to twist yourself into some page from the Kama Sutra. Are you familiar with the movie The China Syndrome?
5: I've heard of the title, but I haven't seen the film, no.
4: Right. Somebody, it's to do with a nuclear power plant, and somebody, and it was a great film, incidentally, terrific cast of people, if you ever get the chance to go back, Michael Douglas is in it, Jack Lemmon, Jane Fonda, a whole bunch of people. The premise of the film is that somebody made the tiniest error, and the China Syndrome was a result of that. It was a whole bunch of repercussions. That's what just happened on the radio when you wouldn't answer the phone. We had, for example... People are speculating. Nicholas is playing classical music, but he hasn't replaced the battery in his smoke alarm. That's illegal now in Queensland, says Wayne. So you've got people not only concerned about you, but the fact that you're a lawbreaker. Yeah, this is all because you wouldn't answer your phone. So another person here says that, this is Roger, that our show's now all woke because of you.
5: All woke?
4: Woke because that last caller called through. And now, as a result of him being weirded out by the whatever goes on in your apartment, that now the show's gone woke.
5: Goodness gracious.
4: Michelle at the Ponds, she's got a new fan. And that would be Steve, who you didn't hear a moment ago. Dan is speculating that we actually are really interested in what goes on vicariously inside your little, den of iniquity that you've got going on there. I don't know what goes on, but I can imagine there's probably...
5: I can assure you that it's a pinnacle of supreme virtue.
4: No, well, nobody believes that. And, you know, a lot of other people as well are very much, they're wondering what you were doing there. They were concerned, but also mildly excited by whatever you were doing there in your house. But whatever it was, please don't do it again, because I got told off by a bloke who could be a surfy from the Gold Coast.
5: My goodness.
4: Yeah, it's all your fault.
5: The strange chain of events.
4: That's China Syndrome. That's what I'm telling you. The China Syndrome, a chain of events. You know that whole thing about, you know, a butterfly flaps its wings in China. Next thing you know, there's a tidal wave in New Guinea.
5: Yes, I'm familiar with that. But talking about a chain of events, I'm thinking of political events, and I'm going back to 1975. I, strangely enough, think that perhaps John Kerr could have been our greatest prime minister, in the sense that I see him as a bit of a posher version of Bob Hawke. And a man who had the guts to drive through or see... Australia

0: through a very precarious situation and make a very hard decision. Now, it was a very unpopular decision amongst quite a large portion of the population, and it generated a lot of hatred towards him. But I think in retrospect, he showed a lot of guts. And, well, okay, a lot of people will have in their minds the notorious incident at the Melbourne Cup of 1977, where he was partially drunk. But, you know, he was only human. And, you know, Bob Hawke was a great drinker as well. Well, essentially before he became Prime Minister. So I just think in a strange sort of way, he could have been a great Prime Minister.
1: Mm.
0: But he held a position as Governor General, which was probably the most difficult political position to be in at the time. His role was meant to be apolitical, but ironically enough, he was forced to make a very political decision.
1: Mm. Yeah, I mentioned his quiff too. Yeah. By the way, you mentioned you were going to talk about Virginia Woolf, the film.
0: Yes. Who's Afraid of Virginia Woolf? The actual film itself was based on a stage play. So the play came first. It was written by Edward Albee.
1: Yes.
0: But in it, I think Elizabeth Taylor, she won an Oscar for it. She played her best role ever. And I think, together with the brilliant acting of Richard Burton, I think at that stage she was at her very hottest and sexiest. She was just steaming with passion in that film.
1: All right, calm down. People are throwing cold water over their radios.
0: Oh well, I'm just I'm just so intensely. What's the word for it? I'm trying to capture the
1: Randy?
0: Essence of how I feel about it. No, that's very crude.
1: Okay, I'm sorry. I apologise for that. Please, strike that, please, Mr. Speaker.
0: That's okay. We can do with a little bit of crudity every now and again. It's quite fun. But no, I think she was at her most intense, and that underlying steamy passion and eloquent anger that she felt, those two elements combined made for a brilliant film performance, absolutely brilliant. One of my favourite films, and I think her best performance by far.
1: By the way, Wendy said, and we were talking about building the perfect Prime Minister, Richard Burton would be great with that rich, silky, smooth voice. However, Peter says that you've got a ridiculous way of determining the worth of a Prime Minister. Have you lost the plot?
0: Oh, I think he's not in tune with the sense of humour and intelligent approach towards things that we have on the program, I think.
1: Right. Okay. Well, strike the intelligent bit, because I can't be held responsible for that. By the way, Susan was at the 1977 Melbourne Cup, won by Golden Black. John Kerr was a little bit very inebriated, to be polite.
0: Oh, well, he made a reasonable speech. He was, under the circumstances. But I think, you know, it only showed his human side. And if it was Bob Hawke in that position, people would say, oh, what a great bloke. But because it was John Kerr and the underlying political animosity towards him, he was ridiculed and mocked. I think it was very, very unfair the way he was treated.
1: Dan wants to know what you think of Andrew Peacock.
0: I think an interesting politician, possibly a precursor to Malcolm Turnbull in a strange sort of way. Mm. He had very much a liberal, but very much a social progressive in the way that Malcolm Turnbull presented himself as well.
1: Okay.
0: It would be possibly, perhaps he didn't try hard enough to become Prime Minister, in a sense. He's too busy romancing the
1: ladies.
0: American actress.
1: I'm going to get to Russell Setright, but before, and I'm going to have to go, but before I do, just very quickly, Conspiracy Theory Thursday tomorrow, are you familiar with the Paul McCartney is dead urban legend?
0: Yes, yeah, 28 if and all the rest of
1: yeah,
0: it.
1: Yeah, Turn Me On Dead Man, yeah. Abbey Road, the iconic album cover, Revolution number 9, yeah. Play It Backwards, In the Glass Onion, The Walrus was Paul. There's an entire theory put together that Paul McCartney died in an accident and was replaced by a guy who looked exactly like Paul McCartney with different teeth.
0: Goodness.
1: So, well, I'm going to have that tomorrow. Can you give me a listen, give it a listen tomorrow when we have that as our conspiracy theory Thursday?
0: It should be very interesting.
1: Yeah, and then could you ring me afterwards and tell me what you think? Would that be all right?
0: Great. Very quickly, my ideal politician, speaking from the point of view of an admirer of women, would be a combination of Meloni from Italy and Le Pen from France.
1: Ooh, okay, but minus the ankle bracelet. I like Melanie Giorgiani, whose name I always want to call something completely different. I think she's
0: Melania, isn't it?
1: Yeah, Melania. Yeah, that's right. I always think of Giorgio Moroni for some reason, but that's a completely different person. I think she's great. I think if if I could have any politician as our leader, I would pick her, without a second thought.
0: Very good choice.
1: You are always wonderful to talk to, although it's better to talk to you rather than listen to what goes on in your den there, because, you know.
0: I assure you it's a spectacle of utmost virtue and clean consciousness.
1: Yeah, well, all we could smell was the incense. All right, I'll talk to you tomorrow morning.
0: Okay.
1: Thank you, mate. Right. 14 to 3. Next up, we've got to get to Russell Setright.
2: 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Yes, the 4RO Perry's IGA Secret Sound. 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Thanks to Perry's IGA, Wandle, Dean Street and Yeboon on the talk of Central Queensland, 990.

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7: 10 to 3. You know what Wednesday morning is. That's when we get the good professor, David Flint. He'll join us in just a moment. But now...
8: And now, health and well-being with our resident naturopath, Russell Setright.
7: Morning, Russell. How are you? Are you keeping warm?
9: Next question.
7: It's a good time to pull that heater out of the shed, dust it off.
9: I've got to stoke the fire, and it hasn't been stoked, and the only person to blame is me.
7: Well, there you go. Well, let's have a chat, and then I'll let you get back to it. Dog ownership and a dementia risk. What's the evidence say about this, Russell?
9: Okay, well, there's quite a few trials that we looked at in this one. And it's we're talking about 47,000 people followed for over 18 years. And what they found was those that owned dogs consistently had a lower dementia risk, debilitary risk, and slower cognitive decline. And it wasn't the same for cats for all those cat owners out there.
7: Right, okay. And so what do they attribute that to then?
9: Well, there's a number of things that they thought it could be. They found that, of course, dogs create exercise. Your dog takes you for a walk quite regularly. And a lot of people saying walking the dog, but really who's walking who? And I think that this played a very important role, and it did. But even without the exercise, what you're getting, they found that people who were living by themselves or elderly who had a dog did a lot better than people who are living by themselves who are elderly and didn't have a dog. And what they found that they gave companionship and loyalty and someone that they needed to be around and care for, which gave them a good reason to be looking after themselves. So that was another one. And the other one, the feeling of someone loves me and I love them back. Three good reasons.
7: I can see how that would work too, because obviously you've got the dog wanting to go outside for a walk, and that's obviously the first thing too.
9: That's exactly right. And they did compare fish, birds and cats, and all of them had a positive effect, but nowhere near that of dogs. So one big study in Europe with 11 countries, 16,000 people, and dogs were associated with slower decline in memory, but not birds or fish. The cats not quite as much, but cats can give you a lot of affection, and therefore you're caring for the cat. It's cuddling up to you. That helps your mental states. A dog gives you, on top of that, the exercise. Some cats may give you that as well. You might have to chase them around a bit.
7: You've given some examples from around the world, so from the USA through to the UK and Japan. Are these statistics all very similar?
9: They are. The The Japanese study really looked at a 40% lower odds of debilitating dementia along non-owners. Cats weren't as significant. The edge was strongest for people who are active and were socially isolated, as we said. So if you're not as active and you're a bit socially isolated, living by yourself, owning a dog gives you a 40% lower incidence, according to these studies, of debilitating dementia.
7: Do you think it's almost like you're sharing your company more and therefore you're more mentally active?
9: Absolutely. And I think we have to look at one of the other studies that this is separate, found that 50% of dementia is preventable. So when we say, well, all old people are going to get it, they might get a bit forgetful, but dementia at 50%, that's pretty good. So diet, lifestyle, not smoking, not having too much alcohol, eating a Mediterranean-type diet, all shows your positive attitude towards reducing the incidence of dementia.
7: And how aware do you think people are if they may be having cognitive issues?
9: I think people get very aware. But as I said, starting, they don't want it to affect other people because it really annoys them that they're forgetting a few things. But on top of that, they don't want to put burdens on their family, so they don't do a lot about it. They don't talk to the doctor about it until other people notice and say, hey, Mum, hey, Dad, you've got this problem. So to answer that, I'd say people don't do things early. And early with anything gives the practitioners something to work on, and there are things that can help slow down the decline. There are some studies show that the amount of omega-3 fatty acids in the diet can be beneficial. Low levels of vitamin B12 plays a role in these things. So if you're noticing those changes, go and talk to your GP. They can put you through a number of tests that are very simple, but will determine whether you're not up to what you should be at your age. And if that's the case, you can start to do something about it early rather than waiting until it's very evolved.
7: Is there anywhere where people can go on a website or anything that they should read to find out more information about this, Russell?
9: There are many places that you can go to find out more, but I really think the best is to talk to your GP because they will do the test in that consultation. It's just a verbal test, and from that they'll decide whether you need to go and see someone, counselling or a specialist or just under their care. I think it's important to do that if you're noticing changes, and also they can do blood tests to determine if you're low on some of the nutrients that are associated with memory decline. I think this is the number one step.
7: Great advice as usual, Russell. I'll let you get back to stoking that fire. Stay warm, my friend.
9: I shall. It's a cold morning this morning.
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7: Right, coming up to the news at 3. Yesterday, I played a song for the music news of the day. Judy Zook, Stay With Me Till Dawn. 50-50 reaction. Some lady sent me a text saying that was horrible and you made my dog bark. Well, I don't want that to happen. Today, I'm going to play an equally fantastic song, but I think it might be a safer choice. That's coming up, and so too the professor.
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5: Hello, I'm Jamel Wells. The federal government may offer further fuel relief as hostilities intensify between the US and Iran. Drivers currently save 16 cents on each litre of petrol and diesel after the cut to the fuel excise was extended until August the 2nd. The cost of fuel will come under pressure with the Strait of Hormuz again closed to cargo ships. Opposition leader Angus Taylor says he criticises rival One Nation with a heavy heart. Mr Taylor's trying to improve the coalition's standing in the polls as the party lags in third spot. One Nation has snatched coalition voters across the country. Mr Taylor says he understands people are frustrated with the major parties, but One Nation is not the answer.
20: I say what I say about One Nation with a heavy heart, frankly. I say it with a heavy heart.
21: Why?
20: Because I know many of the good people I want voting for us. I have been.
21: So you're conflicted when attacking
20: One Nation? No, but here, I am not conflicted. And I'll tell you why. Because they do not have a plan for the future of this country.
5: Tech giants are being accused of failing to combat sexual extortion on their platforms. eSafety has received more than 2,000 complaints in 6 months. Men aged 18 to 24 are the most frequent victims. Victoria's public school teachers will hold a 24-hour statewide strike next Thursday over pay and conditions. The union says the action's necessary because Victoria's schools are the lowest funded in the country. The state government has urged the union to return to the negotiating table. Last-minute talks between BHP and unions have failed in Western Australia, with staff ready to walk off the job. Chelsea Bowden reports.
22: It was the ninth bargaining meeting between the mining giant and unions since October. For the first time, the Fair Work Commission was in attendance to help the sides reach a fair deal, but to no avail. No deal was reached, and the 10th meeting has been booked for next Tuesday. In the meantime, the Combined Ports Union says its members will go ahead with an 8-hour strike at BHP's Port Hedland Export Terminal on Thursday. It'll be the first time this century that union workers have agreed to take strike action in WA's Pilbara region. Chelsea Bowden, Perth.
5: A West Australian greyhound trainer has been suspended for 2 years after a dog died in training. Kevin Phillips was riding a quad bike as he exercised dogs. One died after getting tangled in a leash.
0: leash, and a charity memorial garden has been targeted by thieves in western New South Wales. Plants worth $2,000 have been stolen from the National Association for Loss and Grief Garden in Dubbo.
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0: The AFL Tribunal has downgraded a one-match rough conduct ban for Collingwood's Billy Frampton. He's now available for Saturday's blockbuster with Carlton. In the NRL, Bulldogs captain Stephen Crichton has been named on an extended bench to face the Tigers on the weekend as he battles an arm injury. The world's best golfers are preparing for the final major of the year, the Open Championship at Royal Birkdale in the UK. Former world number one Jordan Spieth says he's in contention after improving his recent form.
2: There are things I can do now that I can do significantly better than I could when I was number one in the world.
0: And the men's A-League grand final has been set down for early next June, with the women's final to take place mid-May.
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7: Starting today, 13 degrees for Rockhampton, and we should see a fine and sunny one with a top of 26. Looking across the region, 15 to 23 for Yeppoon, Gladstone 13 to 24, and Billawilla 7 to 23 degrees.
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7: 7 minutes past three. So some music news coming up. David Flint in just a moment. He's got the loveliest email too, by the way. And I was just sitting there reading it and, you know, somebody was sending through an email going, but, you know, I'm a huge fan of yours and you're a really great bloke and a really lovely human being and, you know, I respect you so much. And I'm just sitting here thinking, isn't that lovely? Isn't that nice? You know, and, you know, I think you're a great broadcaster. You know, you do excellent work. You're a wonderful human being. And then I realise it's not actually for me. It's for someone else. It was sent to me, but it was meant to be somebody else at the radio station. So that wasn't for me at all. And here am I thinking, oh, nah, it's all right, mate, that's cool. You know, that's just a little something I do. You know, sure. Stop. Yeah, that's true. Yeah, I guess I am wonderful. Yeah. It's not even meant for me. It's somebody else's bloody email. Anna, how are you? Phil, Spain v France, what do you think? Well, to be honest, I read beforehand that they put, they put a whole bunch of algorithms into a computer and all of the, you know, statistics, and they said, this was before the World Cup, that Spain would win. So I don't know. But she says, what team would be better for England? Well, going through, we're going to beat Argentina tomorrow morning, of course. And the Spain v France match is on this morning at 5, I think. Is that right, Hudson, with an H for Aussie Frank this morning? Spain v France, 5 a.m.? Yeah, 5 a.m., thank you. Okay, yeah, so I don't know who's going to win that, Anna. I would like to think that if England do beat Argentina, my team beats Argentina, which is entirely possible, and we go perhaps to win the World Cup for the first time in 60 years, I think I would rather England play Spain than France, because France have got real history in beating England. But I don't know. It's just wait and see what happens. Getting back to Nicholas, he sparked a lot of texts. He always does when he comes on. Some people love him. Some people hate him. Somebody called Jicane said, who's that bloke talking right now? He's a pain to listen to. But other people, like Michael, really likes Nicholas and said, what is it that Nicholas ponders after a couple of wines? For example, a politician back in 1975 who could have made a good prime minister if he hadn't got drunk at the Melbourne Cup. Well, that was why I wanted to listen in to see what he was doing at his house. Because, I mean, I think we all think that, you know, sure, we perhaps wouldn't, you know, leave our cat at Nicholas's house, but we all are curiously interested in this character who, you know, arrives in the middle of the night to talk to us a little bit like Dracula. You know, we're never quite sure who he is or what he does, but he's one of the more curious assets to our overnight family. Jerry said, in Who's Afraid of Virginia Woolf, which we were talking about, I suspect Elizabeth Taylor played herself. Very much so. Tiffy says, are my ears deceiving me, or does Nicholas sound like the movie critic Paul Harris? Never thought of that. But then again, you know, the thing about Nicholas, he could sound just like anybody, really. Okay, there's the text, 0460 873 873, coming to 10 minutes past 3. This time, every Wednesday morning, we speak to the smartest man we know.
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7: Hello, David. How are you?
3: Very well, thank you. And you, Phil?
7: Very well. We were just talking about maybe someone's eavesdropping on our phones because they're working very unusually.
3: Something seems to be very wrong.
7: It's either the Chinese or Asia who are after you.
3: Yes, there's that possibility, isn't there?
7: The latest article in The Spectator, One Nation is Not the Enemy. Tell us about this article, please, David.
3: Well, Angus Taylor came up with a speech at the Sydney Institute, which is a very interesting place. And he came to the conclusion, or told us, that what Pauline was proposing would cost $1 trillion. Now, there were some things there that people like. For example, the increased defence and so on. He said it'll cost $1 trillion. And he forgot, I think, that what Pauline is saying is that she's not going to go along with the climate change. She calls it a climate change hoax, as I would do, and so does Trump. But she's not going to go along with that. Now, Robert Gottliebson, who's the expert on the Australian, says that the cost of our engaging in these additional costs concerning climate, all of this net zero and so on, is now costing us something approaching $1 trillion.
7: Wow.
3: $1 trillion. And Pauline's not going to go along with that. So Angus shouldn't say that, because he's drawing attention to the fact that he supports the general approach to climate change, whereas Pauline and President Trump don't, and they're not going to pay that sort of money. The whole point is, of course, what is his job? What is Angus Taylor's job? His job is surely to see a change of government at the next election. That must be surely what he's about. And it's clear from the opinion polls that that change of government is going to go to three parties. And that's One Nation, that's the Liberals, and that's the Nationals. Somehow, if there's going to be a change of government, obviously, the Liberals and the Nationals and One Nation have to get sufficient seats in the Parliament. They've got to get 76 seats in the Parliament, or the support of 76 seats in the Parliament. That's the whole point. The more he fights within, the more he says things about One Nation, two things are going to happen. First, the media is going to report that. He says that he said much more about other things and about the Liberal policy in his speech. He probably did. But surely he would know that the story for the media is the dispute between One Nation and the Liberals. Any friction between One Nation and the Liberals is news, and it's going to fill the newspapers, it's going to fill the media, and he should know that. He should understand that. After all, he has been in politics for a long time, so he shouldn't be surprised that the media writes about this. We've got, at the moment, the most far-left government we've ever had. We've never had anybody so far to the left, much further than Gough Whitlam, for example. And he has become so sure of himself because he suspects that the Liberals are going to deliver victory to him because of the fact that people are moving to the One Nation. Mm-hmm. He's become so arrogant, our Prime Minister, that he's now quite prepared to engage in the grubbiest talk he could about an actress, but worse, about the Japanese Prime Minister. And that adds to his deceit. He's admitted lies. He said, "I've told you, if I've told you once, I've told you 50 times, I'm not going to touch these taxes." And then what did he do? This budget, he did exactly what he said he wasn't going to do. There seems to be a thing about this government, which is that they will waste money, they will lose money, they will preside over Australians getting poorer. And it's very clear that according to the international organisations, our GDP per capita, that is effectively average income, that's gone backwards by almost $1,000. But at the same time, we haven't gone forward as other countries have. For example, Singapore, which is always a good example, a good contrast with Australia, because Singapore doesn't have the mineral wealth we have. It doesn't have the agricultural wealth we have. They get their wealth by being very clever, by having a very clever government, and by doing things sensibly, by applying common sense. In the same period, that is the period of the Albanese government, Singaporeans have become wealthier per head by about $16,000 or $17,000. Wow. And we've become poorer. Mm. Something is terribly wrong, and the message doesn't seem to be getting out that the Albanese government is going to take us backwards. Why they are doing that, I'm not sure, whether it's just that they're so incompetent, or perhaps it's something that they want. Perhaps they want, as a very far-left government, perhaps they think it's a good thing to make the country poorer, because it's then going to become more left-wing, more something like happens in China or Russia or whatever model they see as the right model for Australia to go ahead. For Australians who want this country to go ahead, keeping this government in power is a terrible mistake. Putting the government in power is a terrible mistake. The Liberals had the chance, and there was an assumption that they would do well at the last election. But what did they do? They went to the last election, and because they can't resist trying to walk on both sides of the street, they had to choose nuclear energy. They had to suddenly impose or suggest that they would be going for nuclear energy so that on the one hand they could also reduce CO2 emissions on the grounds that man-made CO2 emissions were changing the climate, which is a theory, one of many theories about the climate, which is not a proven theory. They had to show their complete support for that theory. And they were unable to offer the Australian people a solution sufficient to make it sufficiently attractive for Australians to vote for the Liberal Party. So the Albanese government, which is a failing government, which is delivering, making Australia poorer, making Australians poorer, got back in. And the terrible thing is, when you look at the polling today, the Albanese government is not doing too badly in that polling because of the preferences. And Mr. Taylor has to really do his job. And what he's got to see is that the right-wing parties, the conservative parties, come up with between them a majority. How they then work out government is a matter for them. It's been done before. And it will not be a terribly difficult thing to do. It won't be a terribly difficult thing to defeat the Albanese government if they are exposed, but they won't be exposed if the Conservative parties are seen by the Australian populace to be fighting among themselves. It is pointless to do what he did at the Sydney Institute. He should not be doing that. He should realise that he shouldn't be doing that. He should be picking up the phone and talking to Pauline and at least agreeing. They should at least agree that they will exchange preferences. That's the first thing they should agree on. They don't have to agree on policy, but they should really be agreeing on exchanging preferences so that there's no leakage of preferences. But what he is doing is encouraging an enormous leakage of preferences and encouraging even people to give their preferences to Labour.
7: We'll get you to hold on a sec there, David. Back with more in just a moment. The Professor David Flint joins us to talk about his latest article in Spectator magazine, and I'll tell you how you can find that on X as well. More after this, 3:21.
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7: Coming up to 24 minutes past three. Hello, Peter, on the text. He says, well, Nicholas has found a new home, because he was all for Kamala Harris, who was going to win hands down, but then Trump won, so he never went back to that radio station. Well, that's all right. He's drifted here like a bit of driftwood to a castaway sitting on the beach. We're happy to have him. And also on the email, thanks very much to Ed at Orana Hills as well, who says, Phil, really enjoyed listening to you. Never miss the opportunity to hear the show. Isn't that nice of you, Ed? Thank you so much. And he said, I'm a big fan of Professor David Flint. Well, David joins us at this time every Wednesday morning. Let's talk, David, about your Spectator article and also about the One Nation polls, which you mentioned, because they've gone down a little. They've had some up and downs in the polls, David, but in the most recent ones, they've had a couple of down polls. Do you think that that's a bit of a glitch?
3: I think it's a glitch. I think they'll be going up and down, but I think they'll still be seen as more attractive by a significant number of Australians who want to see a change of government. There will be variations in the polls. And of course, nobody can predict how exactly the polls are going to go. Anybody who tells you they can is not telling the truth. But we certainly know this, that if there is fighting between them, if this becomes the media story, that will certainly be promoted. The Labour Party will promote it, and it will be damaging for those who wish to see a change of government. The Liberals, many of the Liberals signed what was called a suicide note. That is, they joined in this idea that climate change was a significant factor, that it was proven when it wasn't, and that curiously and foolishly, they decided Australia could go it alone. Even if their theory about climate change, that man-made climate change is having a significant effect on the climate, even if one of the many theories that suggests that is true and none have been proven, everybody agrees, anybody who's involved in this agrees, that the reduction in man-made climate change, in man-made emissions, has to be by significant powers. In other words, it has to be by China, India, and the United States. And none of them are seriously interested. They do say, the Chinese communists claim that they are doing things to reduce CO2 emissions, man-made CO2 emissions in China. Well, they're doing something, but they're not doing enough because they are having coal-fired electricity, whereas we're trying to get away from it. They are doing all the things which our governments are saying they're going to stop doing in Australia. It seems that we are being dominated by politicians, both on both sides, who are completely unrealistic, who do not understand the theory that they are supporting, and who seem to be determined to bring Australia down. And this is why One Nation is going ahead. There will be, as you say, glitches. There will be changes. But people are sick and tired of the position held by both parties in relation to climate change. There's no proof that man-made emissions are changing the climate. But if it were the case that they were, the action that has to be taken by the greater part of humanity, certainly not by this small country in terms of population. This country at the end of the world, which accounts for about 1% of all the man-made CO2 in the world. And it's ridiculous, absolutely ridiculous, for most of Australia's political parties to go along with this fiction. The Labour Party is, the Liberal Party is, the Greens certainly are, but they're not interested. They're interested neither in the environment nor in a future rich Australia. It seems that only among the bigger parties, only One Nation is interested in a solution which will allow Australia to become richer. And that's the whole point of the One Nation policy. Now, there's a constant view being pushed, oh, One Nation's only a party of grievance. They have no policies. They have plenty of policies. Then they say, oh, well, their policies haven't been thought out. Their final policy, their ultimate policy, has certainly been thought out, and that is to complete what was proposed at Federation. Did you know, Phil, to get Federation in Australia, we did something radical. Hadn't been done anywhere else in the world to form a country, and that was, it was preceded by referendums. The colonial parliaments, the six colonial parliaments, had to agree, and later on the British Parliament had to agree because we were still in a colonial relationship with the United Kingdom. But what was really crucial and what the colonial parliaments decided was that the question whether we should federate and how we should federate was decided by the people. And there were 10 referendums. That's called direct democracy. We have two forms of democracy known in the world. One is representative democracy. Representative democracy was brought in because the old Greek-style democracy, which existed at the time of the city-states, meant that all the population, meaning all the male population and people who weren't slaves, they all got together and they took decisions together. That was their form of democracy. It was democracy with everybody involved. Obviously, you can't do that in a big country, or even in a medium-sized country. You have representative democracy. But there's a way. There's one form of representative democracy which was considered at the time of federation, and that is not voting every 3 or 4 years. Three it was in all the colonies and the Australian Federation, and it's still federally the position in the federation because it's in the constitution. And that is for 3 years you hand over power to a parliament. But this was modified. This was given much more of a relationship to the general public through what was called responsible government. That was introduced in England, and that meant that the government was responsible to the lower house, to the House of Commons or the House of Representatives. You had a system whereby the government was accountable, actively accountable to the lower house, and could be brought down in the lower house if they decided that they'd lost confidence in the government. We had that certainly in England. We had that in all of the colonies here. And we had it federally for the first 10 to 20 years of federation. And the reason we had it was we had more than two parties. We had usually three parties at least, three big parties. They would jockey among one another. They'd check on the government, and if the government were failing in some regard, it could easily be brought down. So you had a number of governments. What we have now is effectively what is sometimes called an elected dictatorship. Every 3 or 4 years, we have an election, and that results in one party being in power, and it stays in power. So the House of Representatives is just a rubber stamp.
7: Mm-hmm.
3: Yep. You have the theatre of question time, which is virtually useless. I thank the Honourable Member for his question. I tell the Leader of the Opposition that he's an idiot.
7: I thought the same
3: thing.
7: That's
3: sort of rubbish.
7: Complete waste of time.
3: It's completely rubbish.
7: Yeah, it's a meeting for the sake of a meeting.
3: Yes. In the early days of Federation, the House of Representatives was an active chamber which checked on the government, subjected it to constant scrutiny, and brought the government down if it didn't perform.
7: Well, that's it, isn't it? Another great article, and people can read that in The Spectator. One nation is not the enemy, and also on your X page. Now, David, always a pleasure. Thank you so much.
3: Thank you.
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3: 24 minutes to four. Darren on the text says, I agree with Professor Flint 100%. And anyone with half a brain can work out that the Liberals will do exactly the same as Labor and destroy Australia. Narelle says, I enjoy listening to Professor David Flint. He makes good sense. I hope we can get rid of this terrible government by the next election. However, Adrian, who's in Queensland, says, One Nation in theory needs to win at least half, respectively. Victoria and New South Wales have no seats at present. One Nation would win Victoria, New South Wales and federal election, but how? And I know of only one candidate at present. Federally, they have four. Tell me how, mathematically, no chance. And I think you're all perhaps drinking the hypothetical Kool-Aid. The hypothetical Kool-Aid. Hello, Mandy. How are you? How's Broken Hill this morning?
4: Not too bad. Phil, how are you?
3: I'm very well. What are you up to?
4: I did have to laugh about Nicholas dropping the phone and the haunting music.
3: What was going on there? That's what I needed to know.
4: Yes, so I found it funny. Anyway, doing the midnight shift, right, is excellent. You do not have to go to interviews, nothing. All you'd get to do was when you got to work, look at what you have to do for the night, for the morning.
3: Yeah.
4: And it would be like, has anyone touched the pallets? No. They're all cling wrapped all up. They're all, I'm just like, I know what I have to do, the pallets, and serve people, and write, and make sure everything's beautiful for you to walk in the morning. And I'm going, see you later. It's all done. Bye. Yeah.
3: That's it.
4: But anyway.
3: Job done.
4: Yeah. So, yes. And although, like, oh, did you want to come in for Christmas or and somebody's birthday in text? And I'm just like, no, I'll be asleep. My weekend was Wednesday and Thursday. And I'm just like, no, it's okay, but say happy birthday to them. And that's how it. So in the end, it was just like, Mandy, you know what you're doing. You don't have to, we don't have to say anything
3: that's
4: there.
3: It. That's it. So, that's the thing about doing the overnight show as well and doing the being awake this time of the morning. It's a completely different world. That's why we're all in it. Today, and thanks for your call, Mandy, today is July 15. Let's have a look at some music from previous July 15s. July in 2016, Alice Cooper ran against Donald Trump to be the president in America, and his slogan was a troubled man for troubled times. And some of the policies he had was adding Lemmy from Motorhead to Mount Rushmore and getting Brian Johnson back into AC/DC. Also, what else happened? Oh, in 1983, on July 15, the Waterboys released their self-titled debut album featuring the great song A Girl Called Johnny and December. I had a chat to Mike Scott from the Waterboys. People still raving about the shows that they did recently, and we were talking about the set list and the songs from the band.
5: The ones that I like playing often tend to be the ones that people really want to hear. They have a particular kind of power, and that means I like playing them. Things like The Hole of the Moon and Fisherman's Blues, I love playing those songs, and I almost never don't play them, if you know what I mean. They're always present. And then there are ones that I don't like playing. We had a song called The Big Music on our second album.
3: You don't like playing Big Music?
5: Oh, it's no fun to play, man. And the funny thing is, it was no fun in 1984 either.
3: What is it about that song? Is it difficult to play?
5: No, it's not difficult. I can play it in my sleep. It's just not much fun. There's not much payoff. It just goes round and round, and I've got to sing this.
3: Yeah. Girl Called Johnny. Yeah. There's another one from the back catalogue I'm sure the fans are going to nag you to play too.
5: That's great fun to play. Yeah. That's such good fun.
3: Yeah, Waterboy's Girl Called Johnny. Great song, 1983, on this day, July 15. Also on July 15, 1978, the Rolling Stones' Some Girls album hit number one in America. On this day, July 15, in 2000,

0: 2007, the music channel VH1 decided to cash in on the bygone era of rock and roll by doing a dating show called Rock of Love, and it starred Bret Michaels from Poison. But it's very similar to The Bachelor, you know, the TV show The Bachelor, except unlike The Bachelor, where when they got to stay, they got to rose. In Rock of Love, if they got to stay, Bret Michaels would give them a backstage pass.
1: Each of you has extremely different personalities, which is way cool. But all of you have something about you that is absolutely beautiful. Unfortunately, we have got 15 passes. We've got 21 girls, and I have to eliminate 6. Would you stay in his house and rock my world?
2: For sure.
0: Unfortunately, he couldn't find love through at least 3 episodes of that. But he did try hard, so you've got to give it to him. Sometimes there's so much love in the world. On this day, 1946, July 15, Linda Ronstadt was born, and she was the singer of the Stone Ponies. Also did some great solo songs too. I think this is my favourite Linda Ronstadt solo song, You're No Good. Thumbs up from Aussie Frankie, likes this one too. It would have been Ian Curtis from Joy Division's birthday today. He was born on this day, 1956, and of course the lead singer of one of the most influential and critically acclaimed UK alternative bands of the time. Peter Hook, incidentally, from Joy Division, is in Australia at the moment. He went on to also join New Order. But I was asking Peter Hook about his thoughts about Ian Curtis from Joy Division.
3: Ian was a wonderful lyricist and a fantastic vocalist. The music was very balanced between the three of us. None of us told each other what to do.
4: Yeah.
3: We all just did it very, very naturally. You know, the thing is that when we lost Ian, the balance was lost, and New Order always had a kind of different feel. Yeah. And then a completely different history in music, because it wasn't as equal as it was in Joy Division.
0: There you go. Peter Hook, by the way, as I mentioned, tomorrow night at the Tivoli in Brisbane, playing New Order songs and Joy Division songs in his own band too. Mick, who loves Peter Hook, I hope he's listening, because he'd be really looking forward to this. Friday at the Palais in Melbourne, Saturday at the Enmore in Sydney, that's sold out too. Hopefully you got tickets, Mick. Let's play a song. After yesterday when I played Judy Zook, today I'm going to play it a bit safe, but it's a terrific song, an amazing song. And on July the 15th, 1972, it was part of Elton John's number one album, Honky Chateau. It went number one thanks to this hit single, Rocket Man.

0: a song. If you weren't singing along to that, you had better check your pulse, because I think you might be dead. That song was on the charts thanks to Elton John and his Honky Chateau album as well. A bit of music news for you, and a bit of an anniversary of music news going back to this day, July 15, 1972. Wayne just sent me a text. Phil, are you going to watch the England game tomorrow morning? Well, it starts at about 5. I'll be on air. But he says, why not get Ben to start his show earlier? Why do you think he'd do that? Aussie Frank, could you go and say to Ben Fordham, listen, Ben, could you do, 5 through to, when you start at 5:30? Don't forget, we've got our, new Walking the Dog Club, so he'd have to welcome to the Walking the Dog Club members as well. Yeah, I'll ask him. I think I can tell you right now without asking him, though, the answer would be no. Jerry at Sutherland says, on a proper night shift, someone sneaks out to get the bread rolls from the local bakery as the first batch gets out of the oven. Fantastic. There's nothing like the smell of fresh bread in the morning, is there? 11 minutes to 4. Yes, the new segment we have, the Dog Walkers Club. Somebody suggested we start that for anybody that walks their dog at 4:30. We'll see if we have any members at all in the next half an hour. After this, I've got to get to Kim.
1: The temperature's dropping. We're enjoying another winter in CQ. But who knows how cold it'll get? We know who knows. Central Queensland's favourite weatherman, Mike Griffin. Whether it's tips about weather on the way, rainfall readings and record minimums, or just about what we're in for on the weekend, listen for the comprehensive rundown from Mike Griffin. Thanks to ThinkWater. For everything water, irrigation and pumping, ThinkWater for it all. 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
0: Yes, 8 minutes to 4. Here's a text, Phil. I hope you're having a good week with no West Australian or Adelaide time calls. No, you're right. And so far I'm able to give just the one time call and I'm happy with that. Here she is. How are you, Kim?
9: Good talking to you, Phil. Yeah, I was too I was not well last night, but I just want to phone up and chat.
0: So what's up?
9: I had COVID where, look, the symptom I get is I can't get out of bed. I'm just so tired. It's terrible. Yeah, so there's no way I could stay asleep past 12 o'clock. I did want to hear your interview with Sam Neill.
0: Oh, yeah, only parts thereof, because we only had about a minute. What a shame. What a lovely man.
9: Yeah, I hope you can replay it another time, his interview you've done with him, because I totally missed it.
0: Definitely. Now, do you actually have COVID, incidentally?
9: No, not at the moment.
0: Good,
9: no.
0: Good.
9: No. My symptoms are just lay down for 10 minutes and I sleep for 5 hours. I'm not a good sleeper, but when I've got COVID, I know that, I'm just out to it most of the time. That's all I get. I don't really get a sore throat or anything like that. It's just this absolute sheer tiredness, which I've never had ever, only 3 times in about the last 5 years.
0: Oh, okay. Well, at least you haven't got bird flu.
9: Not as bad as the flu. No, that's it.
0: I'm going to look into bird flu. I've got something for you. I was thinking about you when this story came up, and I thought, oh, I've got to tell Kim about this. Yeah. This is right up our alley. In Tasmania, they're building a monolith. It's called Earth's Black Box. It's going to be on the landscape of Western Tasmania. And basically, it records everything that's going on in the world right now.
9: Wow.
0: So in hundreds of years' time, they'll be able to open up this box and find out how we either completely made ourselves exist, non-existent, or, you know, we basically killed the planet, or what we were doing to the planet at this particular time. I'm going to get them on the phone. It's Earth Black's Box. It's named after the Black Box flight recorder. And the project will record everything that's going on, so that we can, in years to come, we can find out.
9: Yeah,
0: we can find out if climate change wiped out humanity. People will be able to find out what happened.
9: But there's no such thing as climate change.
0: Well, there you go, right? Imagine that in 5,000 years' time. They'll be going, look at this. They said there was no such thing as climate change.
9: Yeah, but what's happening is, I totally blame the Labor government. They're taking down all the trees, destroying the environment, killing wildlife along the way, destroying agriculture. I mean, it's the trees bring the rains. They bring the oxygen to breathe. They freshen the air.
0: Would you know what? So, maybe in 5,000 years' time, when they open up the black box, they'll go, hang on, all of this has happened. It's wiped everybody out. Hang on, there's a name here. A-L-B-O? Albo? Does that mean anything to anybody?
9: Yeah, that's it. Yeah, you're spot on there.
0: Good to talk to you, Kim. Kim, I've got to get to the news. Give me a call tomorrow morning.
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0: Coming up to the news at 4, Tom just said on the text, Phil, I love the smell of napalm in the morning. I don't know what we got the Duval reference from, but I like it. Jerry wants to know more information about our Dog Walkers Club. Well, somebody suggested that we will be doing it because a lot of people walk their dogs at 4:30 in the morning. Do we have any takers? Well, I guess we'll find out in half an hour. Mick says, Phil, are you going to watch the soccer tomorrow? Yes, one eye on the radio.
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18: Hello, I'm Jamel Wills. The cut to the fuel excise could be extended as oil prices rise due to the Middle East conflict. A ceasefire between the US and Iran is in tatters as both sides continue to trade blows. US President Donald Trump wants to tax all ships that use the Strait of Hormuz, claiming the US is providing free protection. Federal Minister Mark Butler says all options to keep petrol prices down will be considered.
19: This conflict, this war can't end soon enough. Obviously for innocents who are caught up in it in the region, but also for the broader global economy. Of course, we continue to monitor this situation. And if we have to make decisions in the interests of households, we'd obviously look at that at the appropriate time.
18: A sick bird on the Sunshine Coast has tested negative to the H5 strain of bird flu. Amy Drew reports.
20: The giant petrel has been in quarantine since Saturday after being recovered by a wildlife carer from Noosa Beach. It means Queensland remains free of the bird flu outbreak. 13 cases have been recorded across Western Australia, South Australia and New South Wales. Despite the negative result, the state government says collaboration with Biosecurity Queensland continues to ensure robust preparedness and response arrangements are in place for any future potential cases. Amy Drew reporting.
18: Australia's largest super funds are failing to meet basic customer service standards. A survey's found a quarter of customers have been told to go online to find basic details when they phoned for information. Super Consumers Chief Executive Xavier O'Halloran says a number of issues have been identified.
21: Calls not getting through in the majority of cases. The biggest super fund in Australia is Australian Super. We're talking a lack of empathy and support for people who are struggling and trying to get their money out of their superannuation fund.
18: The timing of daily meals could be as important to prevent obesity as food eaten. New research shows people with later bedtimes choose high-calorie options during hours normally reserved for sleep. Griffith University professor Roxanne Kruger says night owls are also more prone to sleeping in, which can affect metabolism.
22: They push all the same food that everyone else is eating to just later in the day, so it's more concentrated and therefore the risk is there. So your body can only use so much at one time, and if you overconsume at that time, it will store it. And this is what happens at the night time as well when people are eating.
18: And actor Sam Neill is understood to have had pneumonia before his sudden death in Sydney on Monday. The 78-year-old had been receiving treatment for blood cancer, which was in remission.
3: Shop anywhere, anytime at meatpacksonline.com.au. 994RO, your sport now.
18: The Broncos have big names returning to face Penrith on Thursday. Ezra Mam and Adam Reynolds have recovered from injury, while Reece Walsh, Payne Haas and Pat Carrigan return from Origin duty. A one-match rough conduct ban for Collingwood's Billy Frampton has been downgraded to a fine by the AFL Tribunal. He's now available for Saturday's blockbuster with Carlton. Melbourne coach Stephen King hopes Tom Sparrow will be a one-club player as interest in the D's midfielder continues. The Bombers and Port Adelaide are reportedly interested in the 26-year-old. And the Wallabies are in Perth preparing for this weekend's Nations Championship test against Italy. Wallabies lock Jeremy Williams says he's looking forward to playing for his country at his home stadium.
4: Community file for Harvey Norman Furniture and Bedding.
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29: Starting today, 13 degrees for Rockhampton, and we should see a fine and sunny one with a top of 26. Looking across the region, 15 to 23 for Yeppoon. Gladstone, 13 to 24. And Billawilla, 7 to 23 degrees.
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0: It's Wednesday morning. Get through today. The worst of the week's out of the way.
30: This is a new day. Everything grows day with hope. Coming alive. 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
0: After Mick taunting me before on the texts, saying, are you going to be able to watch the soccer tomorrow? Because you'll have one eye on the TV and the other eye on the text machine. I said, no, I'm going to have one eye as well on the radio. Peter said, well, hang on a minute. How can you have an eye on the radio? I mean, you have eyes on the telly, but you don't have an eye on the radio. Well, this is where you have a hole in your argument, young man, because I have to watch what's going on here in front of me. Because you think this is just sitting here talking on the radio. No siree, Bob. I've got all of this equipment in front of me here. I'm essentially the pilot of the airwaves, and I have to keep an eye on all of these multitude of buttons and things, because if I press the wrong button, the China syndrome, be just like that movie with Jane Fonda. Just, you know what? Chaos. Dogs and cats living together. That's what'll happen. So that's why I keep an eye on the radio as well. Because, you know, if you press the wrong button while you're at your desk at work on the computer, no big deal. If I press the wrong button, for example, just like that, see what happens? All of a sudden, nothing. Here's your front page of the newspaper, starting off with The Australian. And speaking of taunting, I have a taunting story for you in a moment. The front page of The Australian: Jim Chalmers will be forced to choose between handing out income tax cuts or returning the budget to surplus as a burgeoning tax take of more than $720 billion in a decade props up the Commonwealth bottom line. Well, that's a fairly expensive bit of money there, isn't it? Somebody just texted me and said, good Ghostbusters reference. Did I make the Ghostbusters reference there? I don't know if I did. But anyway, whoever's listening, maybe I did make a Ghostbusters reference inadvertently. Front page of the Sydney Morning Herald. Thanks for the text, by the way. Anthony Albanese will stamp his authority on Australia's response to the AI revolution amid fears of layoffs and energy-guzzling data centres, creating an office within his department to deal with the technology, as he assures US firms Australia is open for business. On the subject of the energy-guzzling data centres, I've been trying to get hold of somebody who is an authority, apart from the Prime Minister, to talk about how much energy the data centres actually guzzle. And more importantly, what happens if you've got one next to your house? Because I've had a few people text me saying, can you follow this up? Because apparently they're really, really loud. Do you live next door to a data centre? Does it actually... So is it like living next to a 24/7 construction sign? Because I heard that was what one person said. The other person said that they have issues with their power, because it's sucking the power out of the neighbourhood, which I find perhaps a little bit hard to believe. So if you live next door to a data centre, let me know. This one is the front page of the Financial Review. The Prime Minister, Anthony Albanese, wants to leverage the country's sprawling $4.5 trillion superannuation pool as a national asset. But the proposed idea drew sharp pushback from Westpac Chief Executive Anthony Miller, who urged the government against dictating the investment strategies to major funds. And I second that. Absolutely. Keep your hands off my superannuation app, please, Prime Minister. I spend most of the morning looking at that, thinking about, you know, when I turn 65. Front page of the Adelaide Advertiser. Here's the taunting story. Officials in Adelaide's District Basketball League have issued 95 warning cards to spectators for insulting umpires. This is in an effort to combat abuse. So Basketball South Australia initiated a trial in January in the league, issuing spectators cards as a first and final warning. If the abuse continues, they can be ejected from stadiums, and two have already been. And that's good. Because if you're an umpire in, you know, like something like the District Basketball League, you're usually a kid or something like that, you know, and they're not getting paid for it. But if it wasn't a kid, if it was an older person, then what level of taunting will actually pass the pub test? But could you say, mate, you've got a face like a dropped meat pie? That'd be all right, man. Hudson, yeah? Yeah, that'd be okay. What about, pull your finger out, you bludger? Aussie Frank? Yeah? Okay. Yeah. What about if you said, get a dog up ya? Too far? No, we're okay with that? Okay, any others? 131-873. What level? Obviously, don't come on and say something that's going to get you sent off the radio, but, you know, what level of taunting is acceptable? Because I think I gave some good examples there. Front page of the Courier Mail. Motorists are facing a major petrol price hike, even higher than when the Iran war first began, after the US President Donald Trump threatened to slap a toll on boats wanting safe passage through the Strait of Hormuz. Well, there's an update on that. I'll give you that in just a second. There was the toll. Now he has rescinded the toll. So that was yesterday, 24 hours ago. 24 hours later, he's changed his mind on that. But I'll keep you updated, because in 24 hours' time, that may change again. Experts have warned that rationing measures could be on the cards if the latest escalation in the war between the US and Iran goes on for an extended extended period. Here's the bit that you'd like. Energy Minister Chris Bowen is confident there is a strong supply to last until August. Do you remember, this is like going back to those conversations of, do you remember when we had COVID and we used to queue up to go to the supermarkets and we had to touch elbows? We weren't allowed to shake hands and we had to sit down in concerts. Well, let's go back 130 days. Do you remember when we talked about how much money we had in the fuel reserves and we said 30 days when Jim Molan said we should have had 90 days? What happened to those fuel reserves? Are we still at the 30-day mark? Did we manage to sneak a tanker through? We've got some more. Anybody know anything about that? The front page of the Daily Telegraph, a century of health warnings about the dangers of nicotine are being undone as exploding sales of cheap illicit tobacco fuel a nationwide surge in smoking. And the New South Wales Health Minister, Ryan Park, is raising the alarm, fearing for the next generation of young people who are hooked on nicotine, as the Bureau of Statistics data shows that the nation consumed 40% more nicotine in 2025 than 2017. I thought that people were stopping smoking. So is this illegal tobacco? Or what if they're including vapes in those statistics? Front page of The Age, Jacinda Allen has defended her cabinet after the refusal to establish a royal commission into big build corruption, despite new polling showing overwhelming public support for such a measure, including among Labor voters. We should have a segment called Sweep It Under the Carpet. And one more, Herald Sun. Victorian teachers embroiled in a bitter industrial dispute with the state government will walk off the job for 24 hours next Thursday. For the second time since March, AEU Victorian President Justin McAuley said the strike was necessary as Victorian state schools remained the lowest funded in the country. So there you go. That's your front page of the newspapers. 4:15. 131-873 is the number. Text is 0460-873-873.
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0: Coming up to 18 minutes past four. Julia, got your text. I'll have a look at that in just a second. As far as the insults to the umpires are concerned, here's one that comes in. You're nothing but a brown-nosed wombat. Well, I think that's okay. I mean, I certainly haven't been dumped by Hudson with an H, nor have I been sent off by Aussie Frank. So I think that one's okay. And a couple of other texts have come through, including this one from Marty at Werribee. Phil, your reference from Ghostbusters, you probably didn't realise you were saying it, was dogs and cats living together. There'll be chaos. Of course. I mean, I quoted that, but I'd forgotten that was from Ghostbusters. That explains that other text that came through as well. Coming up to 19 minutes past four, we'll go to the newsrooms in about another 12 minutes' time to talk about the big stories of the day. One, of course, being the disruption to the Strait of Hormuz as the Iran conflict continues. All eyes have been trained on the crucial pathway, which dictates largely a big chunk of global oil prices. If that's disrupted, that means petrol goes up, which is something we've been talking about as well. Donald Trump decided that there would be a toll. I mean, he rescinded the toll, but within 24 hours. Here's what he was saying about it.
3: We're protecting a very rich portion of the world. We're spending money. And so what we've done is we are going to be reimbursed for protection. We're protecting by the countries that we're helping. For instance, you look at the five countries. You have Saudi Arabia. You have UAE, you have Qatar, or Qatar as I always say, you have Qatar, Bahrain, and by the way, you have others. You have Kuwait, and you have others, and they will do very well.
0: So that's Donald Trump there.
12: And
0: so,
12: that's speaking of some of that.
0: There you go, with a little bit of something else on the end there. That's Donald Trump there talking about that. And also, by the way, the US Central Command said that the waterway is open to all vessels and insist that Iran doesn't control the strait. In the meantime, Tehran said, well, actually, we do control it and, you know, it won't be reopened through war or through aggression or US attacks. And then, only a few hours ago, Donald Trump did basically a complete U-turn on this. On his Truth Social, he texted, based on highly productive conversations with Middle East leadership, I've decided to replace the 20% United States reimbursement fee with trade and investment deals that the various Gulf states will be making in the United States. So these investments will be massive, but at the same time, extraordinarily good for them. So basically, there's the 20% toll. In fact, is going to go on something else. Now, somebody that we've had on the show a few times, the expert associate from the National Security College, and of course, previously a naval expert as well, security expert, Jennifer Parker. She wrote an article about whether or not it's possible to enforce a toll on the Strait of Hormuz, depending on which side does it.
13: I can certainly try. I guess what my article was looking at is that once the current conflict, which has of course flared up again in the last couple of days or last week, once that's resolved, could there be a permanent state where Iran is paid tolls by ships transiting the Strait of Hormuz? And that was what my article was looking at. What is the long term? And it kind of came to the conclusion that in the long term, it is not only inconsistent with the international maritime law, of course, the Strait of Hormuz is Strait, all ships are entitled to transit passage, which can't be impeded by tolls, etc. But more broadly, it looked at the practicality. And unlike some canals, which are often compared to the Strait of Hormuz by Iran, so a canal being a body of water that is one country that is people-made or man-made, so I think of the Panama Canal or the Suez Canal, the Strait of Hormuz is much bigger. So, for example, the Suez Canal is 200 metres across. And so if you wanted to physically impede someone, a ship going through that because they didn't, well, you can easily do that with boarding operations. The Strait of Hormuz at its narrowest point is 39 kilometres, which means you can't do it that. only way you could get ships or force ships to pay a toll is to coerce them. And that would mean that in a period of peace, Iran would need to continue threatening them with missile strikes. And that is just impractical. Of course, the international community would respond to that. You would see more economic sanctions on Iran, et cetera, et cetera. And it would not be worth the economic cost. So that's kind of the article. I don't think anything that happens in the near term will change that. The question is, when do we get to that state of peace and stability in the Strait of Hormuz? And that is an open question right now.
0: How difficult do you think it will be for America to try and stop Iran from enforcing tolls and also effectively trying to open this at this stage?
13: Well, look, if you actually look during this conflict, which commenced on the 28th of February. Iran has claimed that ships need to get approval for Iran to go through and need to pay tolls. But actually, not many ships have agreed to do that. They'd rather sit in the Persian Gulf than pay Iran tolls or try and escape the southern passage hugging the coast of Oman. So the international shipping community is not going to support these tolls. So it's not that the US needs to stop Iran enforcing tolls, because they really can't do that. It's what they need to do is stop Iran attacking civilian shipping, which slightly different problem. Now, why is Iran attacking civilian shipping? Well, on the one hand, Iran has attacked civilian shipping in the Strait of Hormuz for a very long time. In fact, there's been a number of examples since the revolution in 1979, including during the tanker wars in the 1980s and during the last Trump administration under Trump's maximum pressure campaign around civilian shipping in 2019-2020 around the Strait of Hormuz. Why does Iran do this? Iran sees attacks on civilian shipping around the Strait of Hormuz, which it geographically dominates, as a way of achieving political leverage or sending a political message. So why is Iran attacking ships in the Strait of Hormuz right now? Because control over the Strait of Hormuz and control over those civilian shipping is its most significant leverage negotiations with the US. And so that's why, until some of the harder problems in the negotiations between the two countries can be resolved, that were not resolved in the mid-June Memorandum of Understanding, that is why Iran sees this as in their interest to continue to try and exert control by attacking shipping.
0: What do you think's going to happen over the next few weeks? I know it's hard to look into a crystal ball with the way things are unfolding, but do you think that they'll find a resolution diplomatically here, or do you think it's going to continue with this tit-for-tat military operation that we have?
13: Look, I think over the next few weeks, this will certainly continue. You'll see intense fighting, as we've seen over the last week, and then you'll see lulls in activity as negotiations occur. I think realistically, it's about finding the right combination of incentives for Iran to cease this behaviour. And again, many people might say, well, Iran's only attacking ships because the US attacked Iran on the 28th of Feb. And I get that argument. But actually, if you look more broadly, and I'm not justifying US attacks, but if you look more broadly, Iran has attacked ships for many decades around the Strait of Hormuz. It's also sponsored terrorism and instability around the region, and sponsored terrorism globally, including here in Australia. So in the long term, the US needs to find the right incentives, in fact, the international community, for Iran to cease doing that.

0: Now, what are those incentives? Look, they are probably a combination of economic relief. Notably, the memorandum of understanding that was agreed between the US and Iran was criticised internally to the US for being too kind to Iran on economic relief. So obviously, it's not just economic relief. I think the second element is the right combination of economic relief and, unfortunately, deterrence by punishment. And certainly, that is the change in strategy we've seen from the US in the last week, where every time Iran hits a civilian ship, the US responds by attacking Iran. They did not do that during the April ceasefire. When the ceasefire first commenced on the 8th of April, the US was not attacking Iran every time Iran attacked the ship. But in many ways, the US lack of response to Iran's attacks on ships allowed Iran to exert this control and leverage. So they've now changed their strategy.
1: Is this memorandum of understanding still in play?
0: Well, look, this is an open question, isn't it? So President Trump declared mid last week at NATO that it was not in play. But when you think about what is the MOU, the MOU really was a 14-point framework for future negotiations. So I would say that that framework probably still holds, although it's clearly being breached in terms of Article 1, which says, you know, all conflict is to cease, and Article 5, which says that Iran isn't to attack ships in the Strait of Hormuz. But I still think it provides that framework. But one of the challenges with the MOU is it said that it would be the framework for negotiations to resolve all of the problems around Iran's nuclear program, et cetera, within 60 days. And really, a 60-day time frame to deal with such significant issues was never going to be feasible.
1: Jennifer, always great to talk to you, and thanks so much for breaking that down for us. I'm sure we will chat again later on this year.
0: Thanks, Phil. Great to chat.
2: Jennifer Parker, Defence and Security Institute, and also the expert at the National Security College as well, talking about the ongoing situation with the tolls. And incidentally, Bill just said, whenever you hear the audio of Donald Trump, he sounds like he's either in the toilet or it's really noisy. I've noticed that, incidentally, whenever you hear Trump and he's making a soundbite now, it'll either be something that's like that, which will be echoey, or he'll do it on the front lawn of the White House, and so you've got all the noise in the background, or he'll do it, the worst place he makes any kind of statement is in the doorway when he's in the plane as well, and you can all you hear is and a whole bunch of noise in the background. I wonder whether or not he does that on purpose. Now, Donald Trump's been asked about his U-turn on imposing a toll on ships passing through the Strait of Hormuz, and he said that he's been called by strong partners telling him the alternative to a fee could be their investment in America. He said that they said, we'd love to invest in the United States with billions and billions of dollars, and we'd like to invest tremendously in the United States as opposed to charging a fee. The president was talking about different countries who contacted him, but he didn't mention who they were. He said that he liked it. He said, I don't mind this idea. I think anybody should be able to charge a fee for the Strait, but we were doing it as a reimbursement, if you can figure that out. In the meantime, if we continue with this blockage on the Strait of Hormuz, as we mentioned before on the news before, there could be issues with petrol, perhaps rationing. This is Peter Khoury from the NRMA talking about fuel prices.
3: What happens globally normally takes about 7 to 10 days to flow onto our prices here. Now, over the last week, our benchmark prices for both unleaded and diesel, which is Tapas and gas oil respectively, both of them have gone up. Tapas went up about 8%. Over the last week, and gas oil went up about 14%. So given that, we would expect to see wholesale prices start to go up, and then that will flow on to retail prices. But we're not expecting huge jumps, and I think that's really important. Now, given the Truth Social post this morning from the US president and the confusion around this 20% fee or tariff or whatever it is that he's proposing, we may see more volatility with the oil prices, but whatever increases are coming down the line should not be significant, not in the short term anyway.
2: Peter Khoury from the NRMA there. Well, still ULP 91 in the capitals, around $1.67, $1.70 in Melbourne, it's $1.67 for Sydney, and around $1.62 for Perth, and the national average for diesel, $1.88. So it's still okay, but we'll keep an eye on that. It's 4:30, let's get the update from the newsroom.
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2: And starting in Sydney in the newsroom at 2GB. Good morning, Dusty Fitzpatrick.
5: Good morning, Phil. The New South Wales Health Minister is warning a century of work to bring down smoking rates is being undone by black market tobacco. Ryan Park is urging the federal government to review excise tax levels in a bid to address the problem. A charity is calling for the return of plants stolen from a memorial garden in western New South Wales. $2,000 worth of plants has been taken from the National Association for Loss and Grief Garden in Dubbo. And hundreds of fans are expected to be watching on at Sydney's Tumbalong Park as France takes on Spain in the World Cup semi-final. The match gets underway in about half an hour. Thanks, Phil. That's the latest from Sydney.
1: And from Sydney to Brisbane and the 4BC newsroom, good morning to Chloe Affleck.
6: Good morning, Phil. A 16-year-old boy will front court today following an alleged stabbing at a school in Brisbane South. A 17-year-old boy sustained multiple wounds. He's in hospital and is now in a stable condition. A sick bird on the Sunshine Coast being tested for H5 bird flu has returned a negative result. The giant petrel had been in quarantine since Saturday after being recovered by a wildlife carer at Anusa Beach. And health officials are issuing winter burn warnings following an alarming rise in injuries to children. Three kids every day were treated for a burn injury at the Queensland Children's Hospital last winter. That's the latest from Brisbane.
1: Thank you. And more details from the 2GB and 4BC newsrooms coming up for you in 28 minutes time. That makes it 4:32 on the text. Lindsay says, Phil, during the height of the Iranian war and the subsequent fuel shortages, the Labor Party said it would commence construction of more storage tanks. But convenience says that idea has, inverted commas, tanked anyway. It's a good point. Where are all of these new things they're building? And also Helen said, Helen gave me a link on the text, but we can't open links on the text. So you might have to email it to me. Sorry, Helen. Overnights at 2gb.com. And also Siv says, would we be complaining about petrol prices so much if we were a little bit more independent? Well, there's that old where are the refineries question too. Thanks, Siv. Thanks for your text.
4: 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Thanks to West End Motor Group, incorporating Parramatta and Blacktown Mazda. 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
1: The outgoing NRL CEO, Andrew Abdo, will walk into Rugby League Central for the final time as the chief executive this morning, proud of what he's achieved and confident the game will continue to grow once he steps away. He replaced Craig Tilley as the chief executive at Tennis Australia. You may remember having joined the NRL in 2013 before he was promoted to the top job in 2020. He's overseen the game during the COVID pandemic, and he also helped to bring in two franchises, and just last week finalised the richest broadcast rights deal in history to ensure the sport set up for success for years to come. So a good gig, I think. A good innings, some would say. Abdo's final major appearance was at the Museum of Contemporary Art in Sydney, where he was on hand to launch the Captains, a major portrait commission celebrating 12 leaders in the NRLW. And the current Australian Rugby League Commission Chairman, Peter Vlandis, will take on Abdo's role alongside the current position they took for as they continue to look for a permanent CEO replacement. That's your update. News number, phone number 131873. Text is 0460 873 873. 26 to 5. Coming up, we're going to talk in just a moment about the cost of getting a visa for somebody that you want to marry to get them into Australia. Partner visas. It's gone up by 25%. Wait till I tell you how much it's worth now. And also, bird flu. We'll get the latest on that too.
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6: 22 minutes to 5. Okay, we're smack bang now at the beginning of Dog Walking Club, which I didn't even know we were doing until yesterday when somebody sent me a text and said, Phil, I'm out here with the dog, walking the dog on Dog Walking Club Day. And I don't know if it's a 1 day a week thing or whether it's an every morning at 4:30. I'm happy to go with whatever. So, you know, the more suggestions you make, the happier and easier it makes my life. So if we have a dog walking club that starts at 4:30 and you're walking around, well, give me a text now so I know that you're out there walking the dog with the ear pods in. 4:30 seems to be a fairly early start, although I do see, I guess, a lot of people. But then again, when I'm driving home, it's 5:30, which I would have thought would have been a perfect time. But then Ben Fordham's got his 5:30 wake-up club. So I guess it's going to have to be 4:30. Next thing you know, dogs and cats will be living together and it'll be chaos. Do we have anybody as part of the 4:30 a.m. dog walking club walking around with the dog at the moment? I'd love to hear from you and we'll find out whether or not this is a 1 week thing or whether this will continue to be an award-winning radio segment down the track. Hey, Jude.
7: Good morning. How are you?
6: Good. So good to hear from you, Pennant Hills. Hey Jude became something for the FIFA World Cup as well for the England fans because Jude Bellingham's been scoring goals for England. Don't know if you've heard, but everybody's been singing Hey Jude every time he's out there on the pitch.
7: Well, I've had his name before him, so I'm older than him. So I've had my name longer than him.
6: Well, that's right. Yeah, so. In fact, you this song was written for you that time you met Paul McCartney on the bus.
7: I was born 1969. How's that?
6: Well, maybe not on the bus. Maybe you were, you know, leaving school at the time. Doesn't matter. What's going
7: on,
6: Jim?
7: Doesn't matter. I have a suggestion about like our how to say power.
6: Oh, okay.
7: And our power bills.
6: Yeah, come on.
7: I thought about it the other day. I thought, like, you know how you get, there's a bill that comes in, water bill, blah, blah, blah bills, and it tells you, you know, why don't we have a monitor in our house? So, for an example, you go have a shower.
6: Mm-hmm.
7: You come back and you press a monitor. It says, yeah, you use the shower for 4 minutes. You just use $22 or you just use $5.
6: Okay.
7: You know what I mean?
6: Yeah, put some value on it, yeah.
7: Yeah, and you can actually watch the price because people always say, oh, my bill's coming soon. I don't know what it's going to be.
6: Yeah, of course.
7: So how about we find out what it is before it gets there and then you can go, okay, well, and then it will say on the monitor and you've got 22 days left before your bill is due.
6: I like it. Yeah, and then you can say to your wife, "I'm going to have a shower," and she'll say, "Make it a $3.30, Jude."
7: Exactly. No. Like you, I'm saying, because then you can actually see what you're spending on.
6: Yeah, no, I agree with you. Absolutely. You might actually think, "Gee, you know what? I'm going to treat myself when I get home tonight. It's going to be a $7.50 shower."
7: Correct. And then you have the. Like, you know, when you're in your car, you can see your tank. You know how much petrol's left, correct?
6: Yeah, of course.
7: So if you can see what you're spending, like now, like say if I come home, which I'm home now from work, because I do a night shift and I turn the kettle on, and then I'll, you know, do all that and put the TV on, and then halfway through my, you know, morning, I'll say, all right, and I'll go press the monitor, and say, you have your sofa $20.

0: okay, no worries. And then you just, you know, and then you just press it off.
1: You're an idea.
0: You know, okay, you, well, I just, you know, and then, then people can have a budget every day.
1: You are an ideas man. Hey, Jude, and you know what, though? This also works if we're saving the climate. How many times have you put something in the recycled bin and you've thought to yourself, oh, I should have checked that. That's probably got plastic on it. But what the hell?
0: Probably, yes.
1: Well, what they should do then is they should be a fine every time on your, on your, on your, you know, recycling bin. If you put...
0: there should be like a, you know, there should be like a little, like a, there's a chip in the actual bin, and it's like a see-through lid. And then when you put your stuff in, it will scan your rubbish and say, and it'll go beep, beep, beep,
1: beep.
0: Meaning say, no, you can't do this.
1: Yep, brilliant. You are. Why are you not Jim Chalmers, the treasurer?
0: I just thought about it.
1: Right?
0: Like 2 days ago.
1: And you just got out of bed the other day, had a shower, and thought, this is costing me $3.30. And yet here we've got this treasurer walking up the corridors, no idea how to save money on power. And you've you are.
0: I'm just saying, how's a boy from Macquarie Fields,
1: right,
0: my friend?
1: And you know what?
0: That's all.
1: And here you are coming up with some of the... If there was still Shark Tank on television, I'd invest in
0: I
1: your...
0: Actually, I'm not kidding you. I actually thought about... When you just said Shark Tank, I said, who would like my idea?
1: Shark Tank. Janine Ellis.
0: Because I've heard no one say this idea.
1: It's crazy. You know what? This has got Boost Juice written all over it, my friend.
0: Love it.
1: Thank you, Jude. By the way, on the subject of great ideas, and also if you're thinking about, well, hang on, how can we save the environment? Well, if you don't know, that's simply because you haven't been listening to the right podcasts, okay? Because there was a podcast on where they were talking about wind farms. And I think that if you don't take in this bit of common sense, then really you need to have a good, long, hard look at yourself.
2: You know wind farms?
3: Yeah.
2: I didn't know the wind turned the fan. I thought that, you know, when you use a wind-up torch and you power it and it's like, and it's like the energy's created from doing it, I thought that there was an engine turning the fan and then the fan was cooling down the earth.
1: Right? Tell me that doesn't make sense. That's like when Bert Newton sat under the tree and the apple fell on his head and he invented gravity. We have a couple of dog walking club members. It's on, ladies and gentlemen. It's a thing. It's now officially a thing. Apparently there's a rule in radio, if you have two texts about the same thing, then it officially becomes a thing. Stephen said, yes, suiting up at Bondi, the French bulldog, doing the constitutional, same time every day. He wakes me up, he won't let me forget. Well, aren't you the tail that wagged the dog, Steve? There you go, there's one. And apparently... we have another one as well. Anthony, we've been at it for the last 30 minutes walking the dog. It happens every day. Hallelujah. There you have it. Two members of the dog walking club, Steve-O and Anthony. It's a pleasure. I mean, pretty soon we'll be playing the Baja Men for you. Anybody else out there, incidentally, with a little bit of dog walking at 4:30, please join up. Maybe we'll get Lana to print up some dog walking key rings for our listeners too. Ruth says, my mum and I are in credit with electricity and water. We paid $50 every day. So that's every payday. So you don't get a large bill every quarter. And another one here. My sister has electronic monitors in the UK, says Lou or Louis, and therefore they've got that idea, which initially, as we know, came from Jude, the former houseo, who rang up with the idea. You heard it here first. 14 to 5. Let's talk about after this some bird flu and what we should look out for.
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2: 11 minutes to 5, getting ready for the A-Team. Ben Fordham, Sydney's Best Breakfast on the way at 5.30 in Sydney. In Brisbane, Dean Miller and Sophie Formica coming up on 4BC. Darren just sent me a text saying, Phil, with the 4.30am dog walking club, at 4.30 I turn on the treadmill, I set it for 15 minutes, I put the dog on it and then I go back to bed and continue to listen to you. Well, you see, that's multitasking, right? You know, and I would like to think that when you go number twos, you actually get that dog to come in with a paper bag and pick it up for you. You know, show it who's boss. Michael said, funny when you were saying to Kim, at least you haven't got bird flu. On the subject, incidentally, of bird flu, they found a giant northern petrel and it recovered from the Sunshine Coast beach, and that tested negative to the H5 bird flu, according to authorities. The bird flu has been affecting a lot of birds, but this sick seabird was recovered by wildlife carers from the Noosa main beach as part of routine duties on Saturday. And the petrel, is it pronounced incidentally a petrel or a petrel? Because I'm not even familiar with this seabird. I know we've got a petrol shortage, but this isn't part of it. The giant petrel, I'm going to say petrel for the time being, unless I'm corrected, was taken to RSPCA's Queensland Wildlife Rehabilitation Centre. It underwent testing by Biosecurity Queensland, and so far it has negative test results, but a lot of people were very interested in this. There was significant public interest because people were worried about bird flu. Petrel? Petrol, I don't know. Richard Bradhurst is a principal research fellow in biosecurity at the School of Biosciences at the University of Melbourne. So there has been a bit of talk about bird flu. Is this actually an issue at the moment, though?
3: Yeah, the analogy that I like to use is that overseas there's a bushfire of H5N1, and what we're seeing are embers. That bushfire landing around the country, and they're not setting off subsequent fires. So there's no spot fires, there's no indication of onward transmission. So at the moment, everyone's just alert, but at the moment, we're okay.
4: What's it affecting at this stage? Because I read the other day that somebody said, watch out for your cats going out and catching wild birds because they could contract bird flu.
3: Certainly that's plausible. But to be risk averse, I would not be letting pets near any wild birds that are showing signs of illness. And, you know, just in general at the moment, I would keep pets away from wildlife.
4: I had a fellow ring me up. He was concerned about eggs and powdered eggs and things like that.
3: Yeah, at the moment, there's very, very low, almost negligible risk of it getting into the food chain. There's no sign that the virus has got into the poultry sector. If it does get in, we'll know about it very promptly because there's very high mortality rates, and there'll be a profound response and reaction. The odds of that, of the virus getting through that into the food chain, are negligible.
4: And is it transmissible to humans?
3: There are cases where humans have caught this particular strain, but it's really limited to people that have been working closely with infectious animals. And also the particular clinical disease in humans is quite mild for this particular strain. So there's at the moment, there's very low mortality rates for the 2.3.4.4b clade. But with these RNA viruses, they do tend to mutate. So, you know, we are being cautious as to what the future holds. But right at this point, it is a low risk to humans.
4: Okay, and we've had similar outbreaks. How did we deal with these in the past?
3: Certainly, we had experience with H7 outbreaks in 2024. And the difference there is that the H7 variant of the virus was adapted more specifically to poultry. So it did get into poultry farms, and there was a dramatic response of depopulation, but there wasn't that risk of spillover as that there is with H5N1. And by spillover, I just mean because it's got a wider host range, there's potential for it to leak out of an infected poultry farm into wildlife. So you can have this phenomena that we've seen in our peer countries, like the USA and Canada, where it can spill back and forth between wildlife and the poultry sector. So that's certainly something that we would keep a close eye on.
4: Is there anything that we need to worry about going forward that we should keep an eye on?
3: Look, at this point, be alert. If we have an increased number of ad hoc occurrences detections in wildlife, you know, be aware of where they're occurring. But at the moment, it's not that unexpected. You know, these embers are coming in. The birds that have been detected, the brown skua and the southern giant petrel, you know, they can be okay just out at sea. Like, they don't have to come into land. So these, you know, birds have, you know, potentially became unwell while they're at sea and had to come to shore. So the current season of birds coming up from the southern oceans is now. So from May to August, but from August to November, we'll have the flyways active coming down from Asia. So that'll be another period where we'll keep our eyes open. And certainly there's a lot going on behind the scenes. You know, there's a lot of surveillance being undertaken. Wildlife Health Australia's and the Department of Agriculture have been across this for years, you know, because we've seen what's happened overseas. So just know that there are really competent, caring people involved behind the scenes monitoring this.
4: Really appreciate your time. That's great.
3: Oh, look, no worries, Phil, anytime.
2: There you go, Richard Bradhurst, Principal Research Fellow in Biosecurity at the School of Biosciences at the University of Melbourne. What I was thinking about the School of Biosciences, and in particular the Bioscience Department as well, where they work on all kinds of things. Do you reckon they got much hand sanitizer in that office? People from other offices go down and go, "Hey, good to see you, mate. How's Biosciences going?" and shake their hand. I don't think so. Anyway, by the way, Jerry said, Phil, the giant petrel, and I'm calling it petrel, even though it's probably called petrel, is obviously a major environmental hazard. We should replace them with the giant diesel, says Jerry. Yes, I like what you did there. But again, I'm still not convinced that it's not called a petrel, because I've lived in Australia for all of 63 years, give or take. This is the first time I've heard of this bird. I don't even think it's real, unless you know otherwise. Give me a call. It's coming up to 6 minutes to five. I've got the news update on the way.
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2: Martin just rang up and spoke to Aussie Frank. Apparently his mate was mowing the lawn and he mowed over the top of a seagull which was sick and apparently got bird flu. He got bird flu. I find this story very hard to believe. And Alison also rang up Aussie Frank and said, Phil said that Bert Newton was sitting under a tree and an apple fell on his head and that's how he discovered gravity. And so Aussie Frank said, you didn't mean Isaac Newton, did you? I know that you've been awake all night, but so have I. And I still get sarcasm. Obviously, I know that it wasn't Bert Newton sitting under a tree. All right.
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12: Good morning, I'm Dusty Fitzpatrick. The United States President Donald Trump has walked back his threat to charge a fee for shipping in the Strait of Hormuz. Mr. Trump now says the key route would be open to all traffic except for Iran. The United Nations is urging both sides to halt attacks immediately and to return to their ceasefire agreement. The oil price has surged by more than 10% since the renewed strikes between Iran and the US began. Australians have made more than 2,000 complaints about sexual extortion over a period of 6 months. Men aged 18 to 24 were the most common victims, targeted by scammers demanding money. Most of the criminality occurs on platforms including Tinder, Instagram and Grindr. Communications Minister Annika Wells says tech companies must address the issue.
13: This is some of the most heinous content and conduct that we see online. And yet, the report has found that big tech is simply not doing enough. They have the tools, they have the resources, and yet they are choosing not to use them with full effect.
12: A 16-year-old charged over a Queensland school stabbing is due to face court today. Police say he was in a fight with a 17-year-old boy at a Brisbane college. The injured boy is in a stable condition. Melbourne University Interim Vice-Chancellor Professor Glyn Davis is today expected to give evidence at the Royal Commission into Anti-Semitism. Professor Stephen Prower yesterday told the inquiry pro-Palestinian protesters invaded his office on campus. He said some students were disciplined over the incident, but up to 15 of the protesters were never identified. A woman has saved her husband from being sucked out of a plane window on a flight from Greece to Germany. They were asleep on a Ryanair flight when the window near them shattered. The man's head and shoulders were outside the aircraft before he was dragged back in. Also making news, a new office will be established within the Prime Minister's department to oversee Australia's artificial intelligence strategy. And hundreds of fans are at Sydney's Tumbalong Park this morning, watching the World Cup semi-final between France and Spain. No registrations were required. Spokesperson Adam Schumach says fans there says there'll be another big crowd for the semi between England and Argentina.
14: Obviously the Bali Army is quite a passionate part of the English community, but look, we're expecting a broad range of visitation and, you know, we expect them to be loud, we expect them to be proud, and lots of colour and movement down here at Tumbalong Park.
12: Checking the markets, the Dow Jones is trading down 1 point. The Nasdaq is trading up 259 points. One Australian dollar buying around 69.4 US cents.
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12: France and Spain go head-to-head this hour to battle it out for a spot in the FIFA World Cup final. Collingwood's Billy Frampton is available for Saturday's blockbuster with Carlton after the AFL Tribunal downgraded a one-match ban for rough conduct to a fine. West Tigers coach Benji Marshall has criticised reports he's fallen out with Jerome Luai. It follows the club's decision to move Luai on at the end of the season, 12 months earlier than planned. The coach has set the record straight.
15: The fact that people can make up rumours that we're having a relationship breakdown or a rift between our friendship is absolutely bullshit.
12: The Storm will be without Cameron Munster for up to 6 weeks as they fight to keep their finals hopes alive, and Wallabies fly half Ben Donaldson says he'll be fit to face Italy in Saturday's Nations Championship Test. That's news and sport.
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16: The Year 12 class of 1976 of St. Joseph's Christian Brothers College and classmates in 74 and 75 are invited to a reunion on the 21st and 22nd of August. 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
1: You like what you see. 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
0: Harry's IGA, Wandle, Dean Street and Yeppoon.
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8: Starting today at 13 degrees for Rockhampton, and we should see a fine and sunny one with a top of 26. Looking across the region, 15 to 23 for Yeppoon, Gladstone 13 to 24, and Billawilla 7 to 23 degrees.
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1: 7 minutes past five, getting ready for Sydney's best breakfast. The team are getting ready and Ben Fordham will be here at 5.30 on 2GB Sydney. In Brisbane at 4BC, Dean Miller and Sophie Formica on the way, 7 minutes past five. On the text, Jerry says, Phil, where is the England-Argentina battle happening? I think that's happening in Atlanta. Yes, and that'll be tomorrow morning, he says, because the last great battle between the two was at Port Stanley. That's right, don't mention the war. And incidentally, I noticed that a lot of fans in Sydney, for our 2GB listeners, will be heading off to Tumbalong Park this morning for the game, which has just started. And it's 7 minutes into the first half, France versus Spain. And I went down to Tumbalong Park with Sam on Sunday to go and have a look at the England game. That was England versus Norway. And I went to get a coffee at the half, you know, at the half time with about seconds to go. Went to go to get a coffee, got to the coffee place and England scored a goal. So, but anyway, that's tomorrow morning to answer that question. Hello, Scott, how are you? Phil, I see the rain is back. It's been relentless. Thanks, Scott at Wente. That's bad news, though, because I decided to ride the bike this morning. So please tell me it's not happening right now. Paul on the text says, the United Nations asking Iran and the US to stop fighting is about the same as the ACCC warning petrol stations that they'll be fined for gouging full prices. That's pretty useless and ineffective and full of it. And speaking of petrols, let's get to Ian. And I'm using, morning Ian, I'm using petrols in the plural here because apparently the way to describe the seabird is a petrel. Is that right?
2: Absolutely spot on. Absolutely spot on. Same as the stuff that you buy at a service station is petrol.
1: Right.
2: Petrol.
1: Now, are you sure about this? You're not adding a little bit of your own Dublin sort of, you know, accent to this?
2: Excuse me, Glasgow, if you don't mind.
1: Oh, I beg your pardon. I thought, well, okay, I deserve to be told, oh, pretty Graham's not here because he's Scottish. Okay, so in Scotland, do you call them the petrel as well, or do you not have that wild seabird?
2: Well, I'm not quite sure whether we have it in Scotland, but I've always called it petrol right from the time I was about 3 years of age.
1: Okay.
2: And Her Late Majesty Queen Elizabeth II sent me out here in 72 to teach you colonials how to speak properly, and I've failed miserably, similarly as how I've also failed miserably to teach you how to tie up your shoes. That's why you like thongs.
1: Well, that's exactly right, which, of course, thongs in Scotland is a good night out. But that's exactly right. But nonetheless, I'm being schooled. Here am I, an Englishman, by a Scottish guy on an Australian seabird. Have you got an albatross?
2: Yeah, it's albatross, not albatross.
1: What flavour is it? Have a good day, my friend.
2: Thank you very much. Bye.
1: Okay, and on the subject as well, Melissa said, this was actually Michael said, just regarding the giant petrels. When they find the dead birds, they'll say, we've run out of petrels. And also, Phil, Melissa says, your Burton Newton comment brought a smile to my face. Well, I don't see how Aussie Frank Francis out there honestly thought that I was serious when I said that Bert Newton sat under a tree and an apple fed on its head, on his head, and that's how gravity was invented. He really thought that I didn't realise that it was Isaac Newton. Obviously, I was just being facetious. Melissa understood it, and she's just got out of bed and only had one coffee. Sometimes dealing with Francis is a little bit like watching an episode of The American Married at First Sight, where one of the people involved on the show tries to explain why they don't need gravity.
3: He just also say we don't actually need gravity.
4: Like, what do you mean by
3: that? I saw someone in tech, we were watching something where someone's like, we don't actually need gravity. We're watching this with me. Like, we actually don't need it.
4: What do you mean that we don't need gravity?
3: What if it was never invented?
4: Invented by who?
3: Sir Isaac Newton.
4: Isaac Newton created gravity?
3: Whoever created gravity, someone did, but we don't actually need it.
4: There was,
3: like,
4: there was a time on Earth before gravity existed?
3: Yes. The moon doesn't have gravity. Nobody cares about this. Like, everyone's going
4: to
3: turn off.
4: Do you want me to explain what gravity is?
3: I have no interest in gravity.
4: I just feel like it's important to understand the world you live in.
3: So what? We don't actually need gravity.
1: Yeah. You know, sometimes, though, if you listen to something like that, you will pick up just the tiniest something and you'll go, do you know what? She's actually got a point. All right, let's talk about the price of love. How about $11,700? Because if you've got a partner who's coming to Australia and you want them to have an Australian partner visa, that's how much it's going to cost you. And it's gone up 25%. And I know all about this because when my wife, Sam, came over from England, I had to get her exactly that, an Australian partner visa. And it costs so much money. It was unbelievable. Not $11,700. So maybe you've got some skin in the game in this yourself if you're trying to get your partner from overseas. Louisa Jones is a lecturer in migration at the Thomas More Law School at the Australian Catholic University. So 25%, why has it gone up that much?
5: There's not really any rhyme or reason at this point in time. The Australian government is saying in a memorandum that that's because that there's an increase in demand and that there are significant resources that go into partner visas. But the reality is there hasn't been a big significant change in the law to facilitate such big changes. So at this point in time, we're all kind of scratching our heads wondering why and how it's gone up so much.
1: How much does it cost now?
5: It costs $11,700 now to lodge a partner visa. And it's gone up significantly over the last 10 years where we're sitting at around that $6,000 mark. And we haven't seen a significant price increase like this in a very, very long time.
1: What does a partner visa allow? Does it allow the partner to live in Australia for an unlimited time?
5: Yes and no. So a partner visa is a two-stage process. So they go for a temporary visa at the same time as the permanent visa. And the way the Australian government does it is that you've got to actually pay the costs up front. So if you get into a relationship and for some unknown reason the relationship breaks down, they actually can just keep that entirety of that $11,700. So it's kind of a bit of a cheeky way for the Australian government to, you know, take that full fee up front. And if there's a relationship breakdown, then they still keep those fees.
1: And if the relationship breaks down, does that mean that the person who's on the visa then has to go back to where they came from?
5: Yeah, so if the relationship breaks down, they're not going to be eligible for that permanent visa anymore, unless there's a range of circumstances such as a child relationship or that family violence has occurred in the relationship.
1: And how long do they have to stay together before they become a permanent resident?
5: Yeah, so it's usually 2 years from when they lodge the initial partner visa, but we're seeing processing times now for well over that two-year mark. So sometimes it might be that they get their temporary visa and the department then relook at their permanent visa around the same time because they're taking so long to process.
1: Okay, so what's involved in the visa? Do they need to make health checks and things like that?
5: Yeah, so they all need to satisfy health checks and including their any members of the family unit that's included in that application. And if they fail the health requirement, they can show particular circumstances, which might mean that they're able to continue on with the visa in any event, but they're really difficult to actually overcome. But for a partner visa, they're looking at the genuineness of the relationship. So it's not just a marriage certificate. They're looking at their commitment to each other, and it goes all the way down to looking at their bank statements.
1: You mentioned the health of the family. Is that the person that's applying for the visa? You've got to look into their health as well?
5: Yes, correct. So the person applying for the visa, they have to meet a particular threshold. And then if they have, say, a child of that they're wanting to include in that application, maybe it might be of a previous relationship, they also need to meet health requirements. It's quite a strenuous process to do that.
1: And there are four pillars aimed at demonstrating commitment. What are they?
5: First of all, they're financial aspects of the relationship. So they're looking at whether there's joint financial assets, if there's not, is there money that's transferring between the accounts. So it's really extensive. They're looking at a lot of bank statements to support that, as well as, you know, money transfers, even down to, okay, well, they've gone grocery shopping. Would that be for, you know, for one person or two person in terms of that grocery bill? And then they have, after that, social aspects of looking at, on social media, are they presenting as a couple on social media? Is there, you know, a couple of social media accounts? And if there is, well, why is that the case? Wedding invitations, that's really the gist of it. And then they look at the nature of the household. So they're looking at who does the cooking, who does the cleaning. So it's really getting into the nitty gritty of how that relationship operates. And it's quite extensive. And the last aspect is mutual commitment to a shared life. So they're looking at Do they have any commitments for a family in the future or buying a house or traveling? What actions have they taken to be able to evidence that? So if they're just providing, you know, a bank account that's joint that has no money in it, they're saying, well, we might want to be able to go traveling in the future. That's not really what the department's looking at. They're looking at, well, what actual actions have you taken to, you know, move forward with those plans?
1: What's the minimum time that the couple have got to be in a committed relationship for it to be considered?
5: It depends on the state and territory, actually. So in Australia, obviously, they can either provide a marriage certificate or they can provide their what's called a registered relationship. And that effectively means that they don't need to meet the 12-month requirement for it to evidence de facto. But that doesn't necessarily mean that the department's not looking to see whether they've got, you know, the extensive amount of evidence showing that they're living together. So it's either married or de facto, and de facto can be the 12-month requirement can be effectively exempted if they have registered the relationship in that particular state or territory.
1: And do the authorities go through everything with a fine-tooth comb? Do they look at all the photos from Facebook and everything?
5: Yeah,
1: okay,
5: yeah.
1: Right.
5: Yes, yeah. They're cross-checking anything that's provided with, obviously, they now have early access to a lot of social media accounts. So everything is cross-checked extensively, as well as cross-checking, for example, bank statements with evidence that they provided. So, for example, if someone's saying they went on a holiday together to Bali, then the bank statements show otherwise, then that's a big problem.
1: And would it be advantageous to have an agent helping you with this visa, or are you better off just going it alone because of the expense?
5: Look, for a partner visa application, it's a big ticket item now, $11,700. You're better off using somebody who's an expert to get to assist you in those applications. Now, considering the extensive price tag that you're putting on, that they put on those applications, you really don't want to get that wrong.
1: Of course. Is there a website where people can go for more information?
5: So the Department of Home Affairs websites, and also if you're looking for an agent, the OMARA website has a list of registered migration agents and lawyers as well.
1: A lot of hoops to jump through and a lot of cash. Thanks, Louisa.
5: That's right. No problem. Thank you.
1: Louisa Jones there from the Australian Catholic University. You going through this rigmarole as well? Like I said to you, it is quite a rigmarole having got Sam over from the UK and then she had to spend a year here, and the money was ridiculous. Wasn't up around the $11,700, which has gone up by 25%, but also, you know, the rigmarole, the jumping through hoops and everything like that. Getting photos, proving you've been together for a while. Anybody else going through that? Let me know about it. Michael, by the way, says, Phil, you said it cost you $11,000 to get a partner visa. Maybe you should have got a partner MasterCard, says Michael. Incidentally, you keep sending me texts going, Luke. No, it's Phil. Luke's not, I don't even know which Luke you're talking about. And another one from Steve, incidentally, said that girl was talking about the gravity sounded really good looking. Steve, have you got bird flu? 20 minutes past five.
0: The fun is back this weekend.
6: He also said he's going to have a little bit of a rocky road because there's not much sugar in it.
0: So is the banter and all the NRL action.
7: Drinkwater slices through it. Cowboys.
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7: Tassie's double. Darryl, he might break the record tonight.
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12: Hi, I'm Donna Kirkland, your local state member for Rockhampton. 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A new high school for Gracemere, expansion of our hospital's emergency department, a new step-up, step-down youth mental health facility, a new 40-bed youth foyer for young people at risk, and securing a lasting Olympic legacy by bringing rowing to our mighty Fitzroy River. I'm proud to be a part of the Chris Ifuli government, a fresh start for Queensland.
13: I failed as a footballer. The England Academy's rejected me. 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I'm Alan Tekkers, and this is the Failed Footballer Podcast. 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
1: 23 minutes past five. Ben Fordham, Sydney's Best Breakfast on the way at 2GB. Dean and Sophie on the way on 4BC as well. Mick from Winston Hills just giving us an update on the football, as well as Julia. Thanks, guys. And yes, it is currently after a penalty that just happened a moment ago. Spain in the lead 1-0 over France, and the guy that scored the goal was Ofyarfable. And we actually sort of seen the trouble we had trying to actually break that down to something that I could pronounce. But Ofyarfable is the which is of course French for Oyarzabal too, by the way. So as I mentioned before, Spain are the favourites, were the favourites to win the World Cup before it actually started, because they put it all into ChatGPT or something and it spat out the results of the word that Spain will actually win this. Well, I guess we'll have to wait and find out. But Olé, Spain. That one came through from David as well at Cannon Hills. And Phil, you don't need to apply for a visa. Just come and stay illegally. You know, they say you're a refugee. Bob's your uncle. That was Nick who just sent that in there too.
0: And now on Wake Up Australia, a finance update.
1: And having a look at your finance update this morning as well, and also your petrol prices, I should have a look at those and give you an idea of how we're going with the petrol prices in just a moment too. And also with your fuel prices at the moment. In fact, I've got those here first, so I'll give you the finance right after I find it in this pile of papers in front of me. After trading lower for most of the session, the S&P ASX 200 index finished the day at 88,008.50 points, and currently the Australian dollar buying 70 US cents and 52 British pence. And I mentioned the petrol because apparently it is going to go up. But at the moment, ULP 91 around the capitals is around the $1.67 mark, around most expensive, $1.77 in Canberra. National average for diesel, $1.88. But I did notice it's back and forward again in this whole situation in Iran. I noticed looking up at the screen a moment ago that Fox News says that the US will resume the Iran port blockade. So where we're at with that, anybody can guess.
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1: Nearly 30 minutes into the first half, France 0, Spain 1, Spain leading with a penalty at this particular stage. Thanks to Aussie Frank and Hudson with an H getting us through the night. We have a podcast. You'll be able to find that if you go to the website and have a listen back to the highlights. I use that word and that term loosely. But speaking of highlights, Sydney's Best Breakfast, 2GB's Ben Fordham's coming up next. In Brisbane on 4BC, it's Dean Miller and Sophie Formica. Have a great day. Catch you back here at midnight.
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2: Good morning, I'm James Royce. Angus Taylor says One Nation can forget about doing a deal with the opposition to help boot Labor out of office. The Liberal leaders told 7:30 the current coalition won't change.
3: I want a coalition with the National Party, not just going into the next election, but post the next election in government. There's no ambiguity about that.
2: Construction, hospitality and retail dominate the list of Aussie businesses that have gone bust in the past 12 months. ASIC says more than 14,000 went belly up in the last financial year, while more than 47,000 have entered insolvency since Labor was elected in 2022. Police are appealing for witnesses or dash cam footage of a double fatality north of Melbourne. The two occupants of a car died when their vehicle collided with a truck on the McIver Highway at Heathcote shortly before 10 o'clock last night. The truck driver wasn't hurt and stopped at the scene. Major disruptions are coming for Victorian parents, with the state's public teachers voting to go on another strike. They'll walk off the job next Thursday as part of their protracted wage and conditions dispute with the state's government. It's off to court today for a man accused of torching a house at Orange in central western New South Wales. And a One Nation senator's under renewed pressure after revealing he respects Vladimir Putin and views Russia's invasion of Ukraine as a fight against globalists. Malcolm Roberts made the comments on a podcast last year, and they add to a growing list of controversial remarks made by the Queenslander.
15: A man's toy shop. 450 grand grease cartridge from $10. 994RO. 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
2: Let's go straight to Dallas, where Spain has drawn first blood in its semi-final against France, with the winner through to Monday morning's World Cup final in New York. The Spaniards were up 1-0 courtesy of a 21st-minute penalty. England meet Argentina in the other semi tomorrow morning. Over to NRL, and Benji Marshall's dismissed reports of a rift with Jerome Luai, who'll leave the Tigers at the end of the season after signing a one-year deal with the Eels.
4: A lot of things have been sort of made up and insinuated or guessed in terms of our relationship.
2: Over to AFL, and Tasmania is reportedly keen on signing sacked Bombers coach Brad Scott as the club's inaugural head of football, while James Hurd has told Nine he doesn't want to talk about his chat with Essendon about its coaching role.
5: I'm not going to give comment on the process now I'm in the process, or respond to comments, so I'd prefer just to leave it. I think it's not fair to Essendon or to myself to keep talking about it.
2: And Aussie swimmer Shayna Jack has announced she'll quit the pool after the upcoming Commonwealth Games.
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6: Definitely cool, but I wouldn't necessarily say cold would be my summary of the weather overnight. With the coldest place was Billawilla, which got down to 8 degrees at about 10:30 last night. Gladstone bottomed out at 15 this morning. Yeppoon 14 and Rockhampton 13 degrees. And looking into today, it's going to be a fine and sunny one, with light winds becoming southerly 15 to 20 k's in the early afternoon, then becoming light in the late afternoon, going for a top of 25 degrees in Rockhampton, 23 in Yeppoon, Gladstone 24, and Billawilla expecting a top of 23. And then the next few days, it's going to start maybe a few degrees cooler overnight, particularly up around like Billawilla area, because that's going to drop down to like 5 or 6 degrees for the next couple of days. So, yeah, fine and sunny though for the rest of the week and into next week at this point. Currently, it's 10 in Billawilla, Gladstone is 15, Yeppoon is 14, and Rocky is 13 degrees.
15: 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Thanks to Boodles Meats in the Big Red Building on Bursica Street. 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
6: G'day, g'day. How you doing? This is Luke Cross here, filling in for Aaron, in case you're not aware, for the next couple of days on the Boodles Big Breakfast on this 15th of July, so the halfway point of the month, on the halfway point of the week, at the halfway point of the year, I guess you say. In fact, I was part of an email chain the other day that was talking about Christmas already, and I'm thinking, nope, not having that. It is not time for Christmas talk. I have at least 3 more birthdays to get through. And my stepdaughter is pregnant too, so I have a baby on the way. I'm going to be a granddad for the second time later on this year, which I'm excited about. And I always love to confuse people by saying I'm a granddad, and most people know that I have like young kids, but they forget that I've got a stepdaughter too. Anyway, what am I talking about? What's on the show today? Lots of things. It's Wednesday, so we got all the, like, Mark from AFS Pharmacy. We'll talk Cap Rescue, Glenn Kelly as well, plus all the games that we usually like to play, the Quick Shots, the Secret Sound, the Wonder Wheel, Clash of the Chords. Clash of the Chords has me a little bit worried today because I'm usually it's like One Hit Wonder Wednesday, and the songs I've chosen, I think you'll know, they were definitely hits.

0: It's all Cassandra Queensland, 994RO. This is Luke Cross here for the Boodles Big Breakfast. Yesterday, I had the opportunity to chat to John Bradley, who is the inaugural CEO of the new, brand new, like literally they started it at the beginning of the month, National Environmental Protection Agency. And I had a chat with him about a few different things, including why was this organisation created?
1: The agency was established as part of reforms to the EPBC legislation, that environment protection and biodiversity conservation legislation that had been discussed for many years, probably 4 years since the Samuel Review identified that our national environmental laws weren't working either for the environment or, frankly, for the regulated community in terms of those developers and proponents or land managers who were trying to operate in accordance with environment laws. They basically found that we were not addressing significant harms to the environment, but also the regulated burden was taking too long in terms of managing the process for the community. So as part of those changes, there's been a lot of streamlining put in place through some clearer standards that will come into force this year that make the process simpler and more predictable. But also there was a commitment to establish this new National Environmental Protection Agency that consolidates all of the Commonwealth environmental regulatory functions in one agency, lifts our sites in terms of a common approach to regulating these issues and making it more consistent and predictable for the people that have to deal with environmental regulation.
0: That was John Bradley, the CEO of the Environmental Protection Agency, the new national one, which has just been created, and my chat with him from yesterday. This is Luke here on the Boodles Big Breakfast on 990 4RO.
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0: It is 994 RO, the talk of Central Queensland. Good morning. Hope you're well. This is the Moodles Big Breakfast. We're nearly at 6 o'clock, so we got the latest news update next. And then we'll take a look at some of the news headlines as well. We got on this day, thanks to Move Mobility and also 4RO Clash of the Chords. I hope these songs aren't, like, too obscure. I don't think they are. I think they're probably just not as commonly thought about as what they used to be. But I'm hoping to invoke that, oh, I remember that song, and I want to know which one you want me to play. We'll talk about that after 6:30 here on the Moodles Big Breakfast on 994RO.
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10: Good morning, Joseph Price with your local news. Forensic police officers are combing the scene where a 66-year-old woman's body was found. Emergency services were called to O'Liffe Street on Sunday night, finding the woman dead. Detective Inspector Luke Peachy says a crime scene was declared and police are now looking at whether foul play was involved.
11: Look, we're keeping an open mind at the moment. We have obviously declared a crime scene. Forensic services are currently there, obviously processing both the deceased and also the scene. And we'll obviously be talking with our homicide investigation group. However, the death is still ruled as unknown at this stage.
10: Police have urged anyone with information to contact them. Rockhampton Council has handed down a general rate rise of 6.5% in its latest budget. The average ratepayer will see a 5.5% increase, including levies and utilities such as water, waste and sewer access. Mayor Tony Williams described the budget, which is forecast to deliver a small surplus of $500,000, as restrained. Key projects include $15 million for the North Rockhampton Sewerage Treatment Plant, nearly $27 million for the Rockhampton Sporting Precinct, $14.7 million for the Fitzroy River Water Capital Program, and $36 million for road renewals and upgrades around the region. And a new program is helping school students explore careers while boosting the region's skilled workforce. Career Tasters gives Year 10 students 5 days of practical experience in construction, introducing them to timber construction, plumbing, workplace safety, and the safe use of tools and materials. CQ Uni's Kim Harrington says it gives students the chance to experience a trade before committing to an apprenticeship or further training.
12: Having that opportunity to come along here at CQ University in a trade training centre and just do, you know, carpentry one day, plumbing another day, some cabinetry and learning the different skills, sometimes we work out what we don't want to do and then we work out what it is we do want to do.
13: National News Now.
14: Good morning, I'm Rob McLennan. Donald Trump has backflipped on his plan to charge ships passing through the Strait of Hormuz just 5 hours before it was due to come into effect. He now says he will seek investment deals with Gulf states to cover the cost of keeping the waterway open. It comes after the US launched bombing raids on Iran for the third night in a row. Angus Taylor's officially ruled out any deal to form government with One Nation, even if it would help the coalition return to power. The opposition leader telling 7:30 they'll get there on their own.
15: We've got absolutely no plan for a deal with One Nation to form government. We want to form government in our own right, in our coalition, the Liberal and National Party coalition, on the back of a strong plan and a strong team.
14: And thousands of Origin Energy customers are in line for a refund. That's after the consumer watchdog found they were charged more on their ongoing savers plan than they would have been on a basic energy plan.
1: TestX. Pest control and carpet cleaning. TestX.com.au. 994RO. Your sport now.
14: Spain and France are facing off for a spot in Monday's World Cup final. A short time ago, Spain leading 1-0. England meets Argentina in the other semi tomorrow morning. James Heard won't reveal the details of his latest chat with the Bombers after meeting officials again about the coaching role.
16: When you go into confidential conversations, you keep those confidential. So complicated rather than hard.
14: And the West Tigers will have to pay $500,000 of Jerome Luai's salary when he moves to the Eels next season.
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0: It's definitely, I feel like it's a little bit cool overnight. Just a little bit, but not exactly a huge amount. Today is looking like a fine and sunny one. With a top of 25 degrees with light winds becoming southerly 15, 20 kilometres an hour in the early afternoon, then becoming light in the late afternoon. 25 for Rocky, Poon 23, Gladstone 24, Billawilla 23 as well. And for the next few days, those overnight temperatures are going to drop a couple of degrees, but the daytime ones are certainly going to stay, you know, mid-20s. Tomorrow, 24 for Rocky, 21 Yeppoon, Gladstone and Billow both expecting tops of 23 degrees. And looking ahead for the rest of the week, mostly fine, to be honest with you, mostly fine. Right now, it is 9 degrees in Billawilla. Gladstone is 14, Yeppoon is 14, and Rocky currently is 13 degrees.
1: Bigger and better than ever, the Boodles Big Breakfast, 4922-7990. 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
0: Good morning. It's 7 minutes past six on this Wednesday, the 15th of July. Hope you're well. My name is Luke Cross. This is the Boodles Big Breakfast. I am here in place of Aaron for the next couple of days, and I'd certainly love to hear from you on 4922-7990. Don't forget the 4RO Footy Tipping Competition. We'll do that tomorrow. but we are looking for people to tell us they want to be a part of it so I can select our guest tipper to go up against Robin tomorrow morning. So if you want to get involved on that, you can give me a call this morning or tomorrow morning as well, or just send us a message on Facebook. Coming up shortly, we got On This Day, thanks to Move Mobility, for our eyes Clash of the Chords, and I'll be giving away double pass to go see the brand new Spider-Man film, which is coming out soon. Let's play some music now, and then we'll come back and take a look at the headlines in today's papers.

0: Luke Eyre, 994 RO, good morning. This is the Bootles Big Breakfast. Let's talk news headlines, and we're going to start in the morning bulletin today. And a former coal miner of more than 20 years has started his criminal record at the age of 60 after joining a group to steal copper wire from multiple Ergon sites. The 61-year-old fronted in Rockhampton Magistrate Court on July 10 with no prior history. He pleaded guilty to 7 counts of stealing, along with 1 count each of possessing an instrument of housebreaking at night, possession of tainted property, possession of drug utensils, possessing dangerous drugs, and receiving tainted property between November 6 and November 30, 2025. Police prosecutor Catherine Walker said they carried out the theft of copper wire from various Central Queensland Ergon energy sites, as well as receiving tainted property. Defence lawyer Jody Brown said they had worked as a publican and spent 25 years working in underground coal mining until a health matter left him unfit to work in mines, saying he fell into association with a group that was involved in stealing copper wire and drug use. They were sentenced to 15 months in prison, wholly suspended and operational for 2 years. He was also placed on probation for 2 years in order to pay $3,250 in restoration. Convictions were recorded. It does sound like somebody who fell on some really hard times and they felt like there was no other option. And while, you know, consequences of our actions and such, hopefully they can turn it around. You never want to see things like that. All right, what else is in the news? Let's go to the Courier Mail. Motorists are facing a second major petrol price hike higher than when the war first began after US President Donald Trump threatened to slap a toll on boats wanting safe passage through the Strait of Hormuz. Experts have also warned rationing measures could be on the cards if the latest escalation in the war between the US and Iran goes on for an extended period. I mean, it hasn't really stopped, has it? I know they've talked about peace, but it hasn't stopped yet. But the federal government is confident there is a strong supply into August, with Energy Minister Chris Bowen's office saying supplies had shown they could diversify if there were further constraints. What an absolute mess. That's all I'm going to say on that. Also in the Courier Mail, Queenslanders have been offered no explanation from several government ministers about why critical domestic violence funding was slashed from the state budget. Premier David Crisafulli, Treasurer David Janetsky, and Minister for the Prevention of Domestic and Family Violence Amanda Camm all declined to explain on Tuesday why funding for the Housing Connectors program, which helped women and children escaping domestic violence, find crisis accommodation was cut. The two-year funding was provided under a pilot program and withdrawn last month without warning. Labor says it is a cut to frontline DV services alongside a $22 million saving due to the end of the Women's Safety and Justice Task Force. Ms. Camm said there had been no funding cuts, saying our government has invested $1 million in housing, homelessness and specialist domestic violence housing services, and the latest numbers that I have is that we have supported over 8,000 women, children and families in this state in specialised housing and homelessness services. I'm sure we will hear more about all that. And finally, most Australians want house prices to fall, with even a majority of property investors stating support for lower home values, according to a new poll. As the national market experienced its biggest drop in years on the back of tight economic conditions and tax changes, voters across the spectrum say they support moves to bring down prices. Results of a Resolve Political Monitor poll showed 61% of respondents wanted values to fall, an increase of 7% from June. It is a classic situation. If you're looking to buy, you want them to go down. If you're wanting to sell, you want them to go up. And finally, a story that I found interesting. The Storm, the Melbourne Storm, have been rugby league's most consistent club of the past 20 years, and the sport's new broadcast bonanza announced last week can take NRL clubs to another level of physical strength. This has piqued the interest of overseas corporations, two of whom have expressed interest in buying a stake in the Storm. They currently have 5 co-owners, Trip, who owns 33% stake alongside Bart Campbell, Tom Carroll, Jerry Ryan and Brett Ralph, the latter of whom came on as an investor 5 years ago. Now Melbourne is at the pointy end of a negotiation that could deliver a monstrous $100 million plus windfall for Craig Bellamy's Storm. It is understood any proposed changes to the Storm's ownership model could take up to 4 months to finalise. Even if a new investor claimed a majority shareholding of the club, Tripp would remain as Storm chairman for at least another 5 years. Interesting. How do we feel about foreign ownership at our NRL clubs? Let us know if you've got any thoughts on that or any other topics that I've talked about or anything else going on in the world. You can give me a call on 4922 7990. This is the Boodles Big Breakfast on 4RO.
1: 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Thanks to Perry's IGA, Wandle, Dean Street and Yeppoon. 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
8: Hi, we're turning back the clock on July 15, when Australia's first savings bank opened in Victoria in 1912.
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8: Creedence Clearwater Revival released their debut self-titled album in 1968, featured this hit. AFL coaching legend and Hall of Fame inductee Mick Malthouse made his VFL debut playing for St Kilda on this day in 1972.
10: Play on. 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
8: To the birthday, starting with a special celebration for singer Linda Ronstadt. She's 80 today.
14: Baby, you're no good.
8: There's a couple of league legends on today's list. John Ferguson, prolific try scorer, turns 72. Dogs great Steve Mortimer celebrates his 70th. Captain New South Wales to their first Origin Series win in 1985.
15: How sweet it is! Steve Mortimer's face tells it all!
8: brilliant actor Forrest Whitaker is 65.
10: I never eat food until my soldiers have eaten them first.
8: Michelle Ford turns 64. Australian gold medal winning swimmer at the 1980 Games.
13: In comes Michelle Ford for the gold medal.
8: Remember the name Brian Austin Green, one of the stars of Beverly Hills 90210? He's 53.
15: You pay my rent and I promise to stay in school, all right?
8: Former Aussie cricketer David Hussey is 49 today.
16: Brilliant century to David Hussey's first.
8: And Australian actor Travis Fimmel turns 47, best known for starring in Vikings.
17: You were fearless because you dared to question.
8: Finally, actor and director Martin Landau died on this day in 2017, aged 89. His career spanned nearly 60 years, with movie roles in classics like North by Northwest and Cleopatra. And on TV, he starred in Mission Impossible.
18: I don't have anything to fear. I have definite proof.
8: Remembering Martin Landau on July 15.
19: A big start to the day. The 4RO Boodles Big Breakfast on the Talk of Central Queensland, 990 4RO.

That is the one and only turning 80 today, Linda Ronstadt with It's So Easy here on 994RO, and that is Move Mobilities on this day. If you are needing a, you know, want to go see a place with a big wheelchair accessible showroom with great staff that no two customers are exactly the same, it's got to be Move Mobility. You can find them on Yamba Road. This is Luke here on the Boodles Big Breakfast. Fireflies, our city.

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1: It's 994 RO, Talk of Central Queensland. Good morning. This is Luke. For those following along at home, the World Cup semi-final currently taking place. Spain lead France 2-0. Spain looking good to make that final. And, of course, England, Argentina tomorrow, which, you know, those two countries, you know, they've always gotten along, right? Nothing further there. Yes. Coming up, we got the latest news update. Then we'll get into the 4RO Clash of the Courts.
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10: Good morning, Joseph Price with your local news. Homicide detectives have joined the investigation into a woman's death at a central Queensland home. The 66-year-old's body was found at an O'Leaf Street home in Blackwater on Sunday night with a crime scene declared. Forensics have been combing the scene as they look at the circumstances of the woman's death. Detective Inspector Luke Peachy says while the cause is still unknown, they're looking at all possibilities.
11: What we do know is that there was a current domestic violence order out at that address. However, the circumstances and whether that's linked to this investigation is part of our investigation at the moment.
10: Anyone with information is urged to contact police. Central Queensland's Year 10s will get the chance to discover their future before they leave school under a new program. Career Taster provides 5 days of practical experience in construction, introducing students to timber construction, plumbing fundamentals, workplace safety and the safe use of tools and materials.
12: Particularly coming near the end of the year, they're going to be making selections for what they're doing in Year 11 and 12. This is an opportunity for them to put down the pens and, in this case, pick up the power tools. They're going to get real trades knowledge coming out of these 5 days.
10: CQ Uni's Mark Stanley there. 8 students from St. Brendan's College, the Cathedral College and Yeppoon State High School are participating in the inaugural program. A major milestone's been reached in the transformation of South Lammermoor Beach with the new Williamson Creek Bridge installed. It'll complement the Clayton's Road shared footpath and road safety upgrades. Mayor Adam Bellow says it's a great local project.
13: all of the workers here on site, and all of the materials have been local, sourced local, they've been manufactured local, from the aluminium bridge, been made locally, concreting's been done locally. So importantly, we're supporting our local community, and we're supporting them to be able to get safe access through to Lammermoor Beach on the west side of the Williamson's Creek Bridge.
10: And the Agnes Water Skate Park's now open to the public. It follows a nearly $2 million revitalisation project, which has delivered a fit-for-purpose facility that is safe, modern, and suits a range of skill levels for skateboards, BMX, and scooters. The community is encouraged to visit and enjoy the skate park.
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14: Hello, I'm Rob McLennan. The opposition leader says the makeup of the coalition will not be changing, with Angus Taylor officially ruling out on 7:30 a deal to form government with One Nation.
15: I'm ruling it out. There's no plan. I can tell you right now, and I have been very clear about this. And the reason is simple. One Nation would, as a government, leave us with an eternity of pain.
14: Donald Trump's plan to slap massive tolls on ships passing through the Strait of Hormuz has been abandoned. The US president announced yesterday the US would apply a charge equal to 20% of each ship's cargo starting today. He now says Middle Eastern states are offering to invest billions and billions of dollars into the United States instead. A state funeral will be held for former MP and Victorian broadcasting legend Darren Hinch next Monday. Aussie loyalty scheme Flybuys is going all out to attract new members, increasing the rebate for a single transaction from $10 to $100. But that's only if you have enough points to cover it.
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14: At the World Cup, France looks like falling by the wayside. It's now 2-0 down in the second half of its semi-final clash with Spain. Benji Marshall has dismissed reports of a rift with Jerome Luai, who'll leave the Tigers at the end of the season after signing a one-year deal with the Eels.
16: A lot of things have been sort of made up, insinuated or guessed.
14: And in AFL, Collingwood's Billy Frampton is free to take on the Blues on Saturday night after the tribunal downgraded his rough conduct ban to a fine.
9: 4RO weather for Rockhampton and Central Queensland. Insurance for home, contents, strata, landlords. Sure, insurance, but fair.
1: The sun is slowly rising above the horizon right now, and we're expecting to see a lot of that sun today, with a sunny one predicted across central Queensland. 25 degrees, the expected top for Rockhampton. For Yeppoon, 23, Gladstone, 24, and Billawilla, 23. That was after an overnight low where the coldest place in central Queensland was, not surprisingly, Billawilla, which got down to 8 degrees, and Rocky got down to 12 actually was the coldest, which was not that long ago. In fact, it's dropped a couple of degrees as I've been on air. Rocky got down to 12 actually was the coldest, which was not that long ago. In fact, it's dropped a couple of degrees as I've been on air.

Good morning. This is Luke Cross here for the Boodles Big Breakfast on 994 RO. It's great to have your company. 4922799 if you want to have a chat. I have a double pass to give away to the upcoming Spider-Man Brand New Day film to give away this morning. So keep listening for that cue to call. But coming up next, we've got 4RO's Clash of the Courts.

0: It's like the argument over whether pineapple goes on a pizza, anchovies or no anchovies. 4ROs, clash of the chords. Thanks to Antonio's Express, pizza for pizza lovers, Musgrave Street.
1: All right, it's One Hit Wonder Wednesday today, and I've chosen two songs that I think, I don't know, it's one of those songs I very much think is often, you know, talked about as a one hit wonder. The other one is a song that maybe isn't as well much talked about as a one hit wonder, but it definitely is. But the artist behind it has written songs for Danny Minogue, who else? Marsha Hines, Diana Ross, Celine Dion, also written TV songs and themes for shows like The Benny Hill Show, Sex and the City. They've had a pretty massive career. They just haven't done a lot as a solo artist. The person, which is amazing what you can find out with these artists, that person in particular is somebody that goes by the name of Barry Blue, although his original name is Barry Green, which I find incredibly funny, and his song Dancing on a Saturday Night.

That is option one, Dancing on a Saturday Night, Barry Blue from 1973. And the second option comes very much a one-hit wonder, famous one-hit wonder, Zager and Evans in the year 2525.

What do you reckon? Which one should I play today after 8:30? If you would like to have your say, you can give me a call on 49227990 or comment on the post that is now live on Facebook. Everyone that does enter goes

0: in the draw for that pizza prize. Thanks to Antonio's. And remember, if you are looking for fresh hot pizzas with toppings all the way to the edge, it's got to be Antonio's. But make sure you also try their pasta and their ribs. Their ribs are so good. So, so good. Just delicious. I cannot comment highly enough. So try them out too. We'll be giving away that pizza prize on Friday. But you got to be in it to win it, as they say. So get commenting, give me a call, tell us which song should I play after 8:30. Barry Blue dancing on a Saturday night, or Zaga and Evans in the year 2525.
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good morning. It's the Boodles Big Breakfast. Luke with you. And the Rockhampton Rugby League rolls into round 12 this weekend on 4RO. On Saturday, it features Fitzroy taking on Rocky Brothers and Emu Park hosting Tandem Sands with matches across A-grade, women's reserves and the under-19s competition. And on Sunday, Norths go head-to-head with Valleys while Yeppoon will host Gladstone Brothers with plenty of action continuing right across the grades. There's also the women's reserves and under-19 matches taking place throughout the weekend, showcasing the next generation of rugby league talent right across Central Queensland. So catch all the action across the NRG Industrial A-Grade Premiership, the Intersport Yeppoon Women's, the Rod North & Sons Coach Division Reserves, and the Granger Contracting Under-19s across the weekend. And 4RO will keep you up to date during the season. 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

0: It's Luke here on 994RO, the talk of Central Queensland. That is Simply Red with Stars. And this is the Boodles Big Breakfast. We are coming up to 7 o'clock. And I hope you're well today as the as we get your Wednesday morning started. Here's a question. And I don't know if I should be telling you this because it's a little bit ridiculous. And maybe that's the point. Tell me if you've had a situation where you have injured yourself in a ridiculous way. Last week, when I was on leave, as is always the case, I got sick. I very rarely get sick, but I did last week because my kids got sick, so naturally I'm going to get it. And one night, I had this massive coughing fit, like really bad. I don't think I've ever had one so bad. And I just coughed and coughed and coughed. And I don't think my rib is broken. I don't think I'm unlucky enough because it can happen apparently. Because I looked it up. It can actually happen, but I think it's just bruised. But now, if I sneeze, incredible pain. As someone who can get hay fever, not a lot of fun. I was listening to a podcast that I find funny. I find amusing, and I had to turn it off because it was making me laugh too much. And every time I laugh, it hurt. And my kids thinks this is hilarious. They are literally going out of their way to try and make me laugh. So thanks. I'm pleased to say that. But have you ever injured yourself in such a way, in like a ridiculous way? Happy to hear your stories this morning on 4922 7990. Coming up after 7 o'clock, by the way, we got the 4RO Wonder Wheel, also the 4RO Quick Shot, thanks to Gus's, and we'll catch up with Mark from AFS Pharmacy as well. And listen out for that cue to call for a chance to win tickets to go see the new Spider-Man movie.
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6: Good morning. Joseph Price with your local news. Rockhampton Council has handed down what it's described as a restrained budget featuring a general rate rise of 6.5%. It means the average ratepayer will see a 5.5% increase, including levies and utilities such as water, waste and sewer access. Mayor Tony Williams says there were 26 rewrites of the budget as councillors worked on getting it right through tough economic times. Key projects include $15 million for the North Rockhampton Sewerage Treatment Plant, nearly $27 million for the Rockhampton Sporting Precinct, $14.7 million for the Fitzroy River Water Capital Program, and $36 million for road renewals and upgrades. Local school students can swap pencils for tools under a new program aimed at inspiring tradies. Career Tasters gives Year 10 students 5 days of practical experience in construction, giving them a chance to see if a trade is the right fit before committing to an apprenticeship. CQ Uni's Mark Stanley says it also showcases the range of training opportunities now available in central Queensland.
7: But it's not only trades that we're doing, and we're doing a lot of trades. We're doing heavy, we're doing automotive, we're doing, here we've got building and we've got plumbing, but we're also doing care and beauty, doing health, doing community services, also looking at early childhood. So this is a fundamental time for Year 10s to think, well, what do I want to do in Year 11 and 12?
6: And the transformation of South Lammermoor is progressing well following the installation of the new Williamson Creek pedestrian bridge. It replaces the previous pedestrian crossing and complements the recently completed Clayton Road shared footpath and road safety upgrades. Mayor Adam Bellow says it's all part of the South Lammermoor master plan.
8: We had the local community reach out to us and say, hey council, our area is getting so busy, traffic is getting busy, how do we get across safely here? So we've responded to that. We've got some traffic islands in place, we've got better footpaths. This bridge will be a big part of that as well. So the Southern Beach Master Plan is slowly taking shape.
1: National News Now.
9: Hi there, I'm Rob McLennan. Donald Trump has backflipped on his plan to charge a fee for shipping through the Strait of Hormuz. Instead, he's pitching a plan that would see Gulf countries broker trade and investment deals with the US.
10: This way, there's no fee. I don't like the concept of a fee, but at the same time, it's not fair that we're protecting this strait for the entire world.
9: The government may look to extend fuel relief for drivers as hostilities between the US and Iran re-intensify. Drivers are currently saving 16 cents a litre after cuts to the fuel tax were extended until August. Aussie businesses are going to the wall at a faster rate under the Albanese government than they were under the coalition. ASIC data reveals around 30 businesses a day have become insolvent under Labor compared to 22 under the previous government. And a popular Toy Story Collector's Cup has been pulled from shelves due to a choking risk. They were available at Hoyt Cinemas between June 16 and 29.
1: Insurance for home, contents, strata, landlords. Sure. Insurance, but fair. 994RO, your sport now.
9: To the World Cup, where Spain is set to advance to next week's final. A few moments ago, it was leading France 2-0 in this morning's sudden death semi-final. A boost for the Dockers ahead of Saturday's AFL clash with Port. Coach Justin Longmuir saying Hayden Young will be good to go.
11: He trained really strongly today, so he's in a good space.
9: And in NRL, Jerome Luai will officially don the blue and gold next year, joining the Eels on a one-year deal before he signs up with expansion side PNG in 2028.
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0: And let's check in with the Weather Bureau. Daniel's on the line. How are you, Daniel?
12: Good morning, Luke. Good, thank you.
0: How's it all looking? I felt like it was a little bit cool when I got up, but I wouldn't say cold.
12: No, not cold. We're still above average, but a degree or so cooler in a lot of places this morning. Billawheeler, which is often the coolest, though, has gone the other way. They were 7 yesterday, but they only got down to 9 this morning. But in Rocky, yeah, 13 as opposed to the 14 yesterday. So a little bit cooler, not a huge amount. We do expect to get cooler in coming days. Forecast for tomorrow morning in Rocky is 11 degrees, so that's still a touch above average, but again, it is cooler than the last couple of days. So we're getting there. We're working our way down, but it probably not necessarily going to get down to below average temperatures. Maximum temperatures will continue to be relatively warm around the place as well. Going for a top of 25 in Rockhampton today, 24 at Gladstone, around 23 at Yeppoon and Billawilla today. So most of those temperatures also a touch above average, 1 or 2 degrees. Sunny conditions still. High pressure ridge continues to dominate our weather. There's a little bit of shower or storm activity possible in offshore areas. We do seem to have a trough developing down around the southeast coast areas, which might extend some shower activity up, probably more likely around the Gari Coast areas down around the Wide Bay area, but we may see some of that extend up into southern parts, at least to the Capricornia area, so perhaps a little more likely around Gladstone, not so much up towards Rocky or Yeppoon.
0: So don't hold your breath on that. My son said to me the other day, he said, hey, Dad, can we go to the beach for a swim? I think, what? No. It's not that cold, surely. It's not that warm, is it? So I put the nipped it in the bud pretty quickly on that one. But I can understand what he's thinking because it certainly hasn't been cool.
12: Well, I mean, that's what all the southerners come up here to do at this time of year.
0: True. That is true. Daniel, thanks for that, mate. Appreciate it.
12: You're welcome. Have a good one.
0: That is Daniel from the Weather Bureau, and let's look at some current temperatures. It right now in Billawilla, it's 8 degrees, and Gladstone is 14, Yeppoon is 13, and Rocky is 13 degrees.
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0: Good morning. It's 7 minutes past seven. For those playing at home, the Spanish have won. They are through to the World Cup final, beating France, and that means England and Argentina tomorrow morning. That should be interesting. That should be very interesting for many reasons. Coming up this hour, I'll catch up with Mark from Avis Pharmacies. Also, got the quick shot and chance to win double pass to go see the new Spider-Man movie. Later on this morning, I'll catch up with member from Rennie, Glenn Kelly, talk Cap Rescue as well. And right now, I have $200 to spend at Harvey Norman Computers and Electrical with the 4RO Wonder Wheel to try and give away. All you need to do is pick two numbers between 1 and 50, have your two numbers ready, and if I spin the wheel and one of those numbers shows up, you win yourself $200 to spend at Harvey Norman Computers and Electrical. 4RO Wonder Wheel, easiest competition in Central Queensland. Give me a call, 4922 7990.

0: Wonder what's going to happen now. The 4RO Wonder Wheel. Thanks to Harvey Norman Electrical and Computers. It's got Central Queensland in a spin.
1: Wonder Wheel time, and we have $200 to spend at Harvey Norman Computers and Electrical. Jill, how are you today?
2: Yes, I'm in my dressing gown and my slippers, yes.
1: Nice.
2: I've warmed up.
1: That is a style choice. How long do you hope to stay in the dressing gown and slippers?
2: Until about 8:20.
1: And then it's like normal clothes.
2: I've got a doctor's appointment, so yes.
1: Oh, yeah. Fair enough. Well, I hope that goes well. Nobody wants to go to the doctors at the best of times, so fingers crossed it goes well.
2: Yeah. Yes, that's right.
1: Jill, do you have a couple of numbers for me? Let's see if we can start the day well with $200 on offer to spend at Harvey Norman Computers and Electrical. What are your numbers?
2: I usually play 1 and 3. Thank
1: one
2: you, Liam.
1: And 3. All right. Well, let's spin it.
2: Bring it home, Liam. 1 and 3. Bring in 1. I don't care. Yeah. One of them there.
1: It's going to be 13, probably.
2: Oh, yeah, 13 or 31.
1: Yeah, exactly.
2: 1 and 3, please.
1: Well, it is slowing down. We'll see what we can get. I just saw 13, so it's not that. It's 2 and 8. 28.
2: Oh, 20. Oh, so, that's okay. I'll try again another day.
1: Yeah, and you have a good day and enjoy the comfiness until you have to get up and get ready to go.
2: Okay. Thank
1: Thanks,
2: you.
1: Jill. Bye. So that means the 4RO Wonder Wheel jackpot's another $50 to $250 tomorrow just after 7 o'clock, and it's all thanks to Harvey Norman Computers and Electrical.
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1: 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G'day, mate. How are you?
5: Good morning. How are you today?
1: Not too bad. 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Delicious Boodles Meat sausages. 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They were good.
5: Which ones?
1: Just the standard ones,
5: plain
1: I guess.
5: Beef?
1: Yeah, plain beef. Didn't get too fancy. I'm a simple man, Peter.
5: Like bit of tomato and onion gravy.
1: Oh, yeah, I'm not a big fan of onion, but all the other stuff sounds great.
5: Oh, great. Yeah, no, they go well.
1: Yes.
5: And anyway, we've got some good specials for today and tomorrow, and then we got new specials coming out Friday, full page. 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And then we have marinated chicken wings. These are reduced down to 2 kilos for $10. So they're really going well. And the chicken sausages, $7.99 a kilo. Three good specials for the weekend.
1: Brilliant. Sounds good. Maybe I should branch out and try some chicken sausages.
5: Yeah, they're really nice, yeah. They go well.
1: Awesome, mate. Thanks for that. Appreciate it.
5: All right. Thanks, Luke.
1: Peter from Boodles Meats, and get in for their great deals and, like I said, delicious sausages at the Big Red Building on Bursinger Street right now.
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0: It's Australian Crawl with Dan Harder, 24 minutes past 7 o'clock on 994RO. Good morning, this is Luke. And I'm going to play you this and I'll tell you why.
1: Hi, my name is Peter Parker. You don't remember me, but we used to know each other. Something bad was going to happen, and the only way to stop it was to make everyone forget about me. Because I'm not just Peter Parker. I'm Spider-Man.
2: What the hell, Frank? 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
0: Yes, Spider-Man, brand new day. 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Double pass to get along to the brand new Spider-Man, which is out soon. Out on the 31st, I think it is, of July. So 4922 7990. Coming up, latest news, sport and weather.
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15: Good morning. Joseph Price with your local news. Forensic police officers are combing the scene where a 66-year-old woman's body was found. Emergency services were called to a Blackwater home on Sunday night, finding the woman dead. Detective Inspector Luke Peachy says a crime scene was declared and police are now looking at whether foul play was involved.
16: Look, we're keeping an open mind at the moment. We have obviously declared a crime scene. Forensic services are currently there, obviously processing both the deceased and also the scene. And we'll obviously be talking with our homicide investigation group. However, the death is still ruled as unknown at this stage.
15: Police have urged anyone with information to contact them. The Agnes Water Skate Park is now open to the public and follows a nearly $2 million revitalisation project which delivered a fit-for-purpose facility that's safe, modern and suits a range of skill levels for skateboards, BMX and scooters. The community is encouraged to visit and enjoy the skate park. A new program is helping school students explore careers while boosting the region's skilled workforce. Career Tasters gives Year 10 students 5 days of practical experience in construction, introducing them to timber construction, plumbing, workplace safety, and the safe use of tools and materials. CQ Uni's Kim Harrington says it gives students a chance to experience a trade before committing to an apprenticeship or further training.
13: Having that opportunity to come along here at CQ University in a trade training centre and just do, you know, carpentry one day, plumbing another day, some cabinetry and learning the different skills. Sometimes we work out what we don't want to do and then we work out what it is we do want to do.
15: And the Capras are back at Horizon Stadium this weekend, looking to bounce back from last round's loss to the Ipswich Jets and keep their spot in the Q Cup's top eight. Central Queensland takes on the 12th placed Tweedhead Seagulls on Saturday night. Meanwhile, the BMD Premiership will be looking for their first win since round one. They also face Tweedheads, who are yet to get a win in the women's comp this year.
4: National news now.
17: Good morning, I'm Rob McLennan. Donald Trump has backed down on his demand that ships passing through the Strait of Hormuz pay a 20% toll, claiming he struck investment deals with Gulf states instead. And with the peace deal in tatters, the president says he doesn't regret lifting the blockade to begin with.
18: I wanted to give them a chance at making a deal. You know, we had a deal 2 days ago, it was done. And then all of a sudden, they couldn't do it. They didn't like something about the deal.
17: One Nation Senator Malcolm Roberts is facing fresh scrutiny over comments he made on a podcast last year. He told the program the Russian president had earned his respect for invading Ukraine. Plans to increase the amount of PFAS chemicals farmers can spray on berries has prompted pushback from health and enviro groups. Some experts say the jury is still out on the long-term impacts. And Prince Harry's visit to the UK apparently caused so much stress for King Charles. He's planning on cutting Harry out of his will.
4: Denture Solutions. Dentures so comfortable, you'll forget you even have them. 994RO. Your sport now.
17: Spain has reached the World Cup final after a dominant 2-0 win over France this morning.
19: A spectacular Spanish display. Spain! Spain, the European champions, will play the World Cup final.
17: That call on SBS, Spain now taking on the winner of tomorrow's semi between Argentina and England. And briefly to AFL, Tasmania is keen to bring Brad Scott down to the Devils as its inaugural head of football.
4: 4RO weather for Rockhampton and Central Queensland. 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
0: Blue skies and abundance, that's what I see, and that's what it's looking like is a forecast for today. After overnight temperatures that saw maybe a degree or two cooler, except for Billowilla, it was like a degree warmer, but still certainly cold in Billow. We're going to see it today get up to 25 in Rockhampton, 23 Yeppoon, Gladstone 24 and Billowilla 23. And looking ahead for the next few days, that sunny weather is going to stick around for tomorrow, with tomorrow 11 to 24 in Rocky, Yeppoon 12 to 21, Gladstone 12 to 23 and Billowilla 5 to 23. And for the rest of the week leading into the weekend, it's all not changing a great deal. Maybe a little bit of cloud, but not really expecting too many showers at all across central Queensland. Currently, it is 9 degrees in Billowilla, 14 in Gladstone, Yeppoon is 13, and Rocky right now is 14 degrees.
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0: Good morning. Great to have your company here on the Boodles Big Breakfast. This is Luke Cross here. Getting your day started and filling in for Aaron for, well, yesterday, today and tomorrow. He'll be back on Friday though. The 4RO Clash of the Chords today. I haven't actually checked the voting, but I'll tell you what the songs are. It's One Hit Wonder Wednesday and I got two songs. One is very much a classic one-hit wonder that often gets referred to. The other one is maybe one that you forgot about. The one that you may have forgotten about is Barry Blue Dancing on a Saturday Night. If I can just get the right button. There we go.
20: Dancing on a Saturday night.
0: remember that one from 1973. The other option is Zager and Evans in the year 2525.

0: that song starts off by saying, if we make it to 25-25, I'm thinking to myself, looking around at the world, I don't know if we will, guys. I really don't. I don't think it's happening. But you never know. I hope I'm wrong. So which way would you like to roll for those two for the 4-0 clash of the courts? Thanks to Antonio Pizza Pasta Ribs. You can vote by either giving me a call, 4922-7990, or get onto Facebook and comment there and tell us which song I should play after 8:30 this morning. I'd be interested to see which way that goes. It'd be fascinating. All right, so that's the 4-0 clash of the chords. And if you do get in and vote, you go into the draw to win that pizza prize too. Let's do this now.
1: Time to have a shot at 4-0's Gus's Quick Shots. Reveal the songs to win, thanks to Gus's, a shot above the rest.
0: Okay, so we have five songs, all with a common theme. And it's like within 11 seconds you're going to hear. So have a listen to the quick shot.
2: Spotlights!
0: So far, we know the last two. Cream, Prince and the New Power Generation, and Beds Are Burning, Midnight Oil. So they're the final two. We know those. We're looking for the first three. Have another listen.
2: Spotlights.
0: And if you think you know, give me a call on 4922-7990 and maybe we can tick off a couple of these songs. See, 4-0 Gus's Quick Shot. Thanks to Gus's, a shot above the rest.

0: Time to have a shot at 4RO's Gus's Quick Shots. Reveal the songs to win, thanks to Gus's. A shot above the rest.
1: It's a quick shot, thanks to Gus's. This is what it sounds like.
2: Spotlights!
3: Take a dream.
4: You're so cool.
5: The same face back.
1: Ian, how are you, matey? How's things? How's life?
6: Yeah, good, mate. Great, yeah. Great.
1: Good to hear. How's your detective skills in working out today's quick shot?
6: Well, I think I've got two.
1: You got two? All right. So that means we'll have four out. All right. Let's fire them. Throw them at me.
6: Right. I think one of them is some like it hot power station.
1: Yeah.
6: And the other one is Jailbreak, AC/DC.
1: Yeah, mate, you might be spot on in that. Songs number one and two, Some Like It Hot, Power Station, AC/DC, Jailbreak. Have you worked out the theme based on those two songs?
6: Jail?
1: No. I mean, I'll rattle off the four songs that we know so far. You probably pick it out. 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
6: Power.
1: Power bands. That is the theme. So we are nearly there. You don't want to have a crack on that last song, which is song three?
6: No, I haven't worked it out yet, Luke. Yeah, I can't.
1: Well, maybe I'll talk to you tomorrow then, and if you get through.
6: Yeah.
1: Thanks, Ian.
6: Well done, mate.
1: Cheers, mate.
6: Yeah, cheers.
1: It is 994 RO, the Boodles Big Breakfast. Joining me now, it's Mark from AFS Pharmacies. How are you, Mark?
7: Yeah, good morning, Luke. Good morning.
1: Oh, hold on. I need to press the button.
7: Press the button, turn me on.
1: Let's just be able to hear you.
7: So now I'll say good morning, Luke. Good morning, Rocky.
1: Good morning, Mark. Thanks for coming in today.
7: Pleasure.
1: How you been?
7: Yeah, good. I'm good to be back in Queensland. I was in New South Wales last week for the State of Origin with my son-in-law in a pub.
1: No.
7: I was the only Maroon jersey in the pub. It was not an enjoyable evening, but we can't win them all.
1: Is that a situation where you duck off to the bathroom, change your shirt, something else?
7: No, I wore it with pride for the whole game, but I walked home with my shoulders a bit lower than when I walked in. Yeah, so
1: I spent many years living in New South Wales, working radio down there and that was during like the peak of the eight in a row that Queensland did, and that was fun.
7: It was fun.
1: It was very isolating though. good times. Yeah. We're not talking about the Broncos.
7: No, we're not going to. Yeah. What I'd like to talk about is National Diabetes Week. So we've just started National Diabetes Week yesterday, and I thought it was a good opportunity to again have a chat to everyone about

0: about diabetes. There's a bit over 2 million Australians who have been diagnosed with diabetes. So there's a significant number of our population who have diabetes, whether it's type 1 or type 2 or gestational diabetes. There's about a bit over 1 in 10 of our Australians walking around that have got diabetes, and about 40,000 each year new diagnosis of someone with diabetes. So it's a significant number.
1: It's going up too, isn't it?
0: Yeah, it is going up a little bit. And that's mainly in the type 2 diabetes. That's where it's basically lifestyle that has
1: an impact. Yeah, I was going to say, I always forget which one's which. One is like you're born with it, the other one is bad choices.
0: Yeah, that's probably a very succinct way of talking about it, bad choices. Yeah, so lifestyle is type 2 diabetes, and we've seen a rapid increase in type 2 diabetes over the last 10-odd years. And it's because of those lifestyle that we live. We're a bit more of a sedentary people now. We sit and watch a bit of TV, and more than we probably should. We do less exercise. We don't eat as much, a lot more processed food. So all those things add up to we're carrying a bit more weight and puts us in line with getting type 2 diabetes. So, and once you've got it, you've then got to try and control that for the rest of your life. So, it's good to over this next week to reflect on what we can do to, particularly with the type 2 diabetes, what we can do around those lifestyle choices to try and manage that. But also to be, you know, I don't think there's anyone in the community that doesn't know someone who's got diabetes. You know, so there's that's how prevalent it is. And I think the other important thing to mention to people is to be aware of what the symptoms might be. Some of the common symptoms if you've got diabetes is you might have a real thirst for drinking water. You want to drink a lot, lots and lots and lots. You might go to the toilet and wee a lot more than what you'd normally expect. You might be a lot more tighter and drowsy than you normally expect. Might have some sudden weight gain or weight loss. So these are some of the common symptoms that people present when they've got diabetes. And that's where it brings into the frame what your community pharmacy can do with that. So if you've got any sort of concern or thought that you might need to get this looked at, I'd suggest you pop on down to your community pharmacy and they can do a blood sugar level testing there for you in the pharmacy. So most of the pharmacies, community pharmacies across Rocky will have a blood glucose monitor there that can actually do your little finger prick and get a little drop of blood, and they'll work out and give you a reading of what your blood glucose levels might be. And from that, you know, if it is high, they'll probably give you a quick recommendation to pop down to your doctor and get it to be investigated a bit further, because you know what, the early diagnosis and proper management is probably what we need to be looking for. So there's a really important role that your community pharmacy will provide you there in actually helping you with that diagnosis. It won't cost you anything. Pop on down, get your finger pricked, and get that little bit of assurance that maybe you've got something that needs to be investigated a bit further. And you'll pop on down, then you'll be sent off to your doctor to get further investigation around that. So that's just one of the little roles that your community pharmacy can play around that. And then beyond that, once someone's diagnosed with diabetes, the NDSS program, which is a national diabetes scheme that's run by the federal government, where they fund a lot of the diabetic products, so a lot of your needles and a lot of your products that they get to do your testing. It comes through the NDSS program, and most community pharmacies across Rocky will be spots where you can actually get those products through. So, we as community pharmacy play a really important role in the management of that condition in pre-diagnosis, to actually help you, give you a little bit of an idea of whether you've got something of concern that needs to be further investigated, and then in the management of that, about your lifestyle choices, about the products that you can help, and how that can help going forward, as I said, with the NDSS program, and then on the medications that you might need to take, and whether that's a needle or whether that's a tablet that you need to take for your type 2 diabetes, or insulin needle that you might need to take as a type 1 diabetes. diabetic. So training and education on how best to manage that with the medications that will help you control those blood sugar levels. Yeah. But I was just reading last night that Lachlan Kennedy, Australia's fastest man at the moment, he's a diabetic. So,
1: yeah, right.
0: Yeah, so
1: it's amazing how you can just be a perfectly normal person and succeed in life with it.
0: Yeah, so
1: but it's just managing, isn't it?
0: It's how you manage it. And it is one of those conditions that if managed really well, it's not going to have much of an impact on your life going forward. So as I said, it's good to see Lachlan Kennedy out there. He's proudly says that he's a diabetic, and he's Australia's fastest man. So,
1: yeah.
0: So he's doing real well.
1: Yeah, exactly. And one of the things I guess that I know myself is that I don't like going to the doctor because I feel like I could be might be nothing. It might be just wasting somebody's time. There could be actually somebody properly sick that needs that time. Yeah. So having the option of going to the pharmacy, the community pharmacy is great. Just to confirm,
0: it's one of those alternative. It's an alternative that you can take to quickly go in, and you know, accessibility is really, really great. Their level of knowledge and that background they've got around health and health conditions is immense. So they play a really important role in that early diagnosis or giving you a bit more confidence about how you're taking medications or just give you a bit of a reassurance that things are all right, or do your blood sugar levels and they're high and say, well, yeah, maybe you should go down and we recommend that you go see a doctor to get this further investigated. Or, no, I'd come back all normal. Let's have a look if there's something else that's making you feel they're not quite right. You know? So they play a really important role in that primary health care. Just one of the services that are offered from community pharmacy across Australia.
1: Absolutely. And how can people get in contact with AFS?
0: Yeah, come and see us at one of our pharmacies over on Frenchville on Dean Street, our friendly pharmacy at Frenchville over here at City Heart Medical Centre. We're at right at the front of the City Heart Medical Centre as you walk through, and in our new pharmacy down on Wandle Road. And we've moved about 18 metres up the road a little bit there to a bigger space, and everyone's saying that they're really enjoying the new space and the new pharmacy that we've got there, which is really good.
1: Awesome. Thanks, Mark, for dropping in.
0: Good on you, Leigh.
1: That is Mark from AFS Pharmacies here on 994RO. It's 10 to 8.
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0: 94.0. Good morning. This is Luke here on the Bootle's Big Breakfast. Coming up after 8 o'clock, member for Moranee Glen Kelly. Also, the Fireroe Perry's IGA Secret Sound, which is up to $660. $660 to spend at Perry's IGA. We'll do that after 8.
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8: Good morning. Joseph Price with your local news. Homicide detectives have joined the investigation into a woman's death at a Central Queensland home. The 66-year-old body was found at an O'Leaf Street home in Blackwater on Sunday night with a crime scene declared. Forensics have been combing the scene as they look at the circumstances of the woman's death. Detective Inspector Luke Peachy says while the cause is still unknown, they are looking at all possibilities.
9: What we do know is that there was a current domestic violence order out at that address. However, the circumstances and whether that's linked to this investigation is part of our investigation at the moment.
8: Anyone with information is urged to contact police. Rockhampton Council has handed down a general rate rise of 6.5% in its latest budget. The average rate payer will see a 5.5% increase, including levies and utilities such as water, waste and sewer access. Mayor Tony Williams described the budget, which is forecast to deliver a small surplus of $500,000, as restrained. Key projects include $15 million for the North Rockhampton Sewerage Treatment Plant, nearly $27 million for the Rockhampton Sporting Precinct, $14.7 million for the Fitzroy River Water Capital Program and $36 million for road renewals and upgrades. A major milestone's been reached in the transformation of South Lammermoor Beach with the new Williamson Creek pedestrian bridge installed. It'll complement the Clayton Road shared footpath and road safety upgrades. Mayor Adam Bellow says it's a great local project.
10: All of the workers here on site and all of the materials have been local, sourced local, they've been manufactured local, from the aluminium bridge been made locally, concreting's been done locally. So importantly, we're supporting our local community and we're supporting them to be able to get safe access through to Lammermoor Beach on the west side of the Williamson's Creek Bridge.
8: And the Capras are back at home this weekend, hosting Tweedhead Seagulls on Saturday. Our Q Cup side will look to bounce back from last round's loss to the Ipswich Jets and keep their spot in the Q Cup's top eight. Meanwhile, the BMD Premiership team will be looking for their first win since round one. They also face Tweedheads, who are yet to get a win in the women's comp this year.
1: National News now.
11: Morning, I'm Rob McLennan. Angus Taylor has officially ruled out any deal to form government with One Nation, even if it would help the coalition at the next election. The opposition leaders told 7:30 they'll make it on their own.
12: We've got absolutely no plan for a deal with One Nation to form government. We want to form government in our own right, in our coalition. The Liberal and National Party coalition on the back of a strong plan and a strong team.
11: Donald Trump has backflipped on his plan to charge ships that pass through the Strait of Hormuz just 5 hours before it was due to take effect. He now says he'll instead seek investment deals with Gulf states to cover the cost of keeping the waterway open to shipping. That comes after the US launched bombing raids on Iran for the third night in a row. Thousands of Origin Energy customers will get a refund after the consumer watchdog found they were charged more on their ongoing savers plans than they would have been on a basic energy plan.
1: Hilton Dental CQ, Rockhampton's trusted and gentle dentist. 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
11: Well, Spain is the first team through to the World Cup final after knocking off France 2-0 this morning. England meets Argentina in the other semi-final tomorrow. James Heard will not reveal the contents of his latest chat with the Bombers after a second meeting with officials, telling Nine he will open up once they announce their next coach.
13: If I get the job, I'll comment. If I get kicked out of the process, then I'll comment then.
11: And the West Tigers will have to pay $500,000 of Jerome Luai's salary when he moves to the Eels next season.
1: 4RO weather for Rockhampton and Central Queensland. Gracemere Shopping World. It's for you and me 7 days a week.
0: Plenty of blue skies and the lovely sunny day for today. And it's going to be much the same for the rest of the week on that one. Heading for a top of 25 degrees today in Rockhampton, 23 in Yeppoon, Gladstone 24 and Billabilla 23 as well. Light winds becoming southerly, 15 to 20 k's in the early afternoon, then becoming light again in the late afternoon as well. For tomorrow, sunny as well, 24, and then the rest of the week, it's maybe a little bit of cloud about, but not expecting any kind of shower activity. The daytime temperatures are going to stay roughly the same, around that kind of mid-20s, mid to early 20s, perhaps warming up by the time the weekend rolls around. Overnight temperatures, though, might be a couple of degrees cooler. Currently, it is 11 in Billawilla, Gladstone is 15, Yeppoon is 14, and Rocky right now is 15 degrees.
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0: Good morning. Great to have your company here on the Boodles Big Breakfast. My name is Luke Cross. It's 6 minutes past eight. And coming up, we're going to catch up with member for Moreni, Glenn Kelly, talk about a whole bunch of things. But right now, still yet to go off at $660, nearly 666, $660 to spend at Perry's IGA. I need you to tell me what this sound is. What do you reckon? Are we any closer to guessing what the sound is? If you think you know, 4922-7990 for a chance to win $660 to spend at Perry's IGA, Dean Street, Wandle or Yeppoon. 4922-7990. Let's see if we give this one a go this morning.

0: is back and sounding better than ever. The 4RO Perry's IGA Secret Sound. Thanks to Perry's IGA, Dean Street, Wandle and Yeppoon.
1: $660 to spend at Perry's IGA, Dean Street, Wandle or Yeppoon. How are you today, Karen?
2: Oh, I'm good, thank you. May I have a guess at the secret sound, please?
1: You absolutely... No, you're not too late. You absolutely may have a guess at it because you never. You could win it if your guess is correct. Mm. What do you think? Do you feel confident in your guess?
2: Oh, I don't know. It's pretty bizarre, but, you know, like, there's no wrong answer in this world.
1: Exactly. That's what I tell my kids. I mean...
2: Yeah, if it's... The answer's either yes or no.
1: Yeah. I mean, there is going to be a wrong answer, though. But yes. Maybe you won't give it to me. Maybe you'll give me the right answer.
2: Oh, I don't know, darling. But, yeah, good on you telling the kids the answer will either be yes or no.
1: Yeah.
2: Yeah.
1: What do you think the answer... What do you think it is, Karen?
2: Okay, you know when you buy, when the supermarkets and that buy the prepackaged packets of potato salad and coleslaw and that?
1: Yeah.
2: They've got to cut it open and squeeze it out and put it into a container before they can put it in the tubs and tub it up.
1: Yeah.
2: So the sound I'm thinking it might be when they squeeze it out, the way you're saying, yeah, no, I don't think I've got it, the way they squeeze it out and plop it into the tubs, plop it into the container, into a big basin. To tub it up. Is that what it is?
1: I like your guess, but as you mentioned, you've already picked it from me. It is not the answer.
2: No, I didn't think it was. It was pretty bizarre. But look, we're scraping the bottom of the barrel. Whatever you've done, you guys deserve 10 points because it's excellent. I've heard different answers and I've listened and, God, whatever you've done, God knows how you've got this sound.
1: I'm going to put it out there that I feel like the clues are maybe leading people astray a little bit because I didn't think it was going to be this hard. But what do I know? Clearly not. Nothing. thanks, Karen, though. You take care of yourself.
2: Thank you. Listen, you have a good day, darling.
1: You
2: too. Thank you. Bye-bye.
1: So no luck there with the 4RO Perry's IGA Secret Sound. It comes back again another day. We're going to do it again tomorrow. We'll jackpot that extra $20. And it is all thanks to Perry's IGA, where right now you can get Arnott's Shapes, selected varieties, $2 half price, Coca-Cola, Sprite or Fanta, 1.25 litre half price, $2.10, and Australian pork belly pieces, $12.99 a kilo.
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0: That is Bill Bedley, Jennifer Warnes with I've Had the Time of My Life on 994RO. Joining me now, the member for Moreny, the one and only, Glenn Kelly. G'day, Glenn. How are you, mate?
1: I'm good. How are you, mate?
0: Not too bad, you know, living the dream. You have to get up early. Aaron's making me do breakfast, and I thought, I just want to sleep in and watch the World Cup.
1: yeah. Spain won, did they?
0: Spain did win, 2-0, and England and Argentina tomorrow morning. Those two countries have always gotten along, right? That'll be fine.
1: Yeah, that'll be a good head-out too, actually.
0: Yeah. Mate, plenty to talk about, though, of course, and you've had the Premier visit Moreny recently.
1: Yeah, it was an honour to have him up in Serena there last week. We took him to the Field of Dreams where the people come out to say good day to him. The job he's got, he can't be in one spot for too long, but we had a good crowd of people to come and see him and bring some issues to him, and it was just a good feel in the park there to actually have a premier there. And then, of course, I chucked him in the car and away we went, and 3 hours of the Bruce Highway took. I've got to hand it to him. There's not too many premiers in any state that get in a car and travel with his member of the patch, and he was able to see quite a bit of work getting done on that Bruce Highway, and obviously that was one of the commitments we made with the Bruce. It was called the Go Track, and a lot of areas it still is, but he could certainly see there's a lot of work getting done on it, which he was very pleased about. And so it was really good to see him get his toes in the dirt and see what's going on. It certainly meant a lot to me.
0: And do you say this is basically how far you travel, in a small section of your electorate of what you travel, 3 hours in a car?
1: Yeah. So when it comes to the Bruce Highway, we got 430K of it, so... you know, it's a fair slice. Actually, it's the biggest slice of the lot of any of the electorates when it comes to the state. So there is a lot of work going on in the patch and north of Marlborough and south of Rocky there, and more to come. There's no doubt about it. Plenty of pink ribbon on the road, plenty of work going on, and he could see it firsthand. So, no, it was good. It was really good, mate.
0: And, mate, next week you're going to be on that Capricorn Highway out to Stanwell.
1: Yeah, so we'll be out. I'm heading out to Stanwell next week. Well, I live west of Stanwell there, and so we're going to do one of our town hall meetings at the Stanwell Hall. It starts at 5:30 p.m. So please, 23rd of July it is, Thursday, 23rd July. Come along and have your say. This is your chance to slip it right into me. You know, I know there's a lot of things get said, but... good and bad at times, but I mean, at the end of the day, here's your chance to get it into me. And obviously, if I can't answer on the spot, I'll certainly take it away and get the answers for you, because I think it's, you know, they talk about when it comes to these electorates and what we have to do and that, when it comes to door knocking and letter dropping and all that sort of stuff for people to get to know you. Pretty hard to do it in the electorate of Moreny with the size of it and the distances between that some of the houses. So this is a chance to come along and these small communities, and it's my local patch, and plenty goes on out west of Rocky there, and I'm right in the middle of it, so there's your chance. So it's the 23rd of July, which is next Thursday, Stanwell Hall, 5:30, looking forward to seeing them.
0: As I say, if you want democracy to work, you've got to don't post it on Facebook. Go and see the man that can do something.
1: Oh, exactly. There's one thing, whinging, eh? It's easy to sit back and shoot some stuff across the media, social media, but... yeah, come face to face and we can get through it, and the essential approach and is always the right way, I think, and we can certainly, and I do think we have proved it too, kicking some goals is the way to go by the meet and the greet, the shaking of the hands. It's been working in the past, so looking forward to it, mate.
0: Absolutely. Speaking of Stanwell, the Stanwell, and how do I say this, synchronous? Condenser? Did I get that right?
1: Yeah, I think you've got me tongue-tied now. The synchronous condenser. So it's a pretty important part of when it comes to renewables and wind and solar, and obviously the Stanwell Power Station and where it sits. And it's a critical part of renewables when it comes to this infrastructure, because renewables is intermittent power, no matter what they say. So we need something like this to even out the grid system. We had a win there by Powerlink. We're looking seriously at putting it at Bouldercombe. The locals stood up once again, and I pushed hard, and Powerlink were very good in understanding that community, and so we got it going in at the Stanwell Power Station, which is the right spot, and I'm pleased about that. So this is all about education for the people to understand what it is, where it's going, how it works. And so Powerlink are having this Friday, 17th of July, from 9 a.m. to 12 p.m. at the Gracemere Shopping World. And then Saturday, the 18th of July, 8 a.m. to 12 p.m. up the at the Baldy Markets over at Bouldercombe. And then on Saturday, the 18th as well, they'll be having a pop-up at the Billawheeler Shopping World. So that's an information day for these guys to tell you, explain to you what's going on, what it's about, and the understanding of it, of how important it is moving forward with energy.
0: Yeah, absolutely. To get the from the horse's mouth, as it were, the actual information.
1: Exactly, mate. Exactly. Yeah. Yep.
0: Mate, you also want to touch on rates. We've seen the Rocky rates go up, but we're not as bad as what it could be.
1: The rates are something that we can't control. Everything's going up. And I think when it comes to Rockhampton Regional Council, and there'll be whinging out there. I know that and I understand that. But 5.5% rate rise to me is pretty good because, well, at the top end of the electorate in Mackay Regional Council, it went up 7.16%. But then there's a lot of rates, a lot of councils with their rates have gone up over 12% in the state. So I think, and they're in areas, that are used to getting everything. So I think we've done pretty well here. I really do. And some out there that will beg to differ that. But in the grand scheme of things, everything's going up. So I'd see there, just looking through some notes there before, there'll be $36 million going into roads, $14.7 million into Fitzroy River infrastructure, $2.7 million out at the airport there for a capital project, $21 million into community services work there. So, hey, look, it is what it is, but the mayor and his team, I think they've done quite well here considering what I know what's going on in the state. So that's rates, mate. That's how it works.
0: Yeah, and final thing we'll touch on, the CQ Crane Gold Rush Hill Sprint 2026 Mount Morgan.
1: I went and had a look at that last year. It opened my eyes up, and the challenge is 3 kilometres of climbing up that to Mount Morgan there. And, you know, there's 26 corners in that road, and it's about 160 metres of elevation there. So get out and go and have a look at it on the weekend. It's a bit of an eye-opener. Friday afternoon, I think you get the chance to go and inspect the cars, but it's once again putting Mount Morgan on the map. It's go and have a look. It's a good time, and I think last year from memory, I've got 1 minute 40 something seconds in my head from top to bottom. So that's fairly hooking along around them corners. So look, honestly, CQ Crane Gold Rush Hill Sprint. Get up there and have a look this weekend. Keep an eye out on things, obviously with social media and that, and I'll put a post up as well myself. And well done to Mount Morgan and well done to the CQ Crane Gold Rush Sprint.
0: Yeah, absolutely. Sounds like a great time. Glenn, as always, thanks for having a chat. We'll touch base with you again next week.
1: Good on you, Lukey. Take care, bud.
0: That is member for Moroney, Glenn Kelly, here on 990 4RO. It's 8:30.
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13: Good morning, Joseph Price with your local news. Forensic police officers are combing the scene where a 66-year-old woman's body was found. Emergency services were called to O'Leaf Street on Sunday night, finding the woman dead. Detective Inspector Luke Peachy says a crime scene was declared and police are now looking at whether foul play was involved.
14: Look, we're keeping an open mind at the moment. We have obviously declared a crime scene. Forensic services are currently there, obviously processing both the deceased and also the scene. And we'll obviously be talking with our homicide investigation group. However, the death is still ruled as unknown at this stage.
13: Police have urged anyone with information to contact them. The transformation of South Lammermoor Beach is progressing well following the installation of the new Williamson Creek Pedestrian Bridge. It replaces the previous pedestrian crossing and complements the recently completed Clayton Road shared footpath and road safety upgrades. Mayor Adam Bellow says it's all part of the South Lammermoor master plan.
15: We had the local community reach out to us and say, hey council, our area is getting so busy, traffic is getting busy, how do we get across safely here? So we've responded to that. We've got some traffic islands in place. We've got better footpaths. This bridge will be a big part of that as well. So the Southern Beach Master Plan is slowly taking shape.
13: And Central Queensland Year 10s will get the chance to discover their future before they leave school under a new program. Career Taster provides 5 days of practical experience in construction, introducing students to timber construction, plumbing fundamentals, workplace safety and the safe use of tools and materials.
16: Particularly coming near the end of the year, they're going to be making selections for what they're doing in Year 11 and 12. This is an opportunity for them to put down the pens and, in this case, pick up the power tools. They're going to get real trades knowledge coming out of these 5 days.
13: CQ Uni's Mark Stanley there. 8 students from St. Brendan's College, the Cathedral College and Yeppoon State High School are participating in the inaugural program.
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17: Hi there, I'm Rob McLennan. Australia's opposition leader says the makeup of the coalition will not be changing, with Angus Taylor officially ruling out a deal to form government with One Nation.
18: I'm ruling it out. There's no plan. I can tell you right now, and I have been very clear about this. And the reason is simple. One Nation would, as a government, leave us with an eternity of pain.
17: Angus Taylor on 7:30. Donald Trump's abandoned his plan to slap tolls on ships that pass through the Strait of Hormuz less than 5 hours before it was due to start. He now claims Middle Eastern states are offering to invest what he calls billions and billions into the US instead. A state funeral will be held for former MP and Victorian broadcasting legend Darren Hinch next Monday. And Aussie loyalty scheme Flybuys is going all out to attract new members, increasing the rebate for a single transaction from $10 to $100. But that is only if you have enough points to cover it.
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17: Spain is through to the World Cup final after beating France 2-0 this morning. It'll take on the winner of tomorrow's England-Argentina semi. Benji Marshall has dismissed reports of a rift with Jerome Luai, who's inked a one-year deal with the Eels for the next NRL season.
19: A lot of things have been sort of made up, insinuated or guessed in terms of our relationship.
17: And in AFL, Collingwood's Billy Frampton is free to take on the Blues this weekend after his rough conduct ban was downgraded to a fine.
2: 4RO weather for Rockhampton and Central Queensland. 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
0: Fine and sunny today. Light winds becoming southerly 15 to 20 k's an hour in the early afternoon, then becoming light in the late afternoon, getting to a top of 25 degrees in Rockhampton. Yeppoon 23, Gladstone 24, and Billabilla expecting a top of 23 degrees today. For tomorrow is looking like it's going to be a couple of degrees cooler overnight across most of central Queensland. Before tomorrow, we'll see another sunny day with tops around that kind of early to mid-20s, and it's not going to change too much for the rest of the week. Maybe a little bit of cloud about Friday, possibly a slight chance of a shower, but yeah, for the most part, it's going to be mostly sunny with a little bit of cloud about. Currently, it is 13 degrees in Billawilla. Gladstone is 15. Yeppoon is 15. And Rocky right now is 17 degrees.
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0: Good morning. This is Luke here as on the Boodles Big Breakfast. As you get your day started, hope you're well. And I think we need to find out the winning song on today's 4RO's Clash of the Chords.
2: It's like the argument over whether pineapple goes on a pizza, anchovies or no anchovies. 4RO's Clash of the Chords. Thanks to Antonio's Express, pizza for pizza goes on a pizza, anchovies or no anchovies. 4RO's Clash of the Chords. 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

0: movies and TV shows, and as a songwriter for other artists like Marsha Hines and Danny Minogue and Celine Dion. This is his song, Dancing on a Saturday Night. That was option one, and option two was probably one of the, I guess, most famous one-hit wonders, I'd suppose you say. It's Zaga and Evans in the year 2025.
1: In the year 2525.
0: That was the two options we had, and by some margin, you've decided to go for Zaga and Evans in the year 2525, and that's what I'm going to play right now.

0: That is Zagger and Evans in the year 2525. If man is still alive, all evidence feels like probably not. I don't want to be negative about it, but geez. All right, that is the 4RO Clash of the Courts this morning. That was your winning song, and well done to everyone who entered. You're all in the draw for a chance to win that pizza prize for Antonio Pizza, Pasta Ribs in Musgrave Street. And listen out for the winning on Friday. We'll announce the winning person to get that pizza prize. And remember, for fresh hot pizzas with toppings all the way to the edge, you cannot beat Antonio's.
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1: Hi, we're turning back the clock on July 15, when Australia's first savings bank opened in Victoria in 1912.
3: 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The Commonwealth Bank.
1: Creedence Clearwater Revival released their debut self-titled album in 1968, featured this hit. AFL coaching legend and Hall of Fame inductee Mick Malthouse made his VFL debut playing for St Kilda on this day in 1972.
4: Play on. It'll be a goal.
1: While we're on Australian sporting greats, Cathy Freeman announced her retirement in 2003.
5: 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This is a famous victory.
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1: To the birthday, starting with a special celebration for singer Linda Ronstadt. She's 80 today. Baby, you're no good. There's a couple of league legends on today's list. John Ferguson, prolific try scorer, turned 72. Dogs great Steve Mortimer celebrates his 70th. Captain New South Wales to their first Origin Series win in 1985.
8: How sweet it is! Steve Mortimer's face tells it all!
1: Brilliant actor Forrest Whitaker is 65.
9: I never eat food until my soldiers have eaten them first.
1: Michelle Ford turns 64. Australian gold medal winning swimmer at the 1980 Games.
10: In comes Michelle Ford for the gold medal.
1: Remember the name Brian Austin Green, one of the stars of Beverly Hills 90210? He's 53.
11: You pay my rent and I promise to stay in school, all right?
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1: And Australian actor Travis Fimmel turns 47, best known for starring in Vikings.
13: You were fearless because you dared to question.
1: Finally, actor and director Martin Landau died on this day in 2017, aged 89. His career spanned nearly 60 years, with movie roles in classics like North by Northwest and Cleopatra. And on TV, he starred in Mission Impossible.
14: I don't have anything to fear. I have definite proof.
1: Remembering Martin Landau on July 15.
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0: That is Hootie and the Blowfish, Let Her Cry on 994RO. Good morning, it's Luke. This is the Boodles Big Breakfast. It is coming up to 9 o'clock. Jason Matthews after 9 for the morning show, and I will be back tomorrow morning. I'll actually be having a chat with one of the Robertson brothers who are putting on that that show coming soon, the Everly Brothers and Roy Orbison, which looks great. So we'll have a chat about that tomorrow. There's also an AI workshop thing that's taking place today. We're going to get a bit more detail about what's going there with AI and business and things. So all that and more tomorrow morning on the Boodles Big Breakfast. But you enjoy the rest of your Wednesday. Take care of yourself, and I'll talk to you later, okay? Bye.
1: 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Thanks to Doblo's. 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
9: Good morning. Joseph Price with your local news. Homicide detectives have joined the investigation into a woman's death at a central Queensland home. The 66-year-old's body was found at an O'Leaf Street home in Blackwater on Sunday night with a crime scene declared. Forensics have been combing the scene as they look at the circumstances of the woman's death. Detective Inspector Luke Peachy says while the cause is still unknown, they're looking at all possibilities.
10: What we do know is that there was a current domestic violence order out at that address. However, the circumstances and whether that's linked to this investigation is part of our investigation at the moment.
9: Anyone with information is urged to come forward. Rockhampton Council has handed down what is described as a restrained budget featuring a general rate rise of 6.5%. It means the average rate payer will see a 5.5% increase, including levies and utilities such as water, waste and sewer access. Mayor Tony Williams says there were 26 rewrites of the budget as councillors worked on getting it right through tough economic times. Meanwhile, Gladstone Council will finally hand down its budget next week. Mayor Matt Burnett says the major highlight is a less than 1% rate increase.
11: We'll have a general rate increase of less than 1%. Pretty good. You can't ask for more than that. That's less than 1% for a general rate increase. Now, there'll be costs in water, there'll be costs sewerage and waste, which we have to manage mostly because of state government charges.
9: Local school students can swap pencils for tools under a new program aimed at aspiring tradies. Career Tasters gives Year 10 students 5 days of practical experience in construction, giving them a chance to see if a trade is the right fit before committing to an apprenticeship. CQ Uni's Mark Stanley says it also showcases the range of training opportunities now available in central Queensland.
12: But it's not only trades that we're doing, and we're doing a lot of trades. We're doing heavy, we're doing automotive, we're doing here we've got building and we've got plumbing, but we're also doing care and beauty, doing health, doing community services, also looking at early childhood. So this is a fundamental time for Year 10s to think, well, what do I want to do in Year 11 and 12?
9: And the Agnes Water Skate Park's now open to the public. It follows a nearly $2 million revitalisation project, which has delivered a fit-for-purpose facility that is safe and modern. The community is encouraged to come along and enjoy the new skate park.
1: National News now.
13: Morning, I'm Rob McLennan. Donald Trump has backflipped on his plan to charge a fee for shipping passing through the Strait of Hormuz, instead pitching a plan that would see Gulf countries broker trade and investment deals with the US.
14: This way, there's no fee. I don't like the concept of a fee, but at the same time, it's not fair that we're protecting this strait for the entire world.
13: And while that's going on, the government here may look to extend fuel relief for drivers as hostilities between the US and Iran re-intensify. At the moment, motorists are saving 16 cents a litre after cuts to the fuel tax were extended. Aussie businesses are going to the wall at a faster rate under the Albanese government than they were under the coalition. ASIC data reveals around 30 businesses a day have become insolvent under Labor compared to 22 under the previous government. And a popular Toy Story collector's cup's been pulled from shelves due to a choking risk. They were available at Hoyt Cinemas between June 16 and 29.
1: Shop with confidence at Harvey Norman with their price guarantee. 994 RO, your sport now.
13: A boost for the Dockers ahead of Saturday's AFL clash with Port. Coach Justin Longmuir saying Hayden Young will be good to go.
15: He trained really strongly today, so he's in a good space.
13: In NRL, Jerome Luai will officially don the blue and gold next year, joining the Eels on a one-year deal before he signs up with expansion side PNG in 2028. And to the World Cup, where Spain has made it into next week's final following an impressive win over France this morning.
1: 4RO's Community File for Harvey Norman Furniture and Bedding.
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1: Fine and sunny today, 25 for Rockhampton, Yeppoon 23, Gladstone 24, Billawilla 23. The next few days, much the same, fine and sunny and tops in the mid-20s.

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1: Hello, welcome to it. It's Wednesday, July 15, 2026. Big show coming up for you today. Just before I start, is it cold? It is so cold inside the studio today. I'm actually wearing a jacket for a change. And everyone's going, oh, you're going to court today. No, I'm just cold. Why would my work colleagues think I'd be the one going to court? Please. Welcome to the show today. It is freezing. And well, I suppose it is winter, isn't it? 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
1: Coming up on today's show, well, I talked about it on Monday and I mentioned it again to Dean and Soph this morning. I'm just, I don't know, it's affecting me and it's affecting a lot of people I know. And this domestic violence issue that we're dealing with, I mean, it's not something new. It's something that's been around for a long, long time. But I don't know, there needs to be more discussion around it. And I don't want to bring the mood of the show down, but I when you see four females, Australian females die in 4 days from this, you start to wonder, are our leaders doing enough? Shadow Minister for Women, Shannon Fentiman, will join me just after 9:30 this morning as I get her views on this. We learned of the shocking news yesterday about a schoolyard stabbing in Brisbane. In Brisbane. This is off the back of an altercation that happened in Cairns as well a couple of days ago. Should we be looking at security in our schools? I hope this is not a new norm. But back in the old days, if you had a disagreement with another kid, you had a punch-up. Never did you pull a weapon out. We'll have a look at that soon. Michaela, who's from a local restaurant in Manly, joins me in the studio today, and I'm looking forward to speaking to Michaela. She's got this issue. She needs more customers. She needs more customers for her business to survive. And the way she's doing it, I think, is quite unique. She's doing posts on social media and she's updating us on how many new customers she's getting. And her aim is to get 100. And I just love it. I absolutely love it. If we can give her a little bit of a helping hand today, then that's terrific as well. So she'll join. And we'll talk about the struggles and the opportunities for small business in Brisbane today with the cost of living crisis. Cara Kionan from the Australian Diamonds. She's jetting off to the Commonwealth Games in Glasgow today. Good stuff. She'll join us before she jumps on her plane today, just before the end of the show. So we'll have a chat to Queenslander Cara. Tarang Chawla, who lost his sister to domestic violence, will join me on the program after 10 o'clock this morning. His family is still devastated. And he's using this as his motivation as an advocate. He'll be joining me on the program. Mike French is the judge of the Great Aussie Pie Competition. Now, he's going to be on the program today. What makes a good pie? What makes a great pie? For me, can I just be straight up? Chunky beef, gravy, and flaky, like crust. That's what it needs. Let's not muck around with it. We don't need to stick cheese in it. I don't want any tofu in a pie. I don't even want mashed potato. I know that's controversial. Our shepherd pie lovers listening to the program this morning will be outraged. I can see you now slamming your fists on the table. But what makes a good pie? We'll find out from a judge today on the program, and I'm going to push for a certain pie. I think there's a pie we're missing. And the same too for a sausage roll. What makes a great sausage roll? It's got to be fluffy, right? If you've got some thoughts, 133-882. I'll throw it out there as well. What's your favourite pie? I know it's not a riveting topic to start the show with, but what is a great pie? I'll tell you what I do like. And I know there's one on the Gold Coast. I don't know if we've got any in Brisbane. I know there's one on the Sunshine Coast. Banjo's Bakery, they're from Tassie. Oh, they're the best. And they make a curry scallop pie. I don't know if I've talked about this before on 4BC. They make a curry scallop pie, and it is the best. And then I put sauce on top, which apparently you're not allowed to do. Tomato sauce on top of a curry scallop pie is winning. I think what you're learning about me is I put tomato sauce basically on everything. It's good, Rai Rai. You can look disgusted, but you should try it. Don't knock it till you try it. I've got a double pass to Kooza from Cirque Soleil to give away this morning as well before midday. These are popular. It's like old school Cirque Soleil. Got the acrobatics, a bit of comedy as well. These are double passes that you need to win. I'll give that away before midday today. Chloe Affleck, of course, has all the news. You can have your say, 133-882 on the 4BC open line. Escape your pricey telco. 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Oh, I forgot, Nathaniel's got traffic. Doing a great job with that. You can text 0499-880-882, mornings at 4bc.com.au if you want to send us an email. Maybe a picture of your favourite pie. Or you can follow us on our socials, TikTok, Facebook, Instagram, X, and you can subscribe to our YouTube channel. All you have to do is search 4BC. Let's get into it. 13 past nine. Welcome to Wednesday.
0: People you know, opinions that matter, news you can trust. And now, Jason Matthews comments.
1: The topic that's dominating our news at the moment is domestic violence. And it's not a good one. It's not a good one at all. And I'm sorry this is a little bit of a heavy way to start the show. It's something we've just got to put out there. Over the past week, we lost four females to this scourge of an issue. Four females in 4 days. Ages ranging from 13 years of age. That's right, 13 to 39 years of age. Females from all different walks of life. Layla Jeffrey, 13 years of age. An unnamed victim, 17 years of age. Yana Armstrong from Toowoomba, 30 years old, with a baby. And Lavanya Chapa, 39 years of age. And of course, these matters will need to have their day in court. So I want to say that up front, and I can't go into great detail. But I want to make it clear is that when our leaders, when are they going to step up and lead? And I'm talking about all leaders, all sides of politics. Our Premier, David Crisafulli, whilst in Toowoomba yesterday, was asked about the tragic death of Yana Armstrong.
2: I don't think anyone can comprehend what the family of Yana Armstrong will be going through at the moment. It is important that we pause and acknowledge and wrap our arms collectively around this community, let them know that we'll be here, and just to express our deep sympathies. It really is a tragedy of unimaginable proportions, and I think it's important that we pause and reflect and acknowledge that today as well. That's why we've invested a record amount. We're in a situation that for the better part of several decades, the investment and the programs, by anyone's acknowledgement, we must do more as a state. We must. And I want everyone on a unity ticket on that. That's the greatest gift we could give at the moment.
1: There you have it. The Premier at a media conference yesterday when he was asked questions in Toowoomba. And I have no doubt the Premier means every word he said. And I'm not that sure about putting dramatic music behind it. That's probably one for his social media team. Because what it does, it makes that sound insincere. But I'm sure, I have no doubt the Premier meant everything he said. But my question to our Premier is, where is the $38 million in funding that has been pulled from domestic violence? Where has that money gone? Where is it now? Words only mean so much. And where are our federal pollies? This is just not a Queensland issue. This is a nationwide issue. And the Prime Minister today is focusing on reform for AI. I get it. And helping Australians getting out of subscriptions. Subscriptions is the big issue today for the Prime Minister. It's on his socials. Go and check it out. We've had silence from Angus Taylor. Same for Matt Canavan and One Nation's Pauline Hanson and Barnaby Joyce. Where are they? All of those people I've mentioned, along with your local member, can make a big difference. And I don't think there's a bigger issue in society right now than domestic violence. It's horrible. It's ugly. I don't even know. I don't even feel comfortable talking about this. But I feel like I have to keep it top of mind because I'm sick of hearing Chloe in the newsroom reading more stories about this every day, just like you. I'm sick of seeing it on the news at night. I hate sitting on the couch next to my daughters watching this stuff unfold every day. And don't get me wrong, this violence, it ripples through every corner of our society. Policing, healthcare, education, and even our workplaces. I can promise you that one of your colleagues at work has been through this. No family is untouched by it. So what I'm doing this morning, I'm begging, I'm pleading with our political leaders to put the politics aside, as our Premier said, and unite around this horrific issue affecting millions of Queenslanders and Australians. This week, it feels like we've spent more time mourning the loss of a much-loved public figure than we have grieving four innocent people whose lives were stolen by domestic violence. It's got to change, folks. It has to. And I'm calling on politicians from all sides. Take a stand. And I'll be asking that of Shannon Fennerman when she joins me after 9:30 this morning. She is the Shadow Minister for Women here in Queensland. I'm going to put it to her as well. What are your thoughts? 19 past 9. 133-882 is our open line here on 4BC Mornings.
3: Mornings. It's so good. They deserve a little plaque. Back soon, thanks to Bolsover Dental, on the talk of Central Queensland. 994RO.
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1: Welcome back to the program, 22 past 9. Welcome to Wednesday, 133-882. If you want to have your say on anything this morning, we do that with thanks to Watch Smoke Alarms. Ben's in Maruka. Hello, Benny. Hello, Benny, you there? Nope, Ben doesn't seem to be there. We'll come back to Ben in just a moment. Right, yeah, just on the text on 0499 880 882, BJ says, Jason, I hear lip service from DV, re-DV from Chris Afulli. Money isn't going to stop DV. How is the government and its money going to control or change men's behaviour? Education, some of it could be put towards that. Programs, more help for men who are struggling and can't walk away, perhaps. These men that do DV are twisted and they often know what they're doing. Says BJ. Morning, Jason. You'll never stamp out domestic violence. All the money, all the laws in place will not stop any male or female who is obsessed with someone killing them. Sad the way society is these days, says Carol. But Carol, we can't just sit on our hands and do nothing. And as I said on Monday, I need blokes to be better. And I'll talk about that after 10 o'clock because we did put up a post and there's been an incredible amount of feedback on it. And I've copped a lot of you-know-what from men, and there's also been a lot of support and a lot of ideas that have helped me with steps moving forward. And it's just a simple message. Blokes, be better. But at the same time, blokes need to know there's help out there. Ben's in Maruka now. We try on him this time. Benny, are you there?
10: Yeah, hey, Jason. How are you?
1: Good, thanks, mates. What can we do for you?
10: Look, my big question is, and I've find this hard, is like we have a friend in a situation and how do you get them help? And I find we talk a lot about, you know, there's assistance for them and if they reach out and all that kind of thing, but I find it really difficult to find an avenue where an outside person can help people in these situations without it affecting them even more.
1: Yeah, right. So do you think getting help will make the problem at home bigger? Is that what you're saying?
10: Yeah, look, us making a phone call to an outside organisation who then contacts that person most of the time makes the situation worse.
1: Have you tried it though, Ben? Are these organisations have steps that you can take to help you get around that? Like they've seen it all, Ben. They've been through it all. Have you had the chance, correct, mate, to make that call?
10: When you've got a friend who is in the situation, like we've got a female who is in the situation.
1: Yeah.
10: We've tried to help her for years. We've offered accommodation. We've offered to move her out. We've offered to pay rent at another house to get her out of a situation.
1: Yeah,
10: and they're too scared to leave.
1: And that is a common issue, mate, isn't it?
10: Like I've been to the police station with this person, and there's no help for them. Like unless there's evidence, unless they can produce something, the police just shrug their shoulders and tell them that there's nothing that they can do.
1: Yeah, and Ben, I get that, but I'm just trying to provide solutions here because I don't work in that space, so I'm not qualified to give advice. But
10: we all talk about men talking up, and this is, I suppose, my point to a degree.
1: Yeah,
10: is that who do we talk up to?
1: Yep, I can give you some of those tools, mate. And that have you reached out on behalf of your friend to say places like 1-800 Respect?
10: I have. I've given them the contact details of both of them.
1: Yep.
10: They have contacted both of them, and all it ends up doing is making the situation worse for the female in a lot of cases because the male doesn't want to know about it.
1: Yeah, so he won't even try Men's Line?
10: Oh, look, I I try not to deal with him a lot of the time, to be honest, and where our main concern is her. But this is the hard problem. They have a full plan. You know, they separate them from their family. Like her family doesn't be around her because of this person. Her friends don't be around her because of this person. Yet, you know, they still want to stay there because they're still scared to go anywhere else.
1: A lot of people in that situation, I absolutely understand that. But, you know, I would be trying 1-800-RESPECT just as a first step for yourself, Ben. Get some advice. Tell them the situation you've told me. Keep them out of it this stage and let them know the situation, what's happened in the past, and then take the advice from them, mate, and go from there, because this situation happens every single day. And what I love about this, mate, is you care so much that you're ringing me to have this discussion. And I really appreciate this, but I would go to 1-800-RESPECT first, get their advice on how to help your friend, maybe as an individual instead of as a couple.
10: Oh, look, and it's a big loop, Jason, and I don't mean that to be negative, but you report these things, they go through the process with them. And, you know, because they both tell them that everything's okay, because the female's too scared to tell them anything different, it gets put to bed.
1: That's why I'm suggesting maybe you isolate her from the partner.
10: Oh, we've tried that.
1: Yeah. With the help of...
10: I've physically taken this person down to the police station, sat with them, told them what's going on, told them that the incident that happened years ago in their life where she nearly got killed was him, and the police can do nothing because there's no evidence.
1: And I get that side of it as well. Ben, can I just suggest, why don't you call 1-800-RESPECT today and have a chat to them as someone trying to help a friend? This happens every single day, mate, and maybe you need to start again, and I love what you're doing, and that number's 1-800-737-732. Yep. Give them a call, mate. There's something they might be able to do to help. I hope they can. I appreciate you sharing the story with us. Cheers, mate.
10: All good.
1: Cheers. Bye. Ben and Marika there. I guess it is a hard situation, and fear is a big part of this, right? Fear is a massive, massive part of this. And as I said, if you or someone you know needs support, reach out to 1-800-RESPECT, and blokes, men's line is there. Absolutely, it's there if you're a victim. It's there if you're confused and you're angry and you don't know what to do. Call men's line, 1-300-789-978. That's 1-300-789-978. Let's go to a break. 9:29, 4BC mornings. When I come back, Shannon Fenderman will be joining us on the program here on 4BC.
3: The temperature's dropping. We're enjoying another winter in CQ. But who knows how cold it'll get? We know who knows. Central Queensland's favourite weatherman, Mike Griffin. Whether it's tips about weather on the way, rainfall readings and record minimums, or just about what we're in for on the weekend, listen for the comprehensive rundown from Mike Griffin. Thanks to Thinkwater for everything water, irrigation and pumping. 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
1: Yeah, welcome back to the program. 133-882 is our open line for Watch Smoke Alarms. 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You can get into us on that. The Shadow Minister for Women, Shannon Fenderman, joining me shortly on the program as we try and work through this mess that is domestic violence. Dave says, trust you well. Well done for calling out the music background on Mr. Chris Afuli on such an important subject. Yeah, Dave, I just thought it was, I don't know. I have no doubt that the Premier's words are sincere. I would never question that. But I just thought this is a word of advice for his media team. Seriously? You don't need to put dramatic music behind that for TikTok to get the attention. It made it sound insincere. And I have no doubt that your leader's words weren't that. But come on, can we fix that in the future? I'd like to see that happen. 133-882 is our open line if you want to have your say on that this morning. Good morning, Jason. I believe society has let itself down pertaining to domestic violence. When I was growing up, I was taught to respect all females and that it was not acceptable to hurt them either physically or emotionally. Tony, we must have come from the same school, mate. I know DV is not gender-specific, and I accept that as well. But without ingrained respect, you're always going to get those that think abuse is acceptable. Yeah. Like a lot of things in life, early learning leads to accountability and respect. I agree 100% with you, Tony. 133-882. And as I mentioned before, I want politicians from all sides to be talking about this. The numbers are only getting worse. We cannot let this go on any longer. We cannot lose any more women as we turn a blind eye. This week, in the last week, Australian females from the age of 13 to 39 have lost their lives. Enough's enough. There's no bigger issue. And I'm sorry that it's such a tough subject to talk about and an uncomfortable topic to talk about off the top of the show, but it needs to be done. I've got the Shadow Minister for Women, Shannon Fenterman, joining me on the line now. Shannon, thanks for your time. Look, I want to do this chat with you today. I don't want spin. I don't want mudslinging. I don't want fingers being pointed. What I want to try and do is come up with answers. I appreciate your time.
16: Yeah, no worries, Jason. Happy to help. And, you know, you talked at the outset about it's uncomfortable. I think we've got to become comfortable with being uncomfortable.
1: Yeah.
16: If we're ever going to have any chance of ending domestic and family violence, I think that's a good place to start.
1: And I'll hammer the government over taking away $38 million. I'll do all that. But you know what? I've had callers. I've had people reach out to me on social media. Their lives have been ruined. And we want solutions, and we turn to leaders from all sides of politics to try and come up with a solution on this. And I don't know, can I start with you? What do you think needs to be done straight away?
16: Well, look, I think there's so much that needs to be done. But for me, I think you have to start really looking and investing in prevention. So, you know, we've done a lot about making the justice system more responsive. We've done a lot setting up and boosting our services to help, you know, women and children. But if we're any hope of ending this cycle of violence, then we have to be working with boys and young men a lot earlier. And, you know, I know that you spoke to Michelle from DV Connect, and she talked about some of the underlying factors that really contribute to this cycle of violence for young men. And often it is trauma and they don't get help. Often it's drug and alcohol addiction. It can be gambling. Like, all of these things exacerbate that violence and disrespect. And it does become a cycle. And if you grow up in a household where there's that violence, you're far more likely to go on and perpetrate that violence. So we have to be looking at prevention. And I think, you know, in our schools, you know, in our sporting clubs, we have to be identifying those boys who can't regulate their emotions, and we need to be working with them a lot earlier and more intensively. And that's why domestic and family violence prevention resourcing is really important. And that's, I think, what started this whole conversation when you look at those budget papers and, as you said, with that funding cut.
1: Yeah, I agree with you about the education. I mean, God, we teach kids all weird stuff in school, you know, we teach them about ideology. And I can't think of anything bigger than this. I can't think of something more important than kids at all levels of high school sitting in a classroom, particularly if it's a co-ed school, where boys and girls are discussing these issues together. I think you're right. It's got to start there. And if kids are seeing stuff at home, are discussing these issues together, I think you're right. It's got to start there. And if kids are seeing stuff at

0: about what controlling behaviour looks like and why it's not okay and why it often then leads to really dangerous behaviours. So, look, a lot of that work has started, but obviously there's so much more to do, and we need to be resourcing the organisations and the services that do this work in our communities. And, you know, I think it's government's role, as you say, to lead and put in place all of these prevention strategies, but also to make sure there's the resourcing there, because this takes a lot of time, money and effort. And as you say, I don't think there's anyone in the community that doesn't think that this should be a priority.
1: And I'm not, and I said this on Monday on air, and there's been a lot of feedback to it. I'm not just blaming men. I know there's two sides to every story, but when the perpetrators are 80% men, we've got to start looking at men. And I'm pushing for men to be better. Just be better. And again, that starts at school. But also, I think we need to encourage men in particular who don't even go to the doctor, for God's sake, you know, if they're sick. We need men to be speaking up and relying on services like Lifeline and Men's Line, don't we?
0: Absolutely. I think there is still a culture of, you know, toxic masculinity where particularly young men do not feel like they can come forward and ask for help. And that needs to change. Because if you can actually get these young boys who are exhibiting, you know, toxic behaviours, violent behaviours, aggressive behaviours, if you can get them support earlier, we have a lot more, you know, chance at success of ending that cycle of violence and then keeping, you know, subsequent women and children in those relationships safe. And as you say, like, this is not saying that all men are bad in any way, but I think the numbers are very clear that this is predominantly, this is an issue of men's violence towards women. So what are we doing to support our young boys and men earlier and get them off the path of violence and control and actually get them the help that they need? And again, that starts with having a government that is prepared to put in place those strategies, resource that very intensive, expensive work that frontline services are doing. And you would have heard from DV Connect, like, the demand is through the roof. So we have frontline services that are really struggling. So if they have to choose between, you know, a crisis of helping a woman and child find safety and then doing, you know, early work with young boys exhibiting violence, of course they have to help the woman in crisis. So often that prevention work is left behind because you've got this crisis of women in needing to escape a violent situation. So, you know, that's why funding prevention is really critical, and that's why it's so disappointing to see this $40 million DV prevention cut.
1: Mm. Shannon Fenneman, the Shadow Minister of Women, joining me here on 4BC Mornings. Shannon, what do you say? And again, we put a post up on Monday and it's gone viral, and I've received well over 3,000 comments about this and a huge amount of views. But what do you say to those men on there, which disappoints me and makes me so angry? What do you say to the men that these figures are fudged towards women?
0: Well, it's just, unfortunately, I would say to them, it's not the reality. Like, if you spend any time with a domestic and family violence counsellor or worker or anyone who works in this space, they will tell you this is predominantly men's violence against women. And that is not to say that there are not men who are victims of domestic, family and sexual violence. There are, and we need to support them too. But, you know, if you work in this space, and these are just really hardworking Queenslanders. They've gone to TAFE or university. They've done a social work degree. They're the ones who live and breathe this work, and they will tell you that this is predominantly an issue of men's violence against women. So you don't have to worry even about the statistics. You just have to talk to someone who works in this space. And Jason, this year, and what are we in? Just July. Already, 37 women have been killed by a partner or former partner.
1: It's incredible, isn't it?
0: Those, you can't really fudge those numbers.
1: No, you can't.
0: That's horrific and alarming. And as you say, this is the reason we need to be doing more. It's why our government needs to be doing more, and it's why we need to insist that they reverse these funding cuts.
1: I'm disgusted to hear those figures as a male, I can tell you that much. And I know a lot of my listeners would be the same. What's your message to the Premier?
0: Please, Premier David Christofoli, reverse these cuts. And please explain why. Like, yesterday we had the Premier, the Treasurer, the Minister, Amanda Kemp. No one could explain why almost $40 million has been cut from the budget on domestic and family violence prevention.

0: My message is, Premier David Christofoli, please reverse these cuts and please explain to everyone, women, men, the community here in Queensland, why domestic and family violence is no longer a priority for your government, because it's not okay.
1: Shannon Fenderman, Shadow Minister for Women, I appreciate you jumping on this morning and discussing this very important issue with us. Thanks for your time.
0: Thanks. No worries, Jason.
1: Okay. And we did reach out to Amanda Camm and asked her to come on the program, and unable to tee that up at this time. So we do appreciate Shannon Fenderman's time this morning. 133-882 if you want to discuss this. Or you can shoot us a text. 0499-880-882. It is 9:45, 4BC Mornings.
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1: Welcome back to the program. 133-882. We have heard from the Premier's team, and I'll update you on that in just a moment. Steve says, Jason, Steve from Gympie. Thanks, Steve. Appreciate your text all the time. So under all the years that Labor were in power, there was no domestic violence. Is that what I'm hearing, or is that just all BS and spin once again? Well, Steve, I actually wanted to stay away from the politics. What I'm trying to do, mate, is get all sides talking about it. That's what I'm trying to do. And as you heard, I kept politics out of it. What can we do to stop these deaths from happening is the focus. I don't give a you-know-what about spin. I'm not interested. And I don't think anyone has the answer, mate. That's the problem. But today we shouldn't be focusing on, at a national level, issues of AI and also, you know, getting out of subscriptions. This is what we should be talking about front and centre. 13-year-old died from domestic violence. How is that even possible this week? And Steve, I get what you're saying, and I agree with you. But I don't want to politicise this at all. It's about what the Premier actually said yesterday. He said we need to come together to work this out. That's what I'm pushing. Ben's in Yarrabilba. Good morning, Ben.
10: Yeah, g'day, Jason. How are you today?
1: Good, good, mate. You've got some advice for that caller I had earlier.
10: Well, yeah, look, I've got a short story about an experience that I went through and how I actually helped a friend of mine. So when I'm living in Queensland now for 13 years, and a friend of mine in Victoria that I'd sort of reached out just to see how she was going ended up filling me in that she was, first she didn't even believe it was actually me, just due to the situation she was in, because the partner she had was basically controlling her life. He was not a pleasant person to live with. He was controlling all of her money, controlling what she did. Even went so far as destroying her car so she couldn't drive it, so she couldn't actually physically leave by herself. He had cameras in the house watching her at all times. If she left, he would call her, wanting to know where she was going, basically controlling her every movement. When she told me all about this, obviously living two states away, there's sort of very little I could do myself personally. But what I did, because she told me that her friends and her family didn't believe her. Because of the way that he presented himself to other people, they thought she was crazy. They thought he was a lovely guy who couldn't possibly be doing any of the things that she was claiming.
1: Yeah.
10: I, however, never met the bloke, so I believed my friend. And what I did was spoke to another mate of mine who's in Victoria, and I basically arranged for him one day while she was her partner was at work to go and pick her up, so get all of her clothes, whatever belongings she could stuff into a couple of suitcases. He went and picked her up, and on the Friday took her to a backpackers hostel where I arranged a room for her for the weekend, prior to then arranging a flight for her Monday morning to get her out of Victoria up here to Queensland where her father lived. And she stayed with me until we could get in touch with her father, and then I took her up. He lives, I think, north of Caboolture, and dropped her off with the father. He was eternally grateful that I did what I did for his daughter, and pretty much a grown man I've never met before hugged me and said thank you. And my only response was, it's what any decent human being should do. And I guess from that, the only thing I'd like people to take away from that story is if someone you know is claiming things are happening to them, listen to them and don't think that it's maybe fabrication, because even if it sounds far-fetched, give them the credit that it may not be, because there may be more that they're not telling you but they're afraid to. And sometimes giving someone a room for a night can make all the difference. It can even show the person that, hey, look, there is an option somewhere, somehow. It helps to clear that fog of desperation where they think they have no help. So sometimes just a small gesture, you know, can help that person immensely.
1: Ben, I really appreciate you sharing your advice and experience with us this morning, mate. Appreciate it.
10: No problem at all, Jase.
1: 133-882 for Watch Smoke Alarms. And it's easy for me to stand here in this studio and preach and say, you know, do this and do that. But from a lived experience, I've never experienced it. I've never, ever, ever been put in that situation. I was lucky. I had a fairly good upbringing. Obviously, everyone has their struggles, and mum and dad, you know, I used to have an argument every now and then, but I was never subject to that stuff. But you know what? I'm so surprised by the amount of people that have I'm grateful, but I'm also so surprised by the amount of people who have reached out to me this week since Monday who were victims of domestic violence themselves, who I consider close colleagues or friends, which just blows me away. So for those blokes who on social media were simply saying that these numbers are fudged, I say to you, pull your head in. Seriously, it's pretty bad. Let's have the conversation. If you want to continue it, 133-882 is a number after 10 o'clock. I'm actually going to talk to a gentleman who's an advocate doing some good work in this space. He lost his sister, Nikki, in 2015 to domestic violence. His parents are still shattered. You want to hear about the effects it has? Listen after 10 o'clock here on 4BC Mornings. It's 5 to 10.
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1: After the news at 10 o'clock, I want to talk about Telstra and their hoops they're making us jump through for compensation from the outages. Tomorrow it's 4BC Shout edition of Drive, where Gary Hargrave will be broadcasting his show live from Eaton's Hill Hotel, Queensland's best entertainment venue, hosting big acts in the burbs like Gary Hargrave. He'll be there from 3, and the first 20 people to say g'day will be shouted a free drink on 4BC. Oh, on 4BC, I mean, let's be honest. I mean, Gary wouldn't shout if a shark bit him. Anyway, that's happening tomorrow from 3. News time, coming up after the news with Chloe, domestic violence advocate Tarang Chawla, who lost his sister in 2015. He joins us on the program here on 4BC Mornings. You can have your say, 133 882.